0: about 1% to GDP in the world's largest economy. So it is certainly in the United States' interests for there to be that recognition of human interests, and President Trump, I'm sure, understands that.
1: Anthony Albanese heads to NYC next for the United Nations General Assembly. A man has been arrested, accused of stabbing an elderly woman to death in Sydney's East. Police found the 90-year-old woman with injuries to her torso yesterday inside a unit at Bondi Beach. John Farnham's family say the singer will not be attending his celebration show tonight in Melbourne. Stars like Jimmy Barnes and Jessica Mowboy will perform at Rod Laver Arena. Celine Dion will do a special satellite performance from Paris. His family says the You're the Voice singer now requires continuous oxygen support and uses a wheelchair. And following the controversy around Ed Sheeran's tour, ticket sales have dropped. Last-minute tickets to his Loop show in Philadelphia can now be picked up for just $50 Australian.
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1: The Roosters have thrashed the Sharks 46-10 at Sydney Football Stadium, pushing the Chooks into the preliminary finals. Coach Trent Robinson says his side was a bit down in possession early on.
3: And there again in the first half, but I thought we were pretty clear on the way that we sort of played tonight, the way that we attacked the ruck, and then sort of what that space created in different areas. And I thought the boys took a lot of right options.
1: They're set to play the Dolphins next week. And in the AFL, the Lions are through to the grand final after defeating the Hawks by 9 points at the G.
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4: Fine and sunny today with a top of 33 degrees in Rockhampton. Yeppoon going for 27, Gladstone 30 and Billawilla 34. And looking at the start of your working week, it's going to be mostly sunny and tops around 31 degrees.
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0: It's getting close. You can smell it in the air. Finals time in the NRL. And that other smell lingering? The big feast you can win thanks to Coco Brew. 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

0: It's the best time of the year in CQ. The sun is shining, the temp is perfect. But as we know, there's always something happening with the weather. And no one knows that better than Central Queensland's favourite weatherman, Mike Griffin. Don't miss the updates on Friday morning thanks to Thinkwater as we check the weather that's affecting us and find out what's happening on the water. 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
6: Good morning, Alana McIntyre here with the latest. Stars like Keith Urban, Jimmy Barnes and Jessica Mowboy will perform John Farnham's songs tonight at Rod Laver Arena for a special show celebrating the singer. But the main man will not be in the Melbourne crowd tonight. As his family reveals, his health has been deteriorating. The You're the Voice singer now requires continuous oxygen support and uses a wheelchair. The Prime Minister is heading to NYC now for the UN General Assembly after talks with Tim Cook at Apple Park in California. Anthony Albanese says the executive chairman of Apple has been showing the latest ways tech giants are trying to keep children safe online. They also spoke about artificial intelligence as US President Donald Trump announces a new AI force to help watch over the technology. The federal opposition leader is promising one of the biggest cuts to immigration in the nation's history. Angus Taylor has addressed the New South Wales Liberal Conference, saying he's going to cap migration based on the number of houses getting built each year. Angus Taylor accusing Anthony Albanese of not telling the truth.
7: And for this Prime Minister, a broken promise is never a broken promise. It's a change in position. For this Prime Minister, a fall from a stage isn't a fall from a stage. It's a step back.
6: The New South Wales opposition leader says she is horrified by the alleged stabbing deaths of three women in the state in Wagga Wagga, Bondi and Mole River, which police are treating as domestic and family violence related. And some attempts across parts of South Australia, New South Wales and Victoria today, where the mercury is set to soar into the mid-30s.
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6: The Roosters have demolished the Sharks season with a 46-10 win over Cronulla last night. It means the Chooks will play the Dolphins in a preliminary final next week. Cronulla have made the finals every year since Craig Fitzgibbon took charge, but are yet to make the grand final.
8: Everyone thinks we need a reset, rebuild. No, we'll just keep going.
6: And the Lions are through to a fourth AFL grand final.
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10: Fine and sunny today with a top of 33 degrees in Rockhampton. Yeppoon going for 27, Gladstone 30 and Billawilla 34. Looking at the start of your working week, it's going to be mostly sunny and tops around 31 degrees. They say you're never too
9: tired for the weekend. It's the weekend. Whether you're taking care of the shopping or taking the kids to sport, we're here with you on 994RO and on iHeartRadio.

0: the biggest secret in town. But don't keep it to yourself. If you know what it is, tell us. And you could be spending up big at Perry's IGA, Wandle, Dean Street or Yeppoon. It's the 4RO Perry's IGA Secret Sound. And right now, it sounds like this. Yes, the 4RO Perry's IGA Secret Sound. 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Weekday mornings after 8 and again after 5 each afternoon. Thanks to Perry's IGA, Wandle, Dean Street and Yeppoon. On the talk of Central Queensland, 990 4RO.
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10: Hi there, Alana McIntyre here with the latest. Ed Sheeran has addressed the controversy surrounding his Loop tour and the removal of Macklemore before singing in Philadelphia. The 35-year-old saying he can't hide how he feels about what's happening between Israel and Gaza anymore. He's condemned what happened in Israel in October 2023 and also said what's happening in Gaza is catastrophic and unjustifiable.
11: This concert is still a place where everyone is welcome. And everyone here can stand beside people that have opposing views. And everyone here can stand by people that they don't agree with on everything. But they can all agree on singing these songs.
10: Anthony Albanese has met the executive chairman of Apple to discuss online safety in California. The Prime Minister talking to Tim Cook at Apple Park in Silicon Valley, saying tech giants and governments need to keep humans in control.
12: Companies need to have in place mechanisms. There is a need for a discussion about what the global framework is for the rollout of AI, because it is moving very quickly.
10: It comes as US President Donald Trump announces the creation of an AI force. Anthony Albanese is heading to NYC for the United Nations General Assembly. And stars like Keith Urban, Jimmy Barnes and Jessica Malboy will all perform tonight at a show celebrating John Farnham. But the main man will not be in the Melbourne crowd this evening. His family has revealed his health has been deteriorating.
0: Wandle, Need and Feed. The name says it all. Next to Thinkwater. 994RO. Your sport now.
10: The Roosters have thrashed the Sharks 46-10, pushing the Chooks into the preliminary finals. Coach Trent Robinson says his side was a bit down in possession early on.
13: And there again in the first half, but I thought we were pretty clear on the way that we sort of played tonight. the way that we attacked the ruck and then sort of what that space created in different areas.
10: It means they'll play the Dolphins next week, and in the AFL, the Lions are through to the grand final after beating the Hawks by 9 points.
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14: Fine and sunny today with a top of 33 degrees in Rockhampton. Yeppoon going for 27, Gladstone 30 and Billawilla 34. And looking at the start of your working week, it's going to be mostly sunny and tops around 31 degrees.
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Just on the weekend, we play a bit more from the music library. 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

0: 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There's those annoying ones on shopping trolleys. And there's the one we spin each morning on 4RO, thanks to Harvey Norman Electrical and Computers. 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
6: I'm John Fabris. Fuel price shields being pitched by the coalition where the excise will be halved when Brent crude oil lingers above $100 a barrel. Federal opposition leader Angus Taylor laying out the policy in Canberra.
7: We want to see $15 off a tank of petrol, 27 cents a litre, and that's fully funded through our cut to the tobacco excise.
6: 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Premier Ben Carroll.
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6: 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And pro-Palestine protesters assembled outside Ed Sheeran's Philadelphia concert. The star apologising over promoters dropping his main support act over public comments on the Gaza conflict.
9: I want my music and shows to be about unity, not division, about humanity, not politics.
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10: Daily Cherry Evans, free to face the Dolphins in next Friday's NRL prelim, avoiding suspension for a tripping incident in the Roosters' 46-10 victory over Cronulla. Coach Trent Robinson says his squad's looking sharp in its hunt for the premiership.
11: And I knew physically we were good. You could see how players got through the game and stuff. Got to treat it really well again this week.
10: The Warriors and the Knights do battle in this afternoon's do-or-die encounter at a packed-out Eden Park. And Brisbane through to its fourth consecutive AFL decider, defeating Hawthorn 131-122 at the G in one of the all-time finals clashes. Jarman Impey was pinged for holding the ball in the dying stages, handing Hugh McCluggage a free kick to put the Lions in front. Coaches Sam Mitchell and Chris Fagan weighing in on the decisive moments.
12: I haven't re-watched it. It's probably not the one I was focused on. The couple led up to it and some key moments in the game. I'm sure the umpires will assess how they performed.
13: That's the way they interpret it. You've got to be making a genuine attempt to get rid of the ball. He didn't. He held it, and at the last minute he tried to kick it.
10: That's Sport. I'm Harrison Freed.
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21: Sunny this afternoon with top of 33 in Rockhampton, Yeppoon 27, Gladstone 30, and Billawillo expecting a top of 34 degrees.
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8: Newcastle, they come away, Graham. Ball goes to ground. On now from Ponga, on to Gagai. Gagai goes to Young. Young's in the corner. Piggy Riddell, I think we'll find the Novocastrians are on their charge to week two of the final.
9: Oh, aren't they what?
3: With Mike Pearsall, Daryl Broman, Mark Riddell and Neil Breen.
10: Paul Gallant, very happy after last
11: night. Why are we worried about this?
10: Oh, well, we're stressed out.
12: Well, I'm with you, mate. I have a lot of better things to do on a Sunday than talk to you too, Broman, you fool.
11: Well, let's just hang up
12: on
11: it.
12: I'll tell you one thing. Listen to you, Brandy. Why wouldn't they just play the Warriors at 5:30 so it gets streamed back in Australia at 7:30? Wouldn't that be more common sense approach?
10: No, that's the other way around.
11: Oh, this is our expert.
10: If they play they played at 5:30,
12: that'd
10: be 3:30.
12: Oh, okay.
3: Live sport and laughter right across your weekend.
10: Phil's called in from Winston Hills. G'day, Phil.
13: G'day, boys. The biggest call you got to get is you got to buy a spa voucher for the wife, and she's got to go away for the day so you can do the flat pack. Because, mate, if she's there, you're going to be eating alone for the following 2 weeks.
11: You know what? Isn't that so
7: true? That's a good point.
11: Like, they stand there and they look at you, you're sweating, and you're thinking, I'm not worthy of this.
3: The Continuous Coal Team. Thanks to McDonald's, Harvey Norman, Aria Homes, Forex, Bryden's Lawyers, Sonali, Arrow Transport, your local club, Castrol Edge, Power Bay, Gamble Aware New South Wales, Milwaukee Tools, NRMA Insurance, Jack Daniels, BP, Ram Trucks and Lowe's.
10: Rugby league legend Brad Fittler joins us. Welcome to the Coal Team, Fred.
11: Welcome, Fred. 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I retired at 32.
7: 31.
11: 31, Daryl.
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10: Yes, it is. Hello, everyone, and welcome to the Continuous Coal Team on this Sunday afternoon. And what a day we have ahead as week two of the finals continues. Just five teams remain in the hunt for the NRL Premiership now. Last night, we bid farewell to the Cronulla Sharks after a dominant second half performance from the Sydney Roosters saw them run out 46-10 winners at Allianz Stadium in front of 39,000 fans. Great to see so many supporters from both sides turn up last night. The atmosphere out there was electric, and so it should be for finals football. Another team's premiership quest will come to an end this afternoon when the Warriors host the Newcastle Knights at a sold-out Eden Park. More than 50,000 fans will be on hand to watch that one, and what a game that is going to be. We'll bring it to you live here on the Continuous Call Team on 2GB, 4BC and network stations right around the country. Coming up on the program over the next few hours, we'll replay a couple of chats with the Roosters boys out of last night's victory at Allianz Stadium. Mark Geyer will call in from the Coogee Bay Hotel where Garlow's Pies are hosting their pie-eating contest today. Andrew Johns will join us later in the afternoon to preview the second semi-final between the Wars and the Knights. And we'll also have Breenies Breaking News, and Nick Ashman from PointsBet will join us too. 131-873 is the open line number this afternoon. 0460-873-873, the text line. You can get it. You can email us 2gb.com or 4bc.com.au by clicking on that feedback icon. Get in touch this afternoon. We've got a $100 Harvey Norman voucher to give away to our best caller. We've also got a $150 Lowe's digital gift card to be won as part of our Sunday footy quiz. Now, as I welcome in the boys in the Harvey Norman Interactive Studio, I introduce Daryl Broman very cautiously now because he came out of the blocks hard yesterday on the Continuous Call Team, and I was the one in your sight. So
11: yes, you were.
10: Reluctant I say, big man, good afternoon.
11: Well, reluctantly, I say it more to you. Good afternoon to you, Iron Mike. How you going? Wonderful stuff yesterday from you. Good afternoon to you, Piglet, and also my man, Brini. And also Big H out there, who I understand this is his last day here.
10: For the year?
11: Continuous Call Team. Oh.
7: It's been a big season, but he goes out at the qualifying final stage.
11: Well, he's come in with all guns blazing today. He's got chocolates, he's got chips, lollies, he's got everything you could possibly ask for in a young man. And his, I think he's had a great season, Big H. He's loved it.
0: He went down to Woolies especially for you this morning, Big Mark. Thank you, mate. The big bag of Violet Crumbles.
11: Yeah, no, he's done a great job. Thank you very much. Rugby league, well, the Roosters far too good for the Sharkies. Look, I'm a Sharkies supporter, as you know. I live in the area. Unfortunately for them, they're just not good enough. At this time of year, they can beat sides as the season goes along, and they're always competitive, and they're a good, solid side for football. But as soon as, well, Nicho like went down in the opening, couple of minutes of the game, it was always going to be really, really difficult for them. He's their highest paid player and probably their best player, and he's a very influential part of that side. But as soon as he went down, it was always going to be difficult for them. They fought, I thought, pretty valiantly for a fair while, but the second half they just got, well, smashed. The Roosters were very good. I don't know whether they were good enough to beat the Dolphins next week. I'd be interested to see his favourites in that game. It's probably already up. I don't know.
5: Close, wouldn't it?
11: You'd think so, wouldn't you? But what a game that'll be. That's Friday night, I think.
5: Yep.
11: But that'll be a fantastic game of football. But today, well, I find it really difficult to work out who's going to win this game. We had Stacey Jones on yesterday, and I said to him, I thought the Warriors have been, they haven't been at their best for about the last month. And he agreed with me. I was a bit surprised by it, but he thought, you know what, yeah, I think he's right. And I don't think they have been, whereas the Knights, to me, seem to be on a bit of a roll at the moment. They were pretty good last week, and Kalyn Ponga is just in super form. This will be a great game. I can't wait to call it. It's going to be a beauty, Iron Mike. And good calling today. Good luck.
10: Thank you, Darryl. Yeah, there's plenty of people tipping that upset, and we'll see how that one pans out this afternoon. Mark Piggy Riddell joins us this afternoon. Piggy, g'day.
5: Yeah, g'day, Mike. G'day, big man, Breeny. And to all our listeners, yeah, fortunate enough to call this one last night, and that second half, it was just the Roosters put on an absolute clinic there, didn't they? 18-10, they were up at half time, and then went on with things well and truly in the second half. So I agree. It's going to be hard to split the Roosters and the Dolphins. I just tried to have a look to see if there were any prices. I couldn't find any at the moment. But I'm sure they'll come out later today or tonight. But I think I'm still going to stick with the Dolphins, but the Roosters on their day are a team, and they're talking Sam Walker's going to be back. He's telling everyone he's going to be back for that one, so he'll be a big inclusion for the Roosters. And just want to give Cherry Evans a rap. Obviously, we would have been disappointed last week missing that field goal against Penrith, but he put on an absolute clinic last night. I think he had three or four try assists, scored a try himself, kicked extremely well. He was outstanding, so well done to him and the Roosters. Looking forward to the game, the Savo. Breeny's just handed me. Okay. So there's some odds here, big man.
11: Oh,
5: Dolphins $1.68, Roosters $2.20.
11: Yeah, mate. I think it's the flip of the coin. I thought the Roosters were pretty good last night. I'd be taking the $2.20. I think, even though it's a great matchup. I mean, the Dolphins. Could you imagine if the Sharks would have won last night? They would have gone into that game on the back of beating the Dolphins 66-0 last time they played them.
10: And they'd still be outsiders.
5: And be massive outsiders to beat them.
11: It would be. It's a great game. I mean, I love the Dolphins.
5: Yeah.
11: I've just got this thing in the back of my head thinking, oh, I don't know if they can get there in their first real attempt to make a grand final. But, geez, they're a good side to watch. It'll be a great game.
10: Certainly will. National Sports Editor at the Sydney Morning Herald and The Age, Neil Breen. Good afternoon, Breeny.
15: Good afternoon to you, boys. Like you, this afternoon's game I've been looking forward to all weekend. Look, I've watched the AFL over the weekend. They've had some epics.
10: Yeah.
15: They've had some epic finals. Like last night, Lions and Hawthorn was one of the greatest games of football you'll ever see. It doesn't matter what code you like or don't like. You watch that was magnificent, with the Lions eventually prevailing. But I feel as though this final series needs a classic. Like last Sunday we got close, 19-12. The Panthers, they had to sort of outlast the Roosters, and then the Roosters showed they could bounce back from it. That was unbelievable. Look, I'll give you a bit of inside mail. The Dolphins, I'll talk about this a bit more after too when I do breaking news, but inside the Dolphins camp, just a bit of word out from them today, they were thankful for the week off.
10: Yeah.
15: But not so much physically, but mentally. Mm. Going across to New Zealand, coming back, you know, just refreshing mentally. Big, had the lift to win that game. But they believe it's a tale of two different sides next weekend, where they like to play free-flowing football and the Roosters rely on a power game, and they're expecting
0: melees, all sorts of things just to slow things down, to slow them down. Because we saw what happened last weekend. You know, it's a semi-final clash and here's the Warriors, 2 points, 2 points. And then as soon as fatigue came into the game in the second half, the hammer just went bang twice and then put them to the sword. So that'll be absolutely fascinating. But I have to say, last night, that Roosters game, it was kind of funny. 39,000 people turned up. You know, week one of the finals in Sydney is always the same. Like people who've got had season tickets, they just don't pony up for the first week. They just wait. Then all of a sudden last night, the weather yesterday was so magnificent.
10: Oh, wasn't it just?
0: That people just went, you know what? And the walk-up was big. They weren't expecting that many, but they got 39,000. It was absolutely fantastic. But the game kind of was jolted, you know, when Nico went off. It was like, oh, here we go. But then there were those two tries in a row. But the Roosters were just too strong. And after four losses in a row, they needed it badly. And we'll now see if Sam Walker comes up next week.
10: Well, he was telling everyone, I think he said on the Channel 9 preview before the game that he'll be back. He's confident. Yeah. We'll hear from Trent Robinson some comments
0: a little bit later.
10: But, yeah, do you boys think the Roosters did enough to sort of, I mean, four losses in a row, and I know one of those losses against South Sydney, they threw it away. You know, but did the Roosters show enough against a pretty bruised Sharks side last night to convince you that they're back in the premiership race? That they're a genuine threat?
5: Well, they're back in it because they're in the prelim.
10: As in, like, are they, you know, well, 4 weeks ago they were near certainties to win the minor premiership, right? And they threw it away. Yeah. And now their stock has fallen so much.
5: So they got the class. That on their day, absolutely, they can.
0: They were good last night.
5: There's no doubt about that.
0: All of a sudden, he was out injured, remember, Teddy? Then all of a sudden last night, he just started to show that form again, Tedesco. And look, you got Nwong and Itawase. What a game he had last night. What a shame. What a shame it is that rugby league's in the... And I know we have to have a salary cap and it has to be a fairness and all of those things, but what a shame it is that in the game we don't have some sort of a mechanism to stop... Like Japanese rugby, what a waste of talent.
10: Yeah.
0: Like I know he's going to make heaps of money, but like... Fair dick. I want to watch him play every week.
10: You know what I mean?
11: Japanese rugby on TV, can't you?
0: No. Japanese rugby.
5: You need one of those Amazon sticks.
0: I think
11: you've got several of them.
10: The Sony versus Panasonic derby. It's going to be a belter next year with Mark Nong and Itawase in there. No, mate, I know what you mean.
11: You know what? I love him. He is so good for the game. He's been so good. How many, is this 2 years he's been in the,
0: 2 years.
11: At the Roosters?
0: He played the last two games of 24 or something.
11: Mate.
0: And then, he's just magnificent for rugby league.
11: Mate, he's fantastic. The stuff he does is you don't see anyone else do it. He takes risks. You know what? When I think about it, they're probably not really risky things he does because he knows what he's doing.
5: He nails
11: those
5: every
11: little
5: time.
11: Backflips he does nearly always go to one of his teammates. Yep. He always gets rid of the ball just before he gets bundled into touch. But he's a fan, and he scores tries. He's just a great player.
0: You know how everyone says, oh, the game's... We can lose this person and the game's bigger than anyone. And the game is bigger than anyone. I just don't know that you can lose guys like him. Mm. Just a box office sensation.
10: But also, like, he comes in from rugby union and I thought he was going to struggle, right? Because guys that outside backs to come from rugby union to come to league, they just don't tend to really have it, right? Like Carter Gordon, for example, Wallaby's starting fly half in the World Cup, comes to the Titans. He had a lot of injuries, but I don't think he was really
0: never really
10: got
0: on.
11: Where'd he play? 5'8"?
10: Yeah, 5'8" and played centre.
11: I think it's easier for wingers.
10: But he was playing centre as well. And then
11: he's good.
10: Goes back to the Wallabies and he's straight back starting fly half for them. Mark Nwong and Itawase comes in. Since he started, 45 games, 43 tries. Mm. To be scoring at a try a game, having not played rugby league, is just incredible.
0: But it's the things he did.
11: Remember, we pinched a couple of wingers from rugby, and they've always been good. Wendell, we stole him
0: from
11: rugby. Lottie stole him from rugby. He came.
0: Matt Rogers.
11: See, it's easy. The wingers, mate, if there's going to be a position that they can, you know, cross code over from
0: it's that
11: and
0: position.
11: Be successful. It's a winger for some reason. And I don't really know why, probably because they don't do as much as everyone else.
0: England pinched Sam Burgess and made him inside centre for the World Cup. But he could have made a go of it, but he just didn't have enough time.
11: I see he beat your, was it overnight he beat your men?
5: Yeah.
11: What was that in the final?
5: It was the knockout semi-final, Warrington 35, Hull KR 12.
0: Yeah. Hull KR, are they out?
5: They're out now, Hull KR, they're done all over. Yeah.
11: So where does that put Sammy's team?
5: Sammy's team will play...
11: They're not in the final yet, or they are?
5: No, they're still four teams left, I think.
11: Okay. He's made a pretty good first coaching, hasn't he?
5: Sammy's done a great job.
11: He's got
5: this
11: a pretty good team, but he's done a pretty good job.
5: In first year he was there, I think he did a really good job. Second year, last year, I think they struggled and it was a bit tough, but he's bounced back this year and they've had a really good season this year at Warrington.
10: Yeah. 131873, the open line number this afternoon, thanks to your local club. Text in to let us know where you're listening from. 0460 873 873. Tiffy says, g'day, listening in warm and very windy Melbourne. Good afternoon to you, Tiffy, and to all our listeners, wherever you may be. Let us know. You can also email us at the website.
11: Tiffy loves us.
10: She does, Tiffy. Mm. She's a loyal one. Got big on the Ducks hot water system. I think she got one a little earlier this year.
11: Did she? Well, she's a big follower of this show, and she does support our sponsors. So good work, Tiff.
10: Good work, Tiff. This is the Continuous Call team. We'll take a quick break. Back with more after this.
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19: Hi, I'm Colin Boyce, Federal Member for Flynn. According to the Institute of Public Affairs, our region will be hit the hardest in Australia if it continues down the path of net zero by 2050. Over 16,000 jobs, or 24% of the workforce, in the electorate of Flynn will be put at risk due to these emissions targets which are destroying Australia's prosperity while lowering our standard of living. Enough is enough. I'm Colin Boyce and it's time to put Australia first and ditch net zero. Authorised by Colin Boyce, LNP Gladstone.
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16: 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Back in CQ. Thanks to Coco Brew. It's for me. It's for you. It's Coco Brew. 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
10: Yes, welcome back to the Continuous Call Team. Plenty of texts coming in on last night's footy action. The boys, Russ says, don't follow the Roosters, but Marky Mark, great player and seems like a good bloke. Another one here saying, hi guys, totally agree about Marky Mark. We were at the game last night as Manly and St George supporters just because we wanted to see Marky Mark. Mm-hmm. That's pretty incredible, isn't it?
15: Well, that's like my boy, he's 12, Harry, and he's a Roosters fan because we live nearby, and he loves Marky Mark.
10: Yeah.
15: It's all Marky Mark. The funny thing is, a couple of times when I went to the Waratahs, when he was on the wing for the Waratahs, Marky Mark, and you know, there was a bit of talk about him, and I don't know whether this was like 22 or 21. I thought, I'm going to watch this bloke. And I came away thinking, I don't think he's that good, this guy, right? And then when the Roosters recruited him, I was thinking, oh, this is an odd one. And I realised later, it's because in rugby, he never got the bloody ball.
10: Yeah.
5: never got to see what he could do.
15: But in rugby league, I just can't imagine that he's not having the time of his life. Mm. That he's just become this larger-than-life, enormous star. Kangaroos, New South Wales. And you're going to go and play in Kyoto or something. He won't like his sushi. That's all I can say.
11: I did the sideline once. I don't know where you were. You must have had a night off or something. Or I don't know what happened. You might have,
15: done one of him
11: and you might have called the game from the box. I'm not sure. But I did the sideline and he played. Right, he had a great game. So I went up to him and said, mate, can we have a chat to you on the sideline? And just at that time, I think either Fox or Channel 9 grabbed him and he went with them. He said, look, I'll come back and chat to you. And I thought, oh, you just give me the flick. Well, he came back and he waited. I was interviewing someone else.
0: And he waited.
11: He waited for probably 2 or 3 minutes.
0: Oh, that's good.
11: And I got him on.
0: Quality.
11: You know.
0: Good fella.
11: And the other thing that I liked about him, he did rap me. He said, I used to watch you on the Footy Show. I loved that show. I said, yeah, I was pretty good on it, wasn't
0: yeah,
11: it?
0: Yeah, yeah, yeah.
15: Until you got the arse.
11: Yeah. Nothing I'm not used to. Anyway.
10: Oh, a few more coming.
11: They're harsh, aren't they, Mike?
10: Oh, yeah. They're really hard on their colleagues, aren't they, Darryl?
15: Mate, I was on 100% footy until I got the arse. Everyone gets the arse off sometimes.
11: Not the Iron Mike music again.
10: Hey, the Sharks are out. Get rid of it. Boys, Scotty says, hey, boys, if Sam Walker comes back next week, what player gets the flick from the Roosters side? Interesting decision for Robbo this week. Well, on their interchange bench last night, obviously you've got the forwards there, Connor Watson, the utility. There's Cody Ramsey and Toby Rodwell were on the bench last night.
15: And I forget about that.
11: Does
15: Savala go to the centres? Billy Smith come out?
0: Yeah, that's right.
11: No, I think Billy Smith would. I thought Billy Smith last night was okay, but I thought he made a few errors.
0: Mm.
11: Defensively, I thought he struggled a bit. And I have no doubt if he comes back, Billy Smith will be the one to go.
5: Yeah, he might go to the bench, Big Martin.
11: Well,
5: Savala go to the centres.
11: Mate, I want to say this too. We're talking about Nwanga Nitawase. How good a player has this bloke been his whole career? Daniel Tupou.
15: Yeah. Oh, mate.
5: What about the first try? What a good player he is.
11: He's just no frills, no mistakes. I don't know him. He looks like he'd be no problem. He looks like he'd just be a good, great, you know, really good player.
15: He's quiet
11: as. He scores a try. When there's a try to be scored, he'll score it. He's just a good player.
15: I just think a club like the Roosters has picked him up as a young guy. He's been playing first grade for 15 years. He's never caused you any grief.
11: No.
15: He'd never be late to training.
11: No.
15: He'd never answer back. Yeah. He'd turn up. He'd be just as reliable as. You haven't had to play him top dollar because he's happy.
0: Yeah.
15: And clubs need guys like him.
11: Is he the leading try scorer in that club?
5: He was 197, I think it came up last night, I think, with that try last night. Because it's is it 212?
11: Well, he scored 14 this year. And the Wonga Nitawase, he got a double last night, didn't he? What's does that make him 18 this year? So they're by far and away the two highest try scorers. Well, even though Billy Smith's got 12 and Toya's got, 14 now. So, but they're the two highest try scorers in that side.
10: Boys, let's head back to, from the last night's coverage. Josh Morris was on the sideline for us, caught up with a couple of the Roosters boys after the game. Here he is chatting with Victor Radley.
20: Victor Radley here, mate. What a dominant victory that was. We had obviously concerns about last week and what it was going to do, if it was going to take it out of you, but, mate, that was a dominant performance.
21: Yeah, we put the work in that first half. We got the results, you know, probably 15 minutes ago. We scored the points, really. Up until then, it was a lot of hard work. So, you know, just drives home, you know, that belief in how we're going to play, and we will get it at the end, because sometimes you're in those hard periods and you're thinking, geez, are we going to get the results that we're looking for? And you just got to trust and believe that they're going to come, you know, more than best. You got to front load your energy and get it at the end.
20: Yeah, well, it looked like for the first 20 minutes you really set the game up, and then there was that five-minute period where you just clocked off, and the Sharks, they made you pay, got themselves back into the contest. But like you said, in the second half, all that hard work that you front-loaded paid dividends in the back end.
21: Yeah, for sure. I was pretty proud of our goal line defence really in our first half, because we actually did like five or so sets, you know, on our line before they scored, and it was disappointing they scored. But then we let them score again, which really put the dampener on it. So we can't be letting that happen, those short little periods anymore, because before you know it, you know, you're in strife. So we'll fix that up.
20: I think the most pleasing thing, obviously, the point, but just that unstructured footy, because, you know, in finals time, everyone knows the structure, but you scored a lot of those points in the second half. There was a razzle-dazzle, and that, in the back end of the year, can sometimes win you games.
21: For sure. If I think of big games, I think of short passes, tackle breaks. I've been seeing, you know, Andrew Fifita's try in that 16 grand final that won in the game. You know, that wasn't a set play or anything. That was just, you know, freakish strength. So we know that, you know, big games, they're made up of little moments, and it's never a set. It's never a beautiful plays. Sometimes it can be, but they're these small moments you're going to win the game for them.
10: There is Victor Adley there. Interesting hearing him talking about how they front-loaded. You know, that first half was a bit of a grind. Yeah. Early second half, it was an eight-point ball game, but the Roosters' right edge just came alive in that second half. You know who was gun as well? Robert Toyer. I mean, we know he's a winner.
5: Oh, yeah.
10: But the way he pushed off KL Iro, who is a big, tall, athletic bloke, and just made him look silly. He's going to be taking on Herbie next week. I mean, that's going to be a hell of a battle.
5: Great battle. He was very good last night again, Toyer. So hard to handle. Footwork, strength, he's got it all. And as you boys said, we all said, didn't we, the right edge, like Toyer and then Marky Mark on his outside, like they were involved in so much of what the Roosters did in that game last night.
0: And he's a case in point that, you know, the Roosters have got that academy that they're benefactors that, you know, have put in, and they've raised money and they bought that block of flats, and they bring kids in from all over the place and look after them, place them in schools if they have to. And the thing is that they don't have the junior base that the Panthers have or the Parramatta has or Brisbane has. And they identified Robert Toyer. He was playing at Nudgee College in the first 15 in Brisbane. Probably identified him before that. And when I see Robert Toyer playing for the Roosters, I just think to myself, how are the Broncos missing these guys?
1: Yeah.
0: Like, they're in your backyard. If you're a gun first 15 rugby player in Brisbane, like, everyone in the city knows you're a gun.
1: Yeah.
0: Unless you're at Red Hill and you got your head up your backside.
10: Wasn't Kalen Ponga up there at church?
0: Kalen Ponga was a churchy. Mate, he was a churchy. And there was I think Jaden Sua and a few others were in that up your backside.
10: Wasn't Kalen Ponga up there at church?
0: Kalen Ponga was a churchy.
10: Yeah.
0: Mate, he was a churchy. And there was a I think Jaden Sua and a few

0: Boys, you can watch Japanese rugby on a streaming platform called the Rugby Network. I'm going to subscribe just to watch Marky Mark. And Tarrant is listening, says, loving the show as always, boys. Listening in from beautiful Brighton Lasands Beach. I've got you guys up on full volume on the speaker. Cracking day in Sydney. Up the Waz. Cheers from Gaz, Sarah, Kobe and Demi. Shout out to the crew out there.
1: It down is
0: there.
1: A nice day
0: Brighton, Lasands. It's a belter of a day. Can you get a water temperature off
2: them? It'd still be fresh.
3: It'd be fresh in, wouldn't it?
2: Yeah, it'd be about 17, 18, you think? Yeah.
1: Can you measure, excuse my ignorance here, Pink, but you'd know better than me. If you get a normal thermometer and put it in the water, is that how you measure the temperature of the water?
2: Yeah, why not?
1: It is.
3: Yeah. Why not? Yeah. Why not?
1: Well, don't say why not like that. It must, I thought that'd be something different.
2: I can't remember the last time I've taken a thermometer.
3: Who was that who just texted in?
0: Gaz, Sarah, Kobe and Demi.
3: Well, Kobe and Demi sound like the kids. Get Kobe and Demi to go back to the car, get the thermometer and bring it down to the water.
2: Well, Breedy, they could even not worry about the thermometer and give us a feels like.
3: Yes.
1: Oh, yes. Is that just a guess?
2: Yes, it is. Feels like.
0: Putting the bureau out of the job. Boys, we're going to catch up with MG from that Garlo's Pies eating competition. Now, Jimmy's texted in saying, boys, MG is smashing the pies. He could win this. Love the show. He's there at the Coogee Bay Hotel watching. Really? So, well, that's Jimmy giving us an update. Our man MG could take it out.
1: I did ask Sean Garlic yesterday afternoon if it's possible to heat up Gal's pies are like really hot.
0: Steaming hot.
1: So it burns the hell out of his
2: mouth. You can't eat them.
1: Because he'll be trying desperately. Because I think there's $5,000 to
2: was
1: the winner.
2: The $5,000 to the winner? Even in the Legends one?
1: No, the Legends one's $5,000. Yeah. I think just the dribblers one, like anyone can enter, $5,000. Yeah. And then the big boys, and I forget the guy's name, $10,000 for that, I think.
2: Wow.
1: Here it is here.
0: I've got it here, boys. The public division at 12:15, winner takes $5,000. The Legends division, 1:15, $5,000. And the professional division, $10,000. That's at 2:15.
2: And how long's the Legends, how long have they got to eat?
0: As many pies in 5 minutes.
2: Okay.
3: 5 minutes?
0: So it's Spud Carroll, Craig Salvatore, Mark Geyer, Les Davidson, Billy Moore, Paul Gallen, Aaron Woods and John Sutton. The chief pie judge, Bill Harrigan.
2: Oh,
0: I like that.
2: How many?
1: The other bloke in the Legends. Not the Legends. What's the other one? The professionals.
0: Professionals.
1: I think the world record, I think, is 23 pies in 10 minutes.
0: That's
2: 23
0: outrageous.
2: In 10, so it's 12 in.
1: Mate, that's a lot of pies.
2: 12 pies
1: and
2: in
1: I,
2: 5 minutes.
1: Look, I'd take probably 30 minutes to eat 23. I mean, 10 minutes is a
0: I reckon if
1: record.
0: You set your mind to it, you could go 25.
1: No.
2: What about mate, 5 minutes? Because I'm thinking 5 pies.
1: Mate, I reckon,
3: you could probably get through more. It depends on, like, obviously it's a regulated
1: temperature. I reckon 5 minutes
3: it's
1: is
3: obviously
1: pretty,
3: you could go
1: it's,
3: back.
1: Mate, it's just lukewarm, I think, the pies.
3: You know in that lineup, read out the Legends again. Can I tip you my winner? Go read the Legends out again.
0: Spud Carroll, Craig Salvatore, MG, Les Davidson, Billy Moore, Paul Gallen, Aaron Woods, John Sutton.
1: Mate, out of all them, the one bloke who would want to win. Well, Salvo's a good man, Salvo. The one bloke in there who you know would go and try and win everything is Gal.
0: Yeah.
1: And I really hope they warm the pies up. Well, give him one he doesn't like. I mean, there must be a pie that he doesn't
2: put
1: like.
2: Put a bit
1: give
2: of chilli in one.
1: They put a lot of chilli in all of them.
3: What about Les Davidson too?
1: Mate, he's a good man. He's pretty fit. I don't know if he'd be eating too many pies.
3: Yeah, but I reckon he's one of those guys who.
1: How do you reckon Spud'd be going?
3: Spud'd
1: be switched on. He'd be competitive.
2: But
1: too,
2: he's very fit as well, isn't he, Spud?
1: Yeah, well, he's got a gym.
3: He'd get the guilt at about 4.5 pies.
1: Mate, you just got to get that out of your mind. This is for you're doing this
3: for 5,000.
1: Well, also I think they get an appearance fee. So otherwise, I don't think Gal would be there.
2: Could be a very fat
1: something,
2: day.
1: Yeah, it's a big day. Garlo, good man, Garlo.
0: Great fellas, the Garlics. Yeah. Jackson, his son, and Sean, of course, and Bronson as well there. Boys, one on the way to the break. Kobe and Demi have replied. Kobe and Demi say, it feels like 17, but we're no Tim Bailey. Yes, they are kids. Kobe's 11, Demi is 7. They listen to you gents every weekend. Cheers, boys.
2: Beautiful.
0: Thank you very much.
1: Okay, what good. A good life they've got ahead of them.
0: Yeah.
1: And Kobe and Demi. Demi's 7. You know what? I could come, bring Demi in and I could help her like I've helped your son.
3: What are those parents' names?
4: Steer clear.
3: Yeah, steer clear. Yeah.
1: Big H is just, out there trying to crack on to Michaela
3: now. No, just tell them to not bring their kids in for at least 10 years. This is a continuous call team. 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
6: Yeah, we just heard the M1 coming into Sydney. There's massive delays. Looks like a queue goes back for about 6 or 8 kilometres. There's an accident 5 minutes out from the north, connects on the M1 southbound. If you can avoid the M1 coming southbound, wait till later. That's a tip-off from Andrew there, and we'll get a bit more detail to you as we...
7: That Andrew's ready. Andrew Reid. From Bondi Rescue.
6: Ah.
7: Great man, Reedy.
6: The great
8: he
6: man.
8: He used to ring in.
7: Reedy. Yeah, yeah. And yeah. He's also a panel op, and he used to host shows. And,
9: yep.
7: Yeah.
9: He's done a fair bit of radio.
7: Fit as a fiddle.
8: He hosted shows here, didn't he?
7: Yeah.
8: On this great station.
7: Yeah, he did a few things, and he has events down at Bondi and does all sorts of stuff.
8: Is he still
7: he's
8: on
7: a
8: the
7: good man,
8: is he
7: Reedy.
8: Still rescuing people?
7: I don't know if he's on the Bondi Rescue. Text me back, Reedy. Tell me if you're on the Bondi Rescue, whatever's doing.
8: Mate, after I finish with Big H, he might need to go and rescue Big H. I've changed Big H's life.
7: Turn it up.
8: Oh, boy.
7: Big man rescue.
8: He's grown up too quickly. Big H.
6: Joseph from Belconnen's been in touch, boys. G'day, boys. Up the wires. Speaking of pies, Big Man.
8: Yes.
6: Regarding tomato sauce on pies, does the Big Man put a bit on top, or does he open the pastry and mix it in with the mince?
8: Mate, quite remarkably, I don't have tomato sauce on pies.
6: I was
8: going to
6: say, yeah.
8: I don't. I think we discussed this at length. But I just like a pie by itself. 13187.
9: You know what? I'm with you because at the footy and that, I don't have sauce
8: on
9: the pies.
8: Well, mate, we were talking
9: anyway.
8: Yesterday
9: right.
8: To MG. He's going to be on soon, isn't he?
6: Yeah.
8: He doesn't eat peas. He doesn't have peas on pies.
6: Nah, that's...
8: But he doesn't eat peas, full stop.
9: Why? Why not?
7: What's his problem with peas?
9: What's wrong with peas?
8: Because he's an incompoop.
9: Mashed potato and peas.
8: Oh, mate, he likes mashed potato.
7: Pie and peas are just
9: family stuff.
7: One of life's great pleasures.
6: Mate, yeah.
8: Well, you blokes would know in Queensland, they have the pie trucks
7: yeah.
8: and the pies and sloppy
7: pie
8: peas, which is so good.
6: Mate, that's...
8: Do you like pie with sloppy peas?
6: I don't know
8: peas?
6: How you could ride
9: I lived
6: peas.
9: In England, big man. They love it over there. They love
8: beautiful.
9: It over there. Mushy peas.
8: But I haven't been in Queensland for quite a while, like lived there, but they still got those pie carts.
7: Nah, the pie carts kind of...
8: disappeared.
7: Look, there might be still one or two around, or someone listening might be able to tell us where their one is, but, you know, they were just a fixture on highways when you were on trips when you were a little kid. You could pull over at the pie cart. There was one every Saturday morning on Ipswich Road at Annerley. You could always go there. There was always one down in the yard of the church on Oxford Street at Bulimba. You know, on Saturdays, like people always had a favourite pie cart.
6: Yeah.
9: Really?
7: Yeah, fantastic.
8: No, they're just,
7: yeah, the pie cart. Just
8: I don't know where they got them from or where they made them, but they were beautiful.
7: Yeah, and they had a bit of a smoky taste to them.
8: Yeah. Mate, they're
7: fantastic.
8: Like Garlo's. Like the Garlo's pies are top shelf.
7: Yes.
8: Well, so are these ones. Mm. They might have stolen Garlo's, what do they call it? Recipe. Even though they were there before Garlo.
10: Let's
8: Garlo.
10: Let's Garlo.
6: Let's Garlo stole their recipe.
10: Move on.
6: All right, boys. We're going to catch up with MG very, very shortly. So we'll take a quick break. Just on the way to that, it was a multi-vehicle crash on the M1 at Mount Kohler. It's been cleared, but traffic southbound affected. So still delays from that, but the accident has been cleared. 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We'll catch up with the great man, Mark Geyer, after this.
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6: All right, welcome back to the Continuous Call team. Very shortly, we're going to cross to the Coogee Bay Hotel. Mark Geyer has just finished up the Garlo's Pie Eating Championship, so we'll catch up with MG. In fact, we've got MG now. Mark Geyer, give us the good news. Did you take out the title, my friend?
17: Second, brother. Second.
6: Oh, well done. Well done.
17: Yeah, I managed five, but the younger man in Aaron Woods.
6: Woodsy.
17: He got six. Then there's six. A few on four. Yep, 6 in 5 minutes.
8: Mate, look, I'm going to call it as I see it here.
6: You'd have beaten that.
8: I think that's disappointing.
6: You'd have beaten that, big man.
8: I don't know if I would have beaten it, but I thought five. Did you go too hard early, or what was the problem?
17: No, I had a bit of a strategy. Look, I'll paint the picture. It's in the beer garden at the Coogee Bay Hotel, and the pies were in the sun for about 20 minutes before we ate them. and then we walked out to our theme song. Mine was Born to Be Alive by Patrick Hernandez.
8: Yeah.
17: And then I've got up on the stage and the sun was putrid. And
8: hold on. You're blaming the temperature for
6: blaming
8: your
6: conditions.
8: Lack of...
17: But it was fun.
8: Okay. So you got five. Who did you say got six?
17: Woodsy got
8: Woodsy.
17: Six.
8: Woodsy. That's big. Where did Gal go?
17: Maybe three or four.
8: He'd be dirty, all that money going away.
10: Three
8: from
10: or four from Gal. That's unders.
8: Mate, that's
6: well, you know
8: pitiful.
6: Why?
8: That's
6: you unders. Know what? You know what? Neil's texted in. He might have the answer to that. He reckons Gal would have just stuffed all the pies in his pocket.
8: Anyone really disappointing, mate, out of all those celebs you were with?
17: Well, there's a before us, there was a kind of like a, you know, just all boys off the street. Yeah. Have a go. And one bloke. The bloke who won that had 11 pies in the 5 minutes.
6: 11?
17: 11. And we're about to see the professionals. There's a bloke here who they reckon is going to break the world record of 26 pies in 10 minutes.
6: What?
8: That's a big effort. If he can do that. I mean, they're good size, like the normal Garlo's pies, right?
6: Yeah.
17: Normal. You'd have to have no gag reflex to do that, wouldn't you?
8: I don't know. I've lost gagging. I don't gag anymore. You gagging?
17: Your disco day?
8: How are you feeling after five of them? You feel all right?
6: Yeah.
17: No, I went straight to the toilet. And under. I guess it was right next to me, Mark Carroll.
7: Oh, really? Oh,
8: well, do you have a Spudweiser? What's he doing there?
17: He had a Spudweiser. No, he was very serious. He was, I think he took it too seriously. But in the end.
8: What about Salvo, mate? How'd Salvo go?
17: Salvo, well, he's a great bloke. There was Woodsy 6, me 5, then a few on 4.
8: Yeah.
17: And then a few on 3. I think the lowest was 3 pies in 5 minutes, which is... Yeah, it's really taking the pee, isn't it?
7: That's a poor effort.
17: Billy Moore was next to me. Billy Moore was the only Queenslander, and he projectiled half his pie all over me. That was fun.
8: Well, we're usually doing other stuff all over you blokes.
17: Yeah. Not this year, baby. We can't lose.
8: Oh, you fluked one.
6: Oh, thank you, MG. Appreciate it, mate. Enjoy the rest of your Sunday, mate, and enjoy that beautiful weather out there at the Coogee Bay Hotel.
17: Thank you, boys. See you, mate.
6: There he is, rugby league great.
7: He couldn't even speak.
6: Absolutely rattled, MG.
8: Do you find that a bit surprising that they only got through 6?
7: I reckon that's unders.
6: I reckon the six.
8: It'd be hard.
6: The public division would have been way stronger than
9: 11.
6: That,
9: they said that he said 11.
6: Yeah. A bloke
7: in 5 minutes. That's one every 30 seconds.
9: But no, that's tough.
8: The other bloke's name's, I think, James Webb. We spoke about him yesterday.
6: Yeah.
8: He's a professional leader. Is that something to be noteworthy of? Like, do you think when he kicks the bucket, you know, and you go to the funeral, I say, yes, this bloke once ate 26 pies in 10 minutes. What a legend.
7: But what would you classify yourself, Big Mars?
8: I'm right.
7: Semi-professional leader.
8: No, I just eat because I like it. I find it easy, particularly rubbish.
7: You're good at it.
8: I am good at it.
6: Yeah, Peter.
8: What time are we opening the chips?
6: Peter, he's suggesting if the big man wants to make a splash and get a top shelf contract, he should get into Man vs. Food. Feature would be he can't talk for 20 minutes while wolfing down 15 chickens, hold the gravy.
8: Okay.
6: Have you ever thought about
8: Man vs. No.
9: Mate, that's what I was just telling you about, Big Man. You know what? Shows. Oh.
8: No. See, Mike, this might surprise you, but I cherish the body I've got.
7: You've worked hard at it.
8: I have. And I don't want to be damaging it, you know. So I'm dropping. We got to know chips.
9: All the violet crumbles.
8: It's open both. Look, I don't eat a lot of rubbish after midnight.
9: Yeah.
8: Between midnight and 6 a.m.
7: Yeah. until you get the cocoa pops out at 6 a.m.
8: I'm not a big cocoa pop.
9: Wasn't it Gus who said he used to brush your teeth with a bar of chocolate?
8: Tops and top deck. Yeah, Gus, he tells a few fibs too, Gus.
6: If you've got any stories to our listeners about food challenges, we'd love for you to call in 131873 on the Your Local Club open line. Food challenges. I did one in Marbella in Spain once. I think it was a burger with 10 meat patties. I think there was 2 rashers of bacon.
8: Why did you do it? Were you a renowned eater?
6: Not really, but I'm just competitive. I think because it was like €60 or something. So it's about $110. You get it all if you complete it. If you don't, you got to pay the full bill. And there was onion rings, a milkshake, water. There was 10 patties on this burger. And I was like, I wasn't even hungry. I was just competitive. And it ruined my afternoon and my night. I went home.
9: Night sweats.
6: Mate, we were plotting a big night out in Marbella. And I was like, boys, I'm out for this one. I went home and just passed out.
7: At Brisbane State High School, the school was so big that the boys could go to one shop and the girls could go to a different shop. They used to separate us to go across the road. And so it was the only high school I've ever heard of where you could go to a shop over the road and get food instead of the tuck shop. And the boys' shop was actually a Greek fish and chip shop just across the road from the school in South Brisbane. And sort of once a term, we'd all egg each other on and we'd have this eating challenge at Little Lunch. Right, not big lunch, little lunch. And the eating challenge was you had to have a scallop roll, which was 2 potato scallops on a hamburger roll, no sauce.
8: Ooh.
7: A chip roll, which was chips on a hamburger roll.
9: Sauce?
7: No sauce.
8: Butter?
7: And minimum chips, right? And I can tell you that we used to do a bloke, there'd be blokes puking up on Merivale Street outside State High. And I can tell you there was an undefeated champion who just used to go, you blokes are soft. Right, and he used to win it every time. Yeah. Duncan Armstrong,
6: oh,
7: who went on to break the world record of the 200 freestyle at the Seoul Olympics.
9: Well, he was burning it off.
7: He just obliterated everyone in this eating contest, and I'd put him down for 8 pies in 5 minutes easy.
6: Wow. 131873, call up and get us your food challenge stories. We'll get them to them after the news. We do have to take a quick break here on the Continuous Call team. Back after this.
5: 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It's the 4RO Perry's IGA Secret Sound. 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The 4RO Perry's IGA Secret Sound. Thanks to Perry's IGA, Dean Street, Wandle and Yeppoon. 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
6: Continuous Call Team. Big hour coming up next. We're going to have Brini's breaking news after the news. And then we want to take your calls, your food challenge stories. 131873. 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Mr. G, our panel operator, just showed me a Burger Boys that he got stuck into. Had 20 minutes, eight patties, eight thick patties and eight slices of cheese.
8: And he ate it in 20 minutes.
6: He showed me the before and after shot. He put on about 5 kilos.
8: You know the other thing that hurts in that? Because I had a mate of mine do it over in Vegas when we were there. I think the milkshake doesn't help either. You know, they give you a milkshake as well.
6: Well, the milk bloats your tummy, doesn't it?
8: It doesn't help.
6: Yeah,
8: sure. Well done, Mr. G.
6: So all that coming up next hour. And just wrapping up after last night, the Roosters beating the Sharks. So they'll take on the Dolphins in the preliminary final next Friday night, 7:50 p.m. at Suncorp Stadium. And then, of course, the second prelim will be the winner of this afternoon's game. The Panthers will be taking on either the Warriors or the Knights at Accor Stadium next Sunday, 4 p.m. We will have all those games covered for you live right here on the Continuous Call Team as well. And in the NRLW prelims, the Roosters to take on the Raiders, and the Gold Coast Titans will be taking on the Broncos next week. This is the Continuous Call Team, back with more after the news.
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3: Good afternoon, I'm Jamel Wells. In breaking news, there are reports a woman and three children have been stabbed in the New South Wales Blue Mountains. Police are at the scene at Valley Heights. It's understood one of the victims has critical injuries. More news as it comes to hand. Federal Treasurer Jim Chalmers has criticised an opposition plan to halve the fuel excise when oil prices rise. Under the proposal, the excise will halve when the price of global crude oil passes $100 a barrel for a fortnight. Federal opposition leader Angus Taylor says it will help with cost of living pressures. Mr Chalmers has told News 24 the plan will make little difference.
4: If he really cared about the cost of living pressures that Australians are feeling right now, he wouldn't have voted against our tax cuts. Our permanent tax cuts are providing cost of living relief in an ongoing way.
3: Two people are in hospital and a teenager has been charged following an out-of-control party near Brisbane. Georgina Winter reports.
11: Emergency crews were called to a Capalabar address just after 10 o'clock last night following reports of a large disturbance. When police arrived, they were met by a crowd of around 200 people, some who began hurling glass bottles in their direction. Paramedics performed CPR on an unresponsive 43-year-old man who was rushed to hospital in a critical condition. A 16-year-old girl had also collapsed and was transported to hospital stable. Meanwhile, officers arrested a 17-year-old boy and charged him with assaulting police and street offences.
3: Lifeguards are urging swimmers to find a patrolled beach today as much of the east coast gets a taste of summer. The volunteer patrol season doesn't officially start until next weekend. Surf Life Saving spokesperson Stephen Pearce says big crowds are expected.
12: Make sure you swim at a patrolled location. And if you do see anyone in distress, really important to ring 000 in that first instance.
3: Research shows retirees contribute $16.5 billion to the economy each year. It's through volunteering, mentoring, community leadership and unpaid care like babysitting. UniSuper spokesperson Derek Gascoigne says the contribution often goes unnoticed.
13: The contribution that the retirees are making is largely headed up by mainly the unpaid care sector. So these are often grandchildren or siblings. Really, it's that grandparent economy.
3: And researchers are investigating if weight loss and diabetes drugs can be repurposed to treat alcohol addiction. In finance, one Australian dollar buying around 71.2 US cents.
2: Denture Solutions. Dentures so comfortable, you'll forget you even have them.
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3: It's do or die for the Warriors and Knights as they face off at Eden Park in the NRL this afternoon. The winner will play Penrith in next week's preliminary final. Warriors coach Andrew Webster says he's not taking the Knights lightly.
9: They're a quality side. They've got threat and speed everywhere. Watching their finals game last week, I thought they were dominant, particularly in that first half.
3: In this afternoon's AFLW, Richmond leads GWS 62-48. Gold Coast leads Essendon 22-2. Later, West Coast take on St Kilda and Brisbane hosts the Crows. In this afternoon's NBL, the Breakers face the Hawks while the Kings host the Taipans. And just recapping our top story, there are reports a woman and three children have been stabbed in the New South Wales Blue Mountains. You're up to date. That's the latest news and sport.
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29: Sunny this afternoon with top of 33 in Rockhampton, Yeppoon 27, Gladstone 30 and Billawillo expecting a top of 34 degrees.
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0: tomorrow back.
1: That's not a try. That's a miracle.
2: Straight through the post. That's leather perfect.
1: Shut up, you Wimble style. Don't forget the Ray Hadley Country Music Festival. It's on tonight.
2: He's alive, rim like calamine lotion.
1: Remember, punt high and follow on. Bye-bye for now. Where did that come from?
3: That is outstanding.
4: Wow.
1: People's Champion would love that. He'd be listening. Yeah. Do you think he listens to this show, People's Champion?
4: He'd be tuning in right
1: now. He'd listen.
4: Now.
1: He'd take down notes.
4: Good afternoon, Ray.
1: As soon as you bag him.
3: Who's made that, the G-Man?
4: No, sure. I think he's just dug it up from somewhere. Yeah, yeah.
1: I don't remember doing it.
3: Andrew and Hannah have both come in shocked, saying that they had no idea that existed.
1: No, Andrew would have his fingertips all over.
3: You know what, though? Whoever made that is going to get the Hadley call.
1: Mate, Andrew.
3: No.
1: Andrew's a triple agent. He's a triple.
3: Oh, he's doing these ones.
1: He's got blokes everywhere that he's little. Yeah.
3: But when you've done something.
4: Gal came in yesterday and he texts me about, oh, why don't you ask Cooper about Gal and Cooper, because Cooper said something about Gal.
1: Mm.
4: He's pulling all the strings out there.
1: Says to Iron Mike, look, this hour, we'll just do this. Iron Mike says, yes, of course we will, Andrew. I mean, these are triple.
4: Well, obviously he's got plenty of time.
1: Oh, how dare you?
4: He's got plenty of time to pull the strings.
1: 125, he got TBCCCC.
3: I would say it is part of his job. He's doing a great job.
1: He hasn't got anybody.
3: To let us know what we're up to this hour.
1: This is beautiful stuff. Brings back great memories.
3: Oh, my goodness. Mr. G, he's on fire today.
1: Good morning and welcome.
2: Well, let's tell great Ray Hadley that Andrew's done all this, right?
4: Yeah.
2: And because then Andrew can get the call from Ray.
4: Yes.
2: And I've got a few of these over the time.
1: Andrew,
2: you see it's Ray ringing and you answer, you go, g'day, Ray.
1: Don't answer it.
2: And you go, hey, Ray. And he doesn't say hello. His first words are,
1: right.
2: Now listen here, son. And when he starts with, now listen here, son, you know you're in for a 10-minute, right?
3: That's what you're trying to steal his panel off, wasn't it?
2: A 10-minute absolute bake.
1: That's why you don't answer his calls.
4: Well,
1: wait for him to leave a message and you've got it on record.
4: Usually when he rang me, it was on private number all
1: the
4: time.
1: But you know when he rings, he won't leave a message giving it to you and say, ring me. That's a message.
2: No, I tell you, I stole Olivia off him. Olivia.
1: So
2: I said, there's going to be all hell to pay here. Mm. And I reckon Ray phoned me at midday and 10 seconds. Right? Like he must have said, you'll need a note. And then my phone rings.
1: Right.
2: Now listen here, son.
3: I reckon you could test how long it would take you to look up Neil Brennan a phone. It'd be 9.5 seconds.
1: Oh, no, mate.
3: He had it ready.
1: You know what? You're lucky you weren't around in the Halcyon days.
3: I'd be in the fetal position like
1: the rest of them.
3: I had an interaction with Ray. So I was around. I've been in 9 years. I've been a long time.
1: So what was your interaction like with him?
3: It was early in the morning.
1: What happened?
3: It was early in the morning. I might have missed I think Jason Day had just won a PGA Championship event 5 minutes before the news at 3 a.m. and I didn't have it in. Didn't have it in the news. And
1: what is listening?
3: Ray let me know that Jason won that tournament. So
1: right. Is this Iron Mike? Did you know that Jason Day just won the golf tournament and you didn't have it in the news?
3: Hold on, I'm getting flashbacks.
1: Right. Don't worry about coming in tomorrow.
2: What about when you mispronounce the suburb?
1: Or a name. I remember when he was calling one day, this was around the time he had all the Fijian blokes in there, and he called one bloke 6 different pronunciations in one half of football. No longer need a wazi. Geez, that'd be a mouthful.
3: Oh, anyway. Lordy lords.
1: Good old day. Glad you're listening, Ray. Good to speak to you.
3: All right, it's probably time to do this.
5: 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Brainy's breaking news.
3: Mr. Neil Brain, what do you got for us today?
2: Radio, I'm going to start with the injury report because it's important at this time of year as we head towards two preliminary finals.
1: Is it for?
2: Who's it for, Ray?
1: Ray. I'm not Ray.
4: You're rattled.
1: You are rattled. Where's Harry out there? Harry, come back in.
3: His phone's lighting up.
2: Oh, my God. I'm going to turn my phone upside down. Deep Heat Ice Gel, now available in extra strength. 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Okay, for the Roosters, Sam Walker is talking about coming back next week. and he's had that ankle injury, the syndesmosis. He wants to play the prelim against the Dolphins. Here's what his coach, Trent Robinson, had to say after last night's win over the Sharks about Walker's chances of lining up next week.
0: Pretty confident from what we've seen. He hasn't sort of trained with us yet, but he's had really good progressions, and so we'll get that Monday, Tuesday. We'll get a good gauge on where he's at when it comes to sort of more uncontrolled footy stuff.
2: Yeah, I reckon he'll play.
4: He'll play.
2: I reckon sounds it sounds like he's going to play.
4: Yep.
2: For the Sharks, well, it was a shock, and Nicho Hynes was ruled out after the early head knock while trying to make a tackle on Salisi Fekete, and that was a shocker, wasn't it?
6: Mm.
2: It was just sort of took the air out of the whole match. Craig Fitzgibbon, the Sharks coach, was asked about it post-game.
7: Yeah, again, like he just went out there and went like head first for the first collision he could get, and timing was wrong, but it was just a sign of how much he wanted it and went after it, and it cost him dearly. But he just apologised. He knows that he had a moment, an opportunity, not a moment, but an opportunity for tonight, which was important to him and us, and yeah, went wrong, but. Can handle that when you go head first and you're that committed for the team and club that's important to you.
2: And Mawini Haroti for the Sharks, he injured his knee in the first half after crashing it into an advertising board. Fitzgibbon said he'd done his PCL. I reckon that was when he, you know, like the ball went over the deck, but he tried to tab it back and then the Roosters got it. So I reckon he did it when he was trying to stop himself from crashing into the
1: advertising board. Well, he landed on the fake grass.
2: Yeah, and he was and his knee was bent and he was going... It, like the old, this was a PCL, but the old classic ACL injury is when you acceleration, deceleration, when you're running full pelt and you put your leg down and it's bent and you're trying to change direction. Yep. Or
1: is a PCL worse than an ACL?
2: ACL's worse. Okay. ACL needs a...
4: Posterior cruciate and anterior cruciate.
2: Okay. So the posterior is down the outside. You can sort of get away with it for a while.
1: I've just been sitting on my posterior here for quite a while.
4: You have.
2: I know.
4: Built a career.
2: Okay, for the Dolphins, now, Christian Wolf today has told the Sydney Morning Herald that 100% Tom Flegler will be good to go next weekend. He had that head injury, so they've had the week off. He's shown no signs of concussion. He's absolutely ready to rock and roll. In some other news ahead of that match, the judiciary was important because Daly Cherry Evans was going to be facing a tripping charge. And that was on Teague Wilton. Now, he's got a $1,000 fine. That's it. Early plea, $1,000 fine. First offence. Yeah, grade one charge. Mate, has he got off light there?
1: I think he has. But, mate, look at his history.
2: Yeah.
1: You know, he's been around forever. He's had very, I don't know if he's very ever few. Been up there.
2: No.
1: I will say this, though. I think on a trip, if they, like, I'm still 50-50 on whether he meant to trip him or whether he's just got his leg in a bad position. I don't know. But if he meant to trip him, I think he should have gone to the bin.
3: I was shocked it wasn't a sin bin as well.
1: I don't think it's worthy of suspension,
3: but
1: in the old days, that's a send-off.
3: Yeah.
1: If you trip someone, you're sent off.
3: That's
1: the old days.
4: It's just changed, hasn't it? The rulings on trips now
1: are you surprised that he wasn't a sin bin?
4: No, I think with the way they've been adjudicating on him these days, like, they're happy to fine him. He was looking for the old school Alfie Langer throw over the leg, and he never got his hands on him in time. And
2: he used a bit of hip drop too, I reckon, a little bit.
4: You know,
2: but you're in desperation trying to do something. Look, for the Roosters, Lindsay Collins and Billy Smith also had some very minor charges with $1,000 fines. Anyway, they're all good to go, the Roosters. Now, also, just from behind the scenes, I spoke about this at the top of the show, and I want your thoughts on it, lads. I think we're going to see a war of words and opinion columns and everything all week because of the contrasting styles between the Dolphins and the Roosters. And it's already started, a little bit of chatter behind the scenes, you know, sort of trying to get journos to write things in their favour. So the Dolphins want a free-flowing game. They want the hammer unloading and Herbie Farnworth and Selwyn Cobbo and all these. We know what their back five's like, unbelievable. And the Roosters rely on a power game. And so the Dolphins behind the scenes are fully expecting, you know, I won't say wrestle, but they're expecting melees, you know, stuff, you know, try and slow it down to preserve the power of the forward pack of the Roosters, and so I reckon that'll be a theme of the week.
3: So is this where we see the dark arts of rugby league, where we start to see pressure on the referees and the media?
2: Yes,
3: we see it in Origin, and now we see it in the prelims.
2: That's what I'm letting you know.
3: It's the dark arts of rugby league.
2: Yeah,
3: isn't it?
2: It's just all the behind the scenes little chit chat, and why don't you have a little look at this and. Why don't you look at that? Oh, did you see the way this guy tackled someone? Oh, yeah, that's the ref should have picked
4: that
2: up.
4: Will there be a little video montage of a club doing something?
2: Yeah, there could be.
4: Illegal.
2: Because the same thing happened just on Friday when it sort of eked out that both the Roosters and the Warriors. Well, the Roosters got a letter. The Warriors just got a "we are watching you" over the use of the head bin. So over the use of, you know, like in the
4: HIA,
2: and you get a free interchange.
3: Yeah.
2: And so the Warriors got a little bit of a watch yourself.
3: Yeah.
2: But the Roosters got a "we're watching you" sort of properly. Not the Roosters. It was the Panthers.
4: Mate, so they all do it.
2: They all do it.
1: Which one was worth? We're watching you, or we're sort of watching?
2: We're watching.
4: We're really watching you.
2: But then other clubs sort of go, "Oh, did you know that there's a bit of a..." That's the dark arts.
4: Mate, they all do it.
1: It just keeps giving.
4: Surprising how many forwards that are at the end of their spell all of a sudden come reeling out of a tackle and get a HIA. Yeah.
2: Or don't even come reeling out, and you've got a physio, the bloke out there in the blue. Get him off. Headbin.
3: All right, that was Breeny's breaking news and the judiciary report, of course, thanks to Bryden's Lawyers, one of our loyal sponsors. With over 50 years of experience, they are the lawyers you need on your side. 131873, the open line number. We will take your calls on food challenges after this.
5: Everybody's been asking, where's the 4RO pickup? 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Some suggested it was abducted by aliens. 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But the 4RO pickup is alive and well. And back on the streets of CQ. Loaded up thanks to Doblo's Farmers Market, Galactic Donuts, CQ Today, and plenty more. 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
2: Welcome back to the Continuous Call Team. 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Go the Knights. Thank you, Mick. Great to hear from you. All right. What's he doing in Lisbon?
3: We'll have to ask him. Yeah. Mate, I've been to Lisbon. It's not a bad place.
2: Portugal? Yeah. It's a good joint. Great joint, yeah.
3: Very chilly. Have you been there?
2: I have been to Lisbon.
4: Actually, I think I've been there too.
3: Yeah, I don't remember what I did there, but I've been there.
5: That's Lisbon. Not the surf spot, is it?
3: I don't think so.
2: It's a bit further down south. You think of Lagos.
5: Okay. Yeah, I've been somewhere Lagos. There. Beautiful. Not that I'm a surfer, but... Yeah.
3: I think Iron Mike thinks he is. Are you a surfer?
2: Oh, I think I am. Yeah.
5: Really?
3: Are you any good at it?
2: No, not really. No. I'd say I'm about as good at surfing as I am at golf, which is like I'm a 12 handicap, so people think you're good if they don't do it, and if people do it, they think you're rubbish.
6: No, they don't.
3: Well, I think 12's pretty good.
5: I think 12's really good.
2: Nah.
3: Because we're not good at it.
5: Yes, it is.
2: Nah.
3: Mate, 12's good. You're only 12 off being really good.
2: Nah.
3: But 12's all right.
5: Mate, if you're
6: if you can
5: turn up to a golf course and hit in the 80s, you can play golf.
3: You're a pretty good player.
5: Mate, you're just because you were, you know, like a pro footballer.
2: I was not
5: a semi-pro. No, well, you were playing New South Wales
3: North,
5: Cup.
3: Didn't you?
5: But you're
2: Reggie Butler.
5: Mate, you're just too hard on yourself. Yeah. If you're a club golfer and you handicap 12, you're a good player.
2: I reckon if we get, is there any 12 handicaps out there, let us know if you reckon you're good at golf.
5: Yeah, well, it's only because
3: Michael
2: Robertson, who works here, is a panel operator here. He's off 4. He played at Strathfield yesterday. He walked off after 10 holes because he duffed, topped, or shanked 9 of his first 10 shots, and he's a 4 handicap.
3: But that's because golfers are prima donnas.
2: Yeah.
3: Mate, he needs to toughen up.
2: He does.
5: Where's the resilience?
3: We all make mistakes.
5: Come on.
3: Mate, at golf, you can make him. Mate, golf's a tough game.
5: Golf's deadly.
2: Yeah, yeah.
3: It's a tough game.
5: It's deadly.
3: So you make mistakes sometimes. And I suppose if you're a 4 handicapper, you'd be dirty, wouldn't you, if you're playing crap?
2: Yeah.
5: But if you're a 4 handicapper, you have to practice 2 or 3 times a week and play once or twice a week. Otherwise, you can't defend that handicap.
3: Has he had a hole in one?
5: And that's all of your
2: Michael
5: spare
2: Robertson.
5: Time.
3: Who've had a hole in one?
2: I have. I don't think Robbo has, no.
3: We both have.
2: Hey.
3: When did you have yours?
2: Start of last year. Murray Olds. I was playing with Murray Olds, actually. Murray Olds
3: was
2: there.
3: Yeah, but Murray wouldn't know, mate. You could have hit it about 100 metres. You wouldn't have been able to see.
2: No, we actually got up there and celebrated, and he was looking for his ball. He didn't realise until we picked up and left that hole in one. He says, Michael, are you going to finish the hole? I said, I have, mate. Anyway, to answer your question, I can surf. I don't think I'm very good at it. But anyway, Anthony's been waiting patiently from the Hunter Valley. Anthony, good afternoon.
7: Good afternoon, fellas.
3: Anthony?
7: Enjoy listening to the show all the time. It's hysterical. But look, my story's from the late 1990s, and I was at lunch with some colleagues, and the waiter overheard a challenge, which was for 10 Big Macs in 1 hour. Anyway, he said, I can do that. And so myself and the team said, okay, we'll pay you $1,000.
3: This is the waiter? You're talking about the waiter?
7: To the waiter.
3: Yeah.
7: And so we'll pay you $1,000 if you can do that. Come into our office. And so he goes, yeah, sure. Anyway, we were working in an investment bank trading room. And so this guy turns up. He arrives and we set him up on a dealing desk. He comes in with a silver service, sets himself up. We thought, he's done this before. 10 Big Macs arrives. He took them all apart. He started with the salad, then he ate the meat, then he squashed up all the buns so they were small enough. And over this time, the trading market got to know what was going on. And so there were prices going through all the broker networks how this guy could do this. Yeah. So forget about financial markets, it was over. And he got within 5 minutes. of completing it.
3: So he did it in an hour and 5 minutes, you're saying?
7: No. He got to within 5 minutes, and I think he was a bit like MG talking about after the pies. In fact, I know that's what occurred.
5: Oh, so it was
7: a very quick trip to the bathroom, yeah, 5 minutes before the close. We did pay him $1,000.
3: And he did eat 10 big. Did he eat them all or not? I'm sorry, I'm a bit confused.
7: No,
3: he didn't.
7: No.
3: Okay. How far off was he, you reckon? How many bits of bread?
7: Oh, half a bun.
3: Oh, okay. Oh. Is that all? Oh.
7: That's why we felt he deserved to be paid for it, because it was entertainment for all of Australia's financial markets.
5: These blokes are
7: about it. It was so long ago, and I just thought, you guys have got to hear that one.
5: These blokes are investment bankers in the 90s, inviting the bloke back from lunch to eat. This is Wolf of Wall Street.
2: I was going to say, this is very,
5: very Wolf of Wall Street.
2: Oh, beautiful. Thank you.
7: I could say they were fun times, so yes.
2: Beautiful. Thank you, Anthony.
7: Very much, gentlemen.
3: Good on you, Anthony.
2: Appreciate the call. That's Anthony from the Hunter Valley.
5: That's a beauty.
3: You know, 10 Big Macs in an hour. I reckon I could nearly do that.
4: 6 minute average.
3: You could?
4: Yeah, I'd go close too.
3: I'm not going to do it, but I reckon I nearly could.
4: 6 minute average. I think you could work your way through at least three quarters.
3: Because they do taste good.
4: Very good.
2: Now, what about this one? Now, this one brought to my attention by the boys from the Hello Sport podcast. Billy Birmingham, Tom had to do this.
4: Yep.
2: You have to spend, you can challenge a mate to do this or whatever. You've got to spend 24 hours in a McDonald's. For every cheeseburger you eat, you take one hour off that tally.
4: Oh, easy.
2: So you reckon you could do 18 cheeseburgers?
4: How long?
2: You reckon?
4: Easy.
2: Those things make you, I mean, Macca's taste great and they make you feel really, really good, but it's a lot of cheeseburgers to eat.
4: Easy. So you got to sit there for 24 hours and every cheeseburger you have goes for 23 hours, 22 hours, 21.
2: Yeah, so it's how long you have to spend in the Macca's.
4: I'd only be in there a couple of hours, I think.
2: You reckon?
4: Yes.
5: I've been there 4 hours. I get through 20.
4: 20, yeah.
5: In 4 hours, yeah.
4: But just having a bit of a break and then munch on one. I'd knock that off pretty quick.
2: I'm trying to think of the story, how far Tommy Birmingham got through them, but I don't think, I think he was taken aback, and I think he felt sick for about 36 hours.
5: I reckon you would.
3: Yeah. So did he do it like that? Financial inducement on this?
2: I think
3: he lost
2: a bet.
3: Okay.
2: He lost a bet, so you've got to go spend 24 hours at a Macca's.
3: But I think it'd be harder than you think.
4: Cheeseburgers, but big.
3: No, they're not.
4: But, cheeseburgers. But you could knock 5 or 6 hours off in 10 minutes.
2: Then you'd hit a wall and you'd start to go downhill real quick.
3: I think I've done an eating challenge once and I can't remember when it was, but I know it was a lot harder than I thought it would be. Mm. A lot harder.
5: It would have been a bit over a decade ago, I reckon 2013, and I was at Nine. I was working with the Today Show, and there was this story around about this. I think it was from the Hunter Valley or something. But this pie shop was making Australia's hottest pie. It was a chili pie. And they defied anyone to eat this pie. And so we came up with the idea, well, let's get him down, this bloke who reckons he's made this pie, and we'll get Carl to eat it. Carl goes, I'm up for it. I'm going to eat this pie, right?
3: So it's just a normal-sized pie, but just
5: a normal-sized pie,
3: chili.
5: But it's ridiculous. And it's ridiculous. But Carl said, I'll do it if Fordo does it too. Ben Fordham, who was on the Today Show at the time and hosting Drive here.
3: Yep.
5: Anyway, so Fordo rings me and goes, let's stitch him up, right? We'll get old mate, right? Old mate can make the hot pie for Carl, and I'll just have a normal beef pie,
4: yep,
5: right? Mm. And we'll do it together and I'll be able to eat it and I'll just be there telling Carly soft.
4: Yeah, what do you
5: so
4: doing?
5: We did it, right? And then the bloke who made the pies even put a bit of food dye into the one he made for Ben so the meat looked the same as Carl's,
4: yep, yeah,
5: right? Anyway, so Carl on air, he's eating
3: it. He's conniving, Ben, isn't he?
5: Yeah, he's eating it and then Ben Fordo's on air. Look, you can see it on YouTube. Fordo's pretending it's hot. And then Carl just in a flash, after about 2 or 3 minutes, just instantly goes to, he just like felt he was going to pass out. And then Carl was like keeled over for this. And he was going, and eventually he was like, he was keeled over and eventually he goes, Fordo hasn't got the right pie, he said. Anyway, Carl was sick for like 2 days.
4: Really?
5: Oh.
4: Just nailed him.
5: Just nailed him, this pie. And Fordo.
3: A good bloke, Fordo. Like
4: good stitch-up,
5: solid.
4: No,
5: it is a good stitch-up. You've got to pay that one.
3: 5-year deal here. No, good bloke.
5: Carl had to come off air. Really?
2: Oh. Let's head back to the open line, boys. In Noosa, John's called in. G'day, John.
8: Hey, boys. How are we?
2: Really well.
8: John. Back in the late 90s when Pizza Hut was silly enough to have that all-you-can-eat meal deal. I used to work at an insurance company over at St. Leonard's, and five or six of us would go into Pizza Hut about once a month and just destroy the joint. Like, they're all boys, good on the tooth, and after about our third or fourth visit there, the manager came over and said, listen, boys, can you go to another branch next time you do this? We're not making anything.
3: Hey, what was the deal there? What did you have to eat to get it for free? Do you remember?
8: No, it was nothing. You just pay you like 15, 20 bucks.
4: Yeah, they used to have the restaurant, Pizza Hut restaurant. You go in, pay all you eat.
3: Is that when they had the desserts and everything as well?
4: Yeah, and the pizzas would all be on.
8: In the buffet,
4: And the buffet.
3: How good were the ice cream bars and stuff like that with the chocolate sprinkles and stuff?
4: Oh, like the Sizzler buns.
2: Beautiful. Thanks for your call, John. 131873. We're going to take a quick break. When we come back, we're going to get Tom Birmingham on the line to tell us about that Matthews Challenge. We've got Tommy on the line. We'll take a quick break. We come back, more to come.
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1: Boys, we've got royalty on the phone, the son of the great man Billy Birmingham, Tom Birmingham, and he's host of the Hello Sport podcast, joins us on the line. Tom, thanks for jumping on, mate.
2: No worries, fellas. Lovely to hear from you. Not what I was expecting today for my Macca's challenge to be brought up.
1: I was trying to explain it to the boys, Tommy. You're in a Macca's for 24 hours and you can lose 1 hour for every cheeseburger you eat. I can't remember how it goes, but I remember it didn't end up well for you.
2: That is correct. It's so I lost a super coach, NFL super coach league, because I just didn't follow it. I just basically gave up after 1 week. I was in the Botany Macca's for as you said, 24 hours. I ate 19 cheeseburgers in 5 hours. It was like one of the worst decisions. Shout out to Macca's. I don't want to sound like I love McDonald's, but I don't think anyone should be eating that many cheeseburgers. I made the mistake of ordering them all at the same time. So by 19, it was a bit cold and stiff.
1: A rookie
3: error.
1: We're
3: still talking about the cheeseburgers.
4: Yeah, that's what I was thinking. You're talking about the burgers there or what?
2: Well, listen, I didn't know they had that sort of effect. My wife came and picked me up and she was rather disappointed in me. I went home and I passed out and I woke up like 3 hours later thinking it was the next day and I started getting ready for work and my wife's like, what are you doing?
4: Oh, are they alcohol in them or something?
2: I don't know. I went into a coma.
3: Meat sweats. I think that's a very good attempt.
1: 19
3: in 5 hours.
4: That's a lot, mate. That's a lot.
3: But I think that's a pretty good attempt.
1: Yeah.
4: So were you saying you could do it? You say, was it
3: well,
4: you
3: what I was
4: you
3: saying,
4: you could
3: I could
4: it?
3: Do it. Yeah, but I sort of said 4 hours. We were talking before. Well, Tom's done it in 5 hours.
5: But I said to Piggy on air, I said, I reckon I could knock off 20 in 4 hours. But then in the ad break, I said to Piggy, I've reassessed. That's one every 12 minutes. Mm. You can't do that. Yeah. So you've had one every like 15 or 16 minutes. It's like
2: I went out the gate really hard. I was like, let's just try and knock this thing over. It was hubris of the highest order. And I just went super hard. And then I just started slipping in and out of consciousness. I was by myself as well. So I just
3: That's even worse.
4: Hold on. Did you have 24 burgers on the table right
3: once
4: from the start?
2: Yeah. They were like, I just didn't think any of it through. I thought I was going to crush it. And it was just one of those things where you're 10 burgers deep and you're like, oh my God, I'm going to be here forever.
5: I wouldn't advise it. Well, can I ask now that you've had that experience and it went bad, if someone undertook this 24-hour challenge, what would you suggest? Like two or three at a time every hour or something? Like what would be your tactic?
2: Well, I guess you've got to, it's about goal setting a little bit, Brainy. How quickly do you want to get out of there? How many hours are you prepared to dig in at a McDonald's by yourself? So it's preparation. I didn't have any plan. So I think you need to have a plan.
3: Yep.
2: You need to probably have something that maybe stimulates the appetite. I don't know if there's anything out there that exists that you can smoke that might make you hungry, but that's sort of all I can really give you. I wouldn't advise it. It was a tough day on the tools.
4: Were you drinking a Coke on the side just to wash it down or something like that, or what?
2: I had waters. I just had waters, and I was like just sipping on them because again, I didn't want to waste valuable stomach space with too much water.
3: Yeah, I'm thinking you got to do it in groups of eight. 24 hours, 3 8s. So
2: good,
3: you order eight.
2: You do there as a coach, Piggy. That would have been great. You there just watching.
4: Have you heard of his record this year with the Dragons, girl side?
3: Maybe you don't want me there as coach.
1: Beautiful. Thank you, Tommy. Appreciate you jumping on, mate. Have a good Sunday.
2: No worries, boys. Have a good day.
3: See you, Tommy.
1: There he is. That's Tommy Birmingham there of the Hello Sport podcast. Probably worth mentioning. Do not recommend trying that challenge at home. And a lot of love to our great mates at Macca's. They are fantastic sponsors of the show. This is the Continuous Call Team. We're going to take a quick break. When we come back, we'll be catching up with the great man, Andrew Johns.
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7: 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Now, for the Warriors, big news. Leka Halasima returns from a hamstring injury to start at centre. Dallin Watene Zalesniak will return from a collarbone injury to start on the wing. So Alofi Khan Pereira and Adam Pompey go to the bench. For the Knights, Dylan Lucas returns from that ankle fracture on the bench in jumper 22. Toby Winter drops out of the side. Let's bring in now and our NRL immortal and Channel 9 commentator, Andrew Johns. Joey, thanks for jumping on the line.
8: 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Yes.
9: You're right. You nervous, Joey?
8: Oh, mate. It's a big game for Newcastle, and I think, like all Novocastrians and Knights fans, nervous. Excited, but probably more nervous.
9: Joey, during the week, you know, listening to various radio shows, shows here on 2GB podcasts, there was a real groundswell among sort of pundits and commentators that the Knights have got a real shot of winning this. Do you, like, if you use your head, not your heart, do you think they're a serious shot this afternoon?
8: Yeah, I do. I do. Those two guys, Halasima and Dallin coming in doesn't help the Knights. It's, you know, their edge defence the last few weeks has been poor, so they'll tighten up defensively. Look, the Knights use the ball, and when it sticks, they're incredibly hard to stop. So we played them a few weeks ago, 3 weeks ago, I think, and they're up 16-0 until Jacob Safidi got sent off. So I give them a real chance. Look, it's going to come down to the middle forwards. It always comes down to the middles, but especially today. Yeah, we got no Jacob Safidi, no Trey Mooney. So Tyson Frizzell, Hopwood, and also Matt Croker up against, you know, Barnett, Fisher Harris, and Aaron Clark. They're going to decide who wins the game.
10: I think you're right. But I tell you, it does impress me. This young bloke, Cody Hopwood, I don't know a lot about.
8: Yeah.
10: But Gigi looks a good player.
8: He's a Maitland boy. He's up from the coalfields, works hard. Denny Badiris describes him as an old soul, real professional. Look, I went in the sheds last week to interview some players for Channel 9. And look, he took his shirt off and, mate, he had a dog's body. So it was like...
10: Nothing wrong with
8: give
10: that.
8: Give him another... No, not like yours. That's disgusting. another couple of off-seasons for Cody, and he won't know himself. He's still growing into his body. works hard. So another two off seasons and watch him go. Like he's 20. Yeah. He's 20 playing in the front row. It's unheard of.
11: Yeah, I've seen him. I've seen him coming through over the last few years in the junior reps. Hey, Joey, what about how do they use Dylan Lucas? How do they get him into the game? Do you think they'll get him in?
8: No, I don't think he'll play. Like once again, I was sort of texting Danny Badiris this morning, and he wasn't overconfident that Dylan would play. Look, 7 weeks since he's broken, dislocated the ankle. Yeah. It'd be incredible for him to come back. Look, I don't know if it's worth the risk. Unless something happens to one of the back rowers early,
11: yeah.
8: You know, my opinion was I wouldn't be playing him.
10: Yeah, but it's a massive game, isn't it? I mean, to play in front of, 50-odd thousand at this stadium, Eden Park, and I wouldn't imagine too many of the Newcastle boys have ever played there. And saying that, I don't even know if many of the Warriors would have played there before. It's just a massive occasion.
8: Well, it's a massive occasion, and we know how big rugby league is at the moment with the Warriors. So it's a huge occasion. But I was just thinking today, I don't know if there's been a bigger game for the Knights in the last, probably go 20 years. So, if they get the chocolates today, it shapes as a big game against Penrith next week. But, yeah, I've got to say, this is up there with the biggest game for the Knights we've seen in 20-odd years. So they got nothing to lose. All the pressure's on the Warriors.
10: Yeah.
8: So it depends how the Warriors go, because I thought they looked really nervous against the Dolphins last week.
9: Yeah, they were. They were
10: you know what I reckon happened, Joey, and you'd know better than me. In that game, I think they kicked, 6 or 7 goals. Every time they got in an attacking position, they got a penalty and they took the 2 points. I think it stifled their attack.
8: Yeah, well, when you've got momentum and field position, you've got to get that scoreboard ticking. Mm. You know, now in the modern game, the 6 to go is how quick the ruck is. When you've got that momentum, you've got to be scoring points and going up by 6s, not 2s. So yeah. I think they would like to have those options again. They would have gone for the tries.
9: Hey, Joey, we've seen him do it before. We've seen him do it for many years. But when Kalyn Ponga has a combination of two things, full fitness and focus, he's unstoppable. And that's what he's looked like the last few weeks. Is he your guy today?
8: Well, once again, people from within the club, I said, what's the difference? And they say the team's matured, they're dialed in, they understand what winning looks like, and they understand the price you've got to pay. So that's as a collective, as a group. But you're pretty much describing Kalyn Ponga there. And if your best player, and, he's doing it every day and driving the standard, the young ones follow. They just follow. So, look, he's got the head on Kalyn, and he is beyond a superstar. Look, he's carried this club for years. But at the moment now, he's got some players beside him who also have that X factor, particularly on the left with Bradman and Marju. He's not one out. So, look, he'll have a huge one today. I reckon, too, we know he's got his Maori heritage and he wants to play for New Zealand. Going back and playing at Eden Park, he'll want to do it for
9: He'll
8: his,
9: love it at Eden Park.
10: You know
9: Park.
10: The other thing, Joey, he's just happy. He looks happy.
9: Yeah.
8: Yep.
10: Where he hasn't always looked happy there.
8: Yeah, I understand it. That's what winning does, doesn't it? Yeah. Last year, as you said, he's been there for a while and they've won some spoons. He's probably won 3 or 4 wooden spoons. Well, you don't say win. Got a wooden spoon. But, look, I have no doubt that if not this year, in the next couple of years, there is a premiership roster in the Knights. Peter O'Sullivan, the recruitment bloke, has done an incredible job. So fingers crossed moving forward. They have a big one today and get through it. But the next couple of years, Knights fans, something to be excited about.
7: Joey, you've got a busy afternoon coming up with Channel 9, mate, so we'll let you go. All the best to your Knights this afternoon, mate. And, good calling there on Channel 9.
8: I'm about to do some breath work, and this idiot just had a coffee. I don't normally drink coffee. My ADHD is roaring.
7: Thank you,
10: Big
7: Joey.
10: Big day for you, Joey. Have a great day, mate.
7: There he is, the 8th Immortal, Channel 9 commentator Andrew Johns there. This is the Continuous Call team. We'll take a quick break. More when we come back after this.
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12: 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Thanks to Coco Brew. 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
7: Tonight, boys, pretty sad news. Sad stories come through from police. One child has died and two other children and a woman are in a critical condition after a stabbing in the Blue Mountains. Today, about quarter to one this afternoon, emergency services responded to reports of three children and a woman suffering from stab wounds in a vehicle on Waratah Road, Valley Heights. One of the children was located deceased in the vehicle. The children are believed to be under 5 years of age and the woman in her 40s. Identities are yet to be confirmed. A crime scene has been established and police are not looking for any other people at this time. It's a pretty horrific story, and I'm sure we'll hear more in the news throughout the coming hours and this evening as well. Let's head to the open line now. Chris has been waiting very, very patiently from Tathra. Good afternoon, Chris.
17: Alan, Mike, Breedy, Pig Boy, and the family favourite, the Big Man. I've got breaking news for you, fellas. Big Man, it's Sparksy from Tathra here.
18: Oh, Sparksy, good work.
17: My old wheelchair basketball team, the Australian Rollers, today won the World Championships in Ottawa, Canada.
9: Amazing.
18: How good's that, mate? I didn't even know they were there.
17: I need to watch my language because I've been celebrating since 8:30. They beat the Italians 81-57, but the real story in the semis, they went into overtime and won 84-83 against the German team who were picked to be the world champs.
7: That's right. That was on Friday, wasn't it, Chris? I remember getting into work and seeing that. They went to overtime and got them right at the death. How good.
17: And, fellas, Breedy and Iron Mike, there's a kid you should look up, Jaylen, J-A-Y-L-E-N, Brown.
7: Oh, yes.
17: He hit 41 points in a game the other night to get him home. And in the gold medal game, he's hit 28 points, 6 rebounds and 6 assists. And he's 21 years old.
7: Superstar. Yeah, I remember seeing him. He had a blinder in that semi-final against Germany as well, didn't he?
17: Yeah, he did. He did. And look, fair dinkum, when I was 21, I don't think I could push my bloody wheelchair properly. So there you go.
18: Good on you, mate.
7: Thanks for calling in, Chris. We appreciate mate. And it's a great story. Australia, the world champions in the wheelchair basketball. Fantastic work. Congratulations, Chris. Enjoy the afternoon, mate, and celebrate that win. That's fantastic news there. This is the Continuous Call Team. Mike Pearsall, Neil Breen, Mark Piggy Riddell, and Daryl Broman. We'll take one more quick break before we take you through to the news.
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5: It's time for the Continuous Call Team Sunday Footy Quiz. Each week we have a $150 Lowe's digital gift card to be won. It's a Who Am I quiz on Sundays this season. Don't call now. You'll need to hear all three clues we give out across the afternoon and then listen for the cue to call if you think you've got the correct answer. Clue two this afternoon, I've played 244 NRL games for the Panthers and Warriors and I've represented my country, New Zealand. I've played 244 NRL games for the Panthers and the Warriors, and I've represented my country, New Zealand. We'll have the third clue next hour, and then you can call up for a chance to win that $150 Lowe's digital gift card. Boys, a couple of late suggestions coming in here for food challenges. Now, Kevy says, there's a 5 kilogram beef nachos challenge at the Benson Cafe in Dural. I imagine you'll be catching up on some reading on the throne after that.
6: I love beef nachos.
7: Mate,
6: I know you love them. I do love a nachos.
7: I do love them.
6: Yeah.
7: But I couldn't have a 5 kilo.
6: 5 kilo beef nachi.
5: Nudge says, Nimity Bell in the Snowy Mountains, there's a 2.5 kilo chicken burger challenge. If you can eat it in 1 hour, if you can't eat it in 1 hour, it's $60. If you can eat it, it's free. Birdie's Cafe is the name of the joint, I think. 2.5 kilo chicken burger challenge. Thoughts?
6: That's more achievable than the...
7: I reckon you could eat that in an hour.
6: Yeah.
7: But I don't want to try it.
6: No.
8: 2.5 kilos.
6: 2.5 kilo chicken burger.
7: What's a normal chicken one?
8: Well, okay, you think of this, right?
7: Okay.
8: Sorry. So if you bought a 0.5 kilo piece of steak, right?
6: It's a big steak.
8: That's a big steak.
7: It's a big
8: steak. Like, that's a big T-bone that's got a bone in it. Yeah. So they take the bone out, and you've got to eat 5 of them. That's
7: well, chicken's
8: that's
7: probably
8: going.
7: Easier to eat than steak.
6: Yeah,
7: but I'm going to say this about T-bones. They've disappointed me the last time I've bought some T-bones.
6: I'm not a massive T-bone
7: fan. I used to love a T-bone, but I'm now. I hate to say this, Neil. I'm anti T-bones.
8: I love them. I'll defend them to the end of the
6: year. Really?
7: No, they're not.
6: Oh, give me an eye. I feel it any day of the week.
7: Yeah. They're not as T-bones aren't as tender as they used to be. And I'm blaming the cow for that.
8: Well, go to Tender Gourmet Butchery and get one and you'll change your mind.
7: I have heard them from there. Well, they're very
8: outstanding.
7: Good, they look after you.
8: I go to the one at Bondi Junction. No, they don't look after me.
7: They used to in the old days.
8: No.
7: I think they sponsored us at one stage.
8: I think Fordo badmouthed me to them or something.
7: Oh, did he? That's right. He's heavily with them, isn't he? he gets the old box every second day, dropped on home. Yes, Tender Gourmet Butchery.
5: Speaking of Fordo and Carl Stefanovic, Steve from Yamina says, on your item on Carl, there was a baker on the Central Coast who had a hot pie that you needed to sign a waiver. They had
8: that's
5: a comp
8: it.
5: To eat as many
8: that's
5: once
8: it.
5: A year.
8: I said he came from up north.
5: Yeah, apparently he's no longer with us. But Steve from Yamina.
8: He didn't sign his own waiver.
6: Reply got him.
8: Well, it nearly got Carl, I can tell you. He was lying on it like 2 hours after the show, and like 11 few, o'clock, he was still on a couch.
7: A few around nine wanting to stuff another one down his throat, I reckon. But
8: didn't end well, did it?
7: No. Such a great entertaining bloke on that show, too. Mm,
5: yeah. Anyway. 0460 873 873 is the text line. We are going to head to the news in about 30 seconds. Plenty more coming up in the next hour on the Continuous Call Team. We'll take more of your calls, texts, and emails. Nick Ashman from PointsBet will join us. We'll see where Nick's on the source today, and we'll have all the build up from Eden Park, where the Warriors are preparing to take on the Newcastle Knights in the second semi final in the National Rugby League. The winner of today's match to take on the Penrith Panthers next Sunday in a preliminary final at Accor Stadium. This is the Continuous Call Team. We'll be right back after the news.
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9: Good afternoon, I'm Jamel Wells. One child has died, with a woman and two other children in a critical condition after a stabbing in the New South Wales Blue Mountains. Will Bottom reports.
10: Police were called to the Valley Heights address in the lower part of the Blue Mountains at around 12:30 this afternoon, finding a woman and three children suffering stab wounds. Those children are understood to be aged approximately 2, 4 and 5. One of them has passed away as a result of their injuries. The others are in a critical condition and are being transported to hospital after being treated at the scene by paramedics and doctors, some flown in a TOL rescue helicopter. At this stage, police investigations are ongoing. Will Bottom, Sydney.
9: Federal opposition leader Angus Taylor is calling on the Treasurer to support a new plan to halve the fuel excise. The coalition's proposing the excise be halved when crude oil rises above $100 a barrel for a fortnight. The government has indicated it isn't likely to restore excise cuts. Mr Taylor says the Treasurer is in denial about the state of the economy.
11: He's in denial about household budgets. He's in denial about 30 businesses a day failing under this government. He's in denial about his failed budget and his toxic taxes that he's imposing on Australians.
9: The Prime Minister's rallying support ahead of the UN General Assembly, pitching Australia as a middle power for the Security Council. Talks at this year's summit in New York are expected to highlight the need for better digital security and global guidelines for AI. Australia's looking to secure one of the 10 non-permanent seats on the council for the first time in over a decade. Anthony Albanese says our nation's an ideal candidate given its position as a global leader in youth social media controls.
12: There are now 20 countries at least have implemented some form of legislation or controls as well in order to protect children. And we see with Apple's new products, all designed at protecting children as well.
9: Iran-backed Houthi militants say they've launched drones and missiles at sites in Saudi Arabia. Saudi authorities have confirmed intercepting a ballistic missile over the nation's capital. And back home, John Farnham's family has released a statement saying he's too unwell to attend a tribute concert in Melbourne tonight. They say the 77-year-old now needs oxygen, a wheelchair and home care. In finance, one Australian dollar buying around 71.2 US cents.
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9: The Roosters are one win away from the NRL Grand Final after beating the Sharks 46-10 in front of almost 40,000 fans. Focus today turns to Eden Park, where the Warriors and Knights are going head-to-head. The Lions kept their AFL Premiership's three-peat dreams alive with a thrilling 9-point victory over the Hawks at the MCG. Lions coach Chris Fagan says the outcome could have easily gone either way.
13: Obviously really happy that we came out on the right side of the ledger, but even if we hadn't have, I still would have celebrated that game with our players and the way that they went about it. Hawthorn are unlucky, no team deserved to lose tonight. We're just, you know, lucky enough that we're in front when the siren went and we get to fight another day.
9: In the AFLW, Essendon have suffered a 41-point defeat at the hands of the Gold Coast Suns. The final score, Gold Coast 51 to Essendon's 10. In the earlier match, Richmond had a 7-point win over GWS, and the Wallaroos have gone down to France 20. 29 to 26. Just repeating our top story, one child has died with a woman and two children in a critical condition after a stabbing in the New South Wales Blue Mountains.
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5: Sunny this afternoon with top of 33 in Rockhampton, Yeppoon 27, Gladstone 30, and Billawillo expecting a top of 34 degrees.
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0: Welcome back to the Continuous Call team. Kickoff 50 minutes away at Eden Park, where the crowd is starting to fill up there ahead of the semi-final between the Warriors and the Knights. On the email, boys, Sean from Edelong Beach says, "G'day, boys. That hot pie up there was the Flame and Ron from Bremen's Bakery in Yumina. I've had their half-strength one and it blew my ears off amongst other body parts." Thank you, Sean.
1: That's the one, I'm telling you.
0: Yeah.
1: That's wow. The one.
0: Nico's texted in. He says, "I did a kilo rump with chips and salad to get my name on a wall at the El Dorado in Dixon in the ACT. A lot of my mates were there. Got told after ordering that they couldn't fit my name, but I could have a free schooner." Gee, that's not much.
2: Thanks, big heart.
3: That's not a nice reward, is it?
0: Nudge has texted in. You got some support on the T-bone chat here, Big Mum. Now, Nudge says, "Big Mum, it's because the meat is all finished on a feedlot these days rather than grass-fed that your T-bones are boring."
2: I just found them. I won't buy one there. I love T-bones.
1: T-bones, I love them still.
2: Well, I don't, love mate. I think they've lost their taste.
1: I reckon
3: I'm with you.
1: I love them because I love cooking them. You can put the Weber up full bore, get it ready to rock and roll, then you whack it in. You buy a half kilo one. You go 5 minutes on one side. You flip it. You go four on the other. You get it off. Magnificent.
2: Hold on.
3: Wildly four on the other.
2: Is this just trial and error?
1: No, I got this technique out of the paper. From a Neil Perry how to cook a steak thing.
3: Ooh, hold on a second.
1: It was in the paper. The
2: Big Man's. But what about the Big Man's Barbecue Cookbook? Hello? Have you looked at that?
3: What page is that on?
2: Neil Perry. No, it's page 62. Neil Perry has never written a book.
1: Oh, yes, he has. He's written hundreds.
2: That mustn't be much good.
1: On eating challenges, one of the girls who works at a current affair, Maggie Rayworth, she swears that she had to do when she first got a job in TV, it was in Toowoomba in Queensland, and she had a flatmate who worked in TV as well. And this girl got obsessed with the fact that if you drank 500 Guinnesses in a year at that pub, at this pub, you got your name on the wall. So she had to rack up, in a year. Like, and you go, well, that's okay. Only
3: 52
1: 1.5 weeks. Yeah, but you got to.
3: So 10 a week.
2: 10 a week.
1: Yeah, you got to
2: go. 1.5 a day.
1: So if you miss a day, you got to do 3 or 4 the next day, like the whole year.
3: Yeah.
1: And so she swears to God this flatmate put on 15 kilos.
3: Doing it.
1: This name on the honour board. Going for a year. She can go to the pub every day and knock off these two Guinness.
3: What would your plan of attack be? Would you go all in on a Saturday every week and have 10, or would you
1: on the way home?
3: You know what I mean?
2: I don't think I'd enter for it. I don't think I'd be
3: 10.
1: But if you had to do it, it'd be a pint.
3: Like it'd be very hard to get through 10.
1: I reckon I'd be in one sitting.
2: So the reward for drinking 500 Guinnesses
1: in the year is
2: getting your name on the scoreboard.
1: If anyone's still immortalised for it. Yeah, immortalised.
2: And put 15 kilos
1: put on.
2: 15
1: kilos.
0: Unless you're Nico in Dixon in the ACT, you get to your 500 and they say, "Sorry, mate, can't fit your name on the wall."
3: We'll give you a schooner.
0: Here's a schooner of Guinness.
1: Here's a two-ish new. Change it up.
0: Oh, very good. Boys, just recapping that team news. Thanks to Gamble Aware New South Wales, gambling can affect more than just your wallet. 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Now, for the Warriors, and there's a couple of big inclusions here. Lekha Halasima returns from that hamstring injury to start at centre in jumper 22. Dallin Mwateni-Zelezniak from that collarbone injury on the wing in jumper 23. So Adam Pompey and Alofi Khan-Pereira go to the bench. Jet Cleary and Morgan Gannon drop out of the matchday squad. For the Knights, Dylan Lucas returns from a serious ankle injury on the bench in jumper 22. Toby Winter drops out. And we heard from Andrew Johns last hour. He doesn't think Dylan Lucas will play any part today unless we see one of the back rowers get injured early on. Let's head over to Eden Park now and hear from a couple of the players. Warriors front rower James Fisher-Harris.
4: James Fisher-Harris, you lead arguably the greatest forward pack with your team. What are your thoughts on the Knights forward pack?
5: No, really good. Obviously there for a reason. I've been watching them a bit. They work hard. They know what they're doing. And just as a whole, their whole team's quality, so looking forward to it.
4: As the leader and captain of the side, what will be your final message to the boys in the dressing room at Eden Park?
5: Just back ourselves, play our style. It's been consistent. We're here for a reason. And Yeah, just keep it simple, bro.
0: James Fisher-Harris is speaking to Jonathan Thurston there, who also caught up with Knights centre Bradman Best.
6: Bradman, what was the journey like to get here?
7: Yeah, it was unreal. Obviously, driving in, seeing all the fans out there, so it looks like it's going to be a good atmosphere.
6: Well, we know that you love a big stage. You love a big game as well. How are you feeling?
7: Yeah, can't wait. Obviously excited. Good feel about it. Boys are keen. We've had a good week of training, so, can't wait.
6: We know how tough and physical this Warriors side is. What can we expect to see from you?
7: Yeah, I just bring my best game. We know the Warriors, they've been good all year, and we expect them to come out fast and strong. So, for me, bring my physicality and help the boys get the job done.
0: Gee, JT sounded a bit different in that second one there. Obviously, that was Danica Mason there for Channel 9. Boys, those inclusions, Leka Halasima, Dallin Watene-Zalesniak, not just in the squad, but to start, huge inclusion for the home side.
2: Massive. Watene-Zalesniak's their number one try scorer this year. Halasima's, I think he's a great back rower, but I think he's handled centre pretty well. Mm. He's up against Gagai and Bradman Best. I don't know which one will take him on. I'd have Gagai on him because Gagai had a crack last week at Luttrell and did a really good job. I'd not be throwing Gagai up against him. Gagai's a good player.
0: Isn't he just?
2: And he's off to Brisbane next year, but he's got a bit to... I think he wants to finish on a high note, and I think he'd... It's a great challenge for him, whoever he's marking in this game. I must admit, I'm surprised Cam Pereira's not there, but when you're talking about Watene-Zalesniak, I suppose he had to be in the side somewhere. So it's just a sacrifice I had to make.
0: And a big game for Dallin Watene-Zalesniak. It's his, 250th NRL game this afternoon. It feels like he's been around forever.
3: He's been around for a long, long time.
0: Penrith, Bulldogs. Yep. Is there anyone else? Was it just those two?
2: Did he play the Dogs? I forgot.
3: Yeah, is it the Dogs? Yeah. And then to the Warriors. Yeah.
1: He was one of the sort of first ones squeezed out of that Penrith squad, when they were sort of building through the late teens, I suppose you call it.
0: Yeah.
1: He was always a terrific young fella.
2: Yeah. How good's this look over here at Eden Park?
1: Yeah, it's massive.
2: The vision of it.
1: I know.
2: And we're still a little while off kickoff here. We're still, nearly 50 odd minutes off kickoff. But it's just massive. It's going to be brilliant.
1: And I know that the Warriors were vocal saying, we've earned the right to play at Mount Smart Stadium. And then the NRL sort of conceded that in week one, allowed them to play there. But I suppose, having been there as a journalist many times, and the Auckland Nines used to kickstart our rugby league season on the first weekend of February every year. We forget about that now. Yeah. First week of February, we used to play the Auckland Nines. The people of Auckland adore Eden Park. it's revered.
0: Yeah.
1: But it's because of the All Blacks history. I'd have to Google it. I don't think the All Blacks have lost there since, 95 or something. That includes a World Cup final and everything when they beat France. They love the joint. It's a real community feel. It's kind of down these back streets. You can catch a train there and walk across, or you walk past houses and people just sit in their front yards and have house parties. I suppose it's like tailgating.
0: The English Premier League grounds, which is very much in the suburbs. Yeah,
1: even Arsenal's grounds. You get out at the the underground and you walk up to the Emirates. You're just walking past terrace houses.
0: Yeah,
1: it's very much like that. They love it.
2: I said last week, and I'll say it again. I think the NRL needs to change what they're doing with regards to the grounds and where they're playing these semi-finals. I don't think, but just because you finish up the top of the ladder that you should be playing at your home ground. I think they need to change it so you now go back to what they used to do and just play at the best grounds. I said last week I think they should play at Combank Stadium, Accor, Allianz.
1: They played this one at Eden Park, but should have played there last time.
2: They just signed a $5.7 billion deal or whatever, but they need to get as much money as you can and play it at the best grounds, at the biggest grounds. I mean, we talked about it with the Sharks. I was talking to a Sharks official during the week, and he said he heard me on the radio last week say that, they shouldn't play home games at Shark Park. I know some of the players and other things. He agreed with me, and he's a high-ranking official at the Shark Park. He said it's not up to the standard. They're better off playing it somewhere else. Mate, I know it didn't apply to yesterday's game. Well, it didn't, but if they would have played, Sharks at home, one of those games, they would have got 13,500 there. But yesterday they got nearly 40,000 at that game. And I know it was the Roosters, I think, home game or whatever it was. But I don't think that's I don't think that's besides the point, mate. The NRL, they're running the game. Make them play at these stadiums where they can get the biggest crowds. Yeah. And they've got the best facilities.
1: There was conjecture in New Zealand. Some media outlets said it sold out in 11 minutes. Others said it sold out in less than a day. Whatever happened, the day these tickets went on sale, 50,000 in the pub, they were gone.
3: They sold out.
1: They sold out.
3: They're beautiful.
1: They were done, and it's fantastic.
0: So the All Blacks are on an undefeated run, 53 games at Eden Park. Dates back to 1994.
1: See, 94.
3: How many games?
1: There 50, you are.
0: 53 games they're undefeated.
2: Have you done homework prior to coming in here? And
1: no. You'll get hunted if you've done that.
2: You're pretty good there.
1: If I prepare for this show, what I'm out.
3: You're out. if you've done any sort of preparation.
2: I think Harry's done that preparation and told you on the way in.
1: No, I just know that that's the All Blacks record there. It's incredible. Yeah. It's just something about that ground. They just don't get beaten.
0: And if you're a kid growing up, like the Warriors players, you know, they've obviously chosen league over union career-wise, but you can't grow up in New Zealand and not be immersed by the religion that is the All Blacks, right? Yeah. And even for the Newcastle Knights, there's half a dozen Knights boys with Kiwi heritage or born in New Zealand.
1: Yeah.
0: I mean, they'd both sides would be going into this game just cherishing the chance to play here.
1: Like we said it before, but Kalyn Ponga will be beside himself to be playing in front of 50,000 people in Eden Park.
0: Yeah.
1: He'll think it's Christmas.
2: Well, we're having a look here now. Like, I don't think I've been to Eden Park, but the outside, there's a lot of greenery out there. There's
1: it's amazing.
2: A lot of space around the ground.
1: Yep.
2: I mean, you could go there and do whatever, you know, like have a barbecue, whatever. I don't know. But, mate, it's just outside. It's there's so many different spaces and parks and things. It's brilliant. And I like the look of that girl who's doing the...
1: The new Knight
2: stuff. They look like they know the what they're
1: talking
2: about.
1: The one you mentioned in the ad break.
2: that one.
0: 131-873, the open line number this afternoon. One for the diary for our Sydney listeners, or if you're a Dolphins fan and you end up coming down for the grand final if they get through. This year, our grand final eve broadcast will be from Panthers Penrith, thanks to Clubs New South Wales. We'll be joined Daryl Broman, Mark Piggy Riddell, Mark Guy, and Josh Morris. They'll be out there with Mark Levy and
2: what
0: a number
2: you?
0: Of special guests. Well, the script I'm reading here says I'll be joined. But I believe this is meant to be written for Levy.
2: So you won't be there?
0: It's on a Saturday. I don't do Saturdays, Big Mom.
2: Well, we're just a bag of dead rats.
1: What's happening on Saturday?
2: You worked Saturday yesterday, didn't you?
0: Grand final eve will be out at Panthers Penrith.
2: Didn't he work Saturday?
3: I think he did work yesterday.
0: But that was just because I was relieving our leader, our fearless leader, before he called the game.
3: Did that say... You for you or for Levy? Or did you just change it so
2: have you
3: well?
2: Read Levy's?
0: No, well, it
2: there's
0: says
2: yes. Saturday.
0: Yeah. So it says, I'll be joined by Daryl Brown. I believe this is meant to be for Mark.
1: Daryl, this is for you.
2: Who wrote this?
3: Here he goes again.
2: Not again.
3: He's getting the knives out. For Levy.
2: Well, no, he's gone. This time he's the prey.
3: Yep.
2: Levy's got him back. Levy's got it. Not that. So the Dolphins. It's beautiful stuff.
0: We'll have heaps of prizes to give away, including some Jack Daniels bar fridges and grand final tickets as well. There'll be plenty to eat and drink. That's Saturday, the 3rd of October from 1 p.m. to 6 p.m. The Continuous Call Team Grand Final Eve broadcast live from Panthers Penrith. This is the Continuous Call Team. We'll take a quick break. Still coming up this hour, all the build-up as we count down to kickoff between the Warriors and the Knights. We'll have a points bet update with Nick Ashman as well. Stick around with us.
8: The fun is back this weekend.
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0: Yes, welcome back to the Continuous Call Team. Points bet. Got a leg in your same game multi that's lacking heat. Pull them before the start of the second half and keep your multi alive. Let's bring in our man now, Nick Ashman from Points Bet. Nick, a very good afternoon to you.
13: Mike, good afternoon to you too. Happy Sunday, happy final series. Plenty to talk about with this matchup as well at Eden Park, which is a bit of a rarity in some respects. And yeah, that's about it, mate. How's your Sunday going?
0: Oh, we're having a great time in here, aren't we, boys?
2: Yeah, it's great.
3: Great time.
0: looking forward to the footy, Nick. What are the punters liking ahead of this one?
13: It really steamed into the Warriors, you, Mike. You could have got sort of north of $1.50 about them earlier in the week. They're into $1.40. The Knights have gone sort of from that $2.50 to $2.60 mark out to $2.90. Look, that could be just because of some stats. The Warriors have won six of the last seven clashes between these two clubs, and the Knights have also lost 11 of their last 12 games overall in New Zealand. So they're not particularly good on the road. That said, at Eden Park, the Warriors got a pretty bad record. I think someone was telling me they've lost the last five or six games there. So,
0: wow.
13: It hasn't been a happy hunting ground for either team, but they're going with a side that's probably been better performed throughout the year, and that, of course, is the Warriors. If you look at try scorers, have a look at Dommy Young, the Newcastle Fly there out in the wing. He's scored six tries in his last six games, and he's around $2.30 today. Don't forget the Pullum. Got to get this language right, otherwise you can end up in trouble. But basically, if you take a three-leg same-game multi, you get the half-time, you think, I don't know if Dom's going to get a try, or I don't know if the overs are going to come into tight game. You can yank one leg at half-time, and they recalculate the odds. It's a pretty good promo. I'm not massive on same-game multis, but that one is pretty good.
0: And what are you looking at this afternoon, Nick? A lot of our boys tipping a Knights upset. What are you thinking?
13: Yeah, I'm the same. I've got the Knights. My pull and multi is Knights. Knights minus 2.5 and over 44.5. Now, you might say, why are you taking Knights and Knights 2.5? Because to utilise that pull and feature at half time, you've got to have three legs and a minimum dividend of $5.
0: Ah.
13: So by throwing the Knights in minus 2.5, it just bumps us up to three legs, and we'll see what happens at half time, but hopefully the Knights at least giving you a bit of a shake.
0: How good are you giving us the loopholes to your own betting company?
2: Yeah, good stuff.
13: I've probably talked myself out of a job there. You know what the worst thing is on we got a Foxcatcher horse racing show we do on Thursdays, and I asked the traders to do a market, a special market for a horse called Zaran to do the Caulfield Melbourne Cup double. They put up 100-1. I put something out on socials and emails, and they got knocked off their stand. A horse came out yesterday and bolted in the Caulfield Cup qualifier and is now the favourite for the race. So I might be looking for a new gig. I might be talking to you next year if I keep this up.
1: It won well too.
2: Mate, based on what you've given us most of the year, I'd be very surprised if you're here next year.
13: Hey, I just said to my wife before, I've only got three more crosses to go, so hopefully we don't have a repeat of last year's Grand Fundle.
2: Oh, that was some of your best. Great work, mate. It's great to have you on.
0: Thanks, Nick.
13: See you, boy.
8: Got a leg in your same-game multi that's lacking heat? Pull them before the start of the second half and keep your multi alive. Chances are you're about to lose.
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0: That was Nick Ashman from PointsBet there. A couple of texts coming in on the stadium issue you raised earlier, Daryl. I agree, play all the finals at bigger grounds and make tickets affordable so they can be filled. And Matt says, big man, Laurie Daly always said he loved coming to Sydney for the big finals games. He looked forward to it and wouldn't want to play in Canberra.
2: Well, mate, I think most, whether that's still around or not, I don't know. I mean, maybe the mystique of the big grounds for Laurie, et cetera, is sort of gone these days. But I'm of the opinion, the NRL runs a game, I think they should be played at the best grounds that can hold the most people and open and make them a decent price. We saw yesterday, they got nearly 40,000 there yesterday because it was a decent price. It was $29 or something.
1: Yeah, they made the tickets affordable.
2: Or 49 for a family, something, yep. Or 60, something
0: and
2: like 59 that.
0: 59 for a family it was, yeah.
2: Good value. Well, mate, would you rather get, you know, 30,000 paying $30 a ticket or 20,000 paying $50 a ticket? I mean, I don't know what the math on that is.
1: The crowd stimulates economic sales, activity, sales,
2: food, drinks,
1: and all that stuff, yeah. But, Daryl, so in the, you know, when you were playing at Norths in Brisbane and then when you were playing, you know, finals football for Canterbury,
2: yeah.
1: You know, one of the great things was making the finals and on the games at Lang Park, the games at the Sydney Cricket Ground.
2: Yeah.
1: You know, made it special.
2: And I got to
1: wasn't a normal game.
2: But I think first time I ever played on the SCG might have been with the Bulldogs. I can't remember. But I remember my first game there. I mean, it was amazing. I thought, I'm playing on the SCG. It was just incredible. And I'll tell you, I got disoriented a fair bit there because it was such a big ground. Because it was a rectangular field, but you're playing on a big oval ground there, it was hard to get your bearings right. It was for me anyway. Yep. You know, because I did everything, kicks and all that sort of stuff, you know.
1: But the thing was, it was special, right? I suppose the modern days clubs and players can sort of take it for granted that they've got these magnificent stadiums where there's drainage, there's no dirt patches in the middle of fields and all of these things, you know, that were the norm back in yesteryear. But they should be coming forward out of Brookvale, out of Shark Park, and it's just a modern reality. And the game is a multi-billion dollar business now. It's a big deal.
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8: 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Thanks to Coco Brew. It's for me. 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
0: Yes, welcome back to the continuous call team. We've got a text in here from Rob. G'day team, just wanted to inquire on Clinton Maynard's well-being. The boys said he was inconsolable in the box afterwards. I just hope he didn't do anything wild, like shun the train for a cab or have a succulent Chinese meal and end with silver bracelets. Not sure
2: I don't want to speak out of school, but I understand he created a bit of an issue.
3: Don't go there.
2: Yesterday, I wasn't there.
3: He's got enough on his plate. He's just had to deal
0: Andrew's
3: with the Sharks.
0: Looking nervous. The Sharks he's in a ball on the ground again.
2: Did somehow we get into the box or something?
3: Andrew's sitting on the floor in the green room.
2: What did he disgrace himself or something?
3: No, I've got no idea.
1: I think he got a little bit overexcited in the box and disturbed the head caller, who then let his displeasure known.
3: I'm not sure.
1: A diplomatic way of explaining it?
3: I can't remember what happened.
2: What about, Piggy, have you got amnesia or something? Yeah. Because you were telling us about it before. We weren't there. I wasn't there. Were you
3: I was too busy calling the Tribe replay.
0: I was gone by then.
3: I was on the Harvey Norman replay by then.
1: Big man, I know I work for a rival publication, but I feel as though I...
3: Calling the Tribe replay.
0: I was gone by then.
3: I was on the Harvey Norman replay by then.
1: Big man, I know I work for a rival publication, but I feel as

0: So my wife and 19-year-old, so my wife's at the food, wine and travel editor at the Weekend Australian magazine, and she is off this afternoon to the Dolomites.
1: Oh,
0: she's
1: half
0: off,
1: your luck.
0: Off to the Dolomites in northern Italy with my 19-year-old. My 21-year-old will be floating around, but she's pretty independent. So Harry and I are batching for 9 days.
2: Seems to me that you and Harry have this amazing bond. Mm. Would it be fair
0: we're
2: to
0: solid.
2: Say
0: we're
2: in your family, there's the boys
0: no,
2: in one corner
0: it's not
2: and
0: fair
2: the girls.
0: To say that.
2: It's not okay.
0: No, it's not fair to say that.
2: Because you've never brought a daughter in here, have you?
0: Oh, no, well, that's because they're 19 and 21 and they don't really want to hang around you, big man.
2: I tell you what, I've been a great advisor for Big H.
0: When they were kids, they used to come into work all the time. When
2: did
0: I was,
2: they?
0: Yeah, all the time. But I've been thinking it through about Harry and I. Now, my wife, she's cooked up a... There's a sort of a bit of a thing. She's cooked up a spag bol for tomorrow night. We've got some schnitzels in the freezer for Tuesday night. I reckon we'll get some Chinese one night. And then I think by the time we get to Thursday night, it'll be all bets are off.
3: Why not a pub feed or a club feed, a bit of keno?
2: Get a family pack for Maccas, mate. Get one of those big boxes of stuff. Bit of an Ari with the keno. Yeah.
0: I reckon for sure.
3: Yeah, get him on the heads or tails.
2: Get Harry. You know what you could do? Go and have a few beers at the pub or club, wherever you go. Mm. Just throw him on a machine for a little while.
0: Yeah.
2: Poke him a slap.
0: Throw him on a pokey.
2: give him 50.
3: Work on his maths.
2: Slotted in there. He said, Dad, I just got the jackpot.
0: What about the time when the girls were, it would have been 12 years ago, 14 years ago, Juliet and Matilda and my nephew Matt and I, we played golf up at Noosa Tawantin out the back there and played a morning round. Then we went into the club for lunch afterwards. Mm. And so when we go into the club for lunch, you know, all bets are off and do whatever you want. I had a $5 note, so I put some keno on and got $3 back. I put on everyone's age, you know, like 9, 11,
2: birthday,
0: you know, 40. Yeah, and then Matt's age. Mm. And anyway, we're sitting at back at my mother-in-law's place that night, Joan, and she says to the girls, oh, girls, it's great that you played golf with your cousin and your dad today. Tell me the highlight of your day. And Juliet, the older one, goes, oh, Grandma, and my wife was at the table too, I loved it when we saw the kangaroos. There were so many of them and you could get so close to them. And, that's nice. What a lovely thing to do. What about you, Matilda? She goes, I loved it when we went to the club and we had a sausage roll and played keno.
2: Had a slap.
0: So do you reckon I was just, oh mate, I was
3: evil eyes.
0: Much, I was in that much trouble.
2: Dad left us at the bar. He went into the tab.
0: And then I cashed the keno ticket in. And we spent $5 and we won $3.
2: That's good pubbing.
1: Oh, we'll get in touch. 0460873873. What should Breeny do with Big H while they're home alone? The lads are on
3: and
1: their own.
3: And you go into school holidays too. Because
0: yeah,
3: you go into the weekend and then a couple of days into next week.
2: Has he
3: week.
2: Got his own room at your joint?
0: Yeah.
2: Okay, that's good. Because you know, would he like consider sleeping with you because he's scared without mum there or anything?
0: Nah.
2: Okay, fair enough.
1: Gee, he looked sharp last night because you guys were in the box at Allianz.
0: He had the jacket on.
1: Oh, he looked very sharp.
0: He got
1: suited up.
0: He got the jacket from the neighbour.
1: Oh.
0: When one of their boys outgrew it, yeah.
2: Really?
0: He's proud of it, yeah.
2: Oh, that's nice. Yeah. What colour was it?
0: It was sort of bluey-grey. Bluey,
1: yeah, bluey it sounds colour. About right.
2: It's
1: yeah.
2: nice. You know what? Mate, I've seen him the last couple of years. He's grown up before my eyes, Big H. He's such a young gentleman now.
0: Volandi's invited him to the box next Friday night at Suncorp Stadium. I said, he's up. I'm not paying for two sets of airfares to Brisbane just so we can go to the chairman's box. And Harry's going, why not? Oh,
2: what do you mean two sets of airfares? Are you going?
0: Well, I'd have to go to him. He couldn't fly on his own.
2: Put him on your lap. They can do that with the kids.
0: What about when
1: he's not 6 months old.
0: What about when PVL came back from, you know, like it was the first night of finals and he went down to the NFL and sat with that Roger Goodall the NFL and he had to fly back to Sydney to get to the finals. So he came back in the Lachlan jet. The Murdoch jet. Oh, that's high flying, isn't it?
2: Is he happy that you would have just announced that?
0: Yeah, I think someone mentioned it in a paper article or something.
2: Is he okay with that PVL? I don't know him particularly well.
0: Yeah. Okay. Oh, yeah, he's good. Mm. He understands that
2: didn't you criticise him at some stage? Didn't you criticise him?
1: Are you trying, big man? They're on good terms at the moment.
2: I heard you
1: just leave it alone.
2: I thought I heard you say
1: prod, prod, boss of the

0: paper.
1: I heard you say you don't think you'll ever get into another box with PVL after your criticism one day in the paper.
2: See, that's what this is.
1: Is that true or incorrect?
0: I'm staying out of this one.
3: Let's just say that, you know, during the rights negotiations, things got tense on a lot of fronts, and all that tension's now gone out of lots of relationships. And it's 20 minutes to four. We'll take a break.
4: I'll slightly skew another way for you, Bree. Now, how many nights alone? Nine, is it? 9 days?
0: 9 nights alone.
4: Would Daryl get a call up for to come around and hang out one night?
3: Yeah, yes. Well, we might go down there. Because I might say, Daryl, get that barbecue book of yours out. Whip us up something, and H-Man and I arriving.
1: Buy yourself one there at $2 shops now.
4: Because you have become a bit of a grandfatherly figure to young H.
1: Yeah, big H. My H.
4: Your H, yeah. Throwing your arm around the young fella. What would you say is your favourite bit of advice you've given him?
1: I mean, he's only just over two. He can hardly understand anything I say.
4: No, I'm sorry.
1: Preenie's H. I don't want to say this because he's at an age where he's going to start being interested in women. Would you agree?
2: Yes.
0: He doesn't want to go there.
1: Well, I've told him when it gets to the first time you're with a young lady and you like her, I've just given him a few hints.
0: Yeah, I know.
2: You told him to use his tongue. That was your words. Make sure you use your tongue.
4: I think he said plenty of tongue.
2: He's 12.
3: I'll tell you what's happening. If my wife's listening, she's on the phone to Emma. It's now cancelling the flight.
4: Yeah, she's not going anywhere.
1: I remember in my early days, my first kiss was just a nightmare. I didn't know what to do. And
3: are you living with the scars of it and you don't want hate?
1: Well, I don't want to feel as though, you know, where you want to be confident when you go straight in. I think he will be confident because of my...
2: Oh, my God.
1: Discussions with him.
2: Your advice.
1: I'm trying to let him not go through the stuff that I went through, the embarrassment where she was like all over me with the tongue down the throat. And I just had to sort of, what the hell's going on here? How good is it?
4: All right, let's get to the open line
1: very
4: quickly.
1: I was only 19 at the time.
4: David's called in from Brisbane Valley. G'day, David.
5: Hey, mate.
4: What do you got? What's your tip for Breenie?
5: Breenie?
3: Yeah.
5: You came from Rocky.
3: Family's from Rocky, yeah.
5: Yeah, yeah. I think you went to school with my brother, actually. Used to go to Callaghan Park every Thursday night with my old man before I became a strapper and apprentice jockey, and which didn't work out. And I used to take home more in the coins because the old man would have a bet and he'd give me the coins that he got off his bet. And I'd go home with loose coin, more than he had, and more than that would feed the family.
4: So you reckon Breenie's got to take young H to the dog track?
1: Give him some coins.
5: Yeah. Callaghan, feed him up.
3: Callaghan Park's one of the great racetracks in Australia.
1: Is that Toowoomba? Where is it?
3: Rockhampton.
1: Rocky.
3: It's fantastic. It's got a 600-metre straight. Fantastic.
4: Beautiful. Thanks for your call, David. 131-873, that open line number. Thanks to your local club. This is the Continuous Call team. We'll take a quick break. More when we come back after this.
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4: It's time for the continuous call team Sunday footy quiz. Each week we have a $150 Lowe's digital gift card to be won. It's a Who Am I quiz on Sundays this season. Don't call now. You'll need to hear this final clue we give out. Then listen for the cue to call if you think you got the correct answer. Clue three this afternoon. I am a co-captain at the Warriors and one of the most intimidating forwards in the competition. Who am I? A co-captain of the Warriors, one of the most intimidating forwards in the competition. If you think you've got the correct answer, call the prize line now. 1-300-722-873. It's all thanks to Lowe's. 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And boys, we've got the $100 Harvey Norman voucher to give away to our best caller this afternoon. I'm thinking Chris from Tathra, who was a former roller with the Australian wheelchair basketball team, called in to let us know that they won the world championship. I love that he said he'd been celebrating for about 6 hours, so he was
12: 8:30 this morning.
4: Clearly very, very excited by his boys getting up there at the world championship. So congratulations to the Australian world, the wheelchair basketball team winning the world championships over there. They beat Italy in the final. And congratulations to Chris from Tathra. You've won a $100 voucher thanks to Harvey Norman. Now at Harvey Norman, get 10% off already low prices on selected big brand mattresses and adjustable bases. Upgrade to Australian made at Harvey Norman now. This is the continuous call team. We'll take another quick break. When we come back, we'll hear from Knights captain Kalen Ponga and Warriors coach Andrew Webster.
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4: Congratulations to John Embargo, who has won the Lowe's Quiz. A $150 digital gift card coming your way, John. Congratulations to you there. Let's head to Eden Park now. Hear from Knights captain Kaelin Ponga speaking with Danica Mason.
12: Well, Kaelin, is this like playing out a childhood dream?
15: I think everyone's dream is to put yourself in a position to win a grand final, and we're in that at the moment. So in a way, yes, sure.
12: For you, obviously, it must be special here playing at Eden Park in a finals game as well for the NRL. What's the reception been like from all the New Zealanders?
15: Heaps of mono waves. It's going to be pretty hostile out there, I reckon. They're passionate people. They'll be loud as well. Hopefully we've got some Knights fans out there somewhere, but it's a special occasion. Like you said, Eden Park, 50,000. It's a great opportunity.
12: Your parents are here as well. You caught up with them not too long ago. They're both born in New Zealand too. How are they?
15: Yeah, they're good. Somehow Dad's managed to get 50 tickets. I don't know who gave that to him, but yeah, I've got a lot of support here. A lot of my family's here. Obviously, it's good to have my parents and my sister here as well, so I'm looking forward to it.
12: What about the form that you're in at the moment? We watched you last week. It was just incredible to watch. How do you back that up today?
15: Yeah, you have to be better. Everyone has to be better as a team. We have to be better. We know that the Warriors are going to go another level tonight. You know, we need to as well.
4: There he is, Knights captain Kaelin Ponga there speaking with Channel 9. Let's hear from Warriors coach Andrew Webster now.
12: We've had to take the scenic routes in the finals so far. What did you take out of last week?
16: We just, like, when the championship rounds were up by 8, we just didn't go after it enough, put them under pressure. We let them off for a couple of little plays, a couple of moments, and that's what finals is. If you're not there at those times, it hurts you, and I think we've learned a lot.
12: What about Leka Halasima and Dalen Watini-Zelezniak? Yep. Both set to play?
16: Yep, both in the team. It's good to have them back. Dalen's worked so hard to get back. Leka's had a great week. Big turnaround for him in 8 days, and I'm really proud of both of them, and we're happy to have them.
12: How'd you manage the emotions this week? Obviously, you've packed out Eden Park, and there's so much excitement around.
16: I think basically emotions started driving in here. I think, obviously, we were really proud early in the week once we knew it was sold out so quickly again. But driving in here, the atmosphere, it's something different, something that we haven't probably been across for. Probably get it more when we go away, but that walk and that march that we just saw was pretty cool.
4: There he is, Andrew Webster there, the Warriors coach, ahead of kickoff. We're about 7 minutes away, about 12, 13 minutes away from kickoff over there at Eden Park. It is time for us to bid farewell to our man Neil Breen this afternoon, and of course, Big Harry, H as well.
1: Good job today, Breen.
0: Good job, Breeny. Well done.
3: It's Harry's last day because he's got a party at Luna Park next week, so he's on Mad Monday tomorrow.
0: Oh, he's out amongst it.
1: You want me to talk to him?
3: So he and the boys after. No, thanks. He and the boys.
1: Scully won early on.
3: He and the boys from his school, I reckon they'll hit either the Maccas or the Papa Flock at the Bondi Junction after school. That's Mad Monday at 12. Now, I like the Warriors this afternoon. I've listened to all the talk about the Newcastle Knights during the week. No knock on the Knights. Great season. I just feel as though the Warriors are destined to get into a preliminary final, and we'll end up with teams 1, 2, 3, and 4.
4: Beautiful. Prelims. And we'll see you next Sunday, Breeny, out at a Core Stadium for the preliminary final between the Panthers and either one of these sides, the Warriors or the Knights. We'll see you next Sunday.
3: And I'm just going to leave now hoping that my wife wasn't listening to Daryl telling Harry about the birds and
0: the bees.
4: Well, very quickly before we get to a break, Daryl's got an issue with Big H.
1: What is it?
4: On the pie machine.
1: Mate, I don't know if Big H eats pies or not, but we've got a pie machine. It's an old style one. It just warms the pies up. It's very good. And it's got two glass shelves on it. I've gone in there to have a look and just see how the pies are going. One of the glass shelves is open.
0: Someone's gone
1: to the pie machine here.
4: The glass doors are open.
1: The door.
0: My goodness.
1: That's frustrating.
4: I'll tell you what, there's some grubs that work in this building. I'm not saying it's Big H. Oh,
0: bring up what you
4: I'm
0: just
4: not
0: told
4: saying
0: us.
4: It's Big H.
1: Not Levy. Levy.
3: You know who I reckon it was?
1: Who? Andrew.
3: Clinton Maynard.
1: Oh, he's off with this station at the moment.
4: Thank you, Breeny.
3: See ya.
4: This is the Continuous Call Team. Mike Pearce, Darryl Broman and Mark Piggeridell. We'll have the call for you from Eden Park. We are live from the Harvey Norman Interactive Studio, but the Warriors and Knights finishing their warm-ups at Eden Park. The second semi-final, week 2 of the finals. We're about 10 minutes away from kickoff. Stick with us. We'll be back after the break.
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28: What about the atmosphere here at this joint? It's incredible. It's incredible.
27: They won't be taking prisoners.
29: What a game we got in our hands.
28: What a shot.
29: Absolutely smashed.
28: This is gold.
27: But standing in their way is a Newcastle outfit full of confidence.
28: They've been threatening for ages, Newcastle. They've looked fantastic.
27: The Knights were all but written off last weekend, but came out shining victors. Now they look to do it again and silence the critics.
28: And he says, shush, we've still got more to do.
27: Who will dominate?
30: I will dominate. Seize the day. Ring the bell. Storm the gates.
27: It's the 2026 NRL Final Series with the Continuous Call Team. Mike Pearsall.
29: He's over the 30. He's over the 20. Oh, that is some champagne rugby league.
27: Daryl Broman.
28: So Ponga throws the dummy, steps once, steps twice, fends off a player.
27: And Mark Riddell.
28: Playing Egan, charging through the middle of the field. And Egan, he outpaces him. He gets to the try line.
27: The 2026 NRL Final Series with the Continuous Call Team. Thanks to McDonald's, Harvey Norman, Aria Homes, Tui's New, Brighton's Lawyers, Sonali, Arrow Transport, your local club, Castrol Edge, Power Bay, Gamble Aware, New South Wales, Milwaukee Tools, NRMA Insurance, Jack Daniels, BP, Ram Trucks, and Lowe's.
29: That was outstanding, Danny.
30: You can't stop me now. I will dominate.
27: And now, live right across Australia, Mike Pearsall.
4: And then there were five. The Dolphins, the Panthers and the Roosters all just 80 minutes away from the big dance with their places in the preliminary finals already secured. This afternoon, one more will join them. Two teams who've refused to let injuries to key players define their seasons. The second place Warriors and the seventh place Newcastle Knights are preparing for war in front of 50,000 fans at Eden Park this afternoon. It's a place that's come to be known as the boneyard for visiting Aussie teams over the years. No doubt the daunting nature of Eden Park won't be lost on a couple of the Knights' local juniors, but they don't count them out. There's plenty of Kiwi heritage in this team with blokes like Greg Marju, Phoenix Crossland and Francis Manu Lelelua as well. The chance to play at Eden Park might just get them up for the biggest match of their lives. We have a huge 80 minutes ahead of us here. Finals football, how good is it? Strap yourselves in for a big few hours here on the Continuous Call team. Joining me in the Harvey Norman Interactive studio this afternoon in co-commentary, the great man Darryl Broman. Big man, good afternoon.
1: Mike, great afternoon, isn't it? I mean, there's the hooter there for 4 o'clock. Piggy, get ready.
3: The pips.
1: The pips.
3: The pips.
1: Who the pips, same thing. Doesn't matter. But it's, you know what, it's 6 o'clock in New Zealand. Brilliant stuff there. Look at the crowd here. It's going to be a fantastic day. The New Zealanders, geez, I'll tell you what, they will be disappointed if they don't win this because they've been building up all year. They've been, well, I wouldn't say they've been the dominant side, but they've been right up the top of the ladder the whole season. If they do go out in straight sets, it'll be devastating for them here today. And it's a distinct possibility because I think they're up against a side that played particularly well last week in the Newcastle Knights. And once you get into the semi-finals, momentum is massive. If you've got a bit of momentum, it can just carry on. We've seen it on so many occasions since I've been involved in the game where sides that do have momentum go on a winning streak and they're so confident. And Newcastle looked confident to me last week on the back of Kalyn Ponga. But what a battle he's going to have with his opposite number, Tane Tuipiki, who I thought was phenomenal last week. He's a good player. They lost, but geez, I thought he was their best player by a fair margin last week. I think last week they erred in the fact that they took all the kicks for goal when they got the penalties close to the goalpost, and I think it lost them their momentum. They just didn't never really gained any momentum, and in the end of the day, the Dolphins just took advantage of that and won. Wouldn't say they won easily, but they won clearly enough. So it'll be a good game of football. I'm really looking forward to it, Pete.
3: Big man, do you reckon they learnt something from that last week
1: sure.
3: With all those penalty goals? Do you think they probably reflected on, think, you know what, we probably should have had a crack a year for this one or for this one instead of taking those 2 points?
1: Well, I reckon they kicked six of them last week. I'm trying to remember how many they did.
3: There was a heap of them. Yep.
1: But they only scored one try, and I think they kicked six or seven goals. I think they might have ended on 16 or 18 points last week. But that's you know what, I went home and I was driving home and I thought, you know what, that stifled them. It did. Every time they got up there and had a chance of attacking, they got a penalty and then took the 2 points and then they had to work their way back up there again. So whether they've taken that into account or, you know, whether they've discussed that or not, I don't know. But we're just seeing vision here of the Knights room where they're all sort of, you know, wishing each other luck and what they do before a game these days. I think they're a distinct chance today because I don't think the Warriors are in any great form at the moment.
4: Alongside us with expert comments for My Place IQ, Mark Piggy Riddell, good afternoon.
3: Yeah, good afternoon, Mike. Good afternoon, big man. And to our listeners, yeah, well, it's a cracking atmosphere, as we've said. Eden Park, 50,000 in New Zealand. It's going to create, yeah, you'd like to think off the back of the atmosphere, a quality game. And both these sides will be desperate. The New Zealand side, obviously, disappointed with what they dished up last week. Big man just touched on all the penalty goals and the way they went about that game. And the Newcastle Knights, well, they were outstanding in their win in last weekend's game. So they'll take a lot of confidence out of that. We know Newcastle are still down on a few troops, but if they can perform anywhere near how they performed last week and match the middle forwards of the Warriors, I think they're going to set themselves up for a potential upset.
4: Our match preview, of course, thanks to our good friends at Maccas. And the team news, thanks to Gamble Aware New South Wales, Leka Halasima will start at centre in jumper 22. He's back from that hamstring issue. Dallin Wateni-Zelezniak starts on the wing in jumper 23. So Adam Pompey, Alofi Khan-Pereira go to the bench. Jet Cleary, Morgan Gannon out of the side for the Wars. For the Knights, Dylan Lucas back from that ankle injury on the bench in jumper 22. Toby Winter drops out of the side. Boys, very quickly, thanks to Mac as a tip, a player who will deliver, and a bold prediction for Arrow Transport. I'll start with you, Darryl.
1: I'm going to tip the Knights. I tipped them last night and I'll tip them again. I think they can cause an upset. Player who will deliver, without doubt, Kalyn Ponga. And I've always forget what the other one is.
4: Bold prediction for Arrow Transport.
1: Well, I'm going to tip the Knights maybe in Golden Point.
4: In Golden Point, Piggy?
2: Yeah, I'm going to go with the big man. I'm tipping the Knights as well. Player to deliver. I'm going to go with Bradman Best. He just absolutely loves the big stage. He will deliver today. And again, I think I might go with the bold prediction, a big man. I'm going to go a Ponga field goal, and it can be in Golden Point. That's what big man
1: we could
2: wants.
1: Both win here. Give us some knuckles.
4: There you go, boys. Tipping it to go the distance. Let us know where you're listening from this afternoon on the text line. You can email us at the website. We'd love to hear from you. Shannon's texted in from the Central Coast. Looking forward to the call, boys, through the app. Best invention since sliced bread. Thank you for that one, Shannon. Let's take you through the team news this afternoon. The teams with the Knights out on the ground now. Kalen Ponga, the captain, at fullback, Dom Young and Greg Marju, the wingers, Dane Gagai and Bradman Best, the centres for the Knights. In the halves, Fletcher Sharp, Sandon Smith, Tyson Frizzell's up front with Kobe Hopwood, Phoenix Crossland, their player of the year, the hooker for the Knights, Jermaine McEwen, Francis Manu, Lele Ua, the back rowers, and Matt Croker is the lock forward. On the bench, Harrison Graham, Lachlan Crouch, Basami Solo, Thomas Cant, Fletcher Hunt, Dylan Lucas as well, and they're coached by Justin Holbrook. As we see the Warriors coming out onto the park here, onto Eden Park, led by James Fisher-Harris and Mitchell Barnett, their co-captains. Tain Tuipiki is the fullback. Chance Nichol-Kluster on the wing with Dallin Watene-Zalesniak. The powerful centre combination, Ali Leotawa and Leka Halasima. They will be a handful this afternoon. In the halves, Chanel Harris-Tavita and Tamare Martin. James Fisher-Harris up front with Barnett. Wade Egan is the hooker. Kurt Capewell and Jacob Laban in the back row. Aaron Clark is the lock forward at 13. Adam Pompey on the bench. Alufi Khan Pereira as well. Also joined by Sam Healy, Tanner Stowers-Smith, Dimitri Vaimunga and Eddie Iramaya Toaba. They're coached by Andrew Webster. Their referee this afternoon is Ashley Klein, senior review official Chris Butler, and our touchies Phil Henderson and Tyson Bro. It is all set here on the continuous call team. The final game of week two of the finals. It's a knockout semi-final. The Warriors and the Newcastle Knights playing for a spot in next week's preliminary final at Accor Stadium against the Penrith Panthers on Sunday afternoon. What a blockbuster 80 minutes we've got coming up. We are underway off the whistle of Ashley Klein, and it's the Knights kicking off to the northern end of the ground, taken there and being brought back by Barnett, and Barnett runs back into Hopwood, and Tyson Frizzell is put down, 12 out from his line here, the Warriors forward, and he plays it back, right hand side they go, across to Jacob Laban. He's put his back just outside the 20 metre line, 20 in from the western touchline. They go to the left hand side of the field, and now it's with Clark, and Clark bundles his way over the 30 metre line, finds his front, and gets a good quick play the ball. Egan jumps out of dummy half there, throws a dummy, and he's up to within 8 metres of the halfway line on third tackle here for the Warriors. Left hand side they go, it's Fisher-Harris, and Fisher-Harris is up to the halfway line now. This is a great set to start the match for the home side at Eden Park, playing it back right hand side. It goes on last tackle, Tamare Martin, he kicks right on that halfway line, end over end coming through, and a great take there was Greg Marju, who was under a fair bit of pressure there from Laban and Barnett as well, and he's put down just inside his 20 metre line, 15 in for the western touchline. Here's that man Bradman Best, their dynamic centre, the Newcastle Knights. He's put down a couple metres over the 20 metre line towards the centre of the park. Right hand side it goes to Dom Young now. That's some line speed there from the Warriors. The Warriors forwards getting up quickly. Right hand side they come, and now the Knights about 15 short of halfway. They'll play this on four. It's with Crossland, jumps out left hand side through the hands. It's Croker to Frizzell, and Frizzell's going to be held in the tackle here just shy of halfway. Last tackle coming up here for the Knights. They go right hand side. It's with Smith, who kicks downfield, a right foot kick, and getting there on the full is Tain Tuipiki, 15 out from his own line. Listen to that crowd at Eden Park. Nil all the score, 2 minutes gone to the two's clock.
1: Now they love Tain Tuipiki. He's been fantastic for them this season, and the more the season's gone on, the better he's got. This has been a nice start from them here. The two front rowers from the Warriors and their two co-captains, Fisher-Harris and Barnett. I'll tell you what I do like. I thought last week Tyson Frizzell had his best game of the season, and I reckon he'll back it up again here tonight.
4: Here's the Warriors. They're about 5 metres short of halfway. Gee, it's a strong carry there, and they play it back. It was played there, back there by Halasima. Now they go through the hands. Tamare Martin, cutout ball, finds Leotawa, who puts some footwork and the big bump on Bradman Best. But coming across to wrap him up there was Fletcher Sharp. That's going to be a good battle in the centres this afternoon. Comes on last, Chanel Harris-Tavita, left foot kick high. They're going to test out Ponga here. Oh, Ponga goes up for it mid-air, and that's a great take there from the Newcastle captain. He's put down just shy of the 20-metre line, given a shove there by Mitch Barnett as he plays it. And now comes right-hand side to Marju. Marju finds his front, 26 out from his own line. An early shift here goes to Smith, who tips it on to Dom Young, who's taken in a good tackle there by Halasima. Quick play the ball back towards the middle of the park. Here's Gagai, and they race up on the veteran centre. Could be his last game here for the Newcastle Knights. Dane Gagai, if they don't win this afternoon. Shift to the left-hand side. It's with Ponga. Ponga, show and go. Ponga's clean through on the left-hand side. He's got Sharp on the inside. Oh, Sharp's lost his footing. He passes it back on the inside to Brazil. Oh, the Knights, that's a try gone begging. They put down five short of the line. Played back by Frizzell. It's with Smith through the hands. Ponga, cut out ball. They go through the hands. Gagai through the hands. Dom Young in the corner. Oh, Dom Young's over in the corner. The Knights cross first.
1: Forward
4: and
1: pass.
4: It's called forward pass by Ashley Klein.
1: I think it's called by the touch judge. He stood back. I think it's a tough call. I thought the pass was okay. How did they not score then? Fletcher Sharp had the line at his, well, at his mercy. All he had to do was catch and keep on his feet.
4: Oh.
1: I don't know if that's forward or not. It's close, 50-50, but geez, it's a big call. I mean, they had a massive overlap here.
4: It's a 3-on-2, 15 metres.
1: I can't believe
4: metres.
1: They didn't score. Oh, touch and go. Probably was forward. I don't know. They stuffed it up, though, the Knights. They can ill afford that.
4: Oh, that could come back to haunt them as we see Dallin with Tenny Zalesniak break a tackle and plays it just shy of the 30. Then it goes with Egan. Now the quick footwork of Halasima. And just God, that cost the Knights down the stretch. Fletcher Sharp. Draw and pass, and he falls over with the try line begging. Now it's with the Warriors, and they bump. Oh, it's a great run. Bumping off Crossland was Jacob Laban, and now Laban's put down 5 metres into Knights territory. End-to-end stuff here at Eden Park. You're listening to it on the continuous call team as Aaron Clark finds his front 35 out from the Knights line. Plays it back, comes to Tamare Martin on last. He kicks high, pulled to the ground there by Frizzell. I think it'll be play on. Catching it on the full layer tower. Oh, he flicks it out the back, but only into the waiting arms of Greg Marju. Nil all the score thanks to NRMA Insurance. 5 gone to the 2's clock. What a start, Darryl.
1: Oh, it's been brilliant. I mean, we forgot, we haven't even mentioned Kalen Ponga, the break he made. He got the ball. He looked he was going to pass on the outside. Then he put a massive fend on one of the Warriors players and just left him sprawled on the ground. Seriously, when he made that break, I reckon he had 5 players backing him up. It was about 6-on-1 and they stuffed that up.
4: Let's go to Piggy thanks to My Place IQ.
2: You've got to take those opportunities. And with the big games, you don't know how many opportunities you're going to get or you're going to create. And as you boys have mentioned, when you create them, you've got to ice them. And they'll be really disappointed, the Knights, that they haven't started with a try.
4: Here's Sharp tips on to Smith, who kicks downfield on last. Right foot kick and going back for it. His Chancellor Kluster takes out about 20 out from his own line, brings it back strong into Jermaine McEwen and Dane Gagai, and he'll play this 12 short of halfway. Jumping down the short side, Chanel Harris-DeVita gets it offload away. Now it's with Tua Peake, and Peake with his lightning feet dancing around and is pulled down there by Croker and Frizzell as well. He plays it 4 short of halfway. They go left side, Fisher-Harris, Capewell. Capewell gets the big bumpers up there on Sandon Smith, and they get him down there, McEwen and Gagai as well. Short side raid here for the Warriors through the hands. They come back to the middle. It's Halasima. Halasima is pulled down. And he's about 25 short of the goal line. 10 in from the eastern touchline. They go back to the centre of the park. It's Barnett. It comes across to Morrow Martin. Floats it over the top to Atenis Zalesniak. And he comes back into the centre of the park. He's pulled down there by Phoenix Crossland. Plays a quick play the ball. 15 out from the Knights line. Warriors on the raid here. Tamare Martin. It's with Laban. Gets the offload to Apiki. It comes across. And he put a grubby kick in. It's with the Warriors. Still alive. No. No, we've got a knock on from the Warriors. Double knock on Newcastle first, so the Warriors will get this back. There was a scramble kick on last from the Warriors, and there must have been a knock on in there from the Knights, but gee, the Knights are just holding on in that set there, Darryl.
1: I'm not sure if he hasn't hurt his hamstring here, Halasima. I mean, he looked really uncomfortable when he went down. Just having a look at this, I didn't know if they knocked it on here or not. I thought, oh, geez, I'm not sure if they did knock it on there. But anyway, it's play on. They haven't challenged it, so they're under great pressure here now. Here's the scrum feed. They're 10 metres out, slap bang in the middle of the field.
4: They go 3-3 split. It goes to Tamare Martin through the hands. Chanel Harris-DeVita, he bumps off one. Can he get the ball away? No, he can't. They stop him a metre short of the goal line. 8 in from that eastern touchline. He plays it back. Long pass to Egan. Egan links up with Clark. Out the back, Tamare Martin. Short ball to Laban. And Laban runs into a couple of Knights defense. Is there. Sharp's there, as is Manu Leleua as well. They play it back just in front of the right-hand upright. Clark Fisher-Harris. They're trying to knock down the front door here. The Warriors just barge over the Knights. They stop him too short of the goal line. Here's Egan out the back to Clark. Links up with Tamari Martin. Short ball, Layman. Offload away. Who's going to come up with it? It's with Leia Tower. And it's a knock on Warriors. It's another knock on the Knights, I beg your pardon. And Caelan Ponga's so. Not happy here, Darryl.
1: I don't think so. I think you'll challenge. Here it is. It's a challenge. I thought it was a knock-on by the Warriors, but the referee had, I mean, I didn't have a great view of it. He had a pretty good view of it. Let's see.
4: Harvey Norman, captain's challenge from the Knights here.
1: It's very early to challenge, but, I mean, he's come in. Caelan Ponga. Let's have a look here. Now, the pass out the back, it was sloppy. And then one of the Knights came in. He tried to kick it.
5: The ball's kicked forward by Ali. Just seeing if it touches Greg Mazza at any point.
1: I don't think it does.
2: Might be accidental offside here from the Warriors.
1: Yeah, well, I'm thinking so too. He's kicked the ball. I don't think Marju's touched it.
2: Nah.
1: He's missed Marju.
5: Misses the arm of Greg Mazza. We're looking at the hand of Tane Tuipiki.
2: Yeah.
5: But it hits his off hand. The hand of Tane Tuipiki.
4: Great challenge.
5: At the ball. This is the first breach of an accidental offside.
6: Accidental
5: the challenge
6: offside.
5: Is successful.
4: Great challenge from the Knights. And they were just hanging on. The Warriors look so energetic, boys.
1: Yeah, they do, but they've had a lot of ball.
4: Yeah.
1: They've had a lot of ball in the opening stages, and they've looked dangerous on occasions. I thought they had a two-on-one before on their left side, but they couldn't manage to get to the winger to score. Geez, he's looked dangerous for a while. Laban, he's been good for them all year, but in the latter half of the year, he's been extra good. But, mate, Caelan Ponga, he just keeps shot. For mine, he's the standout player from both sides.
4: Nil all the score thanks to NRMA Insurance. 8 minutes gone on the Tui's clock at Eden Park as they drive Dane Gagg guy back into his own 10-metre zone off that scrum, and it's a slow play the ball there. So Dom Young's hit with a great right shoulder there from Aaron Clark. That's a Ram Trucks tough tackle. Dom Young, gee, he felt that one. Right hand side they come now. It's with McEwen, and McEwen finds his front, gets a bit of speed there for the Knights too. They needed that. Now it's with Croker, and Croker's put down by Fisher, Harris and Barnett. 25 out from their line here, the Knights. They go across sharp out the back, goes to Ponga, show and go. Oh, Ponga's lost the ball after some strong contact. It's picked up by Lateni Zalesniak, who runs away, and no one's near him. He's got to put it down under the post, but I think it's brought back here.
1: Yeah, it must be a penalty. It must be a high shot, I think, on Ponga. Let's have a look. Ponga's got it. He gets the shoulder there. Cops a shoulder from, I think it's Leia Tower. He's come in here, and he's come in. It's a shoulder charge.
4: He might go to the bin here.
2: Oh, is it a head clash or a shoulder charge?
1: Well, mate, he made no attempt to wrap an arm there. I think it's a shoulder charge. He's on report.
4: Gee, I think Leia Tower is very lucky not to go to the bin there. Like, we've seen, even if it's a head clash, if you don't wrap the arm and there's contact with the head, it doesn't matter. You're responsible for what happened. So I think the Warriors have got away with one there, but
1: mate,
4: the Knights...
1: From what I've seen in the semi-final series, there's no doubt they referee differently in semi-finals than they do in club games. Old Mace lost one of his contact lenses here in Dominic Young, trying to put it back in.
4: Here's the Knights shifting through Hotwood, a pass out of McEwen. Gee, it was a risky ball and it went behind him. He did well to hang on to it. Dane Gagai's got some blood coming from the mouth. It looks like an absolute war over there at Eden Park. Manu Lele'ua now, he's got the ball. He stands in the tackle with Tamari Martin and James Fisher-Harris. They go left side. Not a great pass from Crossland. It comes away for Sharp. Tamari Martin's trying to find a penalty by running into a Knights player. And it's not going to be forthcoming, but Sharp surrenders in the tackle. They play at 32 out from the Warriors' line. Through the hands, Smith, Ponga, quick hands, Gagai. Gagai gets it onto Young. The great scramble defence there from the Warriors' left edge. They dealt with that perfectly. And Young will play this 22 out from the line, 8 in from the eastern touchline. Here comes Smith, kicks high. Manu Lele'ua is there. He goes up for it. It's been knocked forward. Sharp's going to get to
1: try,
4: it. Well, Sharp's... Sharp's on that. Sharp's scored the try. We're going to see if Ashley Klein awards this. He has.
1: Mate, I think it's a try here. I think this is a try. The ball went in the air. I don't think there's any knock on from any of the Knights players. And the ball just was on the ground there. It was open slather. And Fletcher Sharp, who can find the line, let me tell you. He toes the ball forward. Let's have a look at it. Ball's in the air. Well, there's no touch there from any of the Knights except when Fletcher Sharp toes the ball over the line. There's a try here.
2: Oh, no.
1: It has come off one of the Knights players. I think it's one of the back
4: rowers. Yeah.
1: And he's knocked the ball on. Oh, I didn't see that. He got a hand, a fingertip on it and knocked it on.
4: Jeez.
1: Yeah, oh, gee. You know what?
4: I got a fair piece of it. Yeah.
1: I didn't see that.
2: I didn't either. No, I thought it was off the Warriors, but there's no doubt. It'll be no try.
1: No.
2: Missed opportunity again there for the Knights.
1: Well, no, there's no way in the world they're going to... I mean, everyone knows it.
0: Touches the ball at this point. Just need another angle for direction.
4: Wait here. Well, you can't say it's not just backwards. Come on.
0: Coming off the left arm, you can see how this angle, the ball travels forward for a knock-on. We have a decision.
4: It's gone 2 metres forward. I'm glad we looked at that, Chris. Thank you very much. Score remains nil-all thanks to NRMA Insurance. 11 minutes gone on the Tui's clock at Eden Park.
1: Wouldn't you be dirty if you had Fletcher Sharp first try scorer?
2: he should have scored the first one.
1: He fell over.
2: You go, oh, here we go again. No.
1: Of course he'll score the third time.
4: Oh, so play back underway. It's with Chance Nicol-Kluster. He's put on his back 15 out, and he looks like he's in a bit of pain here, Chance. I wonder if he's trying to appeal for something in the tackle.
1: It's interesting because Frizzell is speaking to one of the Warriors players, and like he's the Warriors players chipped him. I don't see anything illegal in what he's done. Let's have a look.
6: Let's go.
1: Come in.
4: No, there's nothing wrong with that. No, so they've just moved to play the ball to the side, and we're back underway here through Aaron Clark. Clark stands in the tackle. He's finally put down there by Croker. 22 out from the Warriors line. It's now with Barnett, and Barnett's up to the 30-metre line. Nil all the score on the continuous call team. That's thanks to NRMA Insurance. Egan, left-hand side, goes to Tuopiki. He just runs straight and hard and bounces off Tyson Frizzell before being put down. 12 out from halfway. Left-hand side comes to Harris Tevita, kicks on last. Downfield, oh, Dom Young and Kayla Ponga nearly collided there, but it was the English winger who caught the ball. 15 out from their line, brings it back to the centre of the park, and he's put down middle of the field there. 20 out from the Knights line. Fisher Harris there at first marker. Barnett there in the second, as well as Marjou comes flying off that yardage carry into some strong defence there from the Warriors middle forwards in Clark. Left hand side, Bradman Best now. Best put on his back, 20 in from the western touchline. Laban's in there, as is Leia Tower. Crossland dummy half. Right hand side, Manu Leleua, and he's ragdolled to the ground. 8 short of halfway. Quick play the ball. Crossland, Croker, Smith to Ponga. Down the right hand side, Gagai thought about passing to Young, but just held on to it, the veteran, and he'll play it here on last. Wright's back on halfway for the Knights. 6 in from the eastern touchline. So it's with Smith. Kicks right foot downfield, and Tuopiki's going to come a fair way. He'll take it 20 out from his own line, and Tuopiki brings it back. That's a good return from the fullback. Nil all the score, Darryl, thanks to NRMA Insurance. 12 gone on the first half.
1: Yeah, it's hard to get a handle, isn't it, on what's going on here. But I mean, the Knights have been desperately unlucky not to score a try at this stage, whereas the Warriors, every time they get the ball, you can hear the fans in the background just revving them up. They're making metre after metre, but the defence of the Knights so far has been pretty good, but they're going to have to do it for 80.
4: Here's Mitch Barnett putting his back. 39 out from the Knights line. They've got some shape out to the right-hand side. Comes across now for Clark. He finds some space between a defender and the marker. It's a quick play the ball there from Clark. They go left side. Harris Davina turns under for Fisher Harris. Offload to Egan. Back to Tuopiki now. Tuopiki throws a dummy. Jumps around and decides to go himself. And nearly finds a little hole there in the Knights defensive line. He plays it 10 out. It comes to Tamari Martin out the back. Harris Davina through the hands. Oh, through the hands. It's Halasima. Halasima's over for the Warriors. They cross on that left edge into the lineup. Late Halasima, he's back from a hamstring in a big way, boys. He looks a bit ginger, but the Warriors score first.
1: Oh, he's some sort of player. The Harvey Norman replay just shows the backline movement. They've got him on a couple of the occasions on their left side. I'm talking about the left side of the Warriors here, and he is just a threat every time he gets the ball, Halasima. They were short on numbers here. I don't think he really knew what he was supposed to do there, the halfback in Tamari Martin. In the end, he ended up getting to Halasima, and he changed directions and just scored. He just out, left foot step. Dom Young came in to try and get him, missed him completely, and he just scores a pretty easy try here. I think there's no problem here. He kisses up to the sky, Halasima, but what a player he's been for them this year.
4: Mark Pigaridel for My Place IQ.
2: Yeah, they just stripped him for numbers, didn't they? There, Dom Young, he needed to come in and try and shut Halasima down, but just couldn't do it, couldn't stick to the tackle. And they do look more likely when they go to their left edge with Halasima and Nicol-Kluster. They look like they're going to get him on that edge, but eventually on this occasion, they didn't have to do a lot. They just ran a block play, just stripped the Knights' right edge, and Halasima goes over for the first one.
1: Yeah, they overran it. First try scorer, Lekka Halasima for Repco. Repco's got the biggest range of parts in store. Repco, get you going. We all know that. They're a great sponsor of ours, Repco.
4: Thank you, Repco, there. So Taintua Piki with a conversion attempt. 19 out from the line, 11 in from the eastern touchline to make it a six-point ball game to the Warriors. Tua Piki steps in, right foot strike. It's good. It's good. The Warriors go up 6 points to nil over the Knights, and the Wars are leading at Eden Park. 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
4: Shout out to Kim listening while on holiday in Malta on the 2GB app. Great to have your company, Kim. And the Adams crew listening on the app as we drive from Kurrinjini National Park on our way to the Ningaloo Coast in WA. Currently doing a lap of this great country. Very far from home from Southern Highlands, New South Wales. Thanks for your company, guys. A playback underway. And it's Barnett coming off the back fence straight into Tyson Frizzell. Oh, gee, that's some contact there between a couple of the big boys there at Eden Park. Here's another big boy, James Fisher-Harris. He goes at McEwen at Crossland, and he's up to the 30-metre line. The Warriors, how's this for a set after points? They're nearly at halfway, and it's tackle three. They'll play at 11 short of the halfway stripe through Aaron Clark. And right-hand side, they go Laban. Now Laban back towards the middle behind the markers. He's put down five short of the halfway line on four. Egan jumps left-hand side, goes back to the right. Tamare Martin skips and jumps, throws a dummy to Tamare Martin, and they eventually get him through Fletcher Sharp and Bradman Best. But this has been a great set here for the Warriors. Chanel Harris to on last goes high left foot kick. Ponga is under a bit of pressure. Oh, it's a great take from Ponga, but to a Piki. Well, there was some contact on the kick chase, but there's been real play on there by Ashley Klein, Darrell.
1: Well, there's just a number of the Knights boys turned and went back. I don't think there was any problem with that. I think they're entitled to turn around and run back and give him a little bit of space for fullback, but geez, he's doing a good job. Here's a penalty. High shot on Dom Young here. So here's a penalty. They needed that. They really needed that, didn't they, to get out of their own territory in Newcastle. They're under real pressure there from the forwards of the Knights, who have just started to work into this game, and they've really got the Knights on the back foot here at the moment. It was a high shot from the 5-8 there, Harris Tavita.
4: Gee, it was some set there from the Warriors after points. Fantastic. Now it's Francis Manu Leleua for the Knights. He's 13 out of halfway, and it gets across to Croker now, who hits and spins from the tackle of Laban. He's put down four short of halfway. Crossland, oh, it's a bit of a meal there in the play the ball. I think it was off his foot, though. It's allowed to play on, and now Manu Leleua has nearly gone through. He plays a quick play the ball. Sharp goes to Crossland. Croker, now it's with Smith. He turns it under for McEwen. Gee, they got some damaging back rowers, the Knights.
1: Both Penrith boys. The two back rowers are both Penrith boys. They let him go.
4: 30 out, he plays it. Right-hand side comes to Croker, and Croker just sticks his nose down and goes behind the markers now. Both sides getting plenty of momentum through the middle of the field. Last tackle goes to Ponga. Cut-out ball, tries to find Bradman Best, and that was a great tackle from Dallin with Teddy Zalesniak. Oh, what a game of footy, boys. 6-0, the Wars lead the Knights, thanks to NRMA Insurance.
1: There's a man down here, Manu Lelelu, has been down here. He's holding his hip, I think, or his lower back at least. Now, whether there was a player coming and hit him, I suppose you're entitled to hit him on suspicion, aren't you? It was a long cutout pass from the fullback, and he just got tackled down low there. Nothing wrong with that, I don't think, but it was a nice pass outside ball. Great tackle on the outside there from Dallin Witeni Zalesniak.
4: That man plays it back. It comes across to Leia Tower now. And the Warriors, they're 20 out from their own line, centre of the park. They lead 6-0 thanks to NRMA Insurance. 18 minutes gone on the 2's clock as they shift to the left. Now it's with the other damaging centre in Halasima, the first try scorer this afternoon. He tries to fend off Gagai, but the veteran gets his man. He plays it 30 out from the Warriors' line. Now it's with Catewell, another veteran in the Warriors' side on that left edge, and he's 12 short of halfway. Egan at dummy half, right-hand side to Tuapiki, and Tuapiki takes a settler as the Warriors prepare for their last tackle option. So it's Tamare Martin, who's allowed a fair bit of time to kick there. High kick downfield. It's going to be taken there by Margie on his own 10-metre line for the Newcastle Knights. A hop, skip and a jump from the winger, and he comes back and he plays it too short of the 20-metre line. Jumping out there from dummy half is Sharp. Sharp breaks the tackle of Fisher-Harris. He's still going, Sharp. That's a good carry there. A good scoop from the half there from the Newcastle Knights. Ponga acting half. Goes to Smith. And right-hand side, it's with Dom Young now. Dom Young's put down. 14 short of halfway for the Newcastle Knights. They go back to the middle of the field. It's with Hotwood, and he's chopped there by Mitch Barnett and Fisher-Harris as well. Plays it back now. 5 short of halfway. Left-hand side, Croker out the back sharp. Ponga through the hands. Oh, Best tips onto Marju, but it wasn't a great tip on. It's put down there by Marju. I think it was forward anyway, Darryl. Yeah. And the Warriors will get the ball on halfway.
1: Might have been close to it. Might have been a bit too good for Marju. The tip on, I didn't think he was going to do it. Oh, you know what, I think they let probably, I don't know, that's a 50-50. I think the tip on was good, but it might have been, I don't think Marju was expecting it. It was a good play from him because it did give Marju some space down the touchline. Whether it was forward or not, I don't know, but it's irrelevant now that he knocked it on. But I give the Warriors an opportunity here right on halfway.
4: 6-0, the Warriors lead the Knights thanks to NRMA Insurance. 19 remaining in the first half on the 2's clock. Chance Nicol-Kluster plays it back. 5 metres into the Knights' territory here. So James Fisher-Harris takes a carry. He's going to stand in the tackle. And he'll play this now. The Warriors looking to extend their lead. Aaron Clark out the back to Mare Martin. He's to a peaky, the live wire fullback. And he runs out of room as the Knights' left edge scrambles and gets across to shut down that overlap. Plays it back, 23 out from the line. Back towards the middle of the park. It's with Egan Clark racing up out the back. They get it free here. Halasima tries to break Gagai and McEwen, but they're up to the task and they pull him down 25 out from the Knights line. Back towards the middle here. It goes to Barnett. Tomorrow Martin. Oh, cut out ball. Tower ball there. Tower. He's got heaps of space. And Marju. Oh, Marju got a hand to shut the pass down to the winger. They were going to score for all money, the Warriors.
1: Did a good job there, Marju. I do think they were going to score then. Geez, they're creating problems on both the left and right side. Defensively, they're struggling. Last week, we saw him have a big game. Dane Gagai, geez, he's having some trouble with Halasima tonight. He needs to lift his game, Gagai, because Halasima at the moment is dominating him on the left side.
4: So look at what Teddy Celestiak, he knew he was in for all money if that pass sticks. Mark Pickering, thanks to My Place IQ.
2: Yeah, Marju did a great job there. He hedged his bets, waited for the defence to come and help him, and then just got in the passing lane, knocked the football down. He's done it again.
4: He's done it again, an overlap off the scrum, and Marju has knocked down another ball here. So it'll be another Warriors scrum feed.
1: I'm not sure he played it then. I thought it might have come off his shoulder there, but anyway, that's neither here nor there. Let's have a look at it. Here's a replay of it. Harvey Norman replay. I'm not sure he played it then. Anyway, that's, I mean, that was always going to be pulled up. I mean, he's not complaining about it, Marju, but geez, on a couple of occasions he saved their bacon.
4: It's one thing to have these fast, tall, big, strong outside backs, but they're skillful as well for the Warriors as they go left-hand side. And there's Capewell, gets a quick play, the ball 14 out from the Knights line. They go to Fisher-Harris, and Fisher-Harris just wants to knock the front door down. They're calling here, the Warriors, the Eden Park crowd, they want more points, and they might just get it here. It goes to Egan, Tamano Martin, out the back, to a peeky through the hands, Leia Tower, Otengi Celestiak, oh, tell you what, who's had a big couple of minutes. Greg Marju gets his man again, and he's taken him over the Western touchline. Greg Marju has just saved 3 tries on his wing, yeah, and the score remains 6-0.
1: I'd agree with that. That's a great tackle from him. They look like they had an overlap on the other side. He came across and hammered the winger into touch here, Wateni Zalesniak, and then I think it was Bradman Best come over and just put his hands on Wateni Zalesniak's chest. I didn't think there was much in it. He got up almost throwing him there, Wateni Zalesniak. Geez, there's some hyphenated names here.
4: You're telling me, mate.
1: Mate, I've got to say, I do have trouble mixing up Nickel Clockstar and Wateni Zalesniak, and they'll probably be replaced by Cam Pereira. Then you've got Harris Tavita, Fisher-Harris, Hurley Durley, Wadle Stowers, Smith gets out there.
4: I haven't had to call a Warriors game all year, Darryl, and I get one in the finals. Here's Croker, out the back to Smith, and it's with Ponga. Oh, short ball there on the right edge, McEwen. And it's a good tackle there from the Warriors. They put him down at halfway, 12 in from the eastern touchline. Now they go back to the left, coast to coast, the Knights. It's with Sharp. He turns it in for Manu Leleua, and he's going to work his way towards the Warriors 40-metre line here. So the Knights with a chance to try and fight back with some field position here. Croker to Smith, goes short ball again to McEwen. And McEwen, I think he's dropped that.
1: Yeah.
4: He's dropped that, and there are force there from Mitch Barnett, and there's more push and shove here. There's a bit of feeling in this one. Let's go to Mark Pickering-Riddell for My Place IQ.
2: Yeah, well, there's a spot in the prelim final, isn't there? Prelims. You see on the Harvey Norman replay here, the Knights shift the football. Great work there from Harris Tavita through the middle, knocks the football out, and You can see how pumped he is there. This is a massive occasion for both these teams. There's so much on the line. And at the moment, the Newcastle Knights, they just can't hold the football.
1: No, they can't, can they? They've had their chances, Pig, as we know, early on particularly, but now they're struggling to make breaks. I mean, that's where they, and it all revolves around Ponga. They need Ponga to be involved in this stuff when they're out there attacking best and they're throwing some darts at the Warriors. Ponga's got to be front and centre of all this.
4: 17 minutes remaining on the 2 clock in the first half, and it's 6-0, the Warriors leading the Knights, thanks to NRMA Insurance. You're listening to week 2 of the finals with the continuous call team as the Warriors shift to the left. Tamare Martin with a left footstep breaks the tackle of Smith, but Crossland's there to put him down, and he'll play this. Tamare Martin, 35 out from the Knights line. It's with Aaron Clark now. Energetic lock forward for the Warriors. It's been a handful in this opening stint, and he plays it back, 26 out, right hand side. Janelle Harris-DeVita turns it back on the inside to Torpiki, and it's a good tackle there from Phoenix Crossland, who's now into over 1,000 tackles for the season, the Danny Bagheera's medalist. They go high at last in the Warriors. Oh, going up for it was Ponder. He couldn't get a clean catch on it. It's knocked back towards his own try line, and Dom Young comes up with it, but I think we're going to have a knock. Go high at last in the Warriors. Oh, going up for it was Ponder. He couldn't get a clean catch on it. It's knocked back towards his own try line, and Dom Young comes up

0: It's a physical game, boys. Fast and skillful, but so physical between these two sides. As we see Marju play it just short of the 30-metre line, coming out of their own half here, the Newcastle Knights. It's with Manu Leleua. He'll play it 15 short of halfway.
1: Both of them are battling injury at the moment. Both their back rowers, the Knights here. Manu Leleua.
0: Shift to the right-hand side, and Gagai is absolutely jammed there by Charles Nicol-Kluster. Manu Leleua is holding his right elbow, so we'll keep an eye on that thanks to DP. But he looks like he's struggling here, Manu Leleua. Knights on the last tackle through Smith. They kick it 5 short of halfway. It's downfield and taken there by Tuopiki, 15 out from his own line. The Warriors will start this inside their own 30. Hasn't Tuopiki been great on the kick return early?
1: Yeah, he's been great. I'll tell you what, the other thing that he's been good at, his goal kicking has been superb since he's taken over. Just having a look, how many has he kicked here? I don't know, it doesn't matter, he's kicked a lot.
0: Early shift here from the Warriors. It's Dallin with Tenny Zalesnak out to Leotawa. And Leotawa's pulled down there by Bradman Best. And Sharp in there as well. He plays it 3 short of halfway. They go down the short side here with Tenny Zalesnak. Takes on Best and goes straight at Marju. And they get him down. That's a good run there from the Warriors winger. He plays it back. Long pass towards the middle of the field with Egan. Tips onto Barnett. And the Warriors now into the Knights 30-metre zone. He's putting his back there, Barnett. Last tackle coming up here. Plays it back. Right-hand side they go. Tomato Martin goes half the right boot. They're going to test out Marju here. Oh, it's allowed to bounce by Ponga and Marju. It bounces into the Knights in goal area. Oh, just before it went dead, Tenny Zalesnak tried to knock it back into the field of play, only into Caelan Ponga, who hasn't played at it. So it'll be a 7th tackle set here for the Knights, but that is flirting with danger. The Knights fullback and winger not getting to the ball on the full piggy.
2: Yeah, they let it bounce, and they got a lucky bounce. Newcastle Knights, I thought the ball may have sat up, but it trickled over the dead ball line. But lucky there, Dallin Martini-Zalesniak nearly knocked it back into the end goal area.
1: I think they were lucky to get away with a 20-metre tap there, because I think he came from the field of play to knock that back in. It came off Ponga, who didn't play at it, so maybe it's the right call, but gee, it could have gone either way.
0: I think Ponga was already dead when it touched him anyway, so
1: that's true.
0: I think they've got their right call there, I think. Here's left-hand side, Manu Leleua. He's put down 6 short of the halfway line by Tamale Martin. Laban in there too. 6-0 the score. Warriors lead the Knights thanks to NRMA Insurance as Croker gets his way up to halfway. And the Knights, they're just battling here. It looks like they're trying to just limit the damage as much as they can and get themselves back downfield. Kicked down there by Sandon Smith. It's taken there by Tuopiki on his own 10-metre line. He brings it back to Tuopiki. Little in and away there on the Knights forwards. Into the game there is Lachlan Crouch for the Knights. And they go left-hand side. Charles Nicol-Kluster taking it, a good tackle around the boots there by Crosson and Gagai too. He plays it back 25 out from his line. Left-hand side, Capewell. Capewell breaks the tackle. Capewell scores straight through. It was too easy from Capewell. He cuts back on the inside. He beats Crosson and he's pulled down there by Sharp. Oh, the Warriors, they want more blood here. The Warriors fans at Eden Park. They go through the hands. Tamare Martin back on the inside to Barnett. And Barnett stops 22 out from the Knights line. They got a chance here, the Warriors. They go right side. Tamare Martin out the back to Tuopiki. Tuopiki throws a dummy. Beats Sharp. And he can't get away from Manu Leleua. He stopped 8 short of the goal line. Last tackle here, Warriors. Tamare Martin dummies a kick. Back to the right-hand side. Leotawa. Leotawa flicks it back in field. It's with Layman. Still last, Warriors. It's now Barnett. Barnett puts a kick in the front row. It's not bad for Barnett, mind you. And it's going to just trickle over the dead ball line. So another 7 tackle set, boys. The Warriors are just knocking down the door, but they can't get there.
1: No, they can't. I don't know how they're holding on here, the Knights. They're missing a lot of tackles. That's a great run from the back rower, Kurt Capewell. It's been a bit quiet tonight, but that's put him right back into the game. They're struggling big time. They're struggling to get out of their own territory here, the Knights. He's made a lot of changes here. He's got a lot of them out there. Salo's out there now. Crouch is out there. I'm not sure who else is out there, but I think there's another one. He's made, I reckon, 3 changes here, the coach of the Knights.
0: Playing it back 15, short of halfway there. Left-hand side shift here. He's pocketed Best. Early ball. He gets a good fend of Layman. Now Best has gone through. He's got support on the inside. Sharp gets it. He jangles it. He doesn't trip over this time. Sharp has scored for the Newcastle Knights. He improves the position under the sticks. And against the run of play, the Knights have hit back, boys. 6 points to four with a kick to come.
1: I'm not sure that was the forward pass. I've got to say, and that's Fletcher Sharp's problem there, because I think he's overrun this one. He nearly dropped it again. He should have scored three tries already, Fletcher Sharp. But on this

0: occasion. It's a backline movement. Great ball from Ponga. Gives it on the outside. Now Laban makes a poor attempted tackle there on Bradman Best. Fletcher Sharp's running back on his inside. Fletcher Sharp overrunning almost there. I'm not sure that wasn't forward, but they get what they probably deserve to have got earlier in the game. Fletcher Sharp is an attacking threat. There's no doubt about it here. But Bradman Best gets it. It's a poor attempt from two of them there. The centre, it was a poor attempt from him. And also Laban, he just missed him. The pass back to Fletcher Sharp, I've got to say, was a poor one. But I think he was trying to make sure he passed it backwards. That's why Fletcher Sharp had to stop, turn and sort of tap it forward. Catches it, scores under the sticks. Quite remarkably, it's going to be six all here.
1: Mark Pickerinelle, thanks to My Place IQ.
2: Oh, they almost butcher another one. Still three tries now, all down that edge. All down the edge, the same way. This occasion, Pong has done it previously. He's broken through. On this occasion, he tipped early to Best. And as Darryl said, Best was able to beat Leia Tower and Laban. Palmed off Laban. And, geez, they almost bumbled another one, didn't they? Oh. With that pass back on the inside. Fletcher Sharp, he needed to just pull back a little bit. Make it a lot easier for Bradman Best.
0: Eventually they get it. They have been competitive.
1: Sandon Smith has the extras from right in front. So the score 6-6. Thanks to NRMA Insurance. And 10 minutes remaining on the 2 years clock. 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
1: I reckon Fletcher Sharp nearly overran it when he tripped over. I reckon that's why he tripped over. The first one.
0: Yeah. He's got to address that. I'll tell you what, he's representative material, Fletcher Sharp. I think he's a very good player. And I think he could easily find himself in the Australian squad, I think, for the series at the end of the year. But he's got to address... He's too enthusiastic when he's backing up. He's too quick. He's got to drop
2: it.
1: Oh, the Warriors have kicked it dead on the full, boys. So, misery compiler. The Knights have a chance to go back-to-back here. They've just equalised against the run of play. And now Tua Peake has knocked this one about 4 metres dead on the full. That is a coach killer, Piggy.
2: Oh, you just can't believe it, especially after conceding points. The players are so good at sort of judging their kickoffs, but he's kicked that one well and truly dead, and the momentum's going to be all with the Newcastle Knights. They haven't had many opportunities down in that good ball zone, and they're going to get one right here.
0: There's only 10 minutes to go till half time here, but I think there's more points on the offering here. I think both sides are real chances of scoring again here.
1: So playing it now, Pasami Solo for the Newcastle Knights. 38 out from the Warriors line. A great chance here to go back to back as we see Lachlan Crouch work his way towards the Warriors' 30-metre line, put down there by Capewell, Egan, and Chanel Harris-DeVita as well. They go back to the middle of the park. No, they don't. Small switch there from Smith, who finds Ponga. Ponga breaks the tackle of Harris-DeVita. Now he finds his man Sharp, and Sharp's dancing around the middle before they put him down 30 out from the Warriors' line. Centre of the field is Crossland, dummy half, left-hand side, Smith. Smith show and go, and he finds his way 23 out from the Warriors' line. They're looking good here, the Knights. Here's Croker out the back to Sharp through the hands. Ponga goes to Gagai, tip onto Young, but gee, that Warriors left edge is just up to the task. They've answered everything so far tonight, and they've done a great job there on Dom Young. Back towards Sandon Smith, last tackle, he goes high, right foot kick, it's going to come down Manu Lale'ua, he gets a knock back, it's with Sharp now. Sharp ticks on to Best kicks again, he shanks it off his left foot. That is the worst kick I've seen this year from Bradman Best.
0: Well, that's the worst kick I've seen this year from anybody.
1: Sorry, that's what I meant. From Bradman
0: but
1: Best.
0: But it was a shocking kick. He got the ball, that's why he doesn't kick, I wouldn't think, very often. He was in a reasonable position, he knew it was the last tackle. He tried to put a bomb in the air, just came off the outside of his boot, one bounce over the dead ball line. It was pitiful.
1: That was a Michael Crocker, that was. And a seventh tackle set here for the Warriors. Now it's their chance to earn back some field position. So they come across now through Dimitri Vimunga, and he's put down on his back, 10 short of halfway. Here's Hegan, left-hand side. He goes to Stowers-Smith. So a couple of middle forwards into the game for the Warriors. That's a good carry there from Stowers-Smith. He plays it 5 metres into Knights territory. Egan turns it under for... Oh, through the heads. Oh, nearly Tua Peake going through. Chanel Harris-DeVita with a half break, and he tipped it on to Tua Peake, who was just pulled down. Still on the attack. It's with Laban. Short ball at the line. And Ponga gets him around the legs here. Sharp in there as well. They stop him 15 short of the line. They go short side. Tamane Martin takes him on. Through the hands. Oh, Laban. got hit and dropped the ball. And it was another tackle there from Marju, who forced the error. Gee, he's had a great game in defence here, the Knights left winger.
0: Oh, he's entitled to catch this. I think he's entitled to catch this layer tower. I think the pass is okay. He drops it before he gets hit there.
1: He looks up.
0: Yeah, he has a look there, but I think he's entitled to catch that. They breathe another sigh of relief here, but they're just letting opportunity up. Well, both sides have had a lot of opportunities, and none of them have really taken advantage of them at this stage.
1: Just the final pass letting both these sides down at the moment as the Knights play it. And they'll come up over there, 30-metre line through Crouch.
0: It's been good Crouch since he's been out
1: He
0: there.
1: Has. Plays at 14, short of halfway now, Croker. And Croker's just short of the halfway line now. That's a good run there. The Knights middle forward starting to wrestle back some momentum here as we see Sharp go high with a spiral bomb on last. That's a great kick. Tua Peake did well. And Tua Peake breaks two tackles. He's still going, Tua Peake. He's strong for a little fella.
0: He is, isn't he? GZG only just snaveled that too. He was all over the place. He feels like he's been hit high here too, Peake. He's not getting up to play it. They're telling him to stay down, hoping they'll get a penalty. Must admit, I didn't see much in it, but as you know, we'll have a look at it.
1: Take the ball, tackle one. Six all the score, thanks to NRMA Insurance.
2: Play the ball. Good on him.
4: Right, out of
2: play, Wade. Let's move on.
0: Nothing wrong with any of that.
1: 5.5 remaining on the Tui's clock here in the first half.
0: Tane, step into my office. Stop trying to bang it on.
1: Now Chanel Harris-Tavita. He's up to the 40-metre line for the Warriors. Play at 12 short of halfway, centre of the park. They go left-hand side through the hands. Stowers Smith tips on to the number 17 there. Eddie Iremaya Tuava. He plays it back. Quick play the ball. They go left side. Tamare Martin. Chanel Harris-Tavita. Oh, hands it off to Halasima, who, like his other centre, just looked up and dropped it cold.
0: Well, they're starting to blow it here. I mean, it's been a funny game. Like, the Knights started so strong, and in the mid-20 minutes, it was all the Warriors. But since then, they've looked clumsy. That's a really poor mistake there from Halasima, who's a quality player, but he's entitled to catch that.
1: So the Knights with a scrum feed right on halfway, just under 5 minutes remaining on the Tui's clock. Six all the score, thanks to NRMA Insurance. You are listening to the Continuous Call team on this Sunday afternoon. Week two of the finals, the Warriors and the Knights at a sold-out Eden Park. It doesn't come any better than this. They go to the right-hand side through Crouch, your man, Darryl, and he's up and over the halfway line, finds his front there, put down by Capewell.
0: They you know what they call him? Oscar the Crouch. Get it, Peake?
2: I like it, Peake.
0: Thank
1: you. Solo plays it 5 metres into Warriors territory. He's Sharp now. Throws a dummy on the inside. Nearly goes through Sharp. And Egan was around his bootlaces to stop him going through. Quick play the ball. Ponga, left foot step, tries to get an offload on the inside. He's back. And the Knights, or now the Knights have lost it. It's with Ponga, but it's been lost by the Newcastle Knights. And the handling errors have really come into the game for the last two, for both these sides in the last 10 minutes, Peake.
0: I'm not sure he's not going to challenge here.
2: Yeah, he's just
0: flicks it out the back here. It goes to the 14.
1: Harrison Graham. Oh, it's definitely... Oh,
0: I think it's all right. Yeah. I don't think it's a strip.
2: Nah. I think the fatigue's come into it, and the errors are coming into it because of the pace that the game's been played at.
0: It's Harrison Graham. He's a hooker, isn't he?
1: Yeah.
0: I think they've left the other bloke out there, Stu. Felix Crossland, because he's a good player, Crossland.
1: So they go to the left-hand side. Halasima off the scrum. 3.5 remaining on the Tui's clock here. 6 all the score. NRMA Insurance. Right-hand side they go. Stowers Smith is put down. Finds his front 11 short of halfway. Quick play the ball. They go to the right-hand side now. And, gee, they're bringing some energy. These Warriors forwards, but lifted up and driven back there was Dimitri Vaimaga. He plays it just short of halfway. Egan show and go from dummy half. He's pulled down by his opposite number there in Crossland. And they want 6 more tackles. Not going to get it, the Warriors. They go left-hand side. Tamare Martin out the back. Harris Tavita through the hands. Halasima. Oh, see you later, Dan Gagai. Halasima goes through. But he's thrown the most forward pass. Oh, my Lord. He's absolutely... He's made an embarrassment of Dane Gagai. He did all the tough stuff here, Halasima. And then as he went to throw a pass to his winger, Charles Nicol-Kluster, he's thrown it a mile forward, Darryl.
0: Yeah. Look, he's a good player, but gee whiz, he can do something stupid from time to time, Halasima. On that occasion, he tried to throw a miracle ball as he was stumbling after fending off the halfback who was coming across in cover defence. Sandon Smith fended him off easily, then stumbled, tried to get a ball on the outside, but it was a pass. He should have just taken the tackle. Geez, he's a threat, though. I prefer him in the back row, Pigo. I just think on the edges, he is just so dangerous.
1: 2 minutes left on the Tui's clock. Right-hand side, the Knights go. Coming out of their own end here. They're just out of their 20-metre line. 20-metre zone through McEwen. And it's now his Solo, who's a good tackle taken back here by three Warriors defenders. He gets some assistance from Gagai and Graham, so he stands up and plays it. Through the hands here go the Warriors. Sharp left-hand side, Manu Leleua. He gets it offload away to Sharp again. He gets the ball in the inside to Graham. And the Warriors are scrambling to shut this down. But the Knights looking lively, happy to throw the pass with 90 seconds remaining on the Tui's clock. It's with Crossland, gets it away to Crouch. Crouch now into the Warriors half, and it's last tackle coming up here. Right-hand side they go, Sandon Smith. He goes high off the right boot. They're coming through. Dom Young's chasing hard to a peak. He's under it. Dom Young gets it. Tries to get an offload away, but that's gone a mile forward too.
0: Yep.
1: Oh, both these sides just struggling to find a last pass here. And now it's with Tamare Martin and with a minute left on the Tui's clock.
0: He did a good job there, Dom Young. I mean, he knew it was the last tackle. There was no one around him, none of his teammates anyway, so he just tried to throw a miracle ball. I can't condemn him for that.
1: No. Chance to go cluster for the Warriors. He gets an offload away, nearly into the hands of Crossland, but it's found to a peaky. To a peaky beats two players, nearly a third, and he's put down now. 45 seconds left on the Tui's clock. They go right-hand side. Oh, it's dropped cold by Charnstickle Kluster. There's a little ruck play there from
4: knock on
1: Wade Egan, but I think that'll be it for the Warriors' chances. They want a challenge.
2: Why?
0: I don't know why you'd worry at this time of the half. I mean, it's hit him on the shoulder, but that's classified. I think any of your arm is classified as a knock-on these days.
4: You have to clear the markers as well.
0: For mine, I think it's a knock-on. But, mate, why would you challenge with about 40 seconds to go to half-time?
2: Yeah, it's not even. 27, you're right. I don't understand it because it's going to be scrum feet.
0: Well, there's no advantage to it.
5: Touches the ball and travels forward for a knock-on.
0: Oh, it does.
5: This is the first breach in the challenge. It's successful.
2: I suppose it must have been adamant.
0: Yeah.
2: But they're only going to get two plays.
1: They must have been certain.
4: Halfway.
1: So they'll get a couple of plays here, the Warriors. Halfway scrum.
0: Yeah, they retain the challenge. So, I mean, I suppose nothing lost there, but I just thought it was just risky.
2: But
0: they're saying that. They thought it. They said it came off. Was it Solo? Or Solo? How do you pronounce that guy's name?
1: Sami Solo.
0: Solo, that's what I was going to say.
1: So one
0: Solo, Solo.
1: One last set here for the Warriors. They go left side, Halasima, who's proving a handful off the scrum. He's pulled down by McEwen. 5 metres into the Knights half. Right-hand side coming hard here. The 17, Iramaya Toava. He's put down 38 out from the Knights line. This will be the last play, or at least the second last. Is Dimitri Mbunga.
0: He'll go
1: down. Warriors set up for a field goal. Chanel Harris-Davina. Dummies back on the inside. Chip and chase from the Knights, but it's charged down there by the... Chip and chase from the Warriors, I beg your pardon. Charged down by the Knights. And a very exciting first 40 minutes comes to an end at Eden Park. They can't be separated, the two sides. 6 all the score, thanks to NRMA Insurance. And that's a wrap on the first half here on the continuous call team, Darryl. Oh, what a first 40 minutes.
0: What a great game of football this has been. And, you know, I mean, it's sudden death, we all know that. But it's hard to believe it's only 6 all here, isn't it, really? I mean, both sides have thrown so much attack at each other. Defence has been fantastic, I think, from both sides. But, I mean, there's more points to come in the second half here. 6 all at half-time. And they're pretty evenly matched. I mean, both sides are heavily attack. They want to score points. They haven't been able to because the defence of both sides has been pretty good. But, oh, geez, there's been some blown opportunities from both sides here.
1: A huge second half coming up in this one at Eden Park. The Knights 6, level with the Warriors 6. Half-time at Eden Park. This is the continuous call team. We'll take a quick break when we come back. All the highlights from the first half.
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1: 10 out. It comes to Tamari Martin out the back. Harris DeVita through the hands. It's Halasima. Halasima's over for the Warriors. They cross on that left edge into the lineup late. Halasima. He's back from a hamstring in a big way, boys. He looks a bit ginger, but the Warriors score first. Pocket of Best, early ball. He gets a good fend of play, but now Best has gone through. He's got some power on the inside. Sharp gets it. He juggles it. He doesn't trip over this time. Sharp has scored for the Newcastle Knights. He improves the position under the sticks and against the run of play.
14: A huge second half coming up in this one at Eden Park. The Knights 6, level with the Warriors 6. Half-time at Eden Park.
3: Across Australia, this is the Continuous Call Team.
14: Yes, what a first 40 minutes we've seen at Eden Park in front of 50,000 fans there in Auckland. 6 all the Warriors and the Knights can't be separated in week 2 of the finals. A big 40 minutes coming up. I thought the Warriors, for large parts of that, Darryl, were probably the more dominant side, but the Knights, they have cut the Warriors open. They've made 3 or 4 line breaks out of nothing.
15: I think the Knights have got more attack in them than the Warriors. For some reason, the Warriors have gone into their shell, I think, a little bit. I said earlier this year I didn't think they could win the comp because of the halves. And I don't want to be critical of them, but I don't know if they've got a great deal of spark about them. I think Fletcher, out of the 4 halves that are playing there, and in Harris DeVita, Tamari Martin, Sandon Smith and Fletcher Sharp, I think Fletcher Sharp is easily the best of them. He's just dangerous. He backs up. He's a compulsive backer-upper, and he's just a good player, Fletcher Sharp. I think him and Ponga could be the difference. And I also think Kalen Ponga, even though he had a good first half, but not an outstanding one, I think if he puts his stamp on the game, I think he's the best player on the field.
16: Yeah.
15: And I think he can lead them to a victory. I think they're right in this game, the Knights, and I think they've got every chance of winning this.
14: Piggy, what'd you make of the first 40 minutes?
2: Yeah, I tend to agree with the big man. Just having a look at some stats for Jack Daniels. Look, the Knights had 46% of the possession, only completed it 74%. So we touched on it throughout the back end of that first half. They made a heap of errors. You know, the Warriors started making some errors as well. They've made 10 errors in that first half, the Newcastle Knights. So that's an area that they'll need to clean up. I agree with the big one. I think there's more strike, or there's more X factor in the Newcastle Knights side. But the Warriors, they're just running with this plan. They're just trying to go through the Newcastle side when they're coming out of their own end. They were so dynamic early on, and then when they shift wide, both sides have had opportunities. Lay a tower on the right and Halasima on the left. I think the halves need to step up a little bit more. I heard you boys just talking about it then. I tend to agree. I don't know if this is the right way to put it, but they're very vanilla.
15: Yeah.
2: Yeah. The halves, you know, and they're just sort of playing to their structure. They're playing, you know, out the back and playing short. They're not really challenging. So we'll just have to wait and see, but certainly an entertaining first half.
15: Yeah, we just saw a a replay there of the try that where Bradman Best went through and fended off a couple of players. Fletcher Sharp, I love Fletcher Sharp, as you probably know from my call, but he's got to address his backing up. I mean, he seriously does.
2: He overruns it, mate.
15: He's trying to get there, and he's almost in line with them when they throw the ball. And mate, no wonder he gets pulled up for being forward passes. I mean, the last pass that Bradman Best threw to him, then he tried to pass it backwards to be behind him. You know, he had to turn around and tap it forward to catch it. He's just got to ease back about a metre. That's all he has to do. It's not hard.
1: And that was after he stumbled and fell after break early. Should have scored in the
15: first couple of minutes.
1: Yep. 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And this is the continuous call team from the Harvey Norman Interactive Studio. We do it thanks to Maccas. If you're a tradie, you just can't beat Milwaukee Tools. They are forever for the tough plays and forever for the trade. Darryl, who was your heavy-duty player of the first half?
15: I've got to say, Lekka Hellasema. Every time he got the ball, he looked like he was going to score, and he did score one try, but he's creating a lot of trouble. I think there's a number of them. There's a lot of big bodies out there. The back rowers from both sides are good players, but Hellasema, you know, whether he's going to win the game for the Warriors or not, I don't know, but he's going to do it. He's going to do everything he can to try and do it because he's just a brute.
1: Plenty of action coming up over the next 40 minutes in the second half. Boys, I've got some news in.
15: Breaking.
1: Jackson Garlick, breaking news. Now, this is from the Garlow's Aussie Pie Eating Championship at the Coogee Bay Hotel. Now, we knew the professional division was earlier this afternoon. Right. $10,000 on the line. How many pies you could eat in 10 minutes? James Webb is Australia's number one competitive eater.
15: So 10 minutes you're talking about.
1: Yep, 10 minutes.
15: Pies.
1: The world record was 23 pies eaten in 10 minutes.
15: That's pretty good.
1: James Webb has made an absolute mockery of that world record.
2: Really?
1: He's had 30 pies in 10 minutes.
2: 30.
1: And bear with me here. Yeah. The previous record, the pies were only 170 grams each. Garlow's pies are 200 grams each.
2: Yeah. Wow,
1: if you do the math, that's 6 kilos of pies in 10 minutes.
15: Well, this bloke deserves a medal.
1: He's earned every one of those $10,000.
15: So I have to get his stomach pumped.
2: That's what, a pie every 20 seconds.
1: That's in.
2: For 10 minutes.
1: For 10 minutes.
2: No way.
15: You'd hate to be married to him, wouldn't you?
2: Oh, imagine.
15: Imagine dinner.
2: Imagine the reflux.
15: Pop-offs.
1: That is outrageous. Well done to James Webb there, and well done to all the Garlicks, Sean, Jackson, and all the boys there. A big day out there at Coogee Bay Hotel. On the text line, boys, Phil Friss says, fair to say neither of these sides will win the comp. Piggy, you need to lift. Thank you, Phil Friss. Marty says, listening from a jack-up drilling rig in the Gulf of Thailand, getting towed to Singapore. Great calling, guys. Thank you, Marty.
15: What's he doing?
1: Listening from a jack-up drilling rig.
15: He's getting towed to Singapore.
1: Yeah, I don't
15: from
1: know.
15: From Thailand. How far is Singapore from Thailand?
2: Not that far.
1: Mate, people could text in with wind-ups and I have no idea.
2: Just run with them anyway. It's more fun.
1: The Mullins are loving the call from Tennant Creek as we make our way down the guts of our fair country on the way to Devil's Marbles. Thank you to the Mullins. Thank goodness for you guys. 2 minutes into the game, no power in St Andrews. Must be my punishment for poor jokes about Josh and Piggy. Thank you. That's from Ross. And we've got an email in from Lawrence, who's listening in from Rome Airport, heading to Malta. Thank you for that one. Lawrence, safe travels over there in beautiful Rome. This is the continuous call team. We'll take a quick break before we come back with the second half. All the action at Eden Park, where it's 6-6 between the Warriors and the Knights.
3: 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Where would we be without the wheel? And what would we do without the 4RO Wonder Wheel? 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
1: Talking back to the Continuous Call Team. Mike Pearsall, Daryl Broman and Mark Pigarinello live from the Harvey Norman Interactive Studio. We do it thanks to Macca's. The second half not too far away at Eden Park, where it's nil all between the Warriors and the Knights in the second elimination semi-final. A bit of news from the cops. A man has died after being pulled from the water on the state's mid-north coast today. About 1:45pm, emergency services called to Saltwater Beach, about 18 kilometres southeast of Taree. Following reports, three people were in trouble in the water. All three were pulled out of the water, men in their 20s. All treated by paramedics. Unfortunately, one could not be revived. The other two taken to Manning Base Hospital for treatment. So some sad news there on the mid-north coast of New South Wales. Just remember to be careful in the water if you are out there on this nice warm day. Boys, an even score here, 6-6 heading into the second half. It's all to play for, a spot in the preliminary finals. Your keys to victory thanks to Heartland Bank.
15: I think take some risks, particularly for the Warriors. I think the Warriors have been conservative for a little while now, and I'd like to see them just cut loose. They've got so many big, strong players. Their back row is big and strong. Their front row is a fantastic players. And then we're just talking about Hellasema and Leia Tower. I mean, I think they just need to take a few risks, and that might be the key for them winning. For the Knights, I just think their enthusiasm. I think at the moment the Knights should be favourites in this game. I think they. It looks like Piggy. There was Piggy on TV and a little poster there. Little piglet. There's a female little piglet there too. But I just think for the Warriors, take some risks, and for the Knights, just keep doing what you're doing. Get up in their face and try and create some issues for them, you know. It's a very evenly based game. We all know that by the scoreline and what we've seen in the first half. But I just think at the moment the Knights have just got the upper hand a little bit here.
1: Supporting Australians over 55 to unlock home equity and live the way they choose in retirement. Reverse mortgage eligibility criteria and conditions apply. Those keys to victory from Daryl thanks to Heartland Bank. We haven't really discussed the ground conditions over there. We just saw on the coverage JT was rugged up like he was in freezing cold conditions. It might be a bit of town.
2: Hold on. JT lives in Townsville.
1: I was going to say, what would you say? Based on what he was wearing, what do you reckon the conditions would be?
2: It's probably about 18, do you think?
15: I reckon it's cold. I think it's freezing there. There's a lot of them there. Even the New Zealand boys and girls before the game were rugged up when they were doing the preview. It looks pretty cold there. And now that the night's come, it looks extremely cold. I love the ground, but No, it's just a funny shape, like as in the stands. The stand goes probably 7/8 of the field it covers, and then up one end it just stops.
1: Yeah, 7/8.
15: What would I know? 7/8 is a lot.
2: Is it a bit like the Townsville one? Like this, you know,
15: it might be like that.
2: Country Bank Stadium's got that open end.
15: You see how there's a grandstand there? That sort of stops a bit. Keep going.
2: Yeah. Let's do it all.
15: Yeah, come on.
1: 13 degrees in Auckland, boys. Partly cloudy.
15: 13. Yeah. I'm going to go with something here.
1: Yeah.
15: I don't believe that.
1: Oh,
15: I reckon it's about 8.
2: Feels like
15: 2.
1: Those ground conditions, thanks to Aria Homes New South Wales. 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The Knights are already out there ready to go. And gee, we're all set for a big 40 minutes. We can have a look at the previous way this fixture has gone. The Warriors have won six of their last seven games against the Knights, and the Knights haven't won over in New Zealand in 7 years. But the Warriors have lost five of their last six at Eden Park as well, so it hasn't been a happy hunting ground for the Warriors.
15: So what would you take out of those stats?
1: What I would take is I've got no idea who's going to win this game.
2: Me either.
1: Of course, the winner will take on the Penrith Panthers next Sunday at Accor Stadium in the preliminary final for a place in the decider. I can't wait.
2: Wouldn't they be sitting back nicely having watched that first half, the Panthers? Like, it's been brutal, hasn't it? It's been they're going at each other. And
1: I think you've also probably seen a few vulnerabilities. Like, the Warriors' right edge defence has probably been very, very soft this afternoon. And plenty of handling. What was it, 10 handling errors from the Knights in the first half?
2: 10 from the Knights and seven or eight from the Warriors.
15: Ponga's had a crack on both sides, and rightly so. He's a fullback. He should be able to run both sides. But I think he looks way more dangerous on his left.
2: Yeah.
15: I think that's where he looks, and I think he feels he's got a real opportunity over a layer tower, and I think Laban is defending out there as well. I think they'll get attacked.
1: Second half action underway at Eden Park. Kicked off to the southern end of the ground there by Taintu Opiki and taken there by the Newcastle Knights. A couple metres in from that eastern touchline. Brought back there by Dane Gagai, and Gagai is going to play this. 15 out from his own line there. So left-hand side, it comes across to Crouch. Rushing up on him there was Stowers Smith, trying to get a shot on the Newcastle Knights forward. He'll play this 20 out from his own line. Right-hand side to McEwen, and he's putting his back 25 out, 17 in from this eastern touchline. They go to the left-hand side. Crossland to Sharp, out the back to Ponga. Bit of room to move there through the hands. Best gets a good fend on Leia Tower, and they are looking a little vulnerable on that side there, the Warriors. Best plays it back, 14 short of halfway, and it comes across to Manu Leleua. He takes the tackle here to set him up for last here, the Newcastle Knights. So Graham's there at dummy half, slow play. The ball comes to Sandon Smith on last, and he goes high, right foot kick, end over end. Charles Nicol-Custis had to come a long way to get this, and he's taken it 25 out from his own line before being put down by a couple of Knights defenders. There's Chanel Harris-Tavita at dummy half. He goes right-hand side to Halasima, the opening try scorer this afternoon, thanks to Repco. Halasima plays it back just shy of the 30-metre line. Right-hand side now to his winger, Dallin Watene-Zalesniak, and he's put down 17 short of halfway. 20 in from the eastern touchline. Coming onto the ball hard there, one of the Warriors forwards there. He's going to play this 15 short of halfway. Playing it back there, left-hand side. And it's now with Stowers-Smith over the halfway line. He finds his front. That's a good run there from Stowers-Smith. He's been good off the bench for the Warriors. Last tackle, Chanel Harris-Tavita goes high, left foot kick. And Ponga's going to have to come about 10 metres. Goes high to the air, and he brings it down safely there, Kalen Ponga. Nil all the score, Darryl. 2 minutes gone in the second half.
15: He's got a pretty good technique going up for those bombs, isn't he? No one else is having a crack at him. But he comes in, catches him, and in the process of catching him, he turns his body around and really backs into them. I mean, it's amazing, because you would think there would be a Warriors player trying to contest it, but he's just out jumping them all. And at the moment, there's no Warriors player contesting it. That's a nice. He's been good, Salo.
1: Yeah, plays it four short of halfway. Now jumping out is Graymore. Nearly made a half break there through the markers. Quick play the ball. Crossland goes to Smith on last, and he kicks high. And now Tuopiki's underneath it, but there's no real chase there from the Knights. That's disappointing. After a quick play the ball, breaks a couple of tackles. He's nearly gone through Tuopiki, and he comes to Sandon Smith, who gets him down at the fourth attempt for the Newcastle Knights. Hasn't Tuopiki been a live wire?
15: Geez, I tell you, Tay's not having a great game, and I love him. It's Dane Gagai. He got fended off easily by Taupiki there, and at the moment, they've started the second half pretty well here, the Warriors.
1: Tennis Lesnak plays it four short of halfway. The markers are down, so Wade Egan's got plenty of time and space to run, and they don't even pull him to the ground here. He's made about 20 metres there, Wade Egan. Left-hand side, Stowers-Smith goes at Crossland, gets the bumpers up there on Sandon Smith, and they put him down 28 short of the Knights line, 19 in from the eastern western touchline. Chanel Harris-Tavita on last, goes high. Ponga again, goes to the sky, and it's another great take there from Kalen Ponga. The Newcastle Knights captain has been safe under the high ball tonight, and he plays at 10 back from the Knights try line.
15: You know, now Dom Young. The service from dummy half from the from the Knights has been, I think, really poor tonight. They're throwing it behind the players. They've got to stop to catch it. They lose all their momentum. It's got to be better.
1: Here's Best, gets up and goes at Jacob Laban on the Warriors' right edge. He plays it 15 short of the halfway line. They go short side. Here's Ponga with his little goof step, tries to take him on. Nearly gets out of the tackle there, and he'll play it right on halfway. 10 in from the eastern touchline. Sharp acting half goes to Smith on last, and he goes high. It's a shallow midfield bomb. It's allowed to bounce, and it goes bounces about 10 metres into the hands of Tuopiki, who throws a long pass there to Nickel Kluster, and now the Warriors will start this set 25 out from their own line. Left-hand side they go, and it's across now for Halasima. He's putting his back there in a good tackle there from Jermaine McEwen for the Knights. Right-hand side, Nickel Kluster again, racing up there. The Knights defenders get a good shot on him. Was Harrison Graham, and he makes no metres on the play there. Right-hand side, Watene Zalesak, it's another shooting defence. Oh, he's been rattled by Manu Leleua. He tried to get an offload away, and it goes straight to Bradman Best. Well, the Newcastle Knights have shot out and put some defensive pressure, and now they got the ball back. Six more tackles.
15: Manu Leleua.
1: Dane Gagai gets a flick pass away. Dom Young down the touchline. Harris DeVita can't get him. And Dom Young scores. Oh, that was a power set for the Newcastle Knights. A couple of big shots. They get the ball back. And now they've rattled the Warriors. They've scored and silenced Eden Park.
15: Have they? What? Harvey Norman replay just shows a beautiful backline movement. Geez, he's become a really good player. A great finisher, Dom Young. It came here from a great tackle from Manu Leleua. And then as he's got the ball and tried to offload it there, the winger, Watene Zalesniak, has just come loose. They've thrown it out the back line. Great work here from the outside. Was that Gagai? I'm not sure who it was, but it was a lovely flick out the back. Just gave Dom Young some room because he attracted a couple of players to him there, Gagai. Got on the outside of Halasima. The winger had to come in to make the tackle. Gives it to Dom Young, and he just outpaces the ball. Just absolutely outpaces the ball. Harris DeVita comes across in cover defence, can't get anywhere near him, and in the end it's a pretty easy try for Dom Young, who has just developed into a great finisher.
2: Yeah, it was nice to see them just give Gagai some early ball there. They went straight to him and allowed him to do his thing. He skipped to the outside, committed the winger. As you said, Big Run, just flicked it on to Dom Young. And you know, in these big games, there's moments like that. And Manu Lele...
15: Hold on.
2: What's going on?
15: Is it...
2: I was going to say, there's nothing wrong with that.
15: No, they're saying time off. What are they screaming about here? Don't tell me there's a streaker out there. I mean, they can't find a streaker in New Zealand.
2: It's too cold.
15: Did it suit me down to the ground?
2: Oh, no.
15: Yes, I can blame that.
1: So it'll be Sandon Smith, 20 metres out, 5 in from the western touchline, looking to make this 12 points to 6 to the Newcastle Knights. And it's the perfect start here for Justin Holbrook's side. Smith steps in, right foot strike.
15: Beauty.
1: It's a good one from Sandon Smith. The Knights go up 12 points to 6. You are listening to the Continuous Call team.
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1: Boys, when Halasima got gassed there by Dane Gagai, he was reaching for his hamstring.
15: I don't think it's 100%.
1: And we're just watching Chance Nickel Kluster now off the field, I think, for an HIA.
15: He doesn't look well to me. I don't know if he'll be back. They're lucky they've got Cam Pereira out there.
2: I mean, it's a replacement,
15: isn't it? But they've got it all ahead of them here now. I mean, they've looked, well, certainly competitive here, the Warriors, but at the moment, that's a really poor start to the second half. We've only had, what, about 6 minutes of the second half, and they've already managed to let a try in.
1: 12-6 the score, thanks to NRMA Insurance. The Knights in position for a boil over at Eden Park. Can they hold on? Can they get through to a preliminary final? Here's Crouch playing the ball, 17 out from his own line. Left-hand side, Sorlo. Sorlo's over the 20 and still working his way through. That's a great carry there from your man there, Darryl.
15: He's been good, really good.
1: Plays at centre of the park, left-hand side, and now it's with Marju. And Marju finds his front. That's a good carry there from the Newcastle winger as well. He plays it back. Graham there at dummy half. It goes to Crossland, to Smith, through the hands. Ponga through the hands. It's now with Dom Young. Dom Young's going to take him on down the touchline. He's over the halfway line. Oh, great tackle from the Warriors. And they've taken him into touch. And that needed to be made there. What a tackle. Was it Capewell,
20: it
1: I
20: was.
1: Think?
20: It was. It was a great tackle from Capewell because they're having a bit of joy on their right side here, the Knights. He got around the 5-8 again, but it was a great tackle from Capewell coming across, puts him into touch. I mean, he did miss him, but he put enough effort into it and oomph into it to knock him into touch here. So Dom Young, once again, might have been off to the races if he got around Capewell there.
1: Tell you what, the Warriors look in a bit of trouble here, don't they, boys?
20: Talasima's struggling defensively after a strong first half. He doesn't look like he's 100% fit to me, and he's struggling. And that's where Kalen Ponga just needs to, again, keep continually attacking on their right side.
1: Laban plays it. The Warriors on the attack here. They're 40 out from the line. Short ball to Capewell. Capewell spins through. Capewell's gone through and he gets to Ponga. Ponga pulls him down. His Queensland teammate. He plays it 22 out from the Knights line. Right-hand side they go. It goes to Martin out the back to Apiki. 3-on-2 to Apiki. Takes him on, but he's pulled down there. Fletcher Sharp did well to get across and help Bradman Best. He plays it 10 metres out. Here's Egan out the back. The Warriors short ball. Stowers-Smith dropped it cold.
20: Who threw that? It was like he was trying to throw a watermelon. I mean, he tried to run across field, then pop a ball on the outside. Not sure who it was, but it was a dreadful pass. It went forward. They knocked it on.
1: Oh, he looked out the black plate, back out the back plate short.
20: Is that Valmaga?
5: Valmaga, I think, yeah.
20: Yeah, 16. I mean, that is why he's not a ball player. Well, mate, put the ball under your arm and run it.
1: Tried to be too cute.
20: Mate, he threw it too late. He threw it forward and he threw it too hard. It was just poor.
1: Here's the Knights scrum 10 metres off their line, and we have had confirmation, thanks to Deep Heat, that Charles Dougal-Custer's off for an HIA. We will keep you posted as to whether we'll see Charles Dougal-Custer, but as the boys said, a pretty handy replacement there in Alofi Khan Pereira, a noted try scorer for the Warriors, and that's what they need at the moment as we see Crouch putting his back about 23 short of the halfway line for the Newcastle Knights. Right-hand side, Crossland out the back, Smith, short ball there. Good tackle there, Capewell on his opposite number, McEwen just chops him down. Graham jumps out to the left, back to the right-hand side for Smith, and now Smith is darting around. And Smith's going to be put down 6 short of halfway. Now Capewell's got a problem for the Warriors. Their whole left edge is in trouble. Ponga on last, left foot kick downfield. And Tuapiki's got a long way back. He's allowed it to bounce. He wants it to go over the dead ball line. It's not going to. And now Tuapiki brings it back. Oh, he's clobbered high there by Crossland, I thought. The crowd wants a penalty.
20: I thought it was okay. He didn't lay down there. Oh, he got smashed there. Khan Pereira, welcome. Salo just smacked him.
1: Category 2 HIA for Charles Dougal-Custer, so we'll keep an eye on that. Not ruled out of the game. Category 2 there for Charles Dougal-Custer. Now it's Egan away to the right-hand side. Waymunga, he's putting his back. 32 out for the Warriors line, centre of the park. I reckon if the Knights get another try up here, boys, the Warriors are going to start to panic. They look already like they're a little frazzled as we see a pass there from Harris Tavita to Khan Pereira. He darts back on the inside and he's pulled down 10 short of halfway. Crossland makes the tackle there. Here's Egan on last, comes across to Tamare Martin, kicks just outside the 40. He's taken there by McEwen as he kicked the ball, but ruled play on. And now Kalen Ponga just goes straight and hard through him. Kalen Ponga, what a return. He's over the 40-metre line, comes back inside, and he's pulled down there by Halasima. 33 out from the Warriors' line. Left-hand side, they go a quick shift. It's with Graham, goes to Sharp. Sharp runs out of room and comes back towards the middle of the park. And he's going to pull him down, 22 short of the goal line. He's now 20 metres out. The Knights on tackle 2. They're 12-6 leading. Can they make that up by 10 points? Pulled down there, 10 short there. Manu Leleua. It's Graham. Dummy half goes to Smith. Smith darting across field out the back to Ponga. Ponga to the line. Goes deep. It comes away to Dom Young, who fumbles it backwards. And they're going to say knock on from Dom Young.
20: No,
1: I don't know about that, actually, Klein.
20: That's gone backwards. I mean, this is ridiculous the way they penalise. I'd be challenged. You're allowed to challenge knock ons. I suppose you're not. But that went backwards. And look at Ponga straight through the middle of him. He is just a machine. And the longer he gets, he stays in this competition, well, obviously, the better chance they've got of winning a few games here, the Knights. I mean, that's what, please.
1: How is that? How is that gone forward?
5: It's just gone backwards.
1: It's gone behind
5: him. It's ridiculous how far they've gone with this.
20: I'll tell you what it did. It did stifle whatever attack they had here. They're in big trouble here now, the Warriors, because the Knights look like they're coming to get them.
1: Well, the biggest hope is they're only six behind, because it's just going to take one trial to get them back in and get this crowd back.
2: They've got to get their middles. They're starting middles. No Fisher Harris.
1: I thought Laban had just dropped that coal, but it looks like there was a hand in there from Lachlan Crouch for the Knights.
15: He wants to challenge.
1: Yeah, Crossland's indicating for a challenge as well.
15: Yeah, he's telling them, I think they're going to challenge here.
1: He's put it on his foot.
2: Put it on his foot.
4: His hand up, and a captain's challenge here from the Knights.
15: I don't know what the ruling could be here. It's definitely touched his foot.
1: Well, it's subjective, isn't it?
2: Yeah. Because they're going to say, well, does he put the ball on his foot, or
1: is his foot in the ruck?
15: I would say it'll be, they'll lose the challenge here. But they might retain the challenge because it's a 50-50. But I don't, he certainly didn't play it.
1: He's got every right to have his foot there.
2: He's put it on his foot. His foot wasn't in the ruck.
15: Crouch is not even looking at the ball. He's looking at the dummy half or where they're going to go. And Laban puts the ball on his foot.
1: That should be a knock on Warriors.
2: Yeah, I agree.
15: Yeah, let's see what they come up with.
2: The onus has got to be on the ball carrier there to have control of the football.
21: Looking to leave the ruck in a natural motion.
2: Yes, that's good.
21: Jacob Laban extends his arm and puts the ball onto his foot.
1: This will be Chris Butler. Well done.
2: Well done to the bunker.
15: CP, good work, champion. About time you come up with a decent thing.
1: All right, so Ashley Klein's call overturned there. A great captain's challenge from the Knights. And they're going to have this chance, boys, as we see James Fisher-Harris off the field. Maybe
2: They've got Aaron Clark, and they've got Barnett all on the same time.
15: Get them on the field. Mate, this is your season. How long to go in the game? There's 27 minutes to go. Get them all back out there.
1: 12-6, the Knights lead the Warriors. Thanks to NRMA Insurance at Eden Park. Little scrum play down the left-hand side, but it breaks down, and Ponga just heads back in field. And he's taken there by Aaron Clark, Laban, and the number 16 as well, Vaimunga. So he plays it 28 out from the Warriors' line. They come across to Frizzell now. And Frizzell towards the middle of the park. He'll play this here on tackle two for the Newcastle Knights. Can they extend their lead here, the visitors? It's with Smith. Tips on there. It's with Crouch. And Crouch is pulled to the ground. 20 out from the Warriors' line. The Knights on the attack. Right-hand side. It comes to Smith out the back. Ponga skips outside a tackle. No. Pulling him down was to Harris Savita. But he gets the offload away. And now it's with Gagai. And Gagai, after a tough first half, he's looked better in the second, and he's put down 15 out for the Warriors' line. Middle of the park, here's Crossland, tips onto Crouch. Crouch nearly tries, goes straight over the top of Tamare Martin, and they just make the tackle 2 metres short. Last tackle, Knights, it's with Sharp, gets a kick away. McEwen's coming through, and McEwen absolutely buries Chanel Harris-Tavita in the in-goal area. Repeat set, there's a lot of hands on hips here for the Warriors, and the Knights get another set.
15: It ended up being a great kick from Sharp. I thought originally he might have mucked it up, but he got a beautiful bounce. It went up in the air, and as you said, McEwen saw it. He just came through and absolutely smacked the 5-8 there. They're under enormous pressure here, the Warriors. They can ill afford to let any more points on the board here from the Knights.
1: It feels like the Eden Park crowd here is nervous. You can sense it as the short dropout from the Warriors doesn't go 10 metres and it's gone over the touchline. So the Knights will have the ball here.
15: It's stupid, really, I reckon.
1: Ridiculous.
15: It should be a penalty every day of the week.
1: It's ridiculous.
15: They don't lose anything from it.
1: But if it goes out on the full over the 10-metre line, then it is a penalty. We saw that last night. Anyway, the Knights have it. They play it 10 metres out, and it comes across to Crouch now towards the middle of the park. So the Knights getting to the middle of the field here to set up some shape. They've got players out to the right-hand side. It's with Smith. He turns it under for McEwen, and he's put down 5 metres out from the right-hand upright. Left-hand side they go. Here's Ponga. Squares up out the back to Smith. Smith takes him on, and getting to him there was the number 12 for the Warriors in Laban. He plays it back 6 metres out here. It's with Sharp. Sharp dummies inside. Goes to his man Ponga. Right footstep. Ponga looking for an offload. It's back with Sharp. Sharp goes the early kick into the in-goal area. It doesn't reach the in-goal area. Alofi Khan Pereira has gone back in there. And the Knights have trapped him in goal again. Another repeat set, boys. Another goal line dropout for the Warriors.
15: Well, he's lucky there, Fletcher Sharp, because I think that was a poor play from him. The kick wasn't a great one. Khan Pereira, under normal circumstances, would have swallowed that, but he knocked it backwards and just gave an opportunity for Gagai to get through and grab him. Finish Crossland was there as well. Here's another short dropout, you would think. Oh, I just want to see Ponga in this situation take the line on. I know
20: like a forward. Just get one off the ruck and take him on. Short drop out, Bradman Best swallows it.
1: Yeah, it goes 20 metres, so it wasn't a great short drop out there for the Warriors, and Best plays this 10 in from the eastern touchline. It's with Marju now. Greg Marju, 15 out from the line, put onto his back there by Tamare Martin. It's a slow play, the ball. Back towards the middle they go through Crouch. Crouch gets those bumpers up and tries to work his way towards the try line. He's put down 9 short of the line. The Knights trying to knock down the door here. Here's Crossland just trying to barge his way over, and he stopped 2 metres short of the goal line. Back to the right-hand side. Smith tips on Sharp. Ponga, what's he got? Cut out ball to Dom Young, but it's out in front of him, and it's over the touchline.
20: Yeah.
1: And that's a big let-off for the Wars.
20: I don't think that's the part. That's not the play. I mean, I think they're now panicking a little bit here, the Knights. I mean, they had an opportunity here, but I don't think that was the play. I think, I said before, I want to see Ponga take him on. I just think go, because he can bust tackles, Ponga. We know how good he is. On this occasion, the pass was poor. Dom Young couldn't handle it. Just gives the Warriors an opportunity. Just can't keep giving them opportunities.
1: 12-6, the Knights lead the Warriors thanks to NRMA Insurance. 24 minutes remaining on the Tui's clock. You are listening to the Continuous Call team. Mike Pearsall, Darryl Broman and Mark Pingeridell in the Harvey Norman Interactive Studio. We do it thanks to Maccas on this Sunday afternoon as we see Leia Tower get a quick play of the ball just shy of the 30-metre line in the Warriors' half. Egan jumps out, dummies right, and goes back to the left and being tackled there to a peaky 10 metres short of the halfway line. Now it's with Clark. And Aaron Clark, who was so good to start this game, looks a bit better. Now he's back on the field. He's up to halfway. Quick play of the ball. They get across through the hands to Mare Martins with Tuopiki again. And Tuopiki looks for some support and just tucks it under and goes himself. And he'll play this 6 metres into Knights territory. Left-hand side, Chanel Harris-DeVita on last. Goes high off the left boot. Dom Young's underneath it. They're coming through the Warriors. Oh, it's a great take from Dom Young. Great mid-air contact there. Halasima was lurking, but the Knights come up with it, Darryl.
20: He's a good player, Dom Young, isn't he? I mean, he scores tries and sets them up. Here's a run.
1: Here's Marshu's gone through. Marshu's over the 40. He's up to the 50, and he goes straight at Tuopiki. That was a brave tackle there from the Warriors fullback. Had to be made. They go down the left-hand side. Sanders Smith, and he's made an absolute meal of it, trying to find McEwen. He's played a short ball to his back rower. It was forward, it was late, and they've just coughed it up, the Knights. And Darryl, you said it before, they're getting desperate.
20: Oh, they're panicking. They don't need to panic. They're in front here. They're in front by 12 points to 6.
1: Now, Carl Pereira's nearly gone through, Darryl. I beg your pardon.
20: What an exciting game this is, but they're just opening the door here for the Warriors, and they'll take advantage soon.
1: Piggy's out of his seat. He's ready to go. Piggy. Now the Warriors, they're trying to find some space. Offload Harris-DeVita. Harris-DeVita now has put down 30 out from the Knights line. It's end-to-end stuff here on the Continuous Call team. He plays it back on second tackle. Egan goes to Tamare Martin. Best shuts off the pass out in the back, and Tamare Martin will play this 28 out from the Knights line. Here's Clark to the line. Short ball. Short ball finds Tuava out the back here. Harris-DeVita. Left-hand side. Halasima runs into Dom Young, who tries to strip the ball, but he's still got it there, Halasima. 30 metres out, he'll play this from the Knights line. 9 metres in from the western touchline. Eden Park wants a penalty. Barnett down the short side. Oh, Dom Young's made another try-saver. Barnett is a metre short. He plays it back. Last tackle, Harris-DeVita. That is a terrible kick straight into the arms of Tyson Frizzell. Oh, my Lord, Darryl. The halves are just coming up. They're just not finding the right play from either side.
20: Well, this is where you need your halves to really take control of games, and neither of them can do it. That was a shocking kick there from Harris-DeVita. He tried to just finesse it into the in-goal area, straight into the hands of one of the Knights players, and that just, he should have been kicking a crossfield, I think, a ball in the air, a crossfield, giving his winger on the other side of the park an opportunity to take it. Here's the starting front rower again back out there. Geez, he's a good player, this young bloke.
1: Cody Hopwood, as we see
20: player.
1: Smith out the back to Ponga. Ponga threw a cutout ball. I think it was touched there by Khan Pereira. It'll be interesting to see what the referees rule here.
20: Well, the linesman's ruling it. I think he's ruling it came off Khan Pereira.
0: Not played out.
6: I think it comes off his shoulder.
22: Charges over.
1: Oh, it's come off his melon, hasn't it?
20: You know what? It was a poor pass. Poor pass from
15: from Ponga. I mean, there's a lot of mistakes happening now from the good players. This game, look, I'm so glad that the Warriors are putting out their captain out there. I think he needs to be out there, Fisher-Harris, just to settle him down a little bit.
2: Both sides
15: too excited.
2: They're all too excited at the moment. They just need to calm down and just get back to what's working for them, get through their sets.
1: Injury report, thanks to Deep Heat. Chance Nicol-Kluster is out of the game with that HIA, so the Warriors winger Chance Nicol-Kluster is out. Alofi Khan-Pereira will stay on that wing there as Aaron Clark takes a carry. And now the Warriors are within 20 metres of the Knights' line. They trail 12 points to 6 with 20 minutes left in the second half. Tamari Martin out the back to Opeke. To Opeke, turns it back on the inside. Leia Tower's gone through. There might be an obstruction infield. Yeah. Piggy says no try. Leia Tower thinks it's a four-pointer and it's going to go upstairs.
4: They play back inside and get an advantage.
15: Okay, well, the referee, he must have gone up no try. He's saying there was a lead runner, stops in the line and takes out one of the Knights' defenders, so they got an advantage here. Let's have a look at it. I must admit, I didn't see it, but you did, Pete, didn't you?
2: I just saw a Knights player on the ground after the lead.
21: He's required to run to space.
2: He knocks him.
21: He makes contact with Fletcher Sharp, who's looking to slide.
2: Can't be a try.
15: No way. It's exactly where Fletcher Sharp
21: plays back through that space and takes an advantage, which is a little obstruction. We have a decision.
15: I think they'll be booing in a minute. Listen to this, fans.
1: Yeah. Yeah, I mean, he's left on the ground and runs straight through that hole, so you can't award it.
15: No. And that's what that's why the obstruction rule is there, just and to show it.
1: A pretty underwhelming boo from Eden Park, so I think they understand. Seems pretty obvious. He's run his outside shoulder.
2: Yeah.
1: Yeah, no try every day of the week. And Park, so I think they understand. Seems pretty obvious. He's run his outside shoulder.
2: Yeah.
1: Yeah, no try every day of the week.

0: It is chopped down, 8 short of the halfway stripe. Second tackle here for the Newcastle Knights. They're up by 6. They go left side to Sharp. Turns it under for Marju. And Marju gets those big bumpers up and finds his front just short of the halfway line. They play it back. Right-hand side, Smith out the back to Ponga. Ponga throws a dummy and he's taken again there by Katewell, his Queensland teammate who has made a number of good tackles on him this afternoon. They go short side again. Manu Leleua, he's up and over the Warriors 40-metre line and he's put down 12 in from the Western touchline. Last tackle here, Knights. Sandon Smith goes high. Right foot kick to a peak. He's coming a fair way. And that's a great take there from the Warriors number one. He's been fantastic this afternoon, Tane to a peak.
1: He's a good player, isn't he? He's developed into a really good player. Here's an opportunity out wide. Leia Tower trying to have a run. Jeez, I thought that was a shoulder charge from the winger there and Greg Marju, but they let it go.
0: Mateni Zalesniak now up over his 40-metre line, so he's 8 short of halfway. Quick play the ball from Mateni Zalesniak. It's with Fisher-Harris, goes to the line, dummies to his front row partner Barnett there, and on fourth tackle they play it back. Out the back here, Tamari Martin, short ball, Katewell's gone straight through, Katewell's going for the corner, and he's chopped down there by Ponga, 20 metres out, last tackle Warriors, it goes to Harris-Tavita kicks across field, it's not a great kick, getting up for it, knocked back towards the Warriors line, Fisher-Harris has come up with it, he's tried to offload it, and it's come up with Phoenix Crossland.
1: That was a bad kick again. I mean, that's where your halves get, that's where your halves win your games, and the halves on this occasion, I've said it all year, the halves are going to let them down here. Now, they might get away with this game still, the Warriors, but the halves are a real problem for them.
0: Playing it now, Hotwood, 20 short of halfway. It's with Frizzell now. It was a clean break there. Gee, how good was Katewell in space? Great tackle from Caitlin Ponga. The last line of defence for the Knights is Manu Leleua. He's put down 5 short of halfway. 12-6, the Knights lead the Warriors. It's with Sharp. He's been a handful all afternoon. He breaks one tackle, nearly breaks another. He does break another and a third. Sharp's still going. He's beaten 4 of them, 5 of them. And he's pulled down there by Egan. 30 out from the Warriors' line. Last tackle here for the Knights. They go right-hand side. Sandon Smith, he'll kick high again. Pressure on to a Peaky. He's going to take this 5 out from his own line. He breaks the tackle of Gagai, but Dom Young puts him down 11 out, 10 in from the Western touchline.
1: How good's footy, Iron Mike, and you're calling this brilliantly.
0: Thank you, Darryl. Let's go to Piggy for My Place IQ.
2: Oh, I still don't know what's going to happen. What do we got? We've got 16 and a half minutes remaining in this one. The Newcastle Knights leading 12 points to 6, but you just don't know. And I've got to agree with the big one. I think there's been too many occasions at the back end of the set that the Warriors' halves just haven't been able to put the football where they wanted it. There's still plenty of time for him at the moment to rectify things.
1: Do you know what the referee just said? I mean, Barnett played the ball. There was a Knights player lying in the ruck. It went and hit him, and he said, "You're milking." I mean, how is he milking it?
0: Last tackle, Harris-Tavita for the Warriors. Kicks inside his 40. It's taken on the full by Dom Young on the Knights' 20-metre line. Dom Young tries to take on Halasima, and Barnett came in with what looked like a late effort and maybe a flop there, but it's allowed to play on. It's along with Gagai now. Gagai pushes out of the tackle of Tamari Martin. He's fumbled at Gagai. Oh, he's lost this. Gagai.
1: How's that a knock-on? I think that's been knocked out of his hand.
0: Well, they might challenge this again, the Knights.
1: I mean, I don't think he's dropped the ball at all. Yeah. I think the ball's been knocked out of his hand by one of the...
0: Well, Martin slapped it out and it's gone backwards anyway.
3: He can't look at a replay anyway.
1: Okay.
4: Oh, I think he's saying the time had gone by.
1: Well, they might have any challenges left, I don't know. But I mean, that's a big call there from the referee. The ball, in my opinion, was definitely knocked out by one of the Warriors players. And look at this field position for the Warriors.
0: They've got to make it count.
1: Well, they're 35 out, slap bang in the middle of the park, and they'll get the ball from the scrum.
0: They play it. There's Egan out the back at lock, and he passes it off across to Leia Tower now. So just a lay play there on tackle one. He plays it 30 metres out from the line. Left-hand side, Clark goes the line, tips on to Fisher-Harris, who gets it, Sandon Smith, and they pull him down with the help of McEwen. 20 metres out now, the Waz. Here's Clark, goes to the line. He had Barnett if he tipped on through a hole, but he didn't. Just held onto it there, Clark. He plays it 10 metres out from the black dot. Egan out the back, Tamari Martin to a peak. He's shuffling across. They come around and get in the Knights left edge defence, and they're scrambling, defending for the season here. They lead by 6 here, the Knights. Tamari Martin out the back, Clark, Chanel Harris-Tavita, short ball, Katewell, and they get around, they swarm on him, Katewell, and they put him down a metre short of the try line. 19 in for the Western touchline. Last tackle here for the Warriors.

0: Warriors. Egan out the back, Martin. Cut out ball, Barnett. Barnett gets an offload away. It's still alive. No, it's not. It's wrapped up there by Crossland.
1: Great
0: and
1: work.
0: The Knights turn them away once more, boys. 12-6 they lead thanks to NRMA Insurance.
1: And there's the big news. Look who's coming on. Dylan Lucas is coming on. I thought he might, given the fact they put him on the bench. So they're taking a risk here. But Lucas is going out there. He'll be good for them.
0: Blues Origin back rower Dylan Lucas coming into the game. He's played here through Croker. 32 out from their line. Smith tips on to Hopwood. And Cody Hopwood's going to play this. 15 short of the halfway line for the Knights on 4. Right-hand side, here's that man, Dylan Lucas. What, 7 weeks after fracturing his ankle? Incredible stuff from the Knights back rower. He's back in the NRL in finals time. Smith on last, goes high, right foot kick to a peak. He takes it just inside his 20 and is hit pretty quickly there by Dane Gagai and Dom Young. And he's put down just inside his 20-metre line. Dane Gagai still with blood from the mouth. I think he's split his lip. And it's now with Alofi Khan Pereira darting across field for the Warriors. And he's put down, well, he's run about 30 metres sideways and made 1 metre, Alofi Khan Pereira. Now it's the opposite winger, Wateni Zalesniak, just shy of the 30-metre line. Tuapiki's getting assessed by the trainer. Gee, these Warriors, they're battered and bruised out there. But players from both sides. There's 13 minutes left on the Tui's clock, a 6-point ball game. Harris Davida goes Fisher-Harris. Tamare Martin throws a dummy, goes himself Tamare Martin. And he's clobbered high there by the Knights. They're going to have another great chance in good ball here, the Warriors. Another chance to level things up, Darryl.
1: I reckon that's a hometown call there. One of the back rowers from the Knights has come in. Let me have a look. Oh, jeez. he's touched his head. I don't think there was any great force in it. Sort of grappling his head, and he's got a penalty here. So here's the night. Here's a great opportunity for the Warriors. I mean, there's no doubt they are trying hard to get through here. They've been brave, the Knights, defensively. Let's see if they can do it again.
0: Fisher-Harris put down. Oh, he's lost a cold here, Fisher-Harris. He's lost a cold in the play the ball.
1: Yeah, he has.
0: On his knotted two. Well, they're going to captain's challenge this.
1: Well, I thought it just stuck to his hand as he tried to play it.
2: Chris from the Warriors.
1: Well, he should know.
2: The decision is a lost ball.
0: Harvey Norman, captain's challenge. He's appealing for pressure on the neck here.
1: He's holding the back of his head.
0: He was doing it in the tackle as well. I reckon he's appealing for a crusher instead of a hand on the ball here.
3: Yeah. That's why he's challenged.
1: He's probably challenged it because he knows he can and that they'll have a look at the crusher side of this.
0: I
1: think it is a crusher. Yeah, that's what they're looking at. Dylan Lucas, the player.
4: Plenty of time for Dylan Lucas to lend a head through, which he doesn't. He places Jay Fisher-Harris into a crusher position.
1: Smart Fisher-Harris. Yeah.
3: Very smart.
0: And fair play to him. He didn't lie down until they lost the ball, and then he called for it.
1: You wouldn't expect him to do it. I mean, he's been around for 1,000 years, and he's tough as they come. But he's smart. He got the result he wanted here.
0: So the Warriors, through Fisher-Harris, they'll play this. 19 out from the Knights line on play one. Egan goes to the right-hand side. Tamare Martin, he tips onto Barnett. And Barnett tries to go through McEwen and Crossland. He's putting his back 11 out from the Knights line. Defending desperately here, the Novocastrians. Tamare Martin, Harris Davida out the back. They go through the hands. Halasima, and he tips onto Alofi Khan Pereira.
1: Mate, there were about 5 Knights players around him when he threw the ball. He should have taken the tackle, Halasima. Now Khan Pereira down saying he's got Cliff Tye.
0: Plays it back. No stoppage there. Ashley Klein says play on. It's with Egan. Goes to Clark. Tip on Barnett. The Warriors trying to find an equalising try here. They go left-hand side. Clark. Tamare Martin. Deep Harris Davida. He goes himself. Oh, it's a great tackle there from Sandon Smith. 4 short of the goal line. Last tackle. Egan cut up ball. Halasima for the corner. Has he got there? I'm not sure.
1: He slammed the
0: ball. They've awarded the try. Halasima's over.
1: Might be a try. Well, the referee says it's a try. He slammed the ball down over the line. I've got no problem with that. I mean, the question mark is whether he was in touch when he slammed it down. I don't know if the Waz fans are all that confident, but Halasima, he's just a brute. Let's have a look at it. It's a brave move to go the blind side here.
0: They'll have a good look at this here. It was Capewell went late to Egan. Halasima, it's good. Well, Touchy was in perfect position here. We'll see on this angle here.
1: I want to have a look at his right foot or left foot.
0: Airborne.
1: His right foot's the problem here. The left foot's in the air, but the right foot could have come down on the touchline. It was Capewell, went the blind, gives it to him. Oh, I don't know. I don't. You know what? Let's have a look. This will be a better angle. Comes
0: gee,
1: here, right
0: much,
1: foot
0: it?
1: Is...
0: It's I him. Think it's a try.
3: It's a try.
1: Yeah, I think it's a try.
0: That is
1: yep.
0: some put down from Halasima. That is some equalising try. Oh, wow. So we're going to have a kick for a conversion attempt.
1: We're still looking at it. Let's have a look. There was no bobble when he was putting the ball down. Let me have a look at the ball being put down. It's in his right hand, left hand. Having it, putting it down, and that's the put down's fine. The question mark is his right foot. I don't think, given the fact he said try, I don't think they could take it away from him.
0: No, I think the reverse angle showed ball down before his foot.
1: Tell you what, he can find an injury, Halasima. Every time he's got tackled, he's been wincing. But must be fine because he's going to let him take the kick. Tuapiki. Let's see how he hits this under pressure.
0: Big kick here for Tane Tuapiki. He's right on the western touchline. 23 out from the try line. A chance to level things up in an elimination semi-final. 9.5 minutes remaining in front of 50,000 at Eden Park. Tuapiki's pulled it to the left. He's pulled it to the left. The Knights stay in front. 12 points to 10. Continuous call team.
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1: Two right champion and the new arrivals are here. 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
1: At Lowe's.
0: Mitch says, fellas, I don't support the Knights, but it's time for a fairy tale. Let's do 97 again. The Knights deserve it.
1: Well, I don't know who deserves to win this. This you know what? This deserves to go to extra time, and I'm up for it, Pete.
3: Yes, let's get
0: back
3: to
0: it. Called it for
3: we
0: our
3: called
0: old transport.
3: It, remember?
1: He did. Tuapiki's going off.
3: Is this a HIA?
0: It must be.
3: Yeah.
1: You'd think so.
0: So Tane,
1: look at old mate's tart
3: lip. He won't be kissing anyone.
1: I don't think so, Jabby.
3: Oh, jeez.
1: Despicable.
0: Well, the lip. Right-hand side of his top lip is in about 17 different pieces. So kicked off by the Knights. Northeastern corner of the ground. It's with Fisher-Harris now. The equation, 2 points. The Warriors trail the Knights. 9 minutes remaining on the Tui's clock. 50,000 fans cheering them home at Eden Park. It doesn't get any better than this in NRL Finals football. They play it back left-hand side, the Warriors, and they're up within 25 metres of halfway. Playing it back there, Egan dummy half, right-hand side to Clark. Clark looks out the back and just takes it himself. He's putting his back 17 shorter halfway in the middle of the park, the Warriors. Left-hand side, Egan back to Fisher-Harris, the skipper. Gee, he's been good since coming back on. James Fisher-Harris, and he'll play this 6 short of the halfway line. Croker's left on the ground at second marker. Downfield they go through Harris to Vita. He kicks left foot, finding Kalen Ponga 10 out from his own line. And he gives it off to Dom Young to take the carry back there to his winger. And he's put down 20 out from their own line, the Knights. Left-hand side, Dane Gagai looks for a tip onto Ponga and just goes himself, Gagai. Yeah,
1: didn't have too much enthusiasm on the outside of him. I think he said take it yourself, Dano.
0: Here's Marju now for the Knights. Running as aggressively, energetically as he did in the first minute as he is in the 72nd. Left-hand side, Sharp, out the back to Ponga. They might have some space here. Oh, Ponga's tipped onto Bradman Best, who just coughed it up. Well, Ponga wants 6 more tackles touched, but I think Ashley Klein says it's just knocked on cold.
1: Well, I don't know. Ponga's saying it's been touched by one of the Warriors players.
0: Another Harvey Norman captain's challenge here.
2: I believe there's a knock-on by the Warriors.
0: This is going to be huge, boys.
3: Well, Ponga thought. I think he thought straight away that it had been touched by the Warriors.
1: I don't think the referee's got any idea. No. Let's have a look. There's a
4: look at the right hand here of Ali.
1: Ali Laya Tower. Let's have a look.
3: Yeah, he touches it. Yep, got it right.
1: Oh, I think you boys think I've got it right. Listen to the punters over there. They don't think he's touched it.
0: Well, they're in for a rude shock.
3: Yeah, you look at the trajectory of the ball.
0: Trajectory of the ball definitely changes.
3: Goes up.
1: I want to have another look at it. I'm not convinced.
3: Well, he touches his thumb there.
0: Bang, the ball
3: goes up.
0: Yeah. The ball definitely moves. The flight of the ball changes. Yeah.
3: Right there. Yeah.
0: I can't believe they've taken 5 looks at it.
4: Just looking for anything conclusive.
3: Oh, please.
0: It's clearly conclusive.
1: I don't think it is.
3: Oh, I can see it. The trajectory of the ball changes.
0: The other angle showed it as well.
3: Yeah. The ball, he's not going to hit him that high.
0: Show the other angle, Chris. There.
3: The ball goes straight up.
0: Clearly changes.
1: Let's have a look.
0: Why are we still looking at this?
3: I don't think they're going to give this.
1: They're saying inconclusive.
4: I
3: was worried then. I thought they weren't going to see it.
0: That would be a blunder.
3: Could you imagine the Knights fans?
1: I think there's one there saying, I think you've got that wrong, chap.
0: Crowd is in, boys. 48,500. 48,511. The highest attended premiership game in New Zealand was at this venue in 2011 against the Eels. They had 38,000. They put 10,000 on top of that. So it's a record at Eden Park by 10,000 fans. That stat thanks to Jack Daniels.
1: Look at some of the punters in the crowd there. Look, there's some big names in that group of people. I don't know any of them, but there was.
3: Can you name them?
1: Oh, God. So there's one. That's Jacinta Ardern. I don't know who that is.
0: And thanks to DP, Category 2,
3: no,
0: HIA.
3: Don't think so.
0: Category 2 for Tane Tuopiki. But, I mean, we've only got 7.5 remaining, so I don't think we're going to see him again tonight regardless. He's croaking out, and Matt Croker's put down right on halfway. It's 12 points to 10. The Knights lead the Warriors thanks to NRMA Insurance. Smith goes short ball there to Lucas, and Lucas gets his nose through. Quick play the ball. They're 40 out from the Warriors line here. Smith goes to Ponga. Ponga takes him on. He's absolutely rocked there by Halasima.
1: Geez, he needed to be too because the 5'8 fell over defensively. He wasn't there. Halasima, you won't believe it. He got up leaping.
0: Smith on last, goes high for Tom Young, and Halasima takes it, Darryl.
1: He can find an injury, though.
0: And now he's clutching his face in the tackle, Halasima. He's made of glass, he's down again.
1: I'll tell you, he's had a fair game, though. Scored both tries.
0: Dallin Wateni Zalesniak now for the Warriors. They're three tackles in there, 15 out, and now Wateni Zalesniak is holding his face. Shock horror when Ashley Klein blows his whistle. He gets up and he's fine. Wateni Zalesniak. Oh, boys, it's a two-point ball game. 6.5 remaining on the Tui's clock, and it's going right down to the wire at Eden Park.
1: Yeah, they're having a look at Ponga here for a head knock. He's going off. Ponga's going off. This is the worst news possible for Newcastle because he's without, well, he's their best chance of winning this game. But he won't be back in the game unless they go to extra time.
0: Well, what about if they win this and he fails the HIA, he'll be out next week as well. Gee, that's some shot from Halasima.
3: Oh, is that where he's hit him or not?
1: I don't think it's that bad. I think it's hit him around the chest and Halasima's thinking, he's like, I'm going to go down injured again, I think.
3: He's carrying the ball again.
1: Here he is. He's going to get injured again, Halasima.
0: Oh, Halasima plays it back. For 12 short of halfway. Fisher-Harris now. And the Warriors, they need something. 6 minutes to go. Can they get themselves within two-point field goal range? Well, they're 5 metres into the Knights half now. Through Vaimunga. Left-hand side, Clark out the back. It goes to Martin. Martin out the back. Harris DeVita drops it under for Halasima. Halasima shrugs off a couple of Knights players and just finds the deck. 25 out from the line. 10 in from the Western touchline. Egan, long pass to the middle of the field. It's with Clark. He goes out the back. Martin. Martin through the hands. Leia Tower bumps off Crossland, but he does enough to pull him down there. Crossland. It was a good effort there from the Newcastle hooker. They go short side on last. Barnett. Why are you hitting the front rower on the short side on last tackle? I'll never know. It's a changeover. Newcastle Knights will have the ball. And that was a bizarre play on last there for the Warriors.
1: I agree. It was a great tackle from Phoenix Crossland, who's tackled himself to a standstill. There's a drop ball. It's a penalty.
0: We've got a penalty here.
1: Yeah, penalty to the Knights. I mean, they'll probably challenge this. I mean, everyone's challenging everything here. Who knows what's going to happen here? They're challenging.
0: We've got a Harvey Norman captain's challenge coming up from the Warriors. It was Greg Marju who spilled the ball.
6: Unfortunately, rolling is a strip. As the player's coming out, they believe the board's all possible. Ah, rolling time.
1: Let's have a look at this. This is really interesting. This is now on a knife's edge of this game. We know that. They're under pressure, the Knights, because Ponga's off. This bloke's had a great game. I think Marju's been tremendous for them here. He goes in.
4: Clear the contact here by both Warriors.
1: Tackle by Tamari Martin. The hands pulled the ball out. There's no doubt the hands.
0: He's a special for it, Tamari Martin, isn't he?
3: It'll be
1: the crowd are roaring.
3: His right hand comes under the ball, pulls it out.
1: I agree.
0: Yeah, it's got to be Knights ball here, surely.
4: Tamari's initially making a tackle. He gets bumped off and then he moves his fingers into a stripping motion.
3: They just try and convince themselves, don't they?
0: Yeah.
3: They just try and convince themselves.
0: I do feel for them sometimes when they have to try and articulate they've come, and it just sounds ridiculous.
1: Well, mate, I feel for them on a lot of occasions because I don't think they really know what's happening.
0: No.
1: And because we don't, if we don't, they won't.
0: It's a subjective call. So how do you got to try and make a subjective call sound black and white when you've got 48,500 fans booing you?
1: And we've got 4:40 to go in this game. The Knights in front, 12-10. What a finish this is.
0: Here's Marju. Put down 8 short of halfway, 10 in from the eastern touchline. Barnett's left on the ground for the Warriors. It comes across for Croker now. And Croker just hits and finds the ground. 4 short of halfway, plays it back. Right-hand side, Frizzell. Frizzell cuts it up, goes at Fisher-Harris. It's a good run there from Frizzell. Finds a bit of space between Fisher-Harris and Iremiah Tuava. Now it's with Sandon Smith. He turns it under for Sharp. Sharp dancing across field. And Sharp's going to be pulled down 38 out from the Warriors line here. Last tackle coming up on the right-hand side. There's Sandon Smith. He kicks high, right foot downfield. It's a shallow kick. Tom Young gets up for it, knocks it back. It's still with the Knights. The Knights with McEwen, but it's taken there and a good tackle there. 17 out from the Warriors line. They'll get it back here.
1: Geez, he needed to offload there, I think, McEwen. He decided to take the tackle in the end and probably did the right thing. I suppose if he just flicked it anywhere and one of the Warriors picked it up and ran 70 metres and scored, he would have looked like an imbo.
0: Kalen Ponga, Category 2 HIA, thanks to Deep Heat. And there's 3.5 remaining on the 2-is clock. The Knights lead 12-10 thanks to NRMA Insurance. And we're about to see the second place Warriors go out the back door, boys, in front of 48,500 at Eden Park. What a story that would be. Left-hand side they come. Clark to the line, out the back. Tamare Martin, show and go Tamare Martin. They pull him down just over halfway. Middle of the park, fourth tackle. It's with Egan. Right-hand side, Clark, short ball, Barnett. And there's McEwen and Crossland as well. He's going to stand the tackle.
1: Yeah, I think they've got to have a crack at a field goal. They've gone too far.
0: Well, it's Clark, Tamare Martin. They're now 25 out. It's kicked high from Harris Tavita. That looked like a panicking play. And Crossland's come down with the ball for the Knights.
1: Geez, he's out of game. Phoenix Crossland.
0: It just doesn't look like they know what they're doing. The two-point field goal had to be in the equation there, and they've just run themselves out of room, and Harris Tavita's come up with a nothing kick. Here's the Knights now with Gagai. They've got 2.5 minutes left to survive here. They lead by 2. Frizzell to the middle of the park. He goes at Fisher-Harris. There's Clark and Barnett too. They don't pull him down, so he'll stand and play at 30 out from the line. Sharp dances around, tries to find a bit of space, and the Knights are just into completion mode now. They're not throwing the ball around. They're just going one out footy. They just need to get through their sets. Smith kicks on fifth tackle downfield. It'll be taken here. Oh, no, miscommunication between Carl Pereira and Lateni Zalesniak. It's come back to the Knights. Can Dom Young get an arm free? Oh, it gives it away to Gagai. It's away with Sandon Smith and the Knights. Oh, there might have been a knock on in there, but this could be game, set, match. This could be game, set, match.
6: The last tackle, we have no try. Confirm it is a knock on and not a drop kick.
1: I actually thought it was a drop. I thought it was a kick, but I got no idea. I mean, I'm giving up. I've got no idea.
0: Lateni Zalesniak and Alofi Khan Pereira, neither of them got to this ball.
1: Dane Gagai's got it.
4: Dane Gagai drops the ball. He's not dropping it to intentionally kick it. Therefore, it cannot be a strong kick. Yeah. This is a knock-on.
0: Okay.
4: We have a decision.
7: But still, it's down the right end of the field for him, isn't it?
0: Yeah.
7: Like, off the back of letting that kick go.
0: Let's go. Piggy, you know I've been saying all year, why do they not catch the kicks?
7: Catch the kicks.
0: That looked more like a miscommunication than a tactical one. Yeah. But that's, I mean, you're back 5 in week 2 of the finals. Back 3. It just, you can't be making those errors in a crucial stage of the game like this. Less than 2 minutes remaining on the 2-is clock at Eden Park. It's the Knights. They lead by 2 as the Warriors shift early. It comes across to the right-hand side, and the Warriors are going to be pulled down 15 short of halfway. Left-hand side they go back towards the middle. It's with Barnett, and Barnett's going to be pulled down 5 short of halfway. The Knights desperately defending their 90 seconds from a preliminary final. Last year's water spooners, who would have thought? The Warriors out the back. Harris Tavita turns it under Halasima. He's running hard, the big raging bull, but they get him down 36 out from the Knights line. 19 in from touch. Egan goes to Clark. Clark trying to get an arm free. He's put down now. They need a 2-point field goal here, surely. They've run themselves out of room again. They go high on last. Here's a big catch coming up here from Sharp. And Sharp takes it five out from his line. There's a collision there with Frizzell and I think Halasima.
1: That's a shock. Halasima's down.
7: The referee cleared it. He cleared the collision.
6: Tyson was holding his ground. It's a collision.
1: Yeah,
7: yeah.
1: Tyson.
7: He just runs into
1: it. Tyson, one of the great ploys. He's put his arms up.
7: One of the great
1: up.
7: Smothers.
1: I mean, he's not looking at Halasima. I don't think he is. Puts his arm up. He's about 3 metres from where the ball is and Halasima runs into him. I think it's a brilliant play from Tyson Frizzell.
0: That's smart footy. Frizzell's pretended to catch the ball, but he's about 2 metres away from where it's come down.
7: Well, you think they hold on from here, close this set out, Newcastle.
0: 54 seconds left on the Tui's clock. Last year's Wooden Spooners, they lead 12 points to 10 on the NRMA Insurance scoreboard. They're one set from victory if they can play this smart. Dom Young will play it. 15 out from his own line. Graham left-hand side goes to Marju. And Marju's up and over the 20-metre line, protecting that ball like it's his firstborn son. He plays it back. Left-hand side, Bradman Best now. And Bradman Best is put down 30 out
1: from
0: the line.
1: Is that how you protect your firstborn son?
0: Well, if I was facing the Warriors forward pack, it would be. Right-hand side they go. Croker. There's 20 seconds left on the clock. Croker's 13 short of the halfway line. He'll play this very, very slowly, Matt Croker. Last tackle here. Sandon Smith goes high on last. Downfield. It'll be taken by Wateni Zalesniak. They'll have one play here, the Warriors. One play. It's with Harris Tavita. He goes to Khan Pereira. He dances around. He's looking for someone to pass it to. And there's no one there. The Knights are going to be home and hosed here. The Knights are through to a preliminary final. The boys from the Hunter, last placed in 2025. They're now 80 minutes from a grand final. The Newcastle Knights, what a turnaround. What a season it's been from the boys from the Hunter, Darryl.
1: Oh, congratulations to them. That's one gutsy win from them. I mean, I don't know if the referee and these officials are going to get, they might get a similar ending to this game is what they got at the Swans last at the Brisbane won the AFL last night at Hawthorn. They threw bottles at them. They know won't be happy here, I don't think, the punters from over the Dutch. But they deserve that. It was a great performance. Look at them celebrating here, the Knights. It's a big win for them, and they all of them contributed. Oh, my goodness. I mean, it's sad for the Warriors, but they got what they deserved here. The Knights outplayed. I think the Knights outplayed them. And they've listened to the booing.
0: Well, they're not happy. I mean, such a season of promise for the Warriors. Second place finish. They were a chance of the minor premiership on the final day of the season. If the Panthers lost their last game, they would have been finishing on top. And now they're out the back door in front of 48,500 at Eden Park. The Newcastle Knights move through to the preliminary final against the Penrith Panthers next Sunday at Accor Stadium. They have not been to a preliminary final since 2013.
7: Wow. Good
0: what
7: on
0: a
7: them.
0: Story.
7: Congratulations to all of them, to their coach Justin Holbrook, all the players, the club, their fans. That was a gutsy effort. They had to hold on there. For a long period of time, the Warriors were throwing everything at them, but they found a way to win, and they've done a great job. I tell you what, I'm already looking forward to it's next Sunday.
1: Mate, they're dangerous.
7: Penrith and Newcastle.
1: Don't worry, they're dangerous because they've got big, solid back rowers. You know, not just them, but they're strong. They are strong. The halfback does a good job. Fletcher Sharp, Gun. I mean, the problem is where the Ponga will be there to play. I mean, if he doesn't play, I can't be on him.
7: No, but he'd have to pass his HIA.
0: Looking at the contact, there was whiplash, but it didn't look like...
7: It didn't look like there was much
0: head contact there. But anyway, look at the Warriors players, just in absolute devastation on the turf at Eden Park. It's a low place to be, boys, when you go down in one like that.
1: Well, I mean, they've done well considering the injuries they've had and some of the, you know, like this bloke comes out there and Dylan Lucas comes out and plays today. Did you say 7 weeks after a compound fracture of his leg or something?
7: Ankle, yeah.
1: I saw a video of it today. His ankle was at right angles to where it should have been.
7: Yeah.
1: I mean, it's an incredible thing he's done. Like, they've got some young blokes who have just done exceptionally well. The 14, Harrison Graham's done really well. He got out there. I've got to say, I thought Phoenix Crossland was outstanding today. Jeez, he was good. Anyway.
0: Very shortly, we're going to hear from the Newcastle Knights players after that win. Just repeating, if you just joined us, the Knights have defeated the Warriors 12 points to 10, and they have booked themselves a place in the preliminary finals for the first time since 2013.
8: Well, I'm with Tanner and Sean, and we're in the middle of the field here, and I think it'd be fair to say it was a pretty hostile exit for the referee.
0: Head to Eden Park now. We're going to hear from Newcastle centre Dane Gagai, thanks to Fox Sports.
9: Oh, mate, it's been a grind this year, and I'm just really proud of the effort from all the boys, especially those guys in the middle. We all know how powerful that forward pack is, and our boys just kept turning up, so super proud and, yeah, happy to be going to another prelim.
10: Yeah, mate, a couple of tough weeks for you last week, Latrell, this week, Colasima. How you holding up, mate? You got a split lip, you're busted, but you're still hanging in there.
9: Yeah, that's it. This time of season, you're always coming up against the best, and that's going to be no different next week, so it's just about getting the body right, and, yeah, hopefully only two more to go.
10: What about the confidence this week of the team? Winning last week, the win over South has just built the momentum through the week. And over here, hostile crowd, but you guys delivered, didn't you?
9: Yeah, we knew they were going to turn up. The Wires fans always do, and we just had to go out and focus on our role. Like I said, they're a powerful footy side. They're a dangerous footy side, especially around that ruck when they get it going. And, we just managed to hang on. And
11: there's so much belief within the group, you can see it. You guys have been inspirational all year now. How much belief do you have? How far can you go?
9: Yeah, we believe we can go the whole way. But in saying that, there's a lot of areas we've got to improve on. But the thing is, we believe we're never out of the fight. Even when things are going against us a bit, we always know that we can attack from anywhere. We know that our defence is good through that middle. But we just got to keep turning up, and that's what we did tonight.
10: Yeah, Venus Crossland, mate. What about this bloke? He's amazing. He's played in the middle at 5'8". He's all over the place. But try-saving and tackling, and what a player.
9: Mate, I remember him coming through as a young half, and then he worked on his game. He got put in the middle at hooker, and he went into the preseason, put a bit of size on, and mate, he's one of the toughest players, and he's those type of players you love playing alongside. He'll always put his body on the line and always put the team first.
11: How exciting is it now? You're onto the prelim. You take on the Penrith Panthers next week. It must mean a lot to you and the team.
9: Yeah, they've obviously been on top for a long time now, and we know we've got a big job ahead of us, but yeah, like I said, I'm proud of getting that win, but now it's about putting that one behind us, get the body right, and get ready for a big one next week.
10: Better get that lip stitched up, mate, and get it ready for next week, brother. Well done,
11: congratulations, man. Great game, mate. Good luck next week. On you, buddy.
0: That's Dane Gagai speaking with the Fox League crew there. We will hear from another couple of Newcastle players when we can, thanks to Fox League over there in Auckland at Eden Park. If you just joined us, the Knights have defeated the Warriors 12 points to 10. In the semi-final, booking themselves a place in next week's preliminary final against the Penrith Panthers. Dave the bus driver says, Iron Mike, great call. Thanks, team. Next week cannot come quick enough. Susan, that was really entertaining call, gentlemen. Thank you. Looking ahead to next week, boys, the Panthers and the Knights. The last time these two sides played was back in round 8. The Panthers 44 over the Knights 12. A big win for the Panthers there at McDonald Jones Stadium. But the Knights have come a long way since then.
1: Yeah, they have. I think they're in a different sphere, though. The Panthers, they'll throw a lot more at them than what the Knights did, than what the Warriors did. And look, if you're asking me who I'll be tipping Penrith.
0: Yeah.
1: You know, I think that would have taken a bit out of them, plus the travel.
0: Yeah.
1: It's been a big week for them. They won last week, underdogs. Put it together. And saying that, you know, winning's contagious.
0: Let's hear from Kalen Ponga now on Fox League.
12: Probably 5-6 weeks ago, just representing our town with so much pride. That's just an awesome feeling.
11: What does it mean to you to represent Newcastle? I saw Paul Harrigan come in and had a chat with you throughout the week, and it was about that. It was about doing it for the people of Newcastle, backs against the wall. No one expected you guys to get this far. What does it mean to you and the town?
12: It means a lot, and we speak about it a lot. We have this year. I thought we've brought in to what this town's about. We always speak about it over the years, but I think our coaching staff and some of the younger boys have done a good job at buying into it. I just can't wait to get back to Newcastle and get on the next week. But I'm so proud of these boys, especially the younger ones. Like, We got 20-year-olds that this is their first time. Well, my first time in preliminary, but they're just handling the occasion so well.
10: Yeah. What was said at halftime, mate? Very tight game. Totally different game to the one you played last time against the Warriors. What was said at halftime? Was it more about your defence or more about your attack? What do you need to fix up to make sure you get the win?
12: Yeah, every game's different. And our coach always says that every game's different. I thought we were pretty good in the first half to come out 6-6, given that they had the win. We just knew we had to go again. We had to go again. We needed to be better than the first half. At the start of the first half, we come out on top. I thought we were a bit more focused. Obviously made the most of our opportunities, and then just hang on. Just get us there.
10: And you got it there, mate. So well done. Thanks, now, Nick, what's next week look like for the Knights? Obviously looking forward to a huge match. Very exciting, is it, for the club?
12: For the whole town, for the whole city, and definitely for us, yeah. And we'll enjoy tonight. Obviously, these opportunities don't come around often. We'll enjoy tonight, and but look on to next week.
10: Confirmed start of next week?
12: I'm there, mate.
10: Great news. Good on you, mate.
11: Caelan, appreciate it, mate. Great.
0: There he is, Caelan Ponga there speaking with Kevi Walters and Brayton Astor of Fox League, and he just confirmed there, Caelan Ponga, he'll be playing next week, no issue with the HIA.
1: Well, he mightn't be the one who makes that decision. No, he seemed fine.
0: If
3: he's
0: failed,
3: passed his HIA, then he's good to go.
1: Yeah, that's true.
0: It's time for the Continuous Call Teams Player of the Match Award. Shortly, we'll give you the three players in the running. If you're in New South Wales or Queensland, be one of the first three callers through on the prize line, 1-300-722-873. The first caller will get first choice, three players, and so on. Then when we announce the player of the match, the caller that has that player will win a special Continuous Call Team limited edition 40th anniversary jersey. It's thanks to Sonali. Sonali Sports, proudly Australian-owned. They have you covered for all your sporting apparel, ready when you are. Sonali Sports, gear up for performance. And our three players tonight, as judged by Daryl Broman, Fletcher Sharp, Kurt Catewell, and Phoenix Crossland. So call that prize line now, 1-300-722-873.
1: Yeah, look, there are a number of really good players tonight, but I think they, in my opinion, they were the best three on the field. Halasima would have been close to it, but, you know, Caelan Ponga himself, I thought, was really good again tonight. But I just thought there are a number of players who are better than them. So we'll see what happens with the punters.
0: Boys, before we get to a break, the text line is sort of been lit up here by people that aren't happy with the bunker decision, saying that the Warriors were robbed. Neil says, three absolutely atrocious calls late in the second half robbed the Warriors of a chance of scoring. Gary says, I'm a Cronulla fan. Those three bunker decisions against the Warriors in the last 10 were the worst I've ever seen in any sport anywhere. And Alan says, that's shocking. Just get rid of the bunker.
3: Which ones? I'd be talking about the Frizzell escort.
0: The touched ball.
1: I and must admit, I didn't clearly see it.
0: And when Tamaro Martin got knocked backwards and raked the ball. I think that was a 50-50. Yeah. I thought the ball clearly touched. You could see the change in trajectory off the thumb, so I'm happy with that. And what was the third one you said?
3: The Frizzell one where he escorted and then went up for the... That was a tough one.
0: Yeah.
3: Everyone knows what he was doing.
1: He outsmarted
3: them. But he did what he needed to do to make sure he didn't get penalised.
1: Why he outsmarted him? A, he put his hands out like that. And B, he must have had good peripheral vision
3: because
1: he didn't look at the player coming through. He sort of just kept his eyes on the ball, but he knew exactly where the player was. And in the end, they collided.
0: Let's hear from Knights coach Justin Holbrook now on Fox League.
10: In the last 10 minutes, no Caelan Ponga. Yep. How'd you feel when Caelan went off? You think, what are we going to do here?
13: Yeah, and honestly, give them obviously the rap to the players. They've handled that all year. Since round one, we have positional changes. During games, we just get on with it. And, you know, Sharpie at the back to come down with those catches. And Phoenix Crosland, he must have dived on five or six loose balls. So, unreal.
11: I know when you took the job to be Newcastle coach, you would have thought, okay, I can do well with these guys. I'm confident I can be successful. But did you ever imagine this? Prelim final against the Penrith Panthers next week.
13: I knew we were going to do well. I did. I was real happy with all the coaching staff put together. Then as soon as a player started pre-season, I went, mate, we've got a good side here. And, you know, we're alive and we're going.
11: Alive. What about Caelan? Must be happy to pass his HIA. He's good for next week?
13: Yeah, awesome. Yeah, relief. We need him. Yeah, definitely. Yeah, we need him. We need everyone now. So can't wait. And bring on next Sunday.
10: He had a terrific game as well, did he, in the 17th? Cup, he's been brilliant for the last 4 or 5 weeks.
13: Yeah, he has. As I said before the game, you know, him, Sharpie and Kalen, they've had time together, and that's what's giving me confidence going into these big games. You know, we know what we're doing.
11: Good on you, coach. Well done, and good luck next week, brother.
13: Get us home.
0: That's Knights coach Justin Holbrook there. Just if you just joined us, the continuous call team, 12 points to 10. The Knights have defeated the Warriors in their semi-final. They move on to next week's preliminary final on Sunday against the Penrith Panthers at Accor Stadium. We will be out there live with the call on the continuous call team, and we can't wait. It's going to be an absolute ripper. We'll take a quick break here. When we come back, we'll wrap up all the action and the analysis from the semi-final over there at Eden Park.
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0: Welcome back to the continuous call team. The Newcastle Knights through to their first preliminary final since 2013. They've knocked off the Warriors at Eden Park, 12 points to 10, 48,500 there at Eden Park. The Warriors out the back door, and what a turnaround for the Newcastle Knights. Wooden spooners to playing the Penrith Panthers in a preliminary final, Darryl.
1: Yeah, well, they deserve it. They played exceptionally well. They played well throughout the year. And they like their coach. I mean, you can just tell that they look happy. I said it before the game with Kalen Ponga. He looks happy, you know, and he's such a big part of that side. Bradman Best playing good footy. Gagai, I thought, was a bit average today. But anyway, what have we got, Pete?
3: Well, you know how you said about the send-off for the referees?
1: What'd they do?
3: Cans and everything pelted at the refs.
1: I'm not surprised by it. I mean,
3: Look at it all there, all throwing it, everything at him. Yeah, not good at all. No, ugly scenes.
0: Yes, very ugly scenes. There's more people coming in on the text line, not happy. Sue says they've been absolutely robbed by three bad bunker calls. I don't know about that. I mean,
1: I think the strip one was a strip. I think that was a strip. I have my doubt about the ball, the one where it was touched. I know you two blokes said you clearly saw it. I didn't clearly see anything. And what was the other one? I can't remember what the other one
3: was. It was the Frizzell one.
1: The Frizzell. Frizzell outsmarted them. Yeah. I don't think you can blame the referee for that.
3: No.
1: You know, but there's no doubt. I mean, as I said, he must have great peripheral vision because he did get in the way of the oncoming, you know, blokes trying to chase the ball. But he, you know, he had his arms up there, but he's never going to catch the ball.
0: That'll be used by all the teams next week.
3: I know, but remember earlier in the year, Parramatta were doing it. They were sending their players back to do that, and the referees actually said you can't do that.
1: Clearly, we're in the junior Parlo doing it, you know, on a couple of occasions.
0: The big fella getting back to defuse a couple of bombs. Big junior Parlo. It's time to announce the three contestants in line for the continuous call team's player of the match. Ian from Wollongong chose Phoenix Crossland. Ashley from Telopea. Telopea, is that right?
20: Telopea,
0: beg your pardon. Chose Fletcher Sharp. And Sam from the Hunter Valley chose Kurt Capewell. Big man, who was your player of the match?
1: Look, I know he wasn't, if you looked at it and you thought, oh, he wasn't outstanding, that bloke, but I thought Phoenix Crossland was outstanding. I mean, I think he probably played 80 minutes.
0: He did.
1: He would have done 1,000 tackles, and he was everywhere the ball needed to be. I'm just looking at some video here. I know Fletcher Sharp, he was very, very good for them, but I just thought Phoenix Crossland just did all the dirty stuff that you want someone in the middle of the ruck to do, and he did it for 80 minutes tonight. I thought he was great.
3: I think he played a couple of different positions throughout the whole 80, and Big Marnie topped the tackle count.
1: Did it, mate?
3: Jumped on
1: he
3: that many
1: good.
3: Loose balls and did all the I'm just not going to say crappy things. Stuff.
1: Yeah, yeah, but that's it.
3: The stuff people probably don't recognise too much that is so valuable and so important in the game.
0: Danny Badiris, medalist, Phoenix Crossland, won the player of the year award there at Newcastle.
1: You know what? The players playing for Newcastle, I reckon, to a man, and I'd never met him, but to a man, I reckon they would say, I love playing with this bloke.
3: Yep.
1: He just looks at fair dinkum, I'm going to do all the dirty, crappy stuff that needs to be done. If it means I can get us a win, he'll do it. I like him.
0: Congratulations to Ian from Wollongong. You chose Phoenix Crossland, who is the Continuous Call Team's player of the match. So you've won a special Continuous Call Team limited edition 40th anniversary jersey. It's thanks to Sonali. 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Ready when you are. Sonali Sports, gear up for performance. Big man, I owe you not an apology, but some recognition. Some validation, I suppose.
1: Well, it's taken your gear.
0: Well, you made the call about 6-7 weeks ago when the Warriors were really hitting form, and I thought the Warriors were going to win the comp. And you said, they will not win the comp because they're halves. They will not win the comp. They will not. And every year, every week that they won and they got closer and closer and then they hit the top of the ladder, every Sunday I'd come to you and say, Darryl, you still don't think they can win the comp? Mm. I was just waiting and waiting and
1: waiting. Don't worry, I was backtracking very quickly.
0: I think there was one week where you were like, oh, maybe they can win the comp, but I still think their halves are a bit suspect. Well, as Tommy's pointed out in the text line, good call before the finals from the big man. The Warriors' halves didn't get it done.
1: Well, I think they let them down today particularly. They only lost by, 2 points or whatever. But I just think they're a side that needs a lot of direction and just some zip around the rucks. I just don't think they get it from those boys. I know that both their halves, I think, were injured, weren't they? Basically for the last half of the season. But those two boys have been at that club for a little while. And look, they're good players, but I just didn't think they were good enough to get them home to win a comp. I just couldn't see them winning a competition.
0: Well, they were 2 points behind in the last 10 minutes and they had ample opportunity attacking sets.
1: Well, they couldn't direct them around the park,
0: they didn't once set up for a 2-point field goal, and Harris Tavita was just putting up kicks and hoping for the best.
1: Well, last week I think they probably, they'll rue that because they could have easily beaten the Dolphins last week. I mean, I said it, consistently this week, and I was speaking to Pig about it before. They kept getting stifled because they were taking the 2 points all the time. And that's not the halves' fault. I'm not blaming the halves for that at all. But last week when they were on top of the Dolphins, they kept taking the 2 points and edging their way, 2 points ahead, four in front, six and whatever. And with the class of the Dolphins' backline, they're going to score points eventually. And once they got into a bit of rhythm, the last 20 minutes they were scoring pretty easily. This will be a season that they'll look back on and think, that's a wasted season for us. We're good. They were good enough to win a comp, but they didn't.
0: It's crazy because you think the Warriors all year with their big athletic outside backs, big strong forwards, have just been scoring points at will. And then they get to the finals, Pig, and they just clam up.
3: Yeah, well, they had their opportunities, but, there was a few occasions there that they didn't take them. I was disappointed in their last tackle options. I thought their finish to their sets, the polish there, just wasn't there for them. They took short sides on last. I think Barnett ended up with it once, the kicking game. There didn't seem to be much thought put into their last tackle option. So it was almost like they just got there and then they just put the ball up. It wasn't like they had a kick target or a kicking plan, or this is what we're going to do. And they just sort of made it up, and it may probably cost them.
1: They probably don't have a bloke capable of kicking a field goal, a 2-point field goal. We've got to be outside the 40.
3: Outside the 40. Yeah. And a couple of occasions they went over it, didn't they?
1: They never worked for it.
3: No.
1: Maybe because they might have just said, look, we don't have anyone capable of doing this. Let's not. Yeah. Just don't even worry about it. And they didn't. In the end, they got beaten by 2 points. And I think it would have been Probably sad for the Knights if they would have lost that game. I think they played well enough to win the game, the Knights. And congratulations to them.
20: Well, any Knights fans out there, 131873, we'd love to hear from you on the open line tonight. 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Let's head to that open line now. Raf's called in from Queanbeyan. G'day, Raf.
5: How are you, mate?
20: Very well, mate. What'd you make of the game?
5: I'm not a Warriors fan, but I wanted the Warriors to win, and it was a bit controversial. But I think I'm just quite upset that, like, the Warriors didn't really go to another level come finals. Like, two games at home, they were quite disappointing. Maybe, mate, they were lacking their halves. I don't know.
1: Mate, I think they've been disappointing for the last 6 or 8 6 weeks. Maybe not 8 weeks, but 6 weeks. I think their attack has been stifled. They've just struggled their way through games.
5: And sometimes if you don't go to another level come finals, you might lose under controversial circumstances sometimes. That's just life, you know? Mm. And then last night, well, that was controversial as well, so...
1: Last night? What was controversial last night, mate?
5: Hawks versus the Lions.
1: That was controversial. But all the commentators, I'm not an expert in AFL, but all the commentators that I heard said it's the bravest refereeing decision they've ever seen. But they got it right. I don't know if you saw it right at the end there. They were behind the Lions were behind with about 30 seconds to go, and I think Hawthorne had the ball, and one of their players failed to kick the ball when he got tackled with the ball. That's a penalty.
21: Holding the ball.
1: So they made the decision, and made all the AFL professionals, you know, the commentary team said it was the bravest decision that's probably ever been made.
3: But it was the right one.
1: Well, that's what they said.
3: Yeah, well done.
1: I'm not an expert, but I did watch a fair bit of that last quarter. It was riveting. Jeez, it was a good game. And Brisbane, I mean, what have they won? Two comps in a row, I think, in the AFL, and I don't know if this is their fourth grand final in a row, but geez, they just keep winning. Geez, they're a good side.
20: Appreciate your call, Raf. Thank you so much. 131873, the open line number, thanks to your local club. Boys, when the footy's on and you can't miss a moment, get Macca's delivered for a 99-cent delivery fee only on the My Macca's app. What was your Macca's well-played moment from tonight's game?
1: Oh, jeez.
20: Jeez.
1: I don't know. Mate, I suppose it's one of the tries. I mean, probably Dominic Young's try. I don't know. I mean, it was well played. I mean, I think just the toughness and the general resilience of the Knights to win that game. Mm. I think it's really hard to put your finger on a well played moment, because I think both sides tried their butts off, and in the end, it was only a missed goal kick in it.
20: I think it'd have to be Tyson Frizzell's dummy catch.
3: He's pretending.
20: It was good. Gee, it was an Oscar-winning performance there.
3: Oh, yeah. Well played moment.
1: Maybe it was.
3: Could have cost his team, but it saved him.
20: 131873, the open line number. Aaron says, great call, guys. The Warriors might not have got the 50-50 calls, but I think the better team won. Big Man was right all along about the Warriors' halves. There you go, Big Man.
1: No,
20: the punters remember what
1: mate,
20: he said.
1: I mean, yeah. Nice to get a rap occasionally for that sort of stuff, but I'm not proud of it, because I just, you know, they tried their butts off, but they're not good enough, mate. Mm-hmm. They're not going to, that halves pairing's not going to win you a comp.
20: Yep. 131873, the open line number. This is the Continuous Call team. Mike Pearsall, Darryl Broman and Mark Pigaridale live from the Harvey Norman Interactive Studio. Full time at Eden Park. The Knights have knocked off the Warriors 12 points to 10. They're through to the prelims. We'll take a quick break. More after this.
19: It's getting close. You can smell it in the air. Finals time in the NRL. And that other smell lingering? The big feast you can win thanks to Coco Brew. 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
4: Welcome back to the continuous call team. It's time for our semi-final wrap and our preliminary final preview. Last night, boys, the Roosters over the Sharks, 46 points to 10 in front of 39,000 at Allianz Stadium. Look, I think it was pretty clear early on. I mean, the Sharks did well to stay in it and keep it to an 8-point deficit early in the second half, but it was always going to be hard without Nicho Hynes. Was it 90 seconds into the game or 2 minutes into the game?
5: Yeah, it was literally one of the first plays of the game. He got his head in the wrong spot on Selesi Fekete. Fekete made a break and left sort of Nicho in his wake, really. And I knew straight away, I could see it straight away. Nicho was down, he'd been knocked and... Yeah, look, to their credit in the first half, Roosters got out to that 12-0 lead, and then they got it back to 12-10. Yep. They went bang, bang, scored a couple of tries. It was 18-10 at half time, but then Roosters just showed their class in the second half, really went on with things and thoroughly deserved their victory.
6: It's interesting, isn't it? I don't know what to think of the Roosters. Start of the year, I thought they could win the comp. Halfway through the year, I thought they were no hope because they were beating good sides and they're losing games they shouldn't lose. They're pretty good last night, though. And as I said, I mean, winning's contagious and they'll get a great deal of confidence out of that. I mean, the injury to Nicho Hynes early obviously really hurt them. And then Hirotti got hurt almost straight away after.
5: Yeah, it wasn't long after that.
6: You know, and they've just gone from that side to having two out of it. Mm. And the Roosters looked the goods. They ran away in the second half. If the game went for another 10 minutes, they probably would have won by 60.
5: Yep.
6: They were just scoring try after try after try. And in the end, it was a great performance from the Roosters. I feel sorry for the Sharks, but I think their opportunities have come and gone over the last 3 or 4 years. And I'll say it again. I think they're just a level below the really best sides in this comp.
4: The Roosters,
6: Roosters, Panthers, although I think they're just a level below.
5: The Sharks you were talking
6: about. Sorry, what did I say?
5: No, you said the Sharks.
6: Yeah. Well, I'm just saying Sharks are a good, consistent side, but they can't get there. When it comes to the crunch, they can't beat the good sides.
5: Mm. And they've lost a few now, don't
4: they? Is that their premiership window done?
6: Yeah. Oh, I think so. They've lost a number of their backs going to various clubs and whatever.
4: But McInnes going to England.
6: They probably need to make some changes. And I don't know what it is. I don't know what it is, but, at the moment, they're not good enough. They're not good enough to beat the good sides in the big games.
4: The Roosters take on the Dolphins in the first preliminary final next Friday night, 7:50 p.m., and we'll have the live call up at Suncorp Stadium. Breeny was sort of alluding to some whispers going on already behind closed doors about how it's going to be officiated because the Roosters have a power game. They want stop-start and, whereas the Dolphins, as we saw last week against the Warriors, the longer things go on, the more open the game gets. Mm. It brings in their back five and, the way that they play. Who do you think, it's hard to sort of say, but I mean, how do we see that one? Who would be the favourite heading into that one? The Dolphins?
6: I think the Dolphins.
5: I'm the Dolphins.
6: I love watching the Dolphins play. Their back line is incredible and they'll be losing, at least one of those players, maybe a couple of them in the off-season. Who knows? But, mate, they're a fantastic side to watch. I think their attack can I'm not going to say tear apart the Roosters, but I think their attack can outplay the Roosters' defensive style. I don't know. I'll be tipping the Dolphins.
5: Yeah, there's threats all over the park, isn't there? Wherever you go
6: Kirby
5: with the Dolphins.
6: Farnworth, he's just a gun.
5: Yeah, they got threats all over the park. I'm going to go with the Dolphins. I think they will beat the Roosters.
6: We're discussing yesterday, who do you think's the more valuable to the Dolphins? Do you think it's Tamasai Taviai-Vaidoa or Herbie Farnworth?
5: Herbie Farnworth.
6: Yeah. MG says Taviai-Vaidoa.
4: I'm Hammer. Yeah.
5: Oh,
4: yeah,
5: Hammer.
6: Are you Hammer?
4: Yeah.
6: My problem with the Hammer is he's not in the game as much as Herbie. Herbie's in the game all the time.
5: For a centre,
6: he's a
5: too.
6: Constant threat.
5: He's always threatening.
6: Hammer's a threat. I understand that. But quite often he has to have some space to produce his best, whereas I think Herbie can do it in areas where he shouldn't be able to do it.
5: Yeah, because he's 6 foot 5.
6: He bursts his way through.
5: He's just a beast.
6: And offloads.
5: 100 plus kilos.
6: They can't tackle him. Oh. But he's a gun.
4: He reminds me of Joey Marnie when Joey Marnie was at the peak of his powers just before.
6: I think he's better than Joey Marnie.
5: I think he's better too. Yeah, so do I.
6: I do think he is, but... You know, I might be wrong, but
4: Joey Marnie when Joey Marnie was at the peak of his powers just before.
6: I think he's better than Joey Marnie.
5: I think he's better too. Yeah, so do I.
6: I do think he is, but

0: footy. They'll just be there for it.
1: Well, they'll be on whoever's playing.
2: It'll be great weather, let's hope, up there.
1: Beautiful.
0: Obviously, 52.5 capacity at Suncorp. There we go. Player in that match for the Roosters, Daly Cherry Evans. He responded pretty well after not going missing, but failing to ice some moments in the week one against Penrith. This afternoon, boys, the Knights and Warriors, 12 points to 10. Newcastle get up in front of 48,500 at Eden Park. Mm. Lekha Halasima, along with picking up 10 new injuries, scored a double for the Warriors. Jeez, this one, I mean, we talked about it a fair bit after full time, but the Knights, what a story. What a story.
3: Well, how last year, now they're in the last
2: final four. That's the best story, buddy.
3: Mate,
2: isn't
3: the coach is obviously, mate, he's done an enormous job.
2: Unbelievable job.
3: Because they were in, I wouldn't say they were in disarray, but they didn't look happy.
2: Nah.
3: Did they?
2: Nah.
3: They didn't look happy, but he's managed to come in. He's made them all look happy. And the number one thing he had to do was make Kalyn Ponga happy, you know, because he's the heart and soul of
2: and
3: that.
2: And get him on board.
0: And every year it was, is he going to leave for the All Blacks?
2: Well,
0: every
2: he's here. Cemented his time there. He's extended his deal. Everyone looks happy up there. Mm. Holbrook's done an unbelievable job. Can you imagine what it's going to be like on the M1 from Newcastle to Homebush on Sunday?
3: Well, do you remember the old, when they won the grand finals? I don't know if you're around those
2: 97
3: days.
2: And 01.
3: And then all the, they're all lined up.
2: Lined up.
3: The M1, like all the fans, and there were banners, and there were cars, and horns were beeping. It was madness.
2: Mate, this will be great. This will be great, and they'll have a massive crowd supporting them there as well. I reckon.
3: I think they'll be massive underdogs once again. But they're underdogs last week. Yeah. They're underdogs today. I might just have a look and just see if they have put any prices up here. But you blokes keep talking.
0: Well, Tommy's texted in.
3: Oh, has he already?
0: With a great point. Some
3: good
0: big storylines. Whoever wins from here, either the Panthers make it 5 comp wins in 6 years, the Roosters or Dolphins break the 50-point curse, or the Knights win from not just outside the top four, but they go wooden spooners to premiers.
2: Oh,
0: so that's going to be. And you know what? Like Panthers fans, I'm sorry, but the other three narratives sound a lot better than yours does. So let's hope it's one of the other three.
2: Yeah, and then I don't have to put up with my sons.
3: $3.70 at the moment, the Knights. Yeah, Penrith are $1.28.
2: Yeah, Penrith, deservedly so as
3: well. I agree. Yeah.
0: Tukey's texted in, afternoon, boys. Another missed opportunity by the Waz. This side had their fans thinking one hand was on the trophy a month ago when they beat the Panthers. I think the last 2 weeks, the Waz was slow, lazy. Their players went missing. You can't be doing that in the big games. A poor way to finish the season. Who gets coach of the year? Toss of the coin between Wolf and Holbrook. That's a good question. Christian Wolf or Justin Holbrook?
2: Wow.
3: Mate, personally, I'd give it. Well, it's a tough decision.
2: That's tough.
3: I was going to say Wolf, but I think he's done a remarkable job. Yeah. Mate, to follow in the footsteps of Wayne Bennett, it's not easy.
2: No.
3: And he's done
2: history's
3: it.
2: History's proven that.
3: Great aplomb. I love saying that
2: aplomb.
3: Word.
2: Aplomb. Yeah, aplomb. That's a great word for late
3: I don't know what it means,
2: the,
3: but I'm
2: evening.
3: Saying it. But I just think he's done it exceptionally well. He's very quiet. He doesn't rant and rave, doesn't blow up much at the end of games if they lose. Not that they've lost many, but I think he's done a great job with them. In saying that, so is Holbrook. He's been fantastic. And I don't know him, but to me, he just looks like a good bloke. Holbrook, and maybe the other bloke is as well.
2: Yeah,
3: but
2: I think they both are, big man. Yeah.
3: That's good. It's nice they've had success.
0: Mm. Coming up on the continuous call team, we've still got a bit to come. The carve-up, Tiffy's texted in saying we should have an excellent carve-up. This time next fortnight, we'll be getting ready for the NRL Grand Final. May the best team win. Thank you, Tiffy.
3: You
0: always
3: might
0: listen.
3: Feature strongly in the carve-up this week, I reckon.
0: Well, after your intro yesterday, after you came out of the blocks.
3: What are you saying?
0: I'm sure we'll hear about it in the carve-up.
3: Bring it on.
0: We might hear from the coaches tonight over there at Eden Park, Andrew Webster and Justin Holbrook as well. We'll bring you those press conferences once we have them. 131-873 is the open line number. This is the continuous call team. 12 points to 10. The Knights have beaten the Warriors. You heard it all here on the continuous call team.
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5: Welcome back to the Continuous Call Team. A congratulations to the Gundagai Tigers who've defeated the Tamora Dragons to go back-to-back in the Group 9 competition.
6: Well done. So Dave, well done. I would be loving that.
7: Yeah. Thirsty would have loved that. Back-to-back for the Gundagai Tigers. Well done.
5: Well done to all those at the Tigers. Before we get to the carve-up, some interesting news if there's any AFL fans that are listening in. Out of last night's very, very controversial semi-final, Lachie Neale for the Brisbane Lions has been charged with striking Jack Ginnivan. He's facing a one-match ban. So Lachie Neale, the former skipper of the Lions.
6: Can't he take it next year?
5: No longer skipper after some off-field misdemeanors early this year. He will have to beat that at the judiciary to play in the grand final next week at the MCG.
6: What's he being charged with?
5: Striking. Striking. He punched Jack Ginnivan in the... in the guts.
6: Malamics.
7: Oh, no.
5: And a couple of Hawthorn players for giving a good spray to the umpires after the game. James Sicily has been fined $10,000. Tom Barras, $5,000. That's a fair whack.
7: Geez, they're good whacks, aren't they? 10K,
5: yeah.
7: 5K.
5: Yeah. They'll,
6: mate, the bloke who kicked the winning goal, like they kicked the winning goal with about 27 seconds to go or something like that. It was a pretty easy kick. But, mate, he kicked it within about, I reckon, 20 seconds of the penalty being given. He didn't muck about.
7: Oh, right.
6: Like normally they'll time and wait. He just came and went, bang, goal. I felt like he kicked it before I was even sort of looking at it. Mate, it was a great game. Really good game of footy.
5: One more text in here before we get to the carve-up. Tom says, Mike, what does Ivan Cleary have to do to be Coach of the Year? It's a good question. He hasn't won Coach of the Year.
7: Has he ever got it?
5: I don't believe he has. I don't believe Ivan Cleary's ever won Coach of the Year. No, he hasn't. Imagine you win five from 6 years and you still don't win Coach of the Year.
7: He just sits back going, guys.
5: There's literally nothing more I can do.
7: How many more comps do I have to win?
5: And also, I've produced half the competition's talent because you're taking all my players every year. 2020 he won it, I beg your pardon. But that would have been
7: still.
5: Before they won the comp. He would have won it before the grand final win. Anyway, all right, time for this, boys. Best time of the week. Let's go.
8: And now on the Continuous Call Team, the Sunday carve-up.
9: A bloke who won a comp for both the Roosters and the Sharks, James Maloney's on the line. G'day, Jimmy.
10: G'day, guys.
6: Hey, Jimmy, we were only just talking before about, and you're only recently retired. Can I ask you, do you go to the football
10: then? 6 years ago, what was it, 7 years?
6: Well, mate, I retired 40 years ago. Right? That's recently in my eyes.
7: Everyone's to do.
6: Mate, do you go to the football at all? Would you, like, we're asking reasons why people... Yeah, well, we might not get a big crowd here today. Do you go to the football?
10: No, not normally. I don't normally even
9: watch it on TV. Jimmy Maloney's a smart man.
10: Anyone wants me to talk for a box, if you want me to talk for a box, I can definitely turn up.
11: Yeah. Straight through the post, that's leather perfect. Shut up, you Uber sale.
12: Remember, punt high and follow on. Bye-bye for now.
6: Where did that come from?
5: That is outstanding.
7: Wow.
6: People's champion would love that. He'd be
13: Let's tell the great Ray Hadley that Andrew's done all this, right? I tell you, I stole Olivia off him. Producer Olivia. And I reckon Ray phoned me at midday and 10 seconds. Right? Like he must have said, you'll need a note. Did a little middle and it ends, and then my phone rings. Right. Now listen here, son.
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8: Breenies. Breaking news.
5: Kristen Hill-Breen, what do you got for us today?
13: Radio, I'm going to start with the injury report. Who's it for, Ray?
6: I'm not Ray.
7: You're rattled.
6: You are rattled. Where's Harry out there? Harry, come back
13: his
6: in.
13: His phone's lighting up.
9: I reckon we get the best filling, but also where you get the best pie.
15: Okay.
16: Yeah.
15: What did happen?
6: This chair's stuck.
13: He broke his chair.
7: Daryl broke his chair.
6: Not broken, it's just unhinged.
15: Like you are today.
6: Second. Last year, Canberra went out in straight sets.
15: Yeah.
6: I can see the Warriors going out in straight sets as well. They've lost a bit of their mojo, I think, in the last month.
15: And players.
6: Yeah. That's why I thought that was one of their players.
15: Oh, okay. he left 2 years ago. Barry Mojo left.
9: Daryl, I'm going to give you an opportunity after the news, given that you've taken Mike Pearson to task, you've taken me to task. I'm going to let you host the show when we come back from the news.
6: I'm taking you to task. I'm just telling you that he's trying to undermine.
9: Well, I'm going to throw you under the bus here and see how you go. All right, and see how you go hosting the show. And driving
6: Why
9: the ship.
6: Why don't we put you in my position and see how you go entertaining?
9: Because I'm not here trying to be funny, Dave.
6: I'm not here hosting. 13187.
9: Well, why don't you grow a set and have a crack?
6: Why don't you have a set?
9: Find a set. Listen, blubbergut.
15: You're a fighter.
6: You're blubbergut.
7: Oh, you've had a great start.
5: Great start. I buzzed Mr. G and I said, Mr. G, when do I come in here? He said, mate, just after the credit. Pretty simple. I thought it was there and I've gone off early again. It was
13: story of your life.
16: It's been a strong hour from you so far.
8: MG's Power Rankings.
15: I was hoping you'd play the Jaws music.
9: There it is.
15: Well, today's topic is very topical.
6: Bring it on.
7: He's also a poet.
15: Hark, who goes there? He said in the winter of night.
9: Did you say hark?
6: Johnny Harker, I work with him here too.
5: Big man, good afternoon.
6: Mike, great afternoon, isn't it? I mean, there's the hooter there for 4 o'clock. Piggy, get ready.
7: The pips.
6: The pips. Who the pips, same thing.
5: I want to ask you boys, looking more at Josh and Piggy here, do you guys have swimming pools?
17: No.
5: You don't have a swimming pool? You got a swimming pool?
7: Yes, I do.
17: I'd love one.
7: So why can't I add to that?
5: Because you live at home. And I don't...
17: Burn.
9: Just on the topic of your family, Cooper, your family's out today for a bite to eat for... Is it Gaz's birthday?
7: Gail's birthday.
16: Love you, Gail.
9: You FaceTimed them during the last news break and Daryl said something along the lines of, you know, g'day, Gaz, how you going? What was the response from Gaz?
7: I put it on Daryl and Gaz goes, who's that old bloke?
9: Daryl.
6: What did he say?
7: Who's that old bloke?
15: No, settle down.
6: How old's Gaz?
7: Mid-70s?
9: He only produced an immortal.
6: Called myself the pride of the stud.
9: Turn it up. Bit of a 50-50 split, but the Shark supporters over on that far side already waving their flags in and amongst all of the colourful seats over on that far side of the field as well.
7: That'd be tough.
16: Beautiful footwork then, the late offload.
18: It's true.
6: Well. Welcome back, ladies and gentlemen. It's the big man here hosting this magnificent show from Allianz Stadium. And yes, they had to go back to find an error between me and Piggy there. And yes, it was back when Inglis and Aaron Woods was playing. That's about 15 years ago. So I haven't made an error since then, but...
7: Oh, cool.
9: You just did. If Aaron Woods and Greg Inglis playing, they were playing, not was playing. Terrible English, Dad.
6: Can you get back in your box? Someone turn him off.
9: Well, come on. Welcome everyone back.
6: I just did welcome back. We're at the Allianz Stadium.
9: Bit of enthusiasm. Oh, what's coming up?
6: What do you think? This, I'll tell you what's coming up. One of the greatest players in the history of the world, and particularly for Newcastle, Danny Bedaris, he's coming up at 3:30. That's only about 20 minutes away.
9: He's on the line now, you idiot.
6: Well, this says 3:30. Yeah, what imbecile wrote this?
15: You're going to change on the run. Change
6: Andrew.
15: The run.
6: Andrew.
9: You there, Benji?
19: I've got you. It's smooth sailing.
9: What brilliant hosting from the big man.
6: Well, how come you've come a bit early there, so to speak?
15: You said all the boys.
19: Early, you know what I mean? That's good.
5: Very well done, Mr. G. Another cracker, mate. Great come.
7: Well done.
6: Yeah, good stuff, G.
5: Bringing it in to week 2 of the finals. This is the Continuous Call team. We'll take a quick break. Back with more.
17: 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The 4RO Perry's IGA Secret Sound. Thanks to Perry's IGA, Dean Street, Wandle and Yeppoon. 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
5: Welcome back to the continuous call team. 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
22: It is all set here on the continuous call team. The final game of week two of the finals. It's a knockout semi-final. The Warriors and the Newcastle Knights. What a blockbuster 80 minutes we've got coming up. We are underway off the whistle of Ashley Klein, and it's the Knights kicking off to the northern end of the ground. Harris offload to Wiegand. Back to Tuapiki now. Tuapiki throws a dummy, jumps around and decides to go himself and nearly finds a little hole there in the Knights' defensive line. He plays it 10 out. It comes to Tamaro Martin out the back. Harris to through the hands. No, through the hands. It's Halasima. Halasima's over for the Warriors. They cross on that left edge into the lineup late. Halasima. He's back from a hamstring in a big way, boys. He looks a bit ginger, but the Warriors score first. Pocket of Best, early ball. He gets a good fend of late. Now Best has gone through. He's got support on the inside. Sharp gets it. He tackles it. He doesn't trip over this time. Sharp has scored for the Newcastle Knights.
5: A huge second half coming up in this one at Eden Park. The Knights 6, level with the Warriors 6. Second half action underway at Eden Park. Kicked off to the southern end of the ground there by Tainto Opeke and taken there by the Newcastle Knights. A couple metres in from that eastern touchline. Well, the Newcastle Knights have shot out and put some defensive pressure and now they got the ball back. Six more tackles. Dane Gagai gets a flick pass away. Dom Young down the touchline. Harris DeVita can't get him. And Dom Young scores. Oh, that was a power set for the Newcastle Knights. A couple of big shots. They get the ball back. And now they've rattled the Warriors. They've scored and silenced Eden Park. Warriors trying to find an equalising try here. They go left-hand side. Clark, Tamaro Martin, deep. Harris DeVita. He goes himself on. It's a great tackle there from Sandon Smith. Four short of the goal line. Last tackle. Egan cut up ball. Halasima from the corner. Has he got there? I'm not sure. Right-hand side they go, Croker. There's 20 seconds left on the clock. Croker's 13 short of the halfway line. He'll play this very, very slowly, Matt Croker. Last tackle here, Sandon Smith goes high on last, downfield. It'll be taken by Wateni Zalesniak. They'll have one play here, the Warriors. One play, it's with Harris DeVita. He goes to Khan Pereira. He dances around, he's looking for someone to pass it to, and there's no one there. The Knights are going to be home and host here. The Knights are through to a preliminary final. The boys from the Hunter, last placed in 2025. They're now 80 minutes from the grand final. Oh, what a game it was at Eden Park. Thank you for your company here on the continuous call team. Mike Pearsall, Darryl Broman and Mark Pigiridell. One last quick break before we take you through to the news.
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0: It's the biggest secret in town. 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Yes, the 4RO Perry's IGA Secret Sound. 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Thanks to Perry's IGA, Wandle, Dean Street and Yeboon. 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

We put velvet wallpaper up on the walls. 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We've gone to all lengths to make you feel right at home. 7 East Sunday night on 990 4RO.

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4: 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We found this authentic 70s casserole dish. The tuna casserole will be ready soon. We've gone to all lengths to make you feel right at home. 70s Sunday night on 994RO.

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1: Have a moment to realise that a second plane had hit a tower. 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I think I've just put us into debt on this business."
0: Mornings, thanks to Bolsover Dental, creating confident smiles at 125 Bolsover Street on the talk of Central Queensland. 4RO.
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0: like bacon and eggs, steak and chips, sausages and mash. 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

0: NRL is back. 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
3: 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Tedesco on the right-hand side of the field.
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8: Hi, I'm Colin Boyce, Federal Member for Flynn. According to the Institute of Public Affairs, our region will be hit the hardest in Australia if it continues down the path of net zero by 2050. Over 16,000 jobs, or 24% of the workforce, in the electorate of Flynn will be put at risk due to these emissions targets which are destroying Australia's prosperity while lowering our standard of living. Enough is enough. I'm Colin Boyce, and it's time to put Australia first and ditch net zero. Authorised by Colin Boyce, LNP Gladstone.
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0: everybody's been asking, where's the 4RO pickup? There were accusations it had been lost in a poker game. Some suggested it was abducted by aliens. And the most outlandish of all, it had been hit by a bus. But the 4RO pickup is alive and well. And back on the streets of CQ. Loaded up thanks to Doblo's Farmers Market, Galactic Donuts, CQ Today, and plenty more. 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
2: Hello, I'm Chris McCarthy. A man's
3: federal treasurer. Says the opposition has only promised to cut fuel prices because they're under pressure from One Nation. The coalition has announced a plan to halve the fuel excise anytime the average price of crude oil exceeds $100 a barrel. The government has previously ruled out reintroducing the measure. Jim Chalmers has told News 24 the proposal isn't genuine.
4: Angus Taylor's not trying to save Australian motorists from higher petrol prices. He's trying to save the Liberal Party from One Nation. He's come up with an capped, unfunded policy. He can't tell us how much it costs or how he'll pay for it. He can't tell us how many extra billions of dollars it would mean.
5: Please get in touch.
3: Less than half of Australians would currently vote for the major parties, with support falling to a record low of 46% in the latest news poll. Labor recorded its lowest primary vote since 2012 at 27%, while the Coalition and One Nation's support was unchanged. Anthony Albanese remains the preferred Prime Minister in a three-way contest.
6: If you're looking to sell a
3: two children and a woman in her 40s are critical in hospital, while another child has died in a stabbing in the New South Wales Blue Mountains. Police say members of the public discovered the scene in a vehicle at Valley Heights before rendering first aid. All three children are believed to be under 5 years old. Superintendent John Nelson says it was a traumatic situation for those who responded.
7: Drop in and ask how. 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
1: 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We believe we're the best tool shop in Australia. Air tools like impact wrenches and sandblasters, dual axle car trailers and boat trailers. And if you're a butcher, three, saws and mincers, plus 450 gram grease cartridges from just 10 bucks.
3: Experts are criticising the WA government's plans to catch and kill a great white shark responsible for a fatal attack in Perth. Authorities have set up capture equipment at Sorrento Beach after the fisheries minister ordered the shark be destroyed. The state's Greens Party and shark experts both say there's no way of finding the right animal. Australian and international entertainers from the past and present have paid tribute to John Farnham in a concert raising funds for head and neck cancer. Thousands filled Melbourne's Rod Laver Arena for the sold-out show, with many more watching around the country as the concert was broadcast to a number of cinemas. Also making news, Victorian firefighters are urging people not to travel to Golden Beach in the Gippsland region as a bushfire continues to burn out of control. And New South Wales could become the first state to introduce mandatory solar panel recycling as consultation opens on a new scheme. Checking finance, one Australian dollar is buying around 71 US cents.
0: Wandle, Need and Feed. The name says it all. Next to Thinkwater. 4RO, your sport now.
3: Newcastle has gone from the wooden spoon to its first NRL preliminary final in 13 years. The Knights holding on in the final moments to defeat the Warriors 12 points to 10. Bradman Best has told Nine it was never in doubt.
8: Pretty embarrassed last year how we felt. But, you know, we put that behind us, trained really hard. And, yeah, I did believe that we'd be here. We just keep proving people wrong, so it's good.
3: Newcastle will face Penrith next Sunday at Homebush. In AFL, the Brisbane Lions will appeal the one-match ban handed to Lachie Neal that could see him miss the 2026 Grand Final. The ban was handed down for an off-the-ball strike to Hawthorn's Jack Ginnivan during their preliminary win. In AFLW, Adelaide has held off arch-rivals Brisbane to secure a 9-point win. West Coast notched its second victory of the season, beating St Kilda by 11 points. And Australia is currently 5 for 179 as they chase down Zimbabwe's total of 271 in the third one day in Harare. That's the latest news and sport.
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13: Clear tonight, starting at 14 in Rockhampton for a sunny day with a top of 31. Yeppoon will be 14 to 25. Gladstone, 15 to 28. And Billawilla, 9 to 34 degrees.
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16: 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Welcome to Australia Overnight. And now here.

All right, we poured a beverage of choice. We're ready to go. If you would like to join moi, Anthony Robin McManus, Tony Mack, good morning. Midnight hours, they softly hum. We're right across Australia. The city.

reading and writing about the songs of John Farnham. What a show from All Reports. Fantastic. If you were there or you went into one of the cinemas around Australia to gaze, let us know how it was. Come and join us right across Australia for Australia Overnight. Good morning. Midnight.

0: Dooley, it's a brand new day, nearly, not quite for everybody, but pretty close, except for Adelaide and WA. Come join in the fun as we go through a brand new day together. My name's Tony McManus, 133-693. For those in Sydney and in Brisbane, 133-873. That'll get you through, come straight through the program. You can also send a text. We love a great text. We're all about the text. 0477 693 693. So much about which we can chat as we go through the morning together. And we've got good news, bad news. So we usually kick it off by saying, what is your good news, your bad news? Feel free to share like a bear. The other things that we'd written down in no particular order, and every, because there is, you'll have more topics and things to discuss on the program than we'll ever create. But it's all about you, the callers. It's open line. If we don't get any callers, the program will sound pretty much like this, which will be dead dull boring. So that's why we crank it up with wonderful callers. So jump on board wherever you are. You might be listening through 4BC in Brisbane. Could be a 3AW right here in Melbourne where I is. It may well be 5AA in Adelaide, 6BR in Perth, 2GB in Sydney. Great to have you company. As I said, keep those texts lines, the texts coming as well. 0477693. One of the things we chatted about briefly late last week on the program, and the list became really quite incredible for about 20 minutes, and then we ran out of time. But if I said to you things that annoy you beyond belief, and everybody would have a story about that, just the one thing, maybe a couple of things, things that annoy you beyond belief. 133-693. One of the conversations had over the weekend, it came up over a cup of tea, cup of coffee and a beverage of choice. Blue light discos. Remember when we were sort of cruising around 60s, certainly in the 70s, into the 80s, blue light discos were a thing. Where was your blue light disco? Which suburb around Australia had the best blue light discos? Memories of blue light disco. The other thing that came up over the same coffee table had to do with, which we thought was great, you know, everybody's got an idea of sequels when it comes to films, movies. Think about the best and or worst sequel to a movie. And there would be a few. There were ones that worked really, really well, and then a sequel comes out and it falls miserably flat. If you had to choose one, what would that be for you? 133-693. We're here, you're there, wherever you are around Australia. Welcome to Australia Overnight. Nice to have your company. Tony Mack sitting in the chair. Come and join in. For those that don't know me, I host the overnight program here out of 3AW, but it's a big welcome to everybody listening right through Queensland, right through New South Wales, our good friends in South Australia, our great friends in Western Australia and right throughout Victoria. I should mention the ACE Radio Network as well. Great fans, great supporters of listeners of the overnight program, ACE Radio Network. Into the southern parts of New South Wales. Wherever you're listening, jump on board. You might be out, you might be driving, you could be working, you could be getting ready for work, you might be coming home from work. Wherever, jump on board. I think one of the big conversations that will be in the next 24 will be to do with a John Farnham concert. You may have been tuning in interstate. It was apparently massive. And you look at the songs, you look at the artists that were there last night performing. Just an incredible opening they were doing. I think they kicked it off with Age of Reason. Good song to kick it off. Have a Little Faith, Age of Reason. Picked up by John Stevens. Does It Get Any Better? Jack Jones. And then Chain Reaction. Then The War Is Over with Jimmy Barnes. What a song that is. Just amazing. Touch of Paradise, Ross Wilson, who I think wrote that song. Everything's All Right, Kate Sobrano. Morning, Kate. Again with John Stevens. Keith Urban, Burn For You. Brilliant song that John did so beautifully. And the list goes on. Have a little faith. Jessica Mauboy, Kate Sobrano again. John did that amazing version of Help. It was most unusual. Not unusual. It was spectacular when he did it. But it was just such a different way of singing that great song that we knew and loved from the Beatles. Just made it his own. Hugh Jackman, Talk of the Town. Hearts on Fire, just so many great performers. Celine Dion was in there. Wherever you watched, maybe around Australia, or you were at the show itself here in Melbourne. 133693. Pete, good morning. Morning, Pete. Great start. Yes. Good. Oh, you're there, Pete. Go ahead, Pete. Good morning.
1: I turned on the radio before and I heard you talking about the first LP.
0: Yeah. What was yours, Pete?
1: I've still got it. What? It was the Benny Goodman Trio, and I bought it when I was 12.
0: The Ben Goodman Trio.
1: Gene Krupa. Gene Krupa, Benny Goodman, and I think Lionel or somebody or other.
0: So I think Gene was the guitarist, wasn't he? But the not the guitarist, the drummer.
1: Krupa, yeah, that was Gene Krupa.
0: Yeah, just Benny incredible drummer.
1: Clarinet. And, yeah, I've still got it.
0: How often do you listen to it, Pete?
1: Probably about once every 5 years or whatever.
0: That brings back memories. Why, when you think about it now, what attracted you to that music at the time?
1: I heard it. I was actually playing the drums at that stage when I was at school, and I got some money for a birthday present, and I paid 40. I'm having a look at the cover. I paid 48 shillings for it.
0: 48 shillings, which would have been that was a good price for an album, then.
1: That's right. Yeah, I bought it at Sutton's in Ballarat.
0: Which store, Sutton's?
1: Sutton's.
0: Would that be in the Bridge Mall?
1: No, they were in Sturt Street.
0: Sturt Street, further up. Pete, good, great memories, and thank you for kicking it off for us.
1: As I said, I've still got it.
0: There you go. Hang on to it for as long as you can, Pete.
1: You're not wrong.
0: Good on you, mate. Well done. Thank you. Come and join us around Australia, 133693. When you ring through, the first voice you hear will be that of Ethan. He'll be answering the calls. Say you'd be nice to him. Keep it classy, people. Ethan is his name. He's young. He's very gifted, talented, and can get cross like that. Come and join us, 133693. For those around the rest of, 133873. It's Australia Overnight.
2: 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And back on the streets of CQ. 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
0: Thank you for all those messages coming through, Tony Mack. Celine Dion sung You're the Voice, Bagpipes and All. My daughter messaged me earlier, Renee, thank you for that. Things that bug me the most, flies. Well, it's not that long, I know, they'll be around shortly. Phil, it won't be long before we'll be all doing the great Aussie salute to the flies. Bring it on, bring it on. Just think what Labor, this is another one from Steve, just think what Labor has done and is still doing to this great nation. Totally unbelievable that Prime Minister Albanese is the preferred MP. Or is he? Ask yourself one simple question. Am I better off and happy with the cost of living? The reason One Nation has done little is because they're not in power. Time for a change, says Steve. Well, I guess that's the idea of a great democracy, is that when we all get together and bond over what we want for now and the future, we get that opportunity to do that. Not available to all nations. We should never ever take it for granted either, by the way. Rob, good morning and welcome.
10: Oh, good morning, Tony. We weren't fortunate enough to get tickets to, I call it the Tennis Centre, but the Rod Laver Arena. So we did the whole Hoyts Forest Hill first row experience tonight, Tony.
0: Now, how was the crowd there, Rob?
10: Well, I was full. So when I say full, every cinema was full with, fans of John Farnham. So every cinema at the complex. So we, for instance, were in Cinema 2 and other people were in the other cinemas.
0: How did it look on the screen?
10: Really got to appreciate the production. I want to compliment the people who put it together. It certainly covered all perspectives. Like, you had the Indigenous perspective. They did the Indigenous version of You're the Voice. They had the junior perspective in terms of they had a 16-year-old, Ruby Rogers, who I understand is the daughter of Mahalia Barnes.
0: Yep.
10: She performed. And they also had a comedic perspective. They had Hans, he's a cabaret sort of comedian, and he did Sadie the Cleaning Lady. That was very humorous.
0: Somebody had to.
10: The highlight, yeah, that's right. But they got it right, I think, the mix. They appealed to everyone. The highlight for me was Chris Martin from Coldplay. He made up his own song about John, and that was the highlight for me. But hats off to everyone who was involved in the production. They're all quality musicians in their own right. I was sitting next to my daughter, and I kept saying, oh, I love this song. Oh, this is the best song. Oh, this is it. So there's so many in his library that are worthy of, adulation. And all the other performers did a great job. But you still miss that gravelly voice that resonates,
0: Yeah, fantastic review. Just looking at that Chris Martin song, Rob, that's the song that he did was a thing called Better Singer Than Me. How cool's that?
10: Yeah, well, he made it up, and he talked about being in the car with Shane Warne, and he said, and Shane told him, "Oh, you need to listen to this guy," and that's how he discovered
0: John Farnham. Better singer than me. Rob, great call. Thank you for that. Always good to talk to you. Keep in touch. Thank you. Carolyn, morning.
11: Good morning. Can you hear me?
0: Loud and clear, Cara.
11: Okay.
0: Not anymore. I can't hear you. I'm not too sure what's happened there. We'll come back to Carolyn in just a moment. Donna, good morning to you.
12: Hello.
0: Hi, Donna.
12: Hello, Tony.
0: Hi. Welcome.
12: Thank you. Oh, I'm so glad to hear somebody saw the concert of John Farnham, because I was a big fan back in the day, and I saw him live in the 80s with the Whispering Jack and the at a local hotel, and I also saw him at Parkley Markets in the 90s. Took my son, he was about 12 at the time, and he was a fantastic live performer.
0: Yeah.
12: You know, I think he got the award for best live performer many times. And I'm reading a book about his whole life at the moment. Actually bought it from an op shop the other week before all this came up.
0: Well
12: just
0: done
12: like
0: you.
12: The
0: yeah,
12: you know?
0: Yeah, there you go.
12: It's a very interesting book.
0: And so that was John's great ability, wasn't it? Because of his years of experience in shows, that not only did he adjust the way he could perform as a singer, he really managed the idea of working the audience as well.
12: Well, he was in musical shows.
0: Yeah, that's right.
12: Charlie Girl and all that, they said. And his manager at the time, the original manager, Daryl Samble, was the one who arranged all this, you know. But he fell out with him when he married Gillian.
0: He did.
12: You know, because Daryl Samble was a bit resentful. Or, you know, he wanted to keep John with him all the time, and because he'd had him with him since he was 18. And he didn't want him to marry, which is ridiculous.
0: Yeah, when you think about it now, yeah, crazy.
12: Yeah, and but that's what started him off, him arranging the musical theatre as well as the TV shows. And, you know, he was on the London, what do you call it? The variety show in London, the Royal Variety Performance. He was the youngest person. He was only 15 when he met the Queen.
0: Is that right? I don't recall that.
12: Yes. Yeah.
0: Well, that'd go back to the 60s.
12: I remember watching it on TV. In fact, my cousins, who were all 10 years older than me, and some of them are still alive, but not all of them, they went on a morning show on TV. It might have been Countdown at the time, which was on in the Saturday mornings. I think it was, or it might have been a different rock show. And John Farnham was one of the acts, you know.
0: Wonder what show it was,
12: teenagers.
0: Donna.
12: Hmm?
0: What show would that have been on the Saturday morning?
12: I can't remember the name of it.
0: Uptight?
12: I can't remember the name. It might have been. It was all acts. It was all singers.
0: Yeah.
12: It was all for the teenagers.
0: So they, my memory in the day of those shows on a Saturday morning was, a live audience, was it? So I remember Uptight, certainly Uptight, which was hosted by Ross D. Wiley, and Happening 70, 71, around that time.
12: Yeah, it could have been something. Yeah. I was pretty young, so
0: we all
12: I might have
0: were.
12: Only been about eight, so they were might have been 18. Oh, you know, it was in the 60s, I think.
0: It was a lovely time, Donna. Great to talk to you. Thank you for being part of the program. Wherever you are around Australia, jump on board, 133-693. G'day, Tone. They ended the show, as John often did, with their voice. But on the program last night, the bagpipes were played by, gee, I hope this is true, Barnsley. Did Jimmy play the bagpipes with his wife? Such a great nod to John. Wouldn't it be? G'day, Tone. My experience of blue light discos was fun. Volunteered for a disabled workshop on Fridays. Local police would invite the workers to a free afternoon disco. We had the very best time trying to do better than John Travolta. Good on you, Barb. Barb's here in Rosebud. Trevor, morning.
13: Morning, Tony. How are you, mate?
0: Really well, Trev.
13: You know who it is, don't you, Lefty?
0: Say that one more time, Trevor.
13: I said, you know who it is, Lefty?
0: Just remind me, Trev, have we met?
13: No, we haven't. I always used to call you a Lefty, if you remember.
0: Oh, I don't. People call me a lot of things over many, many years, Trev.
13: Yeah, well, it's Trev from Dandenong.
0: We met in Dandenong?
13: No, I've spoken to you before.
0: From Dandenong?
13: Yeah, I live in Dandenong, yeah.
0: Yeah, and you called me a Lefty?
13: Yeah.
0: Why would you have possibly called me a Lefty? Presumably you know nothing about me at that time.
13: No, you're always on about your Labor government.
0: Hang on. Just, I'm going to write that down. I was always on about the Labor government. In what way was I on about the Labor government? He says, cringing.
13: Well, you're always talking about Andrews.
0: I was talking about. Are you sure you got the right person, Trev?
13: Yeah.
0: Huh?
13: I'm the guy that used to ring you up about when I had my stroke.
0: When did we have this conversation, my friend?
13: Oh, it'd be a good 6-8 months ago.
0: Oh, right. Okay, so a little while ago. When did you have your stroke,
13: yeah,
0: more important?
13: 20 months ago.
0: How are you travelling now?
13: I finally got the NDIS through.
0: Good on you. Who looks after you, Trev?
13: I got a couple of carers and I got a gardener and a worker and whatnot.
0: Does that make life more comfortable?
13: 19 months.
0: You're 19
13: yeah.
0: months. And you're in pretty good shape now?
13: Yeah, now I am, yeah.
0: Are you up walking?
13: Yeah, it's never affected me physically or mentally, luckily.
0: So what's the thing that holds you up a little bit?
13: Just the fact that the Vic roads won't let me drive.
0: You're not allowed to drive, yeah.
13: No.
0: Which is annoying?
13: Yeah, it is.
0: Do you feel you could drive? Given the circumstances?
13: Yeah.
0: Well, they would know, Trev. They've been doing this for a long time. I can understand it's frustrating, but if you've got the support, God willing, you've got the support that you need, how good's that?
13: What gets me is I drove trucks for over 30-odd years and never had an accident in over 45 years, and the first time I have an accident, which was no fault of my own doing, they turn around and just rip your licence off you.
0: Oh, Trev, frustrating. Can understand frustration around that. However, that's probably the rules, regulations, and at some point they've got to make those really hard decisions. Good on you, Trev. Sorry if I upset you all that 7 months ago. I don't recall necessarily talking about Dan Andrews. Don't recall, but I probably, may have come up as a talkback topic at some point. Wherever you are, everything was great about the John Farnham concert, except Jimmy Barnes says 959. Not too keen about Jimmy Barnes. Really? 133-693. For those interstate, 131-873. 131-873. The text messages are fabulous as well. 0477-693-693. I'm Tony Mack. Good morning.
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0: On this little program we call Australia Overnight, we catch up from time to time with Tom Percy, KC, King's Counsel. Tom Percy, hello and good morning, Tom.
21: Oh, hi there, mate. How are you going?
0: Sensational and getting better. We'll come back and talk about footy in just... There's so much to talk about, Tom. No doubt, as a Fremantle Football Club supporter, you'll be thrilled, you'll be excited. We'll get back to that in just a tick. A couple of things that have been in the news and fascinating me, and I know others across Australia, would be issues around AI and the legalities or the possible lack thereof going forward. What's the feeling? What's the sentiment? I mean, it seems to be moving so very quickly, Tom.
21: Well, it does in the legal profession. You know, I get a lot of briefs where I think people have used AI to prepare the papers for me, and quite often they're really wrong. So I'm just a little hesitant about it. I don't use it much myself, and I know courts are very hesitant to adopt any AI information in terms of their research and the way in which cases proceed. And I know that there have been a lot of cases where it's been comprehensively wrong and people have been taken to task for it. Some practitioners have actually been admonished for it and taken to task seriously about their use of AI. It is something, however, that I think is going to creep in. And I think the future is a little uncertain when it comes to AI in the law.
0: So I guess the question's going to be about regulation, presumably, Tom. Where, what can regulation do? Can it be over-regulated? Who would regulate it? Who ultimately becomes responsible for those discrepancies?
21: Well, I think we're in uncharted waters there, to
0: really?
21: An extent, Tony.
0: Yeah.
21: And I think it's just a little like the internet when it first started out many, many years ago, that people had to sort of adjust very gradually as to which way it was going. But the way and the pace at which this is evolving is very frightening, I find. And I think the tendency is for people out there thinking that they can solve the legal problems by effectively just Googling AI and working things out and doing their research like that is a bit dangerous. I'm not putting an advertisement here for lawyers because that would be improper, but I think people should be very cautious about placing a great deal of reliance on what they come up with AI.
0: Younger new practitioners in the world of lawyers, they're probably going to embrace it at some point, if not already.
21: Well, they are, and yeah. I think they are placing an undue amount of reliance on it. You went through university about the same time as I did, and we all went through without ever turning a computer on. We didn't have any computer. There was no such thing as Google or
0: off to the library.
21: Any form of asked. We had to do these sorts of things. I mean, it led us to really curious things like being able to add and subtract and do proper research without the assistance of artificial technology. But kids who are coming through these days, and I still employ young kids coming through straight out of university, and the degree to which they are coming out with a reliance on this is just a little bit nervous for me. And I think I take them aside and I say, look, there are other ways to do this. Sure, go and do your research if you can, but you've got to back it up. You've got to have a plan B, and you've got to really realise that this may not be 100% correct because, sometimes it comes up, they say, oh, you can rely on this case of Smith versus Jones in 1995, and you're going to have a look. That case doesn't exist. Sometimes it comes up, they say, oh, you can rely on this case of Smith versus Jones in 1995, and you're going to have a look. That case doesn't

0: various leaders are talking about it, and so they should. How do we get it right? I guess most of us all would probably agree that it just needs to be ongoingly, I guess, managed better perhaps than it has been of late. And the contribution that, and I don't underestimate in any way, the contribution that migrants have made to Australia for decades and decades and decades, certainly post-war.
1: Well, it is, you know. I mean, you come from an Irish background. I've got Irish heritage. My grandfather was an Italian. My other grandfather was English. You know, that we're all the subject of immigration going back to the year dot. But I think there is a feeling within the community, and people like Pauline Hanson are sort of harvesting this kind of fermenting disquiet about overwhelming immigration and the demographic change in Australia as we grew up with, to think that maybe it's time to put a brake on this. We do rely on it, and I think selective immigration for people who have particular skills that we're lacking in. And we've really enriched our community by bringing in doctors and people with engineering qualifications and things like that, where there's been a gap in the community and a gap in society for these sorts of things has been terribly beneficial for Australia. But I think there is a groundswell of opinion that we might have overdone it, and we need to put the brakes on a little bit. I think that's a question for the politicians. But I think they need to listen to the community, because the community is getting a bit nervous about it.
0: Tell you what was interesting. I went for dim sum yesterday morning, Sunday morning, about 11 o'clock, into a beautiful Chinese restaurant in Paran. It's been there for a long time. Of the people serving on the floor, four of them would have been, so nearly half would have been of Indian descent. They were amazing. But here we've got young Indian students, presumably, that are working in a Chinese restaurant. It's a lovely combination.
1: It sure is. And I think, look, you don't have to go to a service station these days. Almost every service station I go to, when you fill up your car, there are people, a lot of them run by Indians and people like that. And they're doing a really good job. All the cleaning jobs around the place are dealt with by people who are largely from a foreign background. You go to a lot of different industries, which are probably not the destination industries for ethnic Australians, if I can put it that way. And a lot of people think, well, has this gone a little bit too far? Are we overdoing it a bit? I guess that's a question we as a community have to come to terms with.
0: Yep.
1: The whole question about, you know, backpackers and things like that, they do really good jobs. People that, you know, a lot of Australians don't do. They're not attracted to that sort of thing. And they are a situation which we need to really look at and see, where are we going and what's the direction to take?
0: Tom Percy KC is a passionate supporter of the Fremantle Football Club for how many years now, Tommy? 40?
1: Well, I'm a foundation member. Yes. From day one, I got in. I never really liked the Eagles. And I just had a feeling that something else would come up. I grew up as effectively a Footscray supporter. But when they came here, I thought, well, it's about time to jump on board. So from day one, I've had a number of memberships. A cat was a member for many years.
0: I'm glad you raised that. I was going to raise that with you. So let me share across Australia that for a long time, your cat was a member of the Fremantle Football Club. A seat had been preserved for each year as a member.
1: Kevin the Cat, yes.
0: Kevin the Cat.
1: He's still a paid-up member.
0: Oh,
1: and, he applied for a ticket in the ballot this year to the grand final.
0: No.
1: We've got four tickets with his family, and we didn't actually get one in the ballot, so I'm looking around elsewhere to try and see how I can get to Melbourne.
0: What a weekend that's going to be. I mean, from your point of view in Western Australia, presumably those who love Fremantle will be beside themselves. This could be the opportunity.
1: Well, there's been an amazing feeling in Perth over the last week that it was going to happen. I'm a bit hesitant. I'm a bit of a naysayer. I'm cautious. I'm a lawyer. I do things very, very cautiously. And I wasn't prepared to book flights or anything like that until such time as I saw the name appear on the program. And look, I'm prepared to get there if I can get some tickets, and I'm going to leave no stone unturned during the week to see if I can get some. I was very disappointed not

0: to get in the ballot. I would have thought for foundation members, you probably would have got some priority, but I got the news today that I'd missed out, so I'm going to have to look at other options.
1: Do you reckon you can afford the airfare?
0: Well, I might be able to dig into the superannuation fund or something like that, Tony, and see where I go.
1: If you need any help, just let me know. I'm happy to support you.
0: You've always been good for a loan in the past, Tony, so
1: Nice to talk to you. Tom Percy, KC, passionate about footy, passionate about law, passionate about just order. Thank you, Tom. 133693, wherever you are, right across Australia. For those interstate, those that might be in Sydney and Brisbane, come and join us. 1338. So it's 131, really. I beg your pardon. 131873. I will get used to. We're right across Australia for Australia Overnight.
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1: Yeah, and you can send those texts through. It's one here that says ending in 507. Great to listen to you in bed. Wonderful company overnight as my man has rode on ahead. Thank you, text ending in 507. Hope you're okay. Sydney nudging 21 degrees on the way to 28 today. Beautiful. Sunny morning, shower or two perhaps, but a nice day. Melbourne, 14 degrees right now. Possible morning shower, a top of 15 degrees. Perth, hello to you. 15 degrees, top of 23 on way. And in Adelaide, 13 degrees. Nudging 14 degrees and a top of 17, bit of cloud around. Come and join us, 133693, wherever you are. You might like to jump in. If you're in Sydney, you might be in Brisbane, 131873, and it comes straight through to Australia Overnight. I'm Tony Mack. Wayne, morning.
11: Good morning, Tony. Tony, I wanted to say go Freo. I think it's fantastic that they've made the big dance, and I know a lot of people, you were talking to a gentleman there who's now going to have to pay big fares to come over from Perth to Melbourne.
1: There will be.
11: But I agree. I don't think I couldn't get into the cinemas. The cinemas sold out very quickly, Tony, and my friend was actually at the concert.
1: And have you had any feedback?
11: Haven't had feedback from him yet, but I'll probably talk to him today. He's from Gadigal, by the way, from Sydney. I'm from Sydney.
1: Okay.
11: And I'm actually a friend of Michael O'Day, and I've met his half-partner. He's the same age as John Howard, Tony. We have 9 children.
1: Oh,
11: he's a very strong Catholic. And his oldest son, who I met once, is actually used to be the Speaker of New South Wales Parliament, Jonathan O'Day.
1: Okay. Vaguely remember that name, Wayne.
11: Sorry?
1: I remember that name.
11: You remember the name, Jonathan O'Day?
1: Yeah. How long ago was he in the Parliament? How long ago?
11: Quite a while ago. In fact, I'm friends with him on Facebook, and I remember he got to meet a delegation from Japan who came out to the Parliament, you know?
1: Yeah, and those relationships so important, Wayne.
11: They are, yeah. Well, actually, a former colleague of yours, I won't mention his name because I don't want to incriminate myself, Tony, but we had a disagreement over what happened in the Beirut port blast a few years ago, Tony.
1: And what was that?
11: When the Beirut port explosion, quarter of the size of Hiroshima.
1: Yes,
11: Yeah, well, we had a bit of a disagreement about it, Tony. But anyway, I didn't ring up to complain about that. I wanted to let you know that I sing with the greatest. We've been going 25 years to Sydney Streetcar, Tony, and we're the longest serving streetcar in the world, founded by Jonathan Welsh, and he's the same gentleman who founded the Choir of Hard Knocks, and they just had their 20th anniversary.
1: What a choir that is.
11: And they sang with Jimmy Barnes. We haven't got to do up until on Saturday, Tony. We got to do a wonderful thing with William Barton, Ray Martin, Jack Thompson, and an ensemble of the Sydney Symphony Orchestra.
1: Oh, what an outfit that would have been. Wayne, it's good to talk to you. Keep in touch for the next couple of weeks as we go right across Australia for Australia Overnight.
11: Okay, thanks a lot, Tony.
1: Nice to talk to you. Paul, good morning.
12: Hey, good morning, Tony. Thank you very much for the show.
1: Welcome.
12: Thank you. Just a couple of things. You asked at the start about what's the worst remake ever.
1: Yeah, in terms of those movies that you and I loved, and then they do, not so much a sequel.
12: Yeah, so I remember during the endless lockdowns that we had during COVID, there was little piece of happiness that I got, and that was the Bob Odenkirk movie, Nobody. I don't know if you've seen that.
1: Love a great fan of Bob, but I don't recall that particular film.
12: Hollywood was keeping, they're holding all their movies back, like Top Gun, Maverick and everything, because they want the cinema. And Bob pulled out Nobody, and it was just a little island of happiness in the middle of endless COVID lockdowns. But then they made Nobody too. And I got to tell you, stinker. Like, just a total stinker.
1: Oh, was it?
12: It was a victory lap. It was dialing it in for the dollars. It wasn't funny. It was, you know, tried too hard to eclipse the first one. And that, I think that's a problem you get with a lot of sequels, is that they just try to out-muscle the first one rather than write a good story for the second. But if you love Bob Odenkirk, you definitely should watch Nobody. You just don't watch the sequel. And on immigration, I was listening along to what you guys were talking about there. It's not just Australia. All over the West, the United States, all over the parties in Europe and so forth, people, the numbers are rising. People are just saying, we never got a vote in this. We don't agree with it. And we're not feeling like we're getting ahead. And I think, you know, that's happening here in Australia. You gave the example, you went to a restaurant and there were three Indian people working there serving, about half of that. Okay, but I mean, do we need to import people for bar and restaurant staff? Is there a critical skill shortage?
1: Yeah, the reality is that there is a scarcity of people who certainly go into things like hospitality. I think that's a given. And you're looking for, and a lot of those roles aren't even full time. So they're usually people who are, quite often, people who are studying and got the time to do that. And it gives them a bit of coin on the side. Paul, got to love you and leave you, because coming up very shortly is the news and then more of your calls, Australia Overnight.
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2: Nominate just the one John Farnham song. What would that be? 133693. I've got one, a cracker, that I think most people will be very surprised to hear and remember.
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3: Hello, I'm Chris McCarthy. Support for federal Labor has dropped to its lowest level since 2012 at just 27% in the latest news poll. Labor's primary vote has fallen 10 points from 37% in the past 12 months. One Nation and the Coalition have remained unchanged on 30 and 19% respectively. The opposition is rejecting claims its proposed fuel excise discount would be inflationary. The coalition has unveiled a plan to halve the tax any time the price of crude oil exceeds $100 a barrel for 2 weeks. Treasurer Jim Chalmers says the plan would put further pressure on inflation, but Shadow Energy Minister Dan Tehan has told News 24 that doesn't have to be the case.
4: Not if it comes with cuts in other government spending, and that is what we've always proposed. We want to make sure we do this sensibly, but we need to be able to provide cost of living to motorists now.
3: The Prime Minister is continuing his week-long tour of the US, pitching Australia as a middle power for the UN Security Council. Talks at this year's General Assembly in New York are expected to highlight the need for better digital security and global guidelines for AI. Australia is looking to secure one of the 10 non-permanent seats on the council for the first time since 2013. A child has died while two others and a woman in her 40s were critically injured in a stabbing in the New South Wales Blue Mountains. All four were found in a vehicle at Valley Heights by members of the public who rendered assistance. Police say the woman was known to the children, who are all believed to be under 5 years old. Ukraine has launched what's thought to be its largest round of drone strikes on Moscow, targeting the city's main oil refinery. The attack coming as Russia entered the third and final day of voting in its first wartime parliamentary election. New research shows retirees contribute $16.5 billion to the economy each year. It's through volunteering, mentoring, community leadership and unpaid care like babysitting. UniSuper spokesperson Derek Gascoigne says the contribution often goes unnoticed.
5: The contribution that the retirees are making is largely headed up by mainly the unpaid care sector. So these are often grandchildren or siblings. Really, it's that grandparent economy.
3: Australian researchers are investigating if weight loss drugs like Ozempic could be repurposed to treat alcohol addiction. Studies show the drugs can suppress dopamine and brain reward pathways. Also making news, a WA government plan to hunt a shark responsible for a fatal attack in Perth has been criticised by experts and the Greens. And life expectancy for Australians is projected to grow to 90 years old for women and 86 for men across the next 4 decades.
1: Denture Solutions. Dentures so comfortable, you'll forget you even have them. 994RO. Your sport now.
3: Just 4 teams remain in the race for the NRL Premiership. Andrew Lucas reports.
6: Newcastle is through to its first preliminary final since 2013 after stunning the Warriors 12-10 in front of a record NRL crowd of over 48,000 at Eden Park. It was 6-6 at halftime before Dom Young crossed shortly after to put the Knights ahead. Leka Halasima went over for his second with 11 to go, but the home side fell short to be eliminated in straight sets. Newcastle will take on Penrith in a preliminary final on Sunday at Accor Stadium. Andrew Lucas, Sydney.
3: In AFL, the Brisbane Lions will challenge a one-match suspension on star Lachie Neal in the hope of retaining him for Saturday's decider against Fremantle. He's been handed the penalty for a gut punch on Hawthorn's Jack Ginnivan. And in the AFLW, wins for Adelaide, West Coast, Gold Coast and Richmond.
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1: 4RO weather for Rockhampton and Central Queensland. Galactic Donuts, Glaze of Glory. Classic glazed donuts, $2.90 each.
17: Clear tonight, starting at 14 in Rockhampton for a sunny day with a top of 31. Yeppoon will be 14 to 25. Gladstone, 15 to 28. And Billawilla, 9 to 34 degrees.
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19: Getting lots of messages from South Australia, and why would I not really when Norwood buried the ghosts of 2024 with a pulsating 14-point triumph against arch-rival Sturt. Yay! To claim its 32nd premiership, the 2026 SANFL Grand Final at the Adelaide Oval, winning their third successive Grand Final against arch-rival Sturt. Yay! After successes in, not we go back too far, but 1941, 1978, the Redlegs shrugged off any doubts lingering from their shock loss to Glenelg 2 years ago as they kicked 5-3-1 behind the final quarter. Congratulations, Legs. From all reports, a stunning game. And that last quarter, wow. Wherever you are, right across the country, come and join us. You might be listening through 3AW, the ACE radio network here in Victoria. It could be 6PR in Perth, 5AA in Adelaide, 4BC in Queensland. Good morning to you. 2GB and any of the apps, but particularly the 3AW app right across Australia. Jump on board 133693. For those Sydney and Brisbane, 131. So 131873. The text line busy. 0477 693 693. And for those that like to email, we don't necessarily read out too many, if any, emailed on the program, but I do respond during the day. I don't have a life.
2: so I respond to email. Thank you. Thank you for pointing that out. 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Justine, how was the weekend? Good morning.
15: Oh, very good. Good morning, dear Tony. Busy. Wasn't it beautiful weather in Melbourne?
2: Just stunning weather. Absolutely beautiful yesterday. Gorgeous day, Sunday.
15: I know. Spring is in the air, Tony, isn't it?
2: It is. And you look at the forecast for Melbourne later today, top of 15 only, but it's 14 now. Mm-hmm. Sydney 28, Perth 23 degrees. So we're playing a bit of catch-up footy, but we had a cracker yesterday. In fact, the weekend was gorgeous.
15: And since you've got the weather in front of you, what's Noosa towards the end of the
2: Noosa
15: week?
2: Noosa is looking good, around about 28 degrees right throughout the week. When do you jump into the car and do this wonderful journey with husband number one?
15: And pray for me. 2 o'clock on Thursday.
2: Thursday you leave. Can you do reports from the car? We will be fascinated to see the conversation in the car, or record something and let us know.
15: No, well, we've only got to get to Albury on Thursday, so I feel confident about that.
2: Yeah, you'll do that.
15: That's only 3 hours.
2: Yeah, piece of pelican. Piece of pelican.
15: It's a pelican. No, I've been downloading lots of movies over the weekend. I've got 3 books. So I think I'm just going to pace myself. How does that sound?
2: We're going to do that. In the car, you're going to watch movies?
15: Well, I can on my iPad. And then I don't like reading in the car, actually.
2: Oh, it makes you dizzy.
15: Yeah. I'll just count the potholes. I think that'll keep me busy getting out of Melbourne.
2: Yep, count the potholes.
15: I'll count the potholes, and then we get to Albury, and we're with my husband's cousins, which will be lovely, at dinner. And then I did say to him, this afternoon, what time are we on the road on Friday morning? He goes, well, you like to get up early and ring your mates. So after you ring your mates.
2: Early. Are you going into Sydney?
15: No, on the coast.
2: And not going through Brisbane either. Well, you will go probably far from Brisbane.
15: No. All on the coast, I believe. Beautiful trip from Melbourne all the way up to Noosa. And I've got a girlfriend who's literally coming back from Noosa all the way from Melbourne. She's coming down, I'm going up. So looking forward to it, Tony. It's going to be beautiful.
2: I feel like it'll be a gorgeous trip, Justine. Thank you. Leanne, good morning.
20: Good morning, Tony and Ethan. Got a couple of subjects. One was first album. Mine was Quattro.
2: Susie.
20: Yep, and I've still got it.
2: You all want to go down to Devil Gate Drive?
20: Yep, Savage Silk, Wild One. I'm just trying to think of other songs, but they're the three that stick in my mind.
2: There were so many that I'm just trying to think what year that would have been. So I'm going to go 73, 74 for that album.
20: Still 74, I think.
2: How many times have you seen Susie?
20: None. I'd love to see her. I should have actually. No, never seen her. And I loved her. I thought she was. I still think she's great. You know, my favourite song is "Wild One."
2: Have a listen to this.

0: Still one of the great tracks of that era, Leanne. Susie Quattro.
1: Yep. And you asked another question of us. What? Something about something else.
0: Oh, I can't, Leanne, I can't remember what I did in the last
1: I can't remember either.
0: But Susie's right up there for you, and you've not seen her. Well, next time she's in town, we'll book a ticket and I'll meet you there.
1: Oh, that'd be good.
0: It'll be your shout for beverage.
1: I watched that game last night, and I haven't seen a game that good since the 80s. It was fantastic.
0: It was amazing.
1: I wished it had been. I didn't like the last decision by the referee, but the experts say it was a proper decision, but I disagree. But it was a fantastic game. I haven't seen one like that for a very long time. And I don't follow either of those teams, but I'm going to say go Frio just to change up the mood. But can't wait till Saturday. It's going to be a cracker of a game.
0: For the AFL Grand Final, Leanne, it will. And there'll be repercussions. I think a couple of players have already been fined from Hawthorn. I think one for about 10 grand, another one for five. And the abuse of umpires, unacceptable in the extreme. People in the crowd. So it's going to really hit the fan somehow in the next couple of days, I would have thought. Artie, morning. Artie Karate, good morning to you.
2: Good morning, Tony Mac and Ethan. And just to let you and Leanne know that Susie Quattro should be coming to the Palais Theatre in November.
0: So
2: and
0: November so will Kim this Wilde. Year, around Australia, she'll be doing shows.
2: And Kim Wilde's going to be performing, I think, on the 17th of November, real name Kim Smith. I'm not sure I think I told you she changed her name many years ago.
0: From Wilde?
2: Yes, it's original name Kim Smith.
0: Oh, so she went from Smith to Wilde.
2: Well, I don't think she was performing when she had the name Smith, but anyway, favourite song of John Farnham. I would have loved to see.
0: Go on, sorry.
2: Come on. No, it's all right, you go.
0: I was just going to say, when you think about it, Kim Smith, lovely name, dull and boring compared to Kim Wilde.
2: Of course, it wouldn't suit her as an artist to use Kim Smith. You know, Kim Wilde is much better. So with John Farnham, I got a 12-inch vinyl for vinyl collectors, rare medley, like the montage that Simon Owens creates. It's very rare and favourite song. And the reason why, That's Freedom, because in the pandemic lockdown of COVID, That's Freedom was like released from all that pressure and all the stress that it caused.
0: Yeah, it was a difficult time, wasn't it?
2: Yeah, and I heard
0: Difficult time for many.
2: Jimmy Barnes' granddaughter, I think Ruby Rogers, 17 years old, performed in that concert at the Rod Laver Arena as well for the John Farnham tribute. So I'm pretty sure her name is Ruby Rogers' granddaughter to Jimmy Barnes, and only 17 years old.
0: So when was that, last night?
2: Yeah, I'm pretty sure I heard it somewhere that she'll be performing there, Jimmy Barnes' granddaughter.
0: Let me just check. I can check on that for you. Let me check, let me check. Yes, she was. She was playing guitar Ruby Rogers with a song called Hearts on Fire.
2: Yeah, so I would have loved to be there, but unfortunately, yeah, it would have been great to see. And hopefully John Farnham recovers.
0: Well, we all hope that he does, but he was obviously not in a position to attend the show yesterday at Rod Laver. But what an amazing career he's had, and the high regard in which he is held, just fantastic. Good on you, Artie. Keep in touch. Morning, Lefty. I remember my sister playing Sadie the Cleaning Lady when it first came out back in the late 60s. She had the single. The show the lady was probably thinking of on Saturday morning could have been the Tarek Show, maybe Swallows Juniors. Good on you, Triff, perhaps. When you think about those shows, early days, there were those ones. The ones I remember, they might be different, Sydney and Adelaide, perhaps, and Brisbane. They would have had various incarnations. Those shows on a Saturday morning included, was it Commotion? Was Commotion on in the morning, or was that in the afternoon program? I think at one stage was hosted by the late Johnny Young, Commotion, if I've got that right. Then it was Rosty Wiley with one of them on a Saturday morning. People will remember more than I do. 133693. Meredith, come and join us. Another one says, defence veterans in the minds of the government are low-hanging fruit. This is from Steve. But every time veterans are disrespected, it undermines the whole defence force. Rifle Butterworth veterans will be marching in Canberra 14th of October, seek to recognise their service and will need the support, need to be supported. And so they should be, Steve. So they should be. We must never forget those who serve our great nation ever, ever, ever. Australia Overnight, good morning.
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0: One of the dreadful stories. Nice to have your company. You've just tuned in for the first time on this Monday morning. Nice to have your company. I'm Tony McManus for Australia Overnight. And I get to host this for a couple of weeks, sitting in here for the national program, which includes 2GB in Sydney and 4BC. 5AA are always with us. 6PR, hello. And 3AW right here in Melbourne, where I am. And the ACE Radio Network as well. Front page of the Sydney Morning Herald, distressing for each and every one of us there, but the grace. This is the stabbing death of a preschool-aged child in the Blue Mountains, capped a brutal spate of domestic violence-related deaths over the weekend. Four people killed in separate incidents, two small children now fighting for their lives. I'll say that again. Two small children fighting for their lives. Cyclists stumbled upon three children under the age of five and a woman in her 40s, all suffering stab wounds. Waratah Road, Valley Heights, just near Springwood, early yesterday afternoon, in what police believe was only minutes after the violence unfolded. The children inside a car partially turned into a vacant block near a fire trail leading into the national park. And the woman was outside the car nearby. Police are not looking for anyone else in relation to the incidents. Those at the scene applied first aid while calling emergency services. But the time the ambulance arrived, a short time later, one of the children was dead. You've got to ask yourself. We need to ask ourselves. What goes on? What goes on in a situation like that where that can possibly happen? It's distressing. I'm distressed. Why would you not be to read that? A child who had no say in it. Happens way too often. What we do about it, I'm not too sure, by the way. If you've got any thoughts on it, please, please come be part of the program. 133693 or 131873. Just horrid. Meredith, morning.
13: Good morning, Tony.
0: Dreadful story.
13: It hasn't been a very happy couple of days, has it?
0: In many ways, it hasn't been. Generally, it's pretty good, but for many, it's not, Meredith.
13: The biggest shock is John Farnham.
0: What, the fact that he wasn't there? Well, yeah. let's hope he's okay. But obviously, the family made a decision. It was best for him not to attend the show last night.
13: Well, they said he's on 24-hour oxygen.
0: Yeah,
13: and he's in a wheelchair.
0: Yep.
13: I just hope he makes a good recovery and comes out and says hello. At least make an appearance if he can.
0: We all would hope that to be the case,
13: yeah.
0: Meredith.
13: Yeah, but he's been very hell and back, that's for sure.
0: Very much, very much.
13: But he's going to be a loss to the industry when he goes, that's for sure.
0: It will be, and cancer seems not to discriminate, Meredith, there, but the grace.
13: No. Well, when he had that jaw done, 12 hours in theatre.
0: Yeah.
13: You know, but apparently he used to go around, walk around his farm and everything and talk to the animals and sing to himself and everything.
0: Yep.
13: He was quite happy, so something must have went wrong.
0: Well, it's only the family and the privacy of the family, but I think the message would be clear, as got through to John, of how highly regarded and how much love the outpouring of what John did, what he stood for, and how he contributed to other people's lives for decades in Australia.
13: And the Australian of the Year.
0: Yeah.
13: Well, I don't think there's anything he has done, you know.
0: And a wicked sense of humour.
13: Yeah, I used to love his laugh. Have you ever seen him sing that song when he's with his band and in his house, when he sings Old MacDonald?
0: No, I haven't.
13: Oh, he does. He gets people to make a different noise of the animals when he sings it. It's really good. There's John bouncing up and down because he was always full of life. You know, I can't say enough about him. You know, I saw him once when he first started, when he came into Adelaide. He was on Bob Francis' show, I've Got a Secret.
0: Yeah.
13: And he came there and I didn't know him that well, you know. I just said hello to him and I didn't take much notice of him, but, you know. But, no.
0: What a superstar. Yeah. What a superstar, yeah. Meredith. Thank you very much for that. Wherever you are right around Australia, good morning to you. Sam, hello.
14: Good morning, Tony.
0: Morning, Sam.
14: I heard you mention early on Ross D. Wally. Wasn't he the one that said, Smiley, you're off to the world today?
0: No. Ross D. Wally did. Ross D. Wiley's big hit was The Star. Here comes the star.
14: You're the angel. Right.
0: That was Ross D. Wiley's biggest hit, I think.
14: Oh, that's right. Because on those early morning shows, I remember he used to like have a sort of a dark top coat on with a shirt open and the 22-inch cuffs of the flares.
0: That's right. Yeah, those flares, Sam. Flares.
14: and the Windsor Smith, right? The 2-inch cups that we wore at the time, you could catch the 2-bob bits in because the 50 cent piece hadn't come in yet, right?
0: That's right. That's exactly. That's funny. No, it hadn't. That's exactly right. Fantastic, Sam. Now, from a Fitzroy point of view, how are you feeling?
14: I'm confident, Tony, mate. That was one of the best experiences, one of the best games I've ever seen in my life.
0: Unbelievable.
14: Mate, because
0: unbelievable.
14: It took me hours to come down, right? The euphoria was still, and the adrenaline was flowing at 5 in the morning, right? You know? I rang Darren James and they had the gardener, I think it was Jim, right? And he goes, and I described how the game, and he said, well, for that, you should get maroon and blue petunias.
0: What? Petunias?
14: Anyway, what happened, Tony, because they got ugly at the end of the game, right?
0: Did get ugly.
14: Impey was sprung with the ball, right? He thought he was August Rodin, the thinker there. He had it for an hour and a bit. And D'Ambrosio was behind him, right? The horse and wingman. He's jumping up and down on the spot, Jerry, that he's made a mistake and he hasn't released the ball, right? One of the bravest decisions ever made by an umpire in a game in our history, right? Because it goes back to 1983, the qualifying final. Again, Hawthorn and Fitzroy, where Michael Nettlefold ran the ball out right on the boundary line, and he got penalised. They kicked the goal. We lose by a kick, right? Right, that was our chance for redemption. And then in 1986 at AFL Park, Waverley, right, Tony, they beat us by 57 points. That was the night one of our players, Michael Reeves, he was wearing the knickerbocker short, like gridiron shorts. And he was getting married that night, Tony. He ends up going to his wedding in a helicopter, dazed and confused.
0: Well and truly dazed and confused. Sam, you're a good man. Thank you. Sam, passionate about the Brisbane Lions. For those in Brisbane and the supporters of the Brisbane Lions, what a game. Incredible disappointment for those that didn't go through. That's what semi-finals are all about. Whether you're playing, the great rugby game, whether you're playing AFL, it's amazing this time of the year. Sammy, morning. That was Sammy. We'll come to you very shortly. Justin, Leo, you've got it to yourselves. Come and join us, 133693. Sounds seven, says 783. Just put your little name on it. Makes it easier than doing a number. Sounds was a great Saturday morning music show. Yes, it was for a long time. Sounds. And I think various states, so if you look at the Steve Curtis in South Australia, the legendary broadcaster Steve Curtis also did a great music show on Channel 7, I'm going to say. Steve Curtis, if you're listening, 133693, Steve, be great to talk. Tone, what's happening in the 70s with Ross D. Wiley compared, happening 70. Was Ross D. Wiley the compared that show? Yes, it was. So he did that, and the star was Ross D. It was Ross D. Well, we'll just double check that. Ross D. Wiley did the star. Here Comes the Star, which was also written by Johnny Young. Justin, Leo, next, Australia Overnight.
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0: G'day, hope all is well in your world, wherever you are tuned in, right across Australia. We're national, we're taking it into 4BC and 2GB. Hello to you, 5AA in Adelaide, 6PR in Perth. I think 6PR will come on board fully in the next 20 minutes or so. 3AW here in Melbourne, the ACE radio network, right through Victoria and into the southern parts of New South Wales. You might be listening on the 3AW app, which is a great way to listen. G'day, Tony Mac. Tonight, I heard John Farnham's This Time Playing to Win. Just pictured a Channel 7 Aussie Rules football highlights package. Rob, yes. Great track. What a brilliant track that was. Rob, you're right. Tony, will Justin be talking about the concert tonight? I hope he does. Maybe he was there. Tony, Happening 70, that was Ross D. Wiley that he compared. Thank you, Kay. Twas. Before that, I think it was called... I'm going to say it was called Uptight. Uptight that became Happening 70. So it was Uptight in 69 and then Happening 70, 1970, I think. That's how it happened. Good Morning, Smiley, sung by Ronnie Burns, written by Jay Young. Johnny Young it was. I believe it was for Norm, linked into that when he was conscripted. Maybe. Well, as you know, John Young and certainly Normie, they remained great friends until, well, forever and ever and ever. Justin, morning. Justin, we'll come back to you. Leo, good morning to you. Leo, hi.
21: Good morning. Good morning, Tony. How you going, mate?
0: Sensational, Leo. How are you also?
21: Oh, that's good.
0: How was the weekend?
21: I had a good game yesterday.
0: How good were those red legs in South Australia?
21: Oh, yes, that's right. But the one in Melbourne was between Hawthorn and the Brisbane Lions.
0: What a game.
21: Yeah, one of the best. I rate that's one of the closest games. One of the best games I've ever heard, to be honest.
0: Disappointing if you're a Hawthorn supporter, Leo.
21: Yeah, I don't bow for Hawthorn, but I thought... Look, Tony, at the end of the day, someone's got to win.
0: Yep, somebody's got to have a win. What did you think about the way that the umpires were, not talking about the umpiring, but how they were impacted in terms of the abuse, and even a couple of the Hawthorn players have been fined heavily fined for having the umpires.
21: Tony, I've done it, you've done it, we've all done it. Criticise the umpire, but it's not an easy job to do, Tony, to be honest.
0: It's not an easy job to do, and if we don't have umpires, we don't have a game.
21: That's right, the umpire sometimes, Tony, they gamble if they do and they gamble if they don't.
0: Yeah.
21: You know what I mean, Tony?
0: Some really tough decisions, and a tough decision can change the whole outcome, and I think that's probably why people felt a little aggrieved.
21: Yeah, Tony, you talk about that song with, what did you say, Ross Riley, Smiley?
0: Yep.
21: Yeah, I know, you already said it before, I was going to tell you too, but I want to ask you something else. You remember a thing called Ann Paulson?
0: Hans Paulson, boom shalalalo.
21: Yeah, Tony. So when he charged, I heard it a fair while back that he was in the hospital. He was suffering with cancer. Would he be still alive?
0: Hans Paulson, I think. Oh, we'll just double check. It's a great question. Hans Paulson was such a wonderful artist.
21: I've known him for a long time, if he's alive or he's passed away.
0: Yeah, he died in only a couple of years ago, in 2023.
21: Oh, so it wasn't that long ago, yeah.
0: And when you think about it, he was a Danish descent, Hans Paulsen, and just this lovely song that he did was a major hit, Boom Shalala, in a dreamy little country. In a sleepy country.
21: No, I like that. Beautiful. You know, Tony, I'll tell you something about him.
0: Yeah.
21: He tried to get somebody else to do that song when no one would do it.
0: Is that right?
21: So he did that. I'm pretty sure of it, Tony. And so he finished up doing it himself and it became a big hit. And I got two of them behind. They come out. I'm only at guessing, Tony, I suppose. That song came out about 69, I reckon.
0: That's a Will you be about right? I would imagine, early 70s, popular in the late 60s, early 70s, and known as an eccentric hippie-style approach. And he did. He was just out of that classic era of great hippie culture out of the late 60s.
21: Yeah. All right, and Tony, listen, I've got a lot of people there. And Tony, to be honest with you, I really look forward to talking to you all the time, you know.
0: Oh,
21: and the boys you've got working with you, Easton, he's a lovely lad too.
0: Ethan, his name is, and Leo, you're a good man, and you're a regular contributor, and I love you for that.
21: Ta-da, see you, Tony, bye.
0: See you, brother. Leo's in Adelaide. Wherever you are, right around Australia, jump on board. Come and have your say. Anything you want to raise on the program? We've got nothing planned, really. We've been talking about things like maybe that first album, that first LP that you bought and you held as a child, as a teenager probably, that you just thought was so wonderful, and the memories of it. Does it still rate? That first album you had, does it still rate?

0: once and then thought, nah, don't like this particularly. Go home back to mum's cooking. Proudly went back. Thank God she had me back. And did, and everything seemed right with the world again. Sook I was. 1-3-3-6-6-9-6-9-3. Matt, good morning.
1: G'day, how are you?
0: Matty, well, thank you.
1: Yeah, I'm just going to pull this truck up.
0: Where are you driving, Matt?
1: In Sydney, I just got knocked off. Just been doing bitumen.
0: What a, we complain about the roads in other states, including here in Victoria, Matt, as you would well and truly know, under the pump in terms of potholes. Tell us what happens in New South Wales.
1: Well, from what I can see, they do a pretty good job looking after the roads. There is some bad roads, though, but they seem to be doing a lot. I'm going fairly constantly.
0: Constantly?
1: Yeah.
0: And that's a full-time role, Matt?
1: Yeah.
0: How long have you been doing?
1: 6 weeks off. I just went up to the Whitsundays, towed my trailer sailor up there, and spent a month up there. I've just come back and back into it again.
0: Was that for work or play?
1: Play, yeah. Play. The trailer sailor. I sailed around the Whitsundays.
0: Oh, beautiful.
1: Yeah. Yeah, it was good. I needed a holiday.
0: In gorgeous weather, of course, this time of the year.
1: Yeah, it was great. It got a bit windy, a bit strong. Like I asked some of the locals up there, was it wind normal? And they said, no, it was over the top strong. Yeah, I was a little bit worried about it. I didn't let the people on the boat with me know. I was a little bit worried.
0: So was that unusual for this time of the year, the wind?
1: Well, yeah, they said to me, yeah. I went up there for the race week. But every year, annually, there's 2 weeks, and they boats from all over the country go there. And they race.
0: Now, wasn't that famous for, at one stage, I don't know whether they still do it, but wasn't one of the rules and regulations is you had to have somebody at the front of the boat topless?
1: No, I don't know about
0: that. Was that an urban myth?
1: Yeah, I don't know. I went there 30 years ago, and then I'm now 64, and it was sort of like a bucket list thing, because I went there when I was in my 20s, and it was the best holiday I ever had in my life. And I just wanted to tick it off again that I went back there.
0: You would have seen some changes, Matt, in the time when you first went to how it looks now. It's just incredible.
1: Oh, yeah, the poker machines. Jeez, there's too many of them.
0: Too many.
1: The place called Magnum's up there, it used to be like Gilligan's Island. It was had all little citronella lanterns and palm trees, and all the backpackers were running it, and it was great. The atmosphere was fantastic. Now it's all closed in and all pokies.
0: Which I guess they've got to make a quid, but it's sort of, I reckon it sort of impacts on the culture of the place to some degree, and it's not sexy.
1: No, it's not as good as when I remember it. And all of the islands, like they got hit with the cyclones and that. The South Mole's sort of non-existent now. They've got some other sort of resort. I never saw it, but the old remnants of the old resort is still there. But from what I've been told, is the insurance companies won't insure it. They just said it's just too much high risk of damage. So they're not going to rebuild it.
0: Matty, when you were there for that period of time, albeit for play, did the shops and the offices and the coffee places all look pretty buoyant and happy and lots of activity?
1: Yeah, there's a lot going on, yeah. A little bit over-the-top commercialised, I think. Wasn't as relaxed as what I remember it. It's pretty intense. There's a lot of international people there. And they're all having a good time, but I'm a recovering alcoholic, so I noticed the excess drinking now.
0: you'd be acutely aware.
1: Yeah.
0: It's a really interesting observation, Matt. How long have you been off the booze?
1: 22 months now.
0: How are you feeling?
1: Actually, 22 months tomorrow. Okay. What day is it today? The 21st?
0: Yeah, 22 21st. Months tomorrow. 21st today.
1: On the 22nd of November 2 years ago is when I stopped.
0: You feel better?
1: Oh, yeah, a lot better.
0: Do you go to meetings?
1: Yeah. Pardon?
0: Do you go to meetings?
1: Oh, yeah, Monday nights, every Monday night.
0: And that still provides great value?
1: Oh, yeah, I encourage anybody who's suffering this. It took a while to encourage me to get to do that. And when I did start going, I wouldn't go without it now. Yeah, There's a bunch of good blokes in there. Everybody, they think, oh, yeah,

0: you're an outie and you're just a loser. But some of these people have been through a lot of things in their life and they've turned to the grog for a crutch, you know. And the people that are off it now, you hear their stories and, gee, some of them have been really successful people in the past and things have got on top of them. And you can just see the, you know, they're good people.
1: Yeah, of course.
0: They're big people. Yeah.
1: And how important to attend those meetings? I mean, you'll do this for years and years,
0: Some of the guys have been there for like 25 years.
1: Yeah.
0: Coming in, 25 years sober and still going there.
1: Yeah.
0: And some of them go to 2 meetings or 3 meetings a week.
1: Because they know that if they don't do it, you could turn it around and go down that track again, and that would not be great.
0: No, some people there, one guy went 16 months and then went back on it, and just for one night, and he said it was like he went straight back to square one straight away. Because I asked him one time, I said, look, I'm started this new job and the guys are having a drink after work. Where do you reckon I'd go? One bloke says to me straight out, he says, oh, first time you do it, it'll be all right. Second time you do it, it's not too bad. But within 6 months, you'll be flat back out. You'll be back on it for long.
1: Matty, you're a good man. And I think they say, don't they, pretty much one day at a time?
0: Yeah, in the beginning. Now it doesn't bother me. And all my friends, they used to hide. They'd go around the corner and have a drink, not in front of me, you know. I said, don't worry about it, I'm all right. And now they just act like they normally do in front of me. And whenever we go somewhere, like when we go on motorbike rides and that, we'll go to the pub for a can of lunch and they'll buy a beer, obviously not over the limit, but they'll go and have a beer for lunch and they'll bring out a Coke for me. And nobody says anything. It's just like normal, you know.
1: Good on you, mate. That's fantastic. Matt, keep in touch. Nice to talk to you.
0: Yeah, but I've got to tell you one thing I rang for.
1: Please.
0: Okay, now, I caused a bit of a stir a couple of weeks ago about defining what a relationship is with Centrelink, because I've got a few assets behind me, right?
1: Yep.
0: I've met somebody and I'm trying to find out what the rules are. Some of the people are ringing in after me, giving me a hard time. It made me laugh. But I found out from one of them, and it took like probably 50 phone calls to get this out of one of the guys. He said to me, just don't go out with a woman. He said to me, basically, don't do it. And that another guy said to me, within 14 days, I said, how many days before they think that you're in a relationship? He said, 14 days, and I'll start counting you as being in a relationship. So you could meet somebody and who's got nothing, and then all of a sudden, if they're on a pension or something like that, you're responsible for it. And I go, I don't want to be in that. And I just want to guard my assets. I mean, everything that I've got, I'm leaving to my children.
1: Yep.
0: And, because it's, you know, it's not their fault that they've had to suffer this delayed message now with housing. So I'm leaving all of my, assets to them.
1: Hey, Matt, the theory would be you better get a lawyer, son. You better get a good one.
0: Yeah, I'm not going to do it.
1: Yeah. Matt, keep in touch. Nice to talk. It's an interesting conundrum, isn't it? I mean, people in a similar situation, what would you do? 133693.
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1: Cheers, it's Monday, September 2026. And it's got here, give or take, spring equinox today. Spring equinox, the real start of spring. Time for the backyard gardeners to get busy. And don't already, the trees, the plants, just looking amazing. Some sunshine. And does it change the spirit of the mood of the meeting? Just gorgeous. Sandra, morning.
12: Morning, Tony. I went and lived with a friend for a couple of months, but it didn't work out.
1: This is when you were left home for the first time?
12: Yeah.
1: What age do you reckon you would have been, Sandra?
12: I don't know, probably about 30, I think.
1: 30? First time you left home at 30?
12: Oh, yeah, well.
1: Wow.
12: I had a very, very, very domineering mother and, she was sort of very, very threatening, about the consequences of leaving home and we had a very codependent relationship, and every weekend I used to go to a meeting, Alcoholics Anonymous, or this a group was called Codependents Anonymous, and I went to this group every week.
1: What, did Mum have an issue with alcohol?
12: No, she didn't. No, but she became very clingy towards my brother and myself when she lost my dad when I was 9 and my brother was 8. And, I don't think she ever recovered. But this group really helped me to get to the point where I could, I was actually 40 when I came down to Melbourne, bought my unit, and I've been living down here since 1996, and that was a huge step for me because of the relationship we had. It was just she was pretty disappointed and kind of angry with me that I moved. She got over it, but
1: But so did you always feel, even at 24, 25, 26, you're a young woman at 25, 26 still, but did you feel that she was just non-negotiable?
12: No, I think so, yeah, she was, yeah, for quite a while, yeah. And, my brother never left home. He was with her, until she passed away.
1: never left home. Sandra, what a great story. Thank you for that. I reckon there'd be other people in not dissimilar situations or circumstances. Come and join us, 133693. It's all part of Australia Overnight. I'm Tony Mack. Good morning.
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1: These texts, some of them are wonderful, and as you read them, you're just reminded how sickening some it can be for some. Tony, still can't think. Stop thinking about three-month-old Lewis, who has still not been found after mother took, sadly, her life and her daughter's in the ocean west of Port Macdonald. West of Port Macdonald. May his soul rest in peace. Thank you for that. Paul, Simon, Helen, we will come to you next. It's all part of Australia Overnight.
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22: Hello, I'm Chris McCarthy. Support for the major political parties has fallen to a record low of 46% in the latest news poll. Labor recorded its lowest primary vote since 2012 at 27%, while the Coalition and One Nation remained unchanged on 19 and 30% respectively. Anthony Albanese remains the preferred Prime Minister in a three-way contest. The Treasurer has criticised the opposition. plan to slash the fuel excise when oil price hikes flow on to the Bowser. Under the proposal, the tax will halve when the price of global crude oil passes $100 a barrel for a fortnight. Opposition leader Angus Taylor says it will help with cost of living pressures, but Treasurer Jim Chalmers has told News 24 the plan will make little difference.
0: If he really cared about the cost of living pressures that Australians are feeling right now, he wouldn't have voted against our tax cuts. Our permanent tax cuts are providing cost of living relief in an ongoing way.
22: A child has died, with two other children and a woman in her 40s critically injured after a stabbing in the New South Wales Blue Mountains. Police were called to Valley Heights to reports of four people with stab wounds in a vehicle. The three children are believed to be under 5 years old. Superintendent John Nelson says it's a devastating set of circumstances.
3: We haven't been able to make contact with the wider family. We've made contact with the father, and obviously you can imagine receiving that tragic news that the person is at work just going about their business and they've had this information provided to them.
22: The mayor of Moscow says 450 Ukrainian drones headed for the Russian capital have been shot down in what he called an unprecedented attack. At least two people were killed as the city's main oil refinery and several homes were set ablaze. The attacks during Russia's parliamentary elections are thought to be among the largest since the war began. Australian and international entertainers have paid tribute to John Farnham in a concert raising funds for head and neck cancer. Australia's favourite son was unable to attend in person, with his family confirming a recent decline in health has left him wheelchair-bound and on permanent oxygen. MC Richard Wilkins opened the night by recognising the special milestone the concert marks for Farnham.
4: Would you believe that John has performed on this very stage 94 sold-out shows, 94 of the things, more than anyone else in history. So I guess tonight makes it 95, an unbelievable 95.
22: Also making news, Tasmania's Justice Department has launched a review after the parole board was found using AI generating fake laws. The discovery was made during a murder case. Lawyers have audited 2 years of parole decisions in case of other errors.
21: Insurance for home, contents, strata, landlords. Sure, insurance, but fair. 994RO, your sport now.
22: His NRL season is over after going down to the Knights 12 points to 10. 48,000 New Zealand fans packed Eden Park to cheer on the home side. Despite the loss, Warriors coach Andrew Webster says the atmosphere was incredible.
23: Crowd, everyone, being so welcoming all week, letting us train here, did everything to make sure we felt comfortable. So, it's all on us. And, two games here next year, great.
22: In AFL, Essendon has appointed Shane Mumford as a development coach, the first addition to Mark McVay's coaching panel. Mumford will see out the remainder of the women's season with Greater Western Sydney before joining the Bombers. And the Brisbane Lions will appeal the one-match ban looming over star midfielder Lachie Neale, which could see him miss next weekend's AFL Grand Final, his last game at the club.
21: 4RO's Community File for Harvey Norman Furniture and Bedding.
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4: Clear tonight, starting at 14 in Rockhampton for a sunny day with a top of 31. Yeppoon will be 14 to 25. Gladstone, 15 to 28. And Billawilla, 9 to 34 degrees.
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7: Wherever you are, nice to have your company. It is Australia Overnight. And we can officially welcome everybody through 6PR in Perth. They have just joined us now officially. Hello there. Thank you to H. Deegan, that is Harvey Deegan, a consummate professional. Morning, Harv. Welcome. Drive home safely. Katie, who looks after the program as well. Harvey Deegan at 6PR. Harv, you'll be pleased to know we're going right across Australia. Now, the stations include, let me go through this list. It's now comprehensive. Are you ready, people? 2GB in Sydney, 4BC in Brisbane, 5AA in Adelaide, hello to you. And the good people now at 6PR in Perth, I'm sitting here based in the great studios of 3AW Melbourne. There are people listening right throughout Victoria into the southern parts of New South Wales through the ACE radio network. There are many across the world listening to the 3AW app. The question for you, should you choose to accept it, is to come and play. It's open line. We do open line. I know. Foreign, different. But we do open line. We do talk back. Anything you would like to raise on the program, there is no real agenda. You may want to squeal at somebody. You might want to have your say. You may want it to be something really positive and go, has anybody thought about this? 133693. For those other parts of, the numbers have disappeared from the rest of there. Those other numbers for, thank you. Got to leave those numbers up. 131873. 133693 for rest of. 0477693693 for the text line. We get lots of texts. Look at them. No name, please. Well, I won't mention that name. Thank you for that, Divine Miss M. Tone, Madonna. Madonna's father begged her not to leave home, but she left. Another good question here, given we were talking about the idea of relationships. What is it legally that constitutes, quote, relationship? Anybody know, any legal eagles, what constitutes relationship? Jump on board, 133693 or 131873. We've also been talking about John Funn and what a show that was last night at the we call it the Tennis Centre. It was more than just the Tennis Centre. What a concert, what a show. And people listened to it or watched it in theatres right across Australia. Now, I've nominated one song that goes back to John, and I loved it. We all loved it when it was a major hit. Late 60s, I'm going. Late 69, 70 maybe. And it goes like this.

0: what a maybe slight overproduction, but gee, it was good.
1: Went to number one in Sydney, number one in Melbourne, number three in Brisbane, number nine in Adelaide. They loathed it. And number four in Perth, a one. Who was it written by? Harry Nilsson. Late, great Harry Nilsson. Wow. It was happening coincidentally listening to Harry Nilsson yesterday. What an album. Just a couple of great works that he did. Schmilschen in the Night. Fantastic. A double-sided hit. The other side was Mr. Whippy. What? Mr. Whippy. Three Dog Night. Is that right? Anyway, Sadie the Cleaning Lady, but certainly that, written by Harry Nilsson. Big hit for John Farnham. One is the loneliest number. Paul, come join in. Hello. Morning.
2: Good morning, Tony. Look, really enjoying the show. I've been listening to the more than a year now. I'm sitting down in Kerman's Hamburger Country, mate.
1: Oh, I'm so envious down in Warrnambool.
2: Yeah, sure. Out in Yambuck now. It's about 50 kilometres an hour. I'm sitting in the garage enjoying the show. And also, I want to just a couple of albums that I got when I was young.
1: Please.
2: Country Joe McDonald, Tony.
1: Fantastic artist who I think appeared at Woodstock.
2: Breakfast for Two and The Whale Song.
1: Yeah. And was it Woodstock?
2: And also Emerson, Lake and Palmer with The Lucky Man.
1: So good. So very good.
2: Yeah, just. And also one more before I go, Tony, was Jackson Brown with Rock Me on the Water.
1: How good were those? Great artists, Paul. You talk about that Kermans, Paul. They've been there for how many years in Warrnambool? Hamburgers.
2: Well, look, mate, I'm 70 in a couple of months, and they've been there longer than that, I think. And, yeah, they're a real institution. Look, I could smell them the other day when I was in Warrnambool, but my knee was buggered and I couldn't get out of the car to go and get one.
1: Are they, to your knowledge, Paul, are they still a family business?
2: Look, I don't think so. A young bloke that worked there for many years, I think he took over. His name's Brett, I think, yeah.
1: And so
2: I've done a good job, but it was for many, many years, in the family and what have you, but Brett was like one of the family, I think, yeah.
1: Oh, they were. And I remember seeing those ads on TV. BTV6 always ran ads for them. 3HJ in Hamilton, where I first started in middle of Victoria there, Western Victoria. They would run ads for Kermans, and people would travel to Kermans for the burger.
2: Yeah, they certainly would. And when you'd even see it on TV, you knew you'd get one that looked like that, but whereas you go to McDonald's and you've got to put your glasses on to find one.
1: Oh, Paul, don't start me talking. Do not start me talking. You're right. I mean, I love the product, but by the time you get it out of the bag and in it, it sort of only just bears a resemblance to the picture. Paul, great to talk to you. Keep in touch. Thank you. Helen, good morning.
3: Good morning, Tony.
1: Hello, Helen.
3: You're sounding very well.
1: Thank you very kindly. Helen, I can share with you, I've actually just since the news, I'm not too sure why, but I've got a bit of a blood nose. What do you think that's about?
3: Oh.
1: What does that mean?
3: High blood pressure.
1: Oh, Helen, don't. I had a check last week. I'm good as gold.
3: Well, I did that. I'm well in my 70s, and my doctor told me I had to go for the... I went to see my doctor. I didn't read about that, but while we're on it, I went to see my doctor. I needed some medication, and she said I needed the RS injection because of my age, and I get it for free because I'm over 75.
1: Don't you love that, Helen? Don't you love our Australian government? Don't you love the services provided by our government?
3: Oh, I think, I don't know why people are complaining. Tell them to shut their bloody mouths once they start complaining. When we get it all, and especially when you reach a certain age, you get so many things. But I didn't ring about that.
1: Mm-hmm.
3: I rang to say, I don't know what the legal position is, but if you're with somebody and you don't have to live together, so long as you can prove that you're with somebody for more than 2 years, you are considered a de facto relationship. But somebody that's probably a lawyer would know better than me. I am not, but I think that's the case. The other thing, living at home, European children live with their parents.
1: They did.
3: I know so many families. Children are in their 40s and still living with their parents because they want to, not because they have it so good. Why would they leave home?
1: Yep.
3: And they do because everything, you know, you come home, a meal's cooked for you, the housework is done, you don't have to worry about finances, your parents are paid for everything. My children stayed at home. My daughter, oh gosh, I sound like a domineering mother. She left home to get married, and that's what they do.
1: Yeah.
3: Or now these days they're all living together, so it's changed. But it was the case, European children, and we have so many traditions that go with that when you leave home.
1: Those good Macedonian girls didn't leave home.
3: Oh, the traditions are there. Mm. You know, you have the bread with the father, the wine glass at the doorstep that they've got to kick when they leave home. So there are so many different traditions, and it's just, and it's got nothing to do with domineering parents. Maybe there are domineering parents, but they stay at home. I so many family members, their children are still at home. Sounds horrible.
1: Do you know, if I had the opportunity, and it's no longer an opportunity because mum and dad are no longer there, I would still want to live at home. We had it so good, Helen. Maybe you didn't recognise how good we had it. We were blessed, and I was the eldest of six.
3: Yes, so sorry, I didn't mean, because I heard both, you know, and I wanted to comment on both, on the gentleman that was saying that he wants to leave everything to your children. You better look at the law, because the law recognises your partner before anything else.
1: Yeah, Helen, I'll let you go. It's a great comment. It's interesting how the government sort of comes in and spies. Do they spy and go, okay, how long have you been together? Really? Separate bedrooms? What? Separate bedrooms? Does that make a difference? What if one lived in front of the house, one lived at the back of the house? Because you live under the same roof. What constitutes hashtag relationship? 133693.
4: 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The temp is perfect. But as we know, there's always something happening with the weather. And no one knows that better than Central Queensland's favourite weatherman, Mike Griffin. 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
1: Good morning. For those sending a text, it's really easy to do, and I appreciate them. We may not get to read them out because we're flat chat right around Australia this morning. 0477 693 693. It was just by way of feedback. One in particular says, there was a great man, John Kerman, all those years ago, long time ago, won so much money at the Ballarat races, did not have enough pockets in which to put it all. There you go. Bless his heart and soul. Those brands, those family businesses of repute in towns like Warrnambool, and that would be the same, I would think, right throughout Australia, when you think about a business that just frankly was doing hamburger, but they did them extraordinarily well, and they became iconic and so much part of the community. And there would be one of them right across Australia in so many towns. Feel free to let us know which one was your favourite over those years, anywhere around Australia. I know there's amazing ones in WA that people talk about. There would be the same in South Australia. I do miss, what was the pie cart that was so famous in South Australia, in Adelaide, for such a long time? Was a pie the pie floated? Is that still a thing? That's the sort of experience for which I refer, and miss 133693. Where are we going? Rod, good morning.
10: Hello, Tony.
1: Roddy.
10: Firstly, yes, the pie floater is still a thing in South Australia.
1: Is it?
10: Yes, I've never partaken of one myself.
1: You've not?
10: All the years I've been coming here, I've never partaken of one.
1: Oh, mate, you should. It's one of life's great joys. They used to be at the front of the Hilton, or very near the Hilton.
10: Yeah, the most famous place is the man with the van out the front of the Cavern Hotel. It's where the big pie, the pie van, and he sells hamburgers and hot dogs and stuff like that.
1: So it was sort of done in a pea soup, wasn't it?
10: Yeah, something like that, I believe. Anyway, how was your weekend?
1: Sensational, thank you. Had a lovely time. Did a lot of walking, did a bit of eating, did a bit of drinking, did a bit of footy watching, even watched a bit of NRL.
10: That's good.
1: Mine
10: was pretty good too. It started off Friday afternoon with a trip to the accountant.
1: Did you win or lose?
10: Well, I was expecting to have to make a donation to the cause to the tune of about $3,000, and it turns out I've got to give them 30% of $458.
1: So you're okay?
10: Yeah, so yeah. My accountant weaved their magic and kind of look, because I've sold some shares last year and the year before. The year before I had to do an amendment to the year before's tax return, and that's where the bill comes. I ended up, I forgot to put the share selling in for the 25 financial year, and I haven't had a capital gain or $458, so we've got to give Mr. Chalmers 30% of that because he wants my money.
1: Well, you'd be happy with that. I mean, there is great wisdom, I think, Rod. Those sort of issues that are lost on me and how to manage it, other people can do it for themselves, but I reckon you surround yourself by people who know infinitely more and you trust to put it all together, and it just feels right.
10: Now, before I go...
1: Yep.
10: Yep, you're obviously a man who's who would be into investing in real estate, would he not?
1: Not to any great degree. Little bit over the years, but not to any great degree, Rod.
10: No point asking if you've got a spare 1.1, because I know where there's three separate titles on the one property, and you can nab all three of them, 1.1.
1: In which area, you're allowed to say?
10: Northeastern Victoria, up where the sun shines 360 days or 365 days of the year.
1: Beautiful.
10: Yeah. Up in Cobram, there's three properties three titles on the one property, three separate titles, the place has been subdivided. And the dearest one of the three is up for sale at 350. And the other two, one is 330 and one is 340.
1: So you could do a pretty good deal for just a bit over one, maybe.
10: Well, I reckon if you walked in and said, "Well, look, here's the deal. This is what you want. These separate. How about you take an even mil, and I'll take the whole three off your hands at once. I reckon you can get all three of them for a million."
1: And are they holiday type properties or full time rental places?
10: One's a three-bedroom house, and that is separate to the two separate two-bedroom units that are in behind it. So it's not a dual residency property; it's a triple occupancy property. But there's three separate titles in there.
1: Clever.
10: So you'd be in a situation where you can buy the first one and rent the other two out. Obviously, you can't have negative gear them, but you can still rent them out and have some passive income out of it. And then if you wanted to, you can sell them later on and still keep the front one. You don't worry about a capital gain on the front one if you're living in it, because it's your primary residence. You'd have to worry if you've got a capital gain on one of the two units in the back. But if you had a million to spare, somebody, a retiree, and then dipping into their super or something, wants to set their kids up or their grandkids up, go out and buy the three properties and put the two units in the back in the names of the kids.
1: We could go halves, Rod.
10: Yeah.
1: Okay, thank you. Well done. Thank you for that. I wish... 133-693. We'll get through some of these calls pretty quickly. For those that are waiting, my album was like a double Buddy Holly album back in 1960. Fantastic. Great Buddy Holly. Rose-coloured glasses, John Farnham, about 1968. Trev, what a song that was. And those years about, Kerman's. They made some good burgers too. G'day, Tone and Ethan. Blood Nose, do check out the recent episodes of Home and Away. Really? Was it Fitch? Was it Blood Nose? Was that part of a storyline in Home and Away? Check the storyline out. Real life issue. Thank you. William, morning.
11: Good morning. Hey, the true definition of relationship is intimacy.
1: So who determines that? Surely does government determine that?
11: No, government doesn't determine that, but the issue is if you're having a relationship, if you're having an intimacy with a person, you have a relationship. And I've got a second subject that I'd like to bring up if I can.
1: So just hold that thought for a moment then, William. The idea of, if you had to explain to me and those right across Australia, the definition of intimacy would be what?
11: A relationship where you have emotional and physical intimacy.
1: Wow. Okay. Would it be that simple?
11: Yep, that's it. And once you've crossed the border of those two circumstances, you have a relationship.
1: And then who then determines that that has or hasn't been the case?
11: Are we talking about others identifying what an intimacy is between two individuals?
1: Yeah.
11: Then that's a bedroom thing, you know, like it's nobody else's business. However, if you both acknowledging that there is an emotional and physical intimacy happening, then you have a relationship.
1: Hushmukundi.
11: Hmm. And the second subject I'd like to bring up, if you don't mind,
1: please,
11: is engineered obsolescence.
1: Oh, tell me about that. Where do we start, William?
11: It starts with the hereditary nature of crony capitalism, designing and engineering policies to entrap purchasers and people who are making purchases into a systematic abuse of the product that they purchased. Like, for instance, putting a starter motor on the inside of a bell housing of a gearbox.
1: Yeah.
11: So that the only way you can fix it is to take the bell housing off and the whole shebang, and it becomes so expensive that you're better off buying a whole new gearbox. And the products that they are supplying self-destroy. And there is a policy that we could create, which is called HARM, where if a manufacturer deliberately produces products for the purposes of creating harm for the product that they've provided, then the replacement and the repair becomes their responsibility for as long as the product exists.
1: Let me ask you this, William. In terms of, say, a television screen, because I'm fascinated by screens, new screens in particular, how long would you expect a screen to last, you know, today? Something that maybe you bought 5 years ago is almost, by definition, in terms of the technology, obsolete.
11: Yes, I understand that. And these principles are very difficult to work out, but what I'm talking about is deliberate harm created by the manufacturer to destroy the product in a particular time frame. It doesn't fail naturally, it fails deliberately. And that's where harm comes in. The policy of harm, where you produce legislation that if the provider engages in practices which deliberately harm the product that they're selling, they're the ones responsible for a replacement, not the owner.
1: Not the owner. William, we'll find out more about that from others right around Australia. That idea of, you know, it's all locked in, that after a period of time, you're encouraged, inadvertently maybe, to update. Buy a new one. Get a new one. You better get a new one, son. You better get a good one. And how much is waste? There's so much waste. So much waste. 133693. Brian, Michael, Kenny will come to you very shortly, right around Australia. In Sydney right now, just over 21 degrees. Top of 28 coming your way. Melbourne, hello, 13 degrees, 15 for Monday, possible morning and shower. Perth, gorgeous, sunny day again. Top of 23, 13 now. And Adelaide, 17 is where you're going. It's 13 degrees in town right now.
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1: Read a really interesting article across the weekend, had to do with lots of things happening in the United States. The question was asked, so the tag to the particular article, and it's a lengthy article, but the tag to it is, what came before Trump to make Trumpism possible? And I pondered that question for the last 48 hours. What came before Trump to make Trumpism possible? And I'm buttered on both sides if I can come up with a definitive answer. You may have one. Think about it. What came before Trump to make Trumpism possible? 133693. Department of Housing allows you, I don't know whether this is right, Trev, I'll read it anyway. Department of Housing allows you 3 nights a week with a regular visitor staying overnight, and then they class you as in a relationship. Really? So who monitors that? Who comes around? Is this your third night or your fourth night? Are you hanky-panky or no hanky-panky? Who monitors that? Really? Fascinating. 133-693, 131-873. 131-873 for those in Brisbane and in Sydney. Brian, morning.
19: Good morning, Tony. I'm just classy. I'm going to tell you something about these sharks here.
1: Brian, just hold it back a bit. So we're talking.
19: Morning, Tony. I'm just classy. I'm going to tell you something about these sharks here.
1: Brian, just hold it.

0: sorry, Dad, but it's 50 yards off the beach, you know. She said, we're looking for the shark. She got the idea, someone wrote to West Australia, there's 1,500 sharks around West Australia. If there's not 10,000 sharks around Australia, I said, I'll donate 1,000 to charity immediately, you know. But I just can't believe the government, they're looking for a shark. They're never going to get a shark. Yeah, it had to be. It looked like, on the side, it looked like, I said, about 15 foot, it looked like an 18 foot shark. I'd never seen anything like it in my life. Yeah. And they should be getting all the sharks. Sharks are no good for anyone. You get shark flake, mate. It's cooked in batter, goes in your intestines. It's full of friggin' mercury. It's good for your body if you want to keep living all your life.
1: Oh, we love flake, though. We love it.
0: I know
1: it.
0: You do. It's no good in the long run, mate, if you keep eating it. I'm just telling you, I know doctors in St. Vincent's Hospital, everything. Well, big shots. But the moral of the story is crocodiles for handbags and sharks for cat food, right? And anyone keeps it, I'll tell you, if you don't like anyone, tell them to come to WA if they like swimming. You know, you're not a good thing, you don't.
1: So, Brian, the idea of we've been talking about it for a long time. 6PR in Perth listeners would know about the idea of sharks that might come into Cottesloe or come into Scarborough or in the beach further north of Perth. The question about that
0: around
1: is
0: around Rottnest
1: and around Rottnest Island too. So, mate,
0: ten years ago, they got over 1,000 sharks in a long weekend spearfishing. It was in the paper all upset with me.
1: I know.
0: Go back 10 years ago.
1: And I guess the question that we have to, which goes round and round and round, how do we blame the shark? And how do authorities then, as you say, Brian, go hunting for the shark? Well and truly, God forbid, by the way, after the event, after a tragedy, or somebody has been imaged, or even worse, taken by a shark in the Indian Ocean. It's just been one of those fascinating conversations that people have held in WA for decades and decades and decades. Brian, always good to hear from you. Thank you. Michael, morning.
2: Good morning. How are you?
1: Michael, I'm well. Thank you for asking. And yourself?
2: Yeah, good, thank you. Just before I talk about it, Sundays, just to let you know, I've been listening since midnight, and I haven't heard any of our overnight callers through 2GB or 4BC.
1: Where are they? Calling. Where are they, Darren?
2: Well, I've rang the number several times, a 2GB number, and it's not connecting.
1: Right. Okay. So we need to talk to our executive technicians in that part of the world.
2: I dare say so.
1: Okay, mate. Thank you for that heads up, Michael.
2: Now, the Wet Sundays. I think we've got to remember who we've got to thank for that. The flamboyant Christopher Scase.
1: Pretty much.
2: To develop the Meriton brand.
1: Yeah, it was way up.
2: And here in Brisbane, I do recall the one on the Gold Coast. The we used to be able to fly to Brisbane from Sydney.
1: What a property!
2: And get
1: that
2: on
1: was.
2: Get on those big hovercrafts.
1: Yep.
2: They had two of them operating back to back, going down there.
1: Did.
2: It
1: was Hollywood in many ways, Michael.
2: Sorry?
1: It was Hollywood.
2: Yes, yeah, well, in those times, I think personally he was outdone by the government. He was never committed for fraud or insider trading, and like our Mr. Alan Bond and what was the other one, Renee Rifkin?
1: Well, he did a runner.
2: He did a runner. Remember, he said to the court, oh, may I have my passport for a day? They said, yeah, why? He said, well, I'm not going to go anywhere. And he was gone.
1: Yeah.
2: maybe something your other listeners can comment on. I'm still doing a bit more research on it at the moment, but I don't think the person actually stopped to think about what he had. I do recall when he bought, was it Channel 7?
1: Yeah, bought it. And
2: he was sitting on the toilet at 2:30 in the morning.
1: Yes. Barely. So this is a good idea. What I might do is buy the network.
2: Buy the network. Yeah, if I can't work on it, I'll buy it.
1: Yeah.
2: Hamburgers. In Wollongong, we had Rosie's Diner.
1: Rosie's Diner.
2: In Dapto, and they just did hamburgers, and they were the size of a dinner plate.
1: Yeah.
2: Nothing else.
1: How long would they go back, Michael?
2: Back to the 80s.
1: Yep.

0: and the meat pie, obviously, Woolloobaloo, pie and mushy peas at Harry's Cafe, the Wheels.
1: Was it Harry DeWheel or just Harry?
0: Harry DeWheels, I think it was in those days.
1: Harry DeWheel, yeah.
0: And I think that's got into a, I know there's one in Newcastle now as well. I think they're a bit of a popular brand now around that area.
1: Gee, they were just special, weren't they? Wherever, if you were up there on holidays, that was the place to grab something.
0: Yeah, after a late night at Darlinghurst.
1: Hill. Tired and emotional, and that's exactly what you wanted at 3 a.m.
0: Yeah. And then the next train out of Sydney, as Jimmy Barnes once said.
1: almost gone. Michael, you're a good man. I hope we talk again in the next week, couple of weeks, while we're looking after the program across Australia.
0: Just check those numbers out. As I said, I've tried probably 6 times since midnight getting on, and it just rings out.
1: So the normal number you would do is 131-873.
0: That's correct.
1: Well, we'll ask people in that part of the world, give us a try, 131-873. See what happens. We thought we'd been getting quite a few calls, didn't we? But for the rest of 133-693, which is here in Melbourne, and certainly for Perth, 133-882. I know it's a bit clunky, but we'll manage together. Darren, Michael, Kenny, you're next. Come and join us, Australia Overnight.
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1: Finals footy, this time of the year, it's an exciting time. Doesn't matter which particular code of finals footy, by definition, is an exciting time. And none more finer than what happened yesterday in South Australia, where Norwood, the Redlegs, buried certainly its ghost of 2024 with a 14-point triumph, we tell you, against arch rival Sturt. Claim its 32nd premiership in the 2026 SANFL League Grand Final yesterday. Their third consecutive Grand Final against the arch rival goes back many, many years, but they've won, and they won handsomely in the end. Well done to everybody that supports Norwood, the Redlegs, as they're known in Adelaide. Michael, morning.
9: Good morning, Tony. How are you?
1: Michael, thank you. I'm really well. Well, apart from a bit of a dodgy nose at the moment, and people are telling me that I should not watch Home and Away for some reason.
9: Yeah, have you got a bit of a runny nose?
1: Little bit of a blood nose, Michael. Might be the excitement of my life, perhaps.
9: What's caused that?
1: Well, if we only knew, Michael, if we only knew. Doctor, give me a call. I've got a bad, sad case of loving you.
9: Yeah, Tony, what I wanted to say was about the footy on Saturday, about the crowd's behaviour after the game.
1: Yeah.
9: Throwing bottles and cans.
1: Not a good look.
9: On the ground.
1: Not a good look.
9: And at the umpires, that bad behaviour shouldn't be tolerated.
1: No.
9: And they should increase security to combat that type of behaviour.
1: Well, you've got 100,000 people near enough to 100,000 people in a stadium. How do you get enough security into that place and monitor the potential for some dickhead who's going to start throwing bottles at an umpire?
9: Well, you could have surveillance.
1: Well, they've got all that. They've got the cameras and things. I mean, you'd need another, effectively, 50,000, you know, operations in there to monitor it. It's just not the reality. It's just people's dumbass behaviour, which is inappropriate, awful, and no need. I know people get cross, but you don't take it out on the umpires. They're doing their job. Do they get it wrong sometimes? Yes, they do.
9: You just got to accept it for what it is.
1: Yep, you do. And if we don't look after the umpires, we have no umpires, we have no game. There will be a reluctance for people to become, for young men and women to become umpires. And then we're in trouble at all levels of the sport too, by the way. All levels of the sport.
9: Yeah, and love the sport.
1: Yep. And if we have no umpires, then the game cannot continue.
9: Yeah.
1: It's a bit like my observation would be, why would you want to become a politician at the moment? Because you're just being crushed constantly, by people in the media and people outside politics who slam politicians. Why would you want to be a politician? Same deal. Why would you want to be an umpire?
9: Well, when you're talking about politicians, they get into the jobs because they think they can make the state or a better place.
1: You would hope that is the case, Michael. And I think the majority probably do do that. And then, because of whatever unfolds for them and or their party, they are heavily criticised, and we all do it, by the way, heavily criticise politicians purely because they're politicians, and we may or may not like the job that they do. And so we criticise them. What does that do to anybody who's thinking about a career in politics, who might be 25 or 35, thinking, well, I might stand for office? Oh, no, I can make pretty good money outside it without all the harshness of being a politician. And the media has to go take some greater responsibility in that too, I would have thought. Come and have your say right around Australia, 133 693.
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1: You and I love old expressions, fabulous old expressions. There's a text here, won't read it out in full, but it mentions hanky-panky, like the expression hanky-panky. For the life of, what would be the origins of the expression hanky-panky? 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
16: Hello, I'm Chris McCarthy. Support for federal Labor has dropped to its lowest level since 2012, at just 27% in the latest news poll. Labor's primary vote has fallen 10 points from 37% in the past 12 months. One Nation and the Coalition have remained unchanged on 30 and 19% respectively. The opposition is rejecting claims its proposed fuel excise discount would be inflationary. The coalition has unveiled a plan to halve the tax anytime the price of crude oil exceeds $100 a barrel for 2 weeks. Treasurer Jim Chalmers says the plan would put further pressure on inflation, but Shadow Energy Minister Dan Tehan has told News 24 that doesn't have to be the case.
17: Not if it comes with cuts in other government spending, and that is what we've always proposed. We want to make sure we do this sensibly, but we need to be able to provide cost of living to motorists now.
16: The Prime Minister is continuing his week-long tour of the US, pitching Australia as a middle power for the UN Security Council. Talks at this year's General Assembly in New York are expected to highlight the need for better digital security and global guidelines for AI. Australia is looking to secure one of the 10 non-permanent seats on the council for the first time since 2013. A child has died while two others and a woman in her 40s were critically injured in a stabbing in the New South Wales Blue Mountains. All four were found in a vehicle at Valley Heights by members of the public who rendered assistance. Police say the woman was known to the children, who are all believed to be under 5 years old. Ukraine has launched what's thought to be its largest round of drone strikes on Moscow, targeting the city's main oil refinery. The attack coming as Russia entered the third and final day of voting in its first wartime parliamentary election. New research shows retirees contribute $16.5 billion to the economy each year. It's through volunteering, mentoring, community leadership and unpaid care like babysitting. UniSuper spokesperson Derek Gascoigne says the contribution often goes unnoticed.
18: The contribution that the retirees are making is largely headed up by mainly the unpaid care sector. So these are often grandchildren or siblings. Really, it's that grandparent economy.
16: Australian researchers are investigating if weight loss drugs like Ozempic could be repurposed to treat alcohol addiction. Studies show the drugs can suppress dopamine and brain reward pathways. Also making news, a WA government plan to hunt a shark responsible for a fatal attack in Perth has been criticised by experts and the Greens. And life expectancy for Australians is projected to grow to 90 years old for women and 86 for men across the next four decades.
2: Shop with confidence at Harvey Norman with their price guarantee. 994RO, your sport now.
16: Just four teams remain in the race for the NRL Premiership. Andrew Lucas reports.
19: Newcastle is through to its first preliminary final since 2013 after stunning the Warriors 12-10 in front of a record NRL crowd of over 48,000 at Eden Park. It was 6-6 at halftime before Dom Young crossed shortly after to put the Knights ahead. Leka Halasima went over for his second with 11 to go, but the home side fell short to be eliminated in straight sets. Newcastle will take on Penrith in a preliminary final on Sunday at Accor Stadium. Andrew Lucas, Sydney.
16: In AFL, the Brisbane Lions will challenge a one-match suspension on star Lachie Neale in the hope of retaining him for Saturday's decider against Fremantle. He's been handed the penalty for a gut punch on Hawthorn's Jack Ginnivan. And in the AFLW, wins for Adelaide, West Coast, Gold Coast and Richmond.
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3: Clear tonight, starting at 14 in Rockhampton for a sunny day with a top of 31. Yeppoon will be 14 to 25. Gladstone, 15 to 28. And Billawilla, 9 to 34 degrees.
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1: Morning, glad to have your company wherever you are. I am Tony McManus, sitting in for myself, really. I host the program right across Australia, 3AW in Melbourne, 5AA in Adelaide, 6PR in Perth in the Ace Radio Network, and for the next couple of weeks, sitting in for Phil. Morning, Phil. Looking after 2GB in Sydney and 4BC in Brisbane. If you would like to come and play, and gee, I hope you do. We'll get to know each other pretty well by the end of the next 2 or 3 weeks. Jump on board 133693. There are so many things about which to chat, and we will do that for the rest of this morning and then for the next 4 days as well. Then I might have the weekend off and then come back the weekend after that, and the weekend after that I'll be here. They can't get rid of me. They'd like to, but can't get rid of me. The front page of the Australian always throws up some things for our consideration. In no particular order, there's a really good young by Penny Timms, Morning Thames senior health reporter. Talks about the cost of publicity subsidising weight loss drugs, such as Ozempic, for example. For people with obesity in Australia, would be paid by health savings in just 5 years, according to exclusive analysis, prompting calls for the government to urgently conduct its own modelling, subsidising weight loss drugs that would ultimately pay for themselves. Interesting. Shadow over long-term growth. You'll love this. Jim Chalmers, Morning Jim, is raising expectations that economic growth from now until 2066, you worked that out, will fall short of levels seen over the past 40 years in forecasts released as part of his long-expected intergenerational report. Economic growth from now until 2066 will fall short of levels seen over the past 40 years. History never repeats. Melbourne right now, 21 degrees on that way to 28. Melbourne, 13, 15 for the day. Possible shower. Glorious day yesterday in Melbourne town. Scheisenhausen today. Perth, 12, 13 degrees, top of 23. Brisbane, 17, top of 31, sunny, gorgeous day, that part of the world for today. And Adelaide, 13 degrees, cloudy, top of 17. Adi Karate, have you been out and about?
5: Yes, good morning, Tony. It sounds like you need Dr. Love from what I heard, Dr.
1: We do.
5: Song by Tina Job.
1: Yeah, yeah, well, anyway, just this weird blood nose out of nowhere, so I'm not too sure what that's about.
5: Yeah, not good with this awkward weather up and down. Yes, out and about, very quiet, and I can't give you anything on the petrol prices. Nothing under 225 and 229, even 232, all over. That includes Westbrook Bay, Yarraville, Braybrook, Williamstown, and it's just not changing and getting worse and worse. So
1: that's in Victoria. I'd be fascinated to find out from people in New South Wales and in Queensland the current prices. Are they close to that 230-240 mark per litre?
5: Well, I heard they're going to be rising. And just getting back with the blue light discos that you mentioned, my mate DJ'd one. If you remember, they had those like magnetic blue lights flashing. The cops used to be there and run them for the kids' safety, which was good. They turned out successful, no trouble, and I knew the cops because my mate used to DJ a couple of them, and yeah, it was just interesting. He had those single lights, and some were real just to,
1: yeah,
5: you know, the appeal of blue light discos is what they were.
1: So they ran years ago on a Sunday night in Dandenong, Artie, and I got to tell you, it was such great fun. On a Sunday night, we start from around about 5 o'clock, finish by 8 on a Sunday night, and we get 1,000 young people in the town hall.
5: Well, it gave the young an opportunity to get out and dance and have some fun and listen to their favourite music and, yeah, you know, meet and greet. And it was good fun, you know, so it was pretty successful. It would be good if they could do that again to make sure that these parties run much safer than what we see now, unfortunately.
1: Yeah, and it was pretty well controlled, my memory. I mean, there'd be a few officers there, there'd be some volunteers, there'd be people from the local, you know, parishes and things would get involved. It was pretty cool. No trouble, from my memory, no trouble.
5: No trouble at all. I knew the cops and used to give them a hand all the time because my mate was DJing quite a few and stick around, and so they ran much smoother. Unfortunately, it is what it is today, you know, or what we see. It's not looking very good.
1: It is what it is. I loathe that expression, but I think you're right, Artie.
5: Yep, never mind. I'm just can't wait till these petrol prices. Well, I doubt they're going to drop. I heard they're going to increase.
1: Well, there was some comment made yesterday, I think maybe on one of the programs I was looking at, suggesting that maybe $2.90 is not that far away. $3 a litre.
5: And you're going to 2GB. That's interesting.
1: So we're at 2GB and we're at 4BC in Brisbane. So we're Australia-wide for the next couple of weeks at least.
5: Oh, that's incredible. Have you worked there before?
1: Well, I've never worked anywhere, Artie.
5: Yes, you have.
1: No,
5: I'm just wondering if you've worked at 2GB.
1: I've never worked anywhere, but thank you for asking. This is not work. This is play. Simon, morning.
6: How's the family? Did you always see the girls on the weekend?
1: Can you just speak, you feel like you're off speaker a bit, Simon. For those right around Australia, they want to hear every word that you have to utter.
6: Did you see the girls on the weekend?
1: Which girls on the weekend, Simon?
6: Your family.
1: My daughters live in Western Australia, so no, I didn't, but I spoke to them on the phone, Simon.
6: Oh, that's good, yeah.
1: Daughters one and two, two granddaughters. Well, three granddaughters and one grandson, and they're all happy, healthy, wealthy, and wise.
6: Oh, that's good to hear. That little
1: Little Colby. Little Colby, who's now only about 6 weeks, I think.
6: Good on you.
1: Little Colby. And he was, they sent me a photo. He was sound asleep while watching the footy over the weekend with mum, dad, and a couple of friends on the couch.
6: Yeah, nicely. Come on, Frio.
1: So Frio's the team to look at. I think there's a lot of people in Western Australia will be thrilled and more than excited, A, to be there and C, if they get up and have a great win against Brisbane.
6: And I hope Lachie Neal goes out for the punch on Jack Ginnerin.
1: Well, that'll go to the tribunal, I think, Tuesday. It'll be a big decision one way or t'other.
6: Gut punch,
1: he punched
6: me in the gut.
1: Well, the tribunal will sort that out, but you can imagine that it doesn't look in any way great, Sim. You're right about that part.
6: No, that's right, yeah. Well, mate, have a good week.
1: Did you have the best weekend, Sim?
6: Oh, yeah, I did, but I didn't get the quaddy.
1: You didn't get the quaddy. Did you get any through?
6: No.
1: Nothing. Yeah. Do you have a look?
6: I got a couple of wide bets through, and that paid all right.
1: Did you have a look at the number 11s in the last race?
6: Nada. Be no good anywhere else, same time.
1: I'll have a look very shortly for you. Thank you. Maggie May, wake up. Good morning.
7: I am sort of drifting off a little, but besides the point. Now, Tony.
1: Aren't we all?
7: The two blood noses.
1: Mm.
7: Reasons, of course, but I did a text through a recent
8: what's happening at the moment on Home and Away. And for any listeners out there, may I say, please don't diss it without really giving it a go. No, of course there's a television license, but there is so much CBT and topical issues that are addressed. Currently, there is one of the cast members started off with a blood nose, etc. Oh, okay, so a series of tests, no ruled out pregnancy and so on.
1: Pregnancy for a blood nose?
8: Apparently, or this was part of whether this could be.
1: I'm pregnant. Yay.
8: No.
1: Think of the money.
8: No. Immaculate conception.
1: I know.
8: However.
1: Would three minutes just kill you?
8: Please, can I continue?
1: You sure may.
8: All right. Okay. Now, series of blood tests, and I just cannot. She was eventually diagnosed with some sort of condition. It is potentially life-threatening, and for the life of me, I cannot.
1: So you're quoting a storyline from Home and Home and Away.
8: Well, it's ongoing at the moment. Right. Now, the importance is, for all, as many people out there at all times, no matter for what reason, to donate blood and plasmas wherever possible and perhaps be on the donor registry for stem cell transfusions or however you might like to call it. Normally with stem cell, when that's a last resort, normally they look at close family members, but if all else fails, then there could be, as far as they haven't mentioned it on the program, but my understanding that sometimes the stem cell registry is perhaps universal and it can be critical in saving a life. And that part is a fact.
1: I think you're right. I'm up to, 23 blood donations and 5 plasma donations. So ticking along beautifully. I highly recommend, and I'm with you, Maggie, highly recommend that people get on board and do it. Now, we do a thing here called the Passing Parade. For those around Australia who may or may not be familiar, certainly those in New South Wales, Sydney, morning, and in Brisbane, Queensland, good morning. Johnny Doremus is the host of the Passing Parade. Morning, John.
9: This is John Doremus with the Passing Parade and the story of a man who made a discovery that revolutionized medical science and launched a multi-million dollar industry. Your fame will outlast the pyramids, wrote an enthusiastic contemporary to an obscure Polish scientist after reading of the latter's discovery in a 1912 medical journey. The name of the scientist was Casimir Funk. The discovery referred to was that of vitamins. And I'll be back after this message.
11: Stop at the curb. Look to the right.
12: Look to the left.
11: Look to the right again. Then if the road is clear of traffic, walk straight across the road.

0: Kazimierz Funk was born in Warsaw on the 23rd of February, 1884. At the age of 17, he was sent to the University of Bern. And 4 years later, having taken degrees in chemistry and biology, he moved to the Pasteur Institute in Paris and from there to Berlin University. In 1910, he was offered the opportunity of doing independent research at the Lister Institute in London. He grasped it eagerly. And it was there that a chance remark of one of his colleagues, Professor Charles Martin, set him on an entirely new course. For some years, Martin had been working to ascertain the cause of beriberi, a disease that afflicted millions in India, Southwest Asia, and the Far East. And he had evolved a theory that it was connected with a diet deficiency. "Wouldn't be surprised if it had something to do with all that rice they eat," he said to Funk one day. Well, the idea captured Funk's imagination. And for the next 2 years, he followed it up with countless experiments. Nobody paid much heed to what he was doing, not even Martin. And then in July 1912, he published a paper in the British Journal of State Medicine, modestly entitled "The Etiology of Deficiency Diseases." It added a whole new dimension to medical thought. Whereas others had merely been groping in the field of deficiency sicknesses, Funk had actually succeeded in isolating chemical substances from various foods to prevent such diseases. Substances he called vitamins. For 2 more years, Funk continued his work at the Lister Institute, widening the range of his knowledge and classifying the various types of vitamins. During World War I, tempted by the enormous research funds available in the United States, he moved to Cornell Medical College, where he put his mind to the production of artificial vitamins. His laboratory compounds were the first to be accepted by medical associations as substitutes for the natural substances. In 1919, he returned to Warsaw to head the State Institute of Hygiene. There he spent 7 years concentrating on the second major interest of his life, the isolation of male and female hormones in living creatures. His work in Warsaw came to an end in 1927, when political turmoil drove him to seek refuge in Paris. He remained there, experimenting and lecturing till the outbreak of World War II. Back in America, he became a consultant to various drug companies, but he never gave up his private research. And before his death on November 19, 1967, at the age of 83, he had justly earned the title Grand Old Man of Medical Science. Our time is up till we meet again for another chapter in the Passing Parade. This is John Doremus. Thank you so much, and goodbye for now.
1: And I think there's something in that for all of us.
2: John, thank you. Look at the text. We have a great writer who we have no idea who it is, just known as the Phantom, who sends in little paragraphs commenting on the program. Been doing it for a long time. We love him or her. We don't know. Maybe half and half, one of each, who says, Nostradamus, funny. Nostradamus predicted Tony Mack's blood nose coinciding with the great Norwood winning its 32nd premiership. I guess that old prophet knows everything.
3: It's getting close. You can smell it in the air. Finals time in the NRL. And that other smell lingering? The big feast you can win thanks to Coco Brew. 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
1: We'll have a bit of fun in the next 20 minutes. Come and join us wherever you are. You might be listening through, I don't know, 2GB in Sydney, could be 4BC in Brisbane, 5AA in Adelaide, 6BR in Perth, just to name four. You might be here at 3AW in Melbourne. Great to have your company. I'm Tony McManus. I get to host the program for all of those stations at least for the next fortnight. Good to know that you're there. 133693. If you'd like to jump in, you can do that on 131. That is 131873. 131873. 131873. Or you can also text, which is 0477 693 693. Just glazed at some email coming in, some emails, plural, lots of them, which I will respond to during the day, later on today. Spend a bit of time doing that. Overnight at 3aw.com.au if you'd like to do that. Plenty of room on the board. Trumpism comes in after Obama. But what generated it? What is the idea of Trumpism? A little piece that I read over the weekend. What is Trumpism and what allowed it for it to occur? What was it before Trumpism? Tone, you may well be pregnant. I don't think so, but very kind of you to say so. Promise you, not the case. thanks. People are funny. The Centrelink, as you described it, you are paying each other's bills regardless of whether you're living together. I'll say that again. Centrelink class you in a relationship if you are paying each other's bills regardless of whether you are living together, whatever that means. How's that? How is that determined? I'm still fascinated. Who walks in under that roof line and points that out? I would have thought there'd be holes in that position, if you'll pardon the expression. Trev, morning.
12: Good morning, Tony.
1: Trev.
12: I've only just woke up, but I'll start with my first thing with you. What's the verdict with you?
1: What's the verdict in terms of the free kick?
12: Yeah.
1: Look, I watched it as many did over and over and over, and it looked a little challenging from our eye, from the camera. However, you've got to rely on the umpires. We have no choice but to rely, Trev, on the umpires.
12: Yeah, I know that. But I've seen freebies let go at the end of a game, like that close to the siren, and they've just let them fly on and work it out.
1: Yeah, I know. But anyway, every umpire's going to have a different perspective, and that's what they do as umpires. And we've got to give benefit of the doubt to the umpires. Yeah. They're on the ground. They see it. They hear it. They can feel it.
2: And if we don't have umpires, we haven't got a game.
12: Yeah, anyway, the other thing is, the pool up the road, from up the street from us, it's business as usual. Still just driving around in this truck with a chipper doing jobs I don't know where. Probably not paying any tax. Driver on my roads, doesn't pay for them. It's, geez, it gets in, like a knife in the back of the neck with this fool. But anyway.
2: And it seems to be no end, Trev. I mean, we've been talking about this now for some weeks at least. It doesn't seem to have any sense of resolution.
12: This has been going on for 12 months. Easy. Anyway, so I'm just getting out of the street for a week. I'm going up to Sheepyard Flats camping for 5 nights.
2: Where's Sheepyard Flats?
12: It's on a river up near, sort of, just below Bright.
2: We'll be
12: it's fixed. About 2.5 hours from here, but, yeah, sort of heading off today.
2: Up in the hills.
12: Yeah, I just love me camping. Friends of mine are coming up on the Tuesday, setting up a zip. I've got a fold-down camper trailer. Because I'm a retired rigger crane driver, I set up zip lines with a 43-metre cable for the kids to ride down on.
2: Handy. Beautiful.
12: And they have a ball.
2: And where did...
12: Set it up.
2: So you do a bit of fishing, or how do you eat? How do you cook? Where do you do all that?
12: Oh, yeah, I do a bit of fishing. I've got yabby nets that I've... a new type of yabby net that I've acquired on the internet. It fold up nice and come back. So, and I've done yabby netting before, like catch a few of those and boil them up. And yeah, we have a bit of.
2: You've got your Trev. You've got your radio on, so it's going to be distracting. Also, and when you hear it back, it's going to be a little distracting.
12: Oh, right.
2: It just becomes a bit of a challenge because I can hear it and you can hear it, and you'll get confused in the content. Mate, you keep in touch, and we'll talk again soon, Trev.
12: No worries, mate.
2: See you, brother. Impey had plenty of time to release the ball to his feet, baffling why he didn't attempt to dispose of the ball. Well, there's that as well. Thank you, text ending in 174. I think there is that. And, look, we weren't there. We weren't on the ground. We weren't in that moment, which for Hawthorn supporters, no doubt, will be talked about for a long time. Excruciatingly painful. But put that aside for one moment, just for one moment. Not easy to do, as Hawthorn supporters would say. But, oh, what a game. What a game of football. Think of the time. Don't laugh when I say this. I may have been ironing. It's how dull and boring I am on the weekend. That's as good as life gets. I may have been doing some ironing. And you can feel, so your eyes are on the TV, listening to the commentary, listening to the radio, whatever the case may be, and ironing. Lots of text. There was one in particular that says, what was the one about Lockie? Oh, Lockie Neal, who will go up against it on Tuesday. I think a decision will be looked at on Tuesday. Lockie Neal, but 174 makes this point. 300 games, no offences. Leniency is likely with a fine. Be an interesting one to watch because based on the footage, it doesn't look great. It's not a good look, not a good look for the game. It'll be just interesting to see how that unfolds on Tuesday. But I think under those regs, given that he's had pretty clear run, you would hope that maybe, just maybe, or I'm sure he would hope, bit of leniency in there. It just looked really dumb, unnecessary. And Neil did a Barry Hall and played in the grand final. Thank you. How good were those old animated health and safety advertisements? It would have been the 70s and the 80s. The one you just played, Hector the Cat. We loved Hector the Cat for road safety. We might have another crack at it just a moment. It's fantastic. Those wonderful Hector the Cat.
7: Stop at the curb.
13: Stop at the curb.
7: Look to the right.
13: Look to the right.
7: Look to the left.
13: To the left.
7: Look to the right again. Then if the road is clear of traffic, walk straight across the road.
14: Look to

0: Do you know, as a grandparent, eldest of nearly seven, and the fourth one just, you know, 4 or 5 weeks old, but to the little ones still crossing the road, and I sing that song, and they look at me and go, what the? But it still resonates, certainly resonates for me, and they get a bit of a giggle out of it as well. Look to the left, look to the right. Then when the road is clear of traffic, walk straight across the road. Don't run. I think there's something in that for everyone.
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4: The irony of it all, says the Phantom, as Tony was pressing his clothes with a sunbeam, Hawks fans were getting hot under the collar. Too clever for words. Ethan and Tone, hi, a man's occupation. No, I don't think we'll do that, Maggie, but thank you. Hector the Cat must be the first cat I've ever seen worry about road safety. Hector the Cat must be the first cat I've ever seen worry about safety to stop and look out for cars, not run across the road. Jeez, Tony. It was a brilliant, brilliant campaign though, wasn't it? For little kids, little tackers. So important. Presumably, some states still do that, drive those sort of campaigns. I think from memory that was a national campaign. Lots of text. People quick to criticise Collingwood supporters, but a downright disgraceful display by the Hawthorn fans on Saturday. Find those responsible, if possible, and ban them for life. I think that will be the intention. It was not a good look, not a good look for the game, not a good look for the Hawthorn Football Club, and you're right. We would be downright critical if it was from certainly Collingwood, and we love to bash Collingwood around a little bit. But the idea of it is it's just wrong. And we all get cross. All of us get cross. We're passionate about our game, whether we're talking about rugby in South, the great game in Queensland and New South Wales, whether we're talking about VFL, AFL, whether we're talking about whatever game it is. We all get, you know, anxious and we want to fire up. There's no excuse for that. Not in this day and age. We're better than that. Look at the behaviour that some of those people, the soccer clubs in Europe had all those years ago. Can you imagine anything like that? Just awful. Now, for those in Brisbane, for those in Sydney, around this time we have a cereal. You'll love it. You will love the cereal. You'll only get a slice of it. It is called Man in the Mist. Man in the Mist. So you'll get an episode each morning this week. And then we come back to your calls wherever you are around Australia. You'll be able to join us straight after 133-693. Morning.
3: 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It's the 4RO Perry's IGA Secret Sound. 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
9: 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The characters are portrayed by radio actors reading a script. Some episodes may contain material which some people may find offensive or upsetting. If you are likely to be offended, we suggest you don't listen to this serial and rejoin Australia Overnight in about 10 minutes' time.
10: The Man in the Mist.
11: The police were able to make contact with Harry Elliott. A sensational disclosure was made. In Inspector Gleeson's office, a gun was produced, the murder weapon. And Harry Elliott recognized it as his own property.
12: The gun belongs to you, Mr. Elliott?
13: Yes.
12: Where did you get it?
13: I've had it for years. I thought it was safely locked away.
12: Where?
13: In the tool room behind the garage. I have a padlock cupboard there. The gun, so I thought, was stored there, among other things.
12: Like what, for instance?
13: Well, acids, sharp instruments, the sort of thing that might be dangerous for a child. Both Anne and I had that in mind when I had the cupboard built.
12: So your wife knew this gun was there, too?
13: Yes. But you don't think that...
12: I'm thinking very fast, Mr. Elliott. This gun came from your home. Our ballistics experts tell us that a bullet from this gun killed Carl Bloor.
13: Oh, but it's fantastic. Anne would never do a thing like that, Inspector.
12: How do you know?
13: Well, she's not overstrong. She's not an aggressive woman. And in her present state of health...
12: Have you a typewriter in your home, Mr. Elliott?
13: Yes.
12: Can your wife type?
13: Oh, yes. As a matter of fact, that's how I met Anne. She was my partner's secretary.
12: Then she would have no difficulty in typing this document I showed you.
13: May I read it again?
12: Go right ahead. There's not much more, as you can see. But she makes it very clear at the conclusion of the statement there that she had no knowledge of the fact that Carl Bloor was alive when she married you.
13: Yes, so I see.
12: In fact, I'd say that the document was composed by your wife. What do you think, Mr. Elliott?
13: Well, I... Now, look here. She might have written this, but she wouldn't be capable of murder, not Anne.
12: Fear and hate can drive even the mildest people to deeds, which they would not be capable of if they were in their normal senses, Mr. Elliott.
13: Oh, this is a dreadful, Inspector. We must find her, and she'll tell you herself. I see this man lived in Kensington.
12: Yes. I feel the writer must have been an expert stenographer. Address, date, and very neatly set out.
13: You'll be fair when you find her, won't you, Inspector?
12: What do you mean?
13: Well, Anne's not herself.

0: Perhaps I judged her harshly, but it was an awful shock to me when I found out that there was another husband alive. Somehow, Anne seemed to be going overboard all along the line.
1: Who wouldn't? Don't worry, Mr. Elliot. If your wife is innocent, she has no need to worry. But in order to prove her innocence, we must find the lady herself, and quickly, before there's another tragedy.
0: Oh, no, there couldn't be another.
1: Who knows what passes through a woman's mind? However, don't worry. We'll put all our resources to work. This time we'll find her. Never fear.
2: I wish I could help you, Inspector. I really wish I could.
1: I understand that you were Mrs. Elliot's closest friend. And if you have any more thoughts on the matter...
2: I've told you all I know. I really feel that she might have gone down to Devon.
1: No, she isn't there. We've checked thoroughly.
2: Well, if she contacts me, and that could be possible...
1: Please let us know at once, and try to persuade her to come to us if you can.
2: Oh, excuse me, Inspector. Hello? Yes? He's here in the shop now. It's for you, Inspector.
1: Thank you, Mrs. Elliot. Hello? Yes? Where is this place? And the name? Oh, I'm quite close. I'll slip round and see the man. All right, Sergeant.
2: What else can I do for you, Inspector?
1: Do you know of a pawn shop close to here called Franklin's?
2: Why, yes. It's just around the corner.
1: Very close. That's understandable.
2: Why?
1: We've got onto something at last. And by the sound of it, Mrs. Elliot is still in London.
2: What have you learned?
1: Mrs. Elliot went to this pawn shop yesterday and raised money on a set of emeralds.
2: The emeralds? She spoke to me about them, Inspector.
1: Did she?
2: Yes. She planned to sell them along with a Georgian silver tea service. As a matter of fact, she wanted me to sell the tea service here in my shop.
1: Is it here now?
2: Well, only one piece. She was going to bring the rest in during the week. She was desperately trying to raise money then.
1: Understandable. You know, Mrs. Elliot, I'm beginning to think now that she was being blackmailed.
2: So she went around to Franklin's only yesterday. Why didn't she come and see me? Why?
1: Because she probably guessed that we were on the lookout for her.
2: The news of Carl Bloor's death wasn't in the papers then.
1: No, but she'd taken her child from Lady Elliot's house. Perhaps she had fears that her husband or members of his family might try and recover the child and take him away from her.
2: Yes, that's true. Oh, poor Anne. Inspector, I hope she'll be all right.
1: You might be able to help us, Mrs. Elliot. Please use all the influence you can to persuade her to come to us.
2: I will.
1: It's the only thing to do, because as more news is released to the papers, it may make this distracted woman even more desperate. One can never tell what she might do next.

0: Nadine.
1: Oh, Harry. I didn't hear you come into the shop.
0: Oh, I came in very quietly. Had there been someone with you, I would have left again.
1: Why?
0: Because I didn't want to disturb you if you were with customers. However, as all is quiet... Nadine, I'm feeling very guilty.
1: Why?
0: Guilty and miserable. In some odd way, I feel this is all my fault.
1: What is?
0: The way I've treated Anne.
1: Oh, Harry, you might have been hasty, but 9 out of 10 husbands would have acted the same way as you did.
0: Do you think so?
1: It was an awful shock.
0: Now that I've had time to think it over, Anne would never have married me had she known that other fellow was alive. She would never have dreamed of doing such a thing.
1: Of course not.
0: When we became friendly and started to go out together and found ourselves falling in love, it would have been so easy for her to say, I'm married, but I haven't seen my husband for years. Friend told me he died.
1: Mm-hmm. And you could have taken it up from there?
0: Yes. If he'd been alive, I know that Anne would have arranged for a divorce, but I feel she truly believed he was dead.
1: Did she ever speak of him to you?
0: Very rarely. She used to close up like an oyster whenever the subject came up.
1: Understandable. It wasn't a very happy marriage. But where is Anne now? That's the question.
0: Well, I'm beginning to get scared. All Scotland Yard is on the lookout. Every police station has been alerted. There's been no sign. Do you think she might have taken her life?
1: No. I think I talked her out of that, Harry. It was in her mind, there's no denying that, but our only hope is that Charles is with her.
0: Charles?
1: She wouldn't do a thing like that with the boy there. She'd send him somewhere, leave a note, and get in touch with you above all.
0: Oh, why with me?
1: Because you're the boy's father, and because she loves you very dearly.
0: Oh, Nadine,
1: she does, Harry. She worships the ground you walk on. Oh, if you only knew how distracted she was, all because of you, and how this was hurting you.
0: Poor Anne.
1: She wasn't thinking of herself, not for one moment. Her whole life was centered around you and Charles.

0: Well, Mr. Elliot, this is just a routine identification. Do you recognize these?
1: My wife's emeralds. I gave them to her as a wedding present.
0: Obviously, she had no money. And wherever she's hiding, it must be costing her money.
1: These were in the pawn shop?
0: Yes.
1: Can I redeem them?
0: Not at the present moment. She has the ticket, and the time doesn't expire until the end of the month. However, one or two more questions. The night Karl Bloor was murdered...
1: Yes.
0: Where were you on that particular night? Were you wandering the town, exploring those places you and your wife used to frequent?
1: Not on that night, no.
0: Where were you?
1: I spent the whole evening at home.
0: From what time?
1: About 9 until 8 in the morning.
0: You can verify this?
1: Well, Sally, our little maid, she saw me come in about 9. Mrs. Gunn, her mother, brought me my breakfast. I spent most of my time in the bedroom, lying on the broad of my back, as a matter of fact, wondering where and how I could find my wife again. I think I went into the study a couple of times to help myself to a drink.
0: And that's all?
1: Oh, that's all. Why?
0: Well, Mr. Elliot, it was your gun that killed Karl Bloor.
1: But you don't think
0: don't
1: that
0: Don't be alarmed, Mr. Elliot. This is just part and parcel of our inquiries. But there is one critical point which will need to be discussed now.
1: What's that?
0: Actually, you won't be asked the question, but you'll come into this. Would you mind waiting in that room for a moment or two?
1: Yes, of course.
0: I won't keep you long, Mr. Elliot. Constable?
2: Yes, sir?
0: Will you send the lady in?
2: Yes, sir. Will you come this way, madam?
3: Thank you, Constable. Oh, good afternoon, Inspector.
0: Good afternoon, Mrs. Kaplan. Sit down.
3: Thank you.
0: Now, Mrs. Kaplan, we've brought you here to Scotland Yard for a very special purpose.
3: You've nabbed her.
0: I beg your pardon?
3: His wife, the one what done it.
0: We don't know who was responsible for Mr. Bloor's murder. Not yet.
3: But everyone's saying it. Even the papers think
0: so. I just want you to cast your mind back to the night of the murder when you went out into the hall to switch off that light at 1 o'clock.
3: I didn't hear an explosion. I swear I didn't.
0: But you saw a man coming down the stairs.
3: The man who was visiting Viola Davidson, yes.
0: Well, I want you to keep a picture of that man well in your mind. And right now, I'm going to ask a gentleman to step into this room, and I'm going to ask you if you've ever seen him before. Have you got that clear?
3: That is clear as mud. Who is the gentleman?
0: That's what I'm going to ask you, Mrs. Kaplan. Are you ready?
3: Yes, I'm ready, but...
0: Very well. I'll call the gentleman in. Would you come back into the room, please?
4: Yes, Inspector. I don't know what this is all
3: about.
0: Do you know this man, Mrs. Kaplan?
3: Do I know him? He's the one.
4: What is this all about?
3: He's the man, Inspector. He's the one who came hurrying down the stairs. It's him without a doubt.
5: There was a sudden silence. Harry Elliot stood stock still in the center of the room, and Inspector Gleeson was watching him keenly. 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
20: Hello, I'm Chris McCarthy. Support for the major political parties has fallen to a record low of 46% in the latest news poll. Labor recorded its lowest primary vote since 2012 at 27%, while the Coalition and One Nation remained unchanged on 19 and 30% respectively. Anthony Albanese remains the preferred Prime Minister in a three-way contest. The Treasurer has criticised the opposition's plan to slash the fuel excise when oil price hikes flow on to the Bowser. Under the proposal, the tax will halve when the price of global crude oil passes $100 a barrel for a fortnight. Opposition Leader Angus Taylor says it will help with cost of living pressures, but Treasurer Jim Chalmers has told News 24 the plan will make little difference.
21: If he really cared about the cost of living pressures that Australians are feeling right now, he wouldn't have voted against our tax cuts. Our permanent tax cuts are providing cost of living relief in an ongoing way.
20: A child has died, with two other children and a woman in her 40s critically injured after a stabbing in the New South Wales Blue Mountains. Police were called to Valley Heights to reports of four people with stab wounds in a vehicle. The three children are believed to be under 5 years old. Superintendent John Nelson says it's a devastating set of circumstances.
22: We haven't been able to make contact with the wider family. We've made contact with the father, and obviously you can imagine receiving that tragic news, that the person is at work just going about their business, and they've had this information provided to them.
20: The mayor of Moscow says 450 Ukrainian drones headed for the Russian capital have been shot down in what he called an unprecedented attack. At least two people were killed as the city's main oil refinery and several homes were set ablaze. The attacks during Russia's parliamentary elections are thought to be among the largest since the war began. Australian and international entertainers have paid tribute to John Farnham in a concert raising funds for head and neck cancer. Australia's favourite son was unable to attend in person, with his family confirming a recent decline in health has left him wheelchair-bound and on permanent oxygen. MC Richard Wilkins opened the night by recognising the special milestone the concert marks for Farnham.
23: Would you believe that John has performed on this very stage 94 sold-out shows, 94 of the things, more than anyone else in history. So I guess tonight makes it 95, an unbelievable 95.
20: Also making news, Tasmania's Justice Department has launched a review after the parole board was found using AI generating fake laws. The discovery was made during a murder case. Lawyers have audited 2 years of parole decisions in case of other errors.
17: Grace Mears Shopping World. It's for you and me 7 days a week. 994RO. Your sport now.
20: The Warriors NRL season is over after going down to the Knights 12 points to 10. 48,000 New Zealand fans packed Eden Park to cheer on the home side. Despite the loss, Warriors coach Andrew Webster says the atmosphere was incredible.
0: Crowd, everyone, being so welcoming all week, letting us train here, did everything to make sure we felt comfortable. So, no, it's all on us. And, yeah, 2 games here next year, great.
20: In AFL, Essendon has appointed Shane Mumford as a development coach, the first addition to Mark McVay's coaching panel. Mumford will see out the remainder of the women's season with Greater Western Sydney before joining the Bombers. And the Brisbane Lions will appeal the one-match ban looming over star midfielder Lachie Neale, which could see him miss next weekend's AFL Grand Final, his last game at the club.
17: 4RO's Community File for Harvey Norman Furniture and Bedding.
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17: 4RO weather for Rockhampton and Central Queensland. 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Yamba Road in North Rocky.
2: Clear tonight, starting at 14 in Rockhampton for a sunny day with a top of 31. Yeppoon will be 14 to 25. Gladstone, 15 to 28. And Billawilla, 9 to 34 degrees.
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18: We'd like to share with the audience what we had as a snack. Ethan's working the other side of the glass. Ethan is the person you will hear when you ring through. 133693. Or if you're calling from 2GB, through the 2GB wireless station, on the wireless at 2GB, on the wireless at 4BC in Queensland, in Brisbane, morning. 131873. We talk about snacks. We had snacks. We shared an apple. God didn't make little green apples and it don't rain. We shared a banana. Na na na na. Na na na na. And a chobani 15 gram protein on sale. I think $3 or $3.10 or something. Mango Greek yogurt, no added sugar. Oh, full of protein. Roger put me onto it sometime. Roger Summerfield, who's a Sutherland, who's a regular contributor, and fantastic.
3: We love to share, don't we, Tony?
18: We do love to share. Well, depends on what we're sharing. But generally, as a concept, we do like to share, or as we like to say in the program, share, share like a
3: bear.
18: Thank you. Hawk fans throwing bottles on the MCG is a metaphor for toys out of the cot. Love that. 174, funny. Jarman Ibbi's arm was pinned by the Lions player. Okay, so let's just acknowledge the fact that before we say he should have done it, because there seems to be people out there who describe it. Oh, look at that. It's a long text. Just can you blow that one up for me? A 781. It's there, is it? Down the bottom. Who describe it as a situation as if he had two arms free and he didn't. I say this to those people who try putting your hand, I'll start again because it's so busy, the text line. I say this to those people, try putting your handbrake on your car while still keeping your right arm on the steering wheel while someone holds your left arm away from the brake lever. Move on. It's a good analogy, 781. Thank you. A couple of these calls, great. Terry, morning.
5: Good morning. How are you?
18: Terry, I'm well. Thank you for asking. Tony Mack speaking.
5: Excellent, Tony. Love your program.
18: Thanks, Terry.
5: I don't listen to it constantly. I'm sleeping, but whenever I'm awake, you're on.
18: Good on you, mate. Thank you.
5: I'm just a little bit worried about that Hector the Cat ditty you were playing before, because that's made for the American market.
18: Was it?
5: They drive on the right-hand side of the road. We drive on the left-hand side of the road. And when I was a kid, we were taught, look left, look right, and then look left again. The reason for that is you look left to see if there's anything coming where you're going to be walking to. You then look right to make sure you're not stepping out of in front of a car. And then you look left again to ensure nothing has come around the corner, because that's the danger area that you're walking into.
18: Well, according to the information we've got, there was no Hector the Cat. There was no Hector the Cat in America.
5: Well, I don't know. Maybe it was in the Philippines, or maybe it was in somewhere else, but it wasn't in Japan, England, or Australia. Because when you're crossing the road here, you look left to make sure nothing's coming around the corner. You look right to make sure you don't step out in front of a car that's coming on your side of the road. And then you do look left again before you actually cross the road to ensure you're not going to walk into the path of a car coming on your left.
18: But you've got no car. You've got no car coming on your left. You've only got a car coming on your right.
5: I beg your pardon?
18: You've only got a car coming on your right, haven't you? If you're crossing the road...
5: If you're standing on the side of the road and you're in Australia, you look left to ensure nothing is coming.
18: You look to the right, surely.
5: No. You look left, look right, and then you look left again, because the left side of the road is where the danger is coming as you cross the road.
18: As you get halfway through, then you'd be looking to left. Okay, all right. Just play the jingle again from the top. We'll see what the jingle says. See if we may have got this wrong.
5: It's wrong for the Australian market.
18: Well, it was a very successful Australian campaign. Let's have a listen to it.

0: looked over the right again. Then if the road is clear of traffic, walk straight across the road.
1: So there you go. So it clearly says you look to the right, you look to the left, then you look to the right again. Then if the road is clear of traffic, you walk straight across the road.
2: That's right, and when you get halfway across, where's your danger coming from?
1: But you wouldn't cross if you thought there was danger, surely.
2: Well, that's why you look to the left again.
1: Halfway
2: across the road, the danger is coming from the left.
1: Yes, but in the first instance, you're right about that. You're correct about that. But in the first instance, you've got to monitor the traffic that's coming down on your right-hand side. And then it says you look to the left to determine as to whether or not there is traffic coming from the left prior to even moving into the first part of the crossing of the road.
2: You've got it back to front.
1: But I didn't invent the jingle. The jingle was there 40 years ago.
2: Well, whoever invented the jingle got it wrong because...
1: That's fantastic, Terry. Do you think they got it wrong all those years ago? I'm going to ask the audience, don't you?
2: Well, go for it, because when I was a kid, we were taught, and I'm 79 now, and there's nothing wrong with my memory. When I was a kid, we were taught, look to the left, look to the right, look to the left again. The reason you look to the left again is because you're walking into the danger that is coming from the left, and if a car comes around the corner when you're halfway across, it'll be coming from your left.
1: Yeah, that's assuming you're crossing it where there is a car coming in from behind you, from your left-hand side.
2: What do you mean behind you? Cars don't drive on the footpath.
1: No, but to your immediate... If there's a car... So you're standing on the side of the road, but there's a car coming out from your left, and it's also going to do either the left-hand turn or a right-hand turn at that intersection.
2: Well, don't complicate it with that, but it's exactly the same.
1: No!
2: If it's a turning vehicle and you're crossing a road and it's coming behind you, legally it has to give way to you anyway. All turning vehicles have to give way to pedestrians. That's probably another law we've forgotten about.
1: Well, there's that too. Terry, that's a very interesting observation you're making. I thank you for doing it. People are calling now through, Terry. You'll love this because they hate to say it, but Tony, you're right. Yeah, old mate, it's wrong. It's right and then left, right again. Old mate, it's definitely you look to the right, then you look to the left. That's how we've always crossed the road, surely. Look to the right, no cars coming. Look to the left, down the road, no cars coming. Look back to the right, is it safe? Walk straight across the road, don't run. Don't know that it's any more complicated than that. Mark, morning.
3: Marker.
1: Feel like we're in play school here, Marky.
3: Oh, no, I'm not going there this morning.
1: Play school.
3: I wonder if the big party's finished up at nil yet.
1: Party at Nil, for those around Australia. Nil is a great little town in Victoria.
3: Yeah, it is. Yeah. They won the premiership on Saturday.
1: Big win.
3: First time in 50-plus years.
1: Big win. Were you there?
3: No, I was listening on local radio here.
1: Which would be what, 3HA in Hamilton, would it?
3: No, 3YB.
1: Warnable.
3: Horsham.
1: Well, that's
3: 3WM, sorry. 3WM, Horsham.
1: 3WM, thank you.
3: Oh, dear.
1: One job, Mark, just one job. Could you get the radio stations right?
3: One job.
1: Really?
3: I'm not going to annoy you this morning.
1: I think that ship has sailed.
3: Because you've already had one nosebleed. You don't need another one.
1: I know. It's all better now, though. Just for a moment there, I thought I was going to die.
3: Well, as they say, you blood bought one.
1: Huh?
3: And that way you just go to the blood bank and drop it off.
1: No.
3: Anyway, I'm bringing my ute into the 20th 20th century.
1: What have you done? You're going to get rid of it and buy a new one?
3: No, put LED tail lights on it.
1: Oh, look at you, superstar. Huh?
3: Well, so the globe's rattling out and breaking all the time.
1: Mate, why don't you ring somebody from Toyota, trade it in and buy something about 2-3 years old? There's plenty of them out there, and you'll feel like a new human being. You won't have to worry about it.
3: Well, thanks to the snake charmer, he's tightened my budget that much more. I've got to go and put new holes in my belt.
1: Well, go and save some money.
3: Oh, yeah, right. Okay. Next silly question. Anyway, I got one to finish with.
1: Sure.
3: Old couple.
1: Is this a gag?
3: Yeah.
1: Is this suitable for across Australia?
3: Yes, okay. I've passed it through, Ethan.
1: Okay.
3: He'll just laugh. Okay. Anyway, the old man says, I'm going to the chemist to get a Viagra. The wife says, well, I better go to the doctor's to get a tetanus shot. Husband says, why is that? I don't like rusty nails.
1: Happy days, Marky. Thank you. Have a great morning. It is Australia Overnight. Beverly, Robert, Julian will come to you next, wherever you are, right across. Come and be part of it, Australia Overnight. Good morning.
4: 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But the 4RO pickup is alive and well. And back on the streets of CQ. Loaded up thanks to Doblo's Farmers Market, Galactic Donuts, CQ Today, and plenty more. 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
1: Oh dear, look at all these texts. This is fantastic. So I'll go through some of them, albeit briefly. For Bev, Robert, Julian, Sean, Pete, stand by. We'll come to you very shortly. Hogan Zeros was filmed in Nil. Don't quite get that one. Hector the Cat and Potholes. In Victoria, we stop at the curb. We look at the right, we look at the left, we look at the right again. Then if the road is full of potholes, we zigzag across the road and we don't run. We zigzag across the road. That's very, very funny. So true. Get rid of that one for me. G'day, T-Mac. T-Mac 1, Terry, Butmail. Another one. If you drive on the footpath, you're on the verge of losing your license. Thank you, Phantom. Unfortunately, has it back to front. It is you look to the right and then look to the left. Morning, Tony. Clearly, if one of you get hitched by a car, thanks. Joe of East Keelor. Cruel but kind. G'day, Tone. Terry is wrong. Someone has taught him ass about way, and we don't need him to confuse those of us that may be losing our memory. Oh, Ely, that's funny. Or not. Fair dinkum. This bloke, forget the danger from the left. You've already been cleaned up by the danger on the right, says Paul. What a funny conversation. I can't believe we're having it. Beverly, morning.
15: Good morning. Yes, in Western Australia on the 2 a.m. news,
1: yes,
15: it was reported that John Farnham was unable to attend the special concert in his honour because of ill health.
1: Yeah.
15: Today is also the International Day of Peace.
1: Yes, it
15: is. So I recall John Farnham singing in The Voice, "How long will we look at each other through the barrel of a gun?"
1: What a great line from that song. Fabulous yeah. line. Yeah, you're right about that.
15: There's some interesting news.
1: Mm.
15: You know, the Buddhist monks walking for peace?
1: Yep.
15: The leader who led them, he won a World Peace Award in Stockholm, Sweden.
1: When? Just recently?
15: Yeah, about a week ago.
1: Oh, fantastic.
15: Yeah. Fantastic. And, every day they tell people to say, today will be my peaceful day on their Facebook page. And now when I go for a walk, I sing, walk for peace, walk for love.
1: Oh, Beverly, one more time with feeling.
15: Walk for peace, walk for love.
1: Oh, very good. Angelic, I would have said. Absolutely angelic. Beautiful. Thank you. Robert, hello and welcome.
16: Hello, Terry. Thanks for taking my call and namaste.
1: Namaste.
16: Before that previous call of Beverly, I didn't know about the Walk for Peace. I claim to be the only headbanger piano accordionist worldwide who can do Tibetan throat singing.
1: Oh, that's fantastic. One more time, Rob.
16: Yeah. Now, the reason I rang, firstly, that Hector, but you mentioned banana. Did you know that banana was Beethoven's favourite fruit?
1: Because?
16: Banana.
1: Banana.
16: The two classical musicians from Deep Purple got the riff from for Smoke and Water by Beethoven in inverted. And Hector the Cat. Now, 40-odd years ago, I was part of a Red Cross fundraising group.
1: Yep.
16: And we had a get-together, and I was the mascot. I was dressed as Hector the Cat. And there was a young boy being a bit of a brat, kept kicking me in the leg. So when I had a chance, I grabbed his hand and I just squeezed.
1: Oh, very, very good.
16: I was putting a lot of muscle at the time. I don't think he didn't do it again. I just grabbed his hand and squeezed.
1: Good on you, Rob.
16: Tony, I'm overdue. I will bring up one day and play my squeeze box for you again.
1: You promise?
16: I promise, yeah.
1: You promise to do it or you promise not to do it?
16: Well, I promise to do it. Now, saying that, apparently I heard a true gentleman is someone who knows how to play pan accordion but chooses not to.
1: Oh, there you go. That's the classic line, Rob. Well done, you. Yeah, thanks, but chooses not to. That's fact. Sorry, who was that one? One more time. The greatest vocal of that kind, it reminds me of who did I Was Born Under a Wandering Star? That vocal is sort of a little bit like that, that amazing deep voice. I can't think who it was. It'll come back to me in a tick. I was born under a wandering star. Just brilliant. Rob Julian, I think we're going to. Hello, Julian.
17: Good morning, sir. It was less than two goals in the Traralgon on the Saturday, where Lee and Gatha lost by 8 points to Moe.
1: Yeah.
17: Moe won by their first over 45 years for Moe's premiership.
1: Well, they'll be beside themselves in Gippsland in Moe, won't they?
17: Yes, and I'd like to know whether Helen from Neil was actually in Horsham to see Neil thrash Ararat in the grand final.
1: Well, you would hope so. You would hope so.
17: Now, I wanted to ask from Helen from Neil, nearby Japara was the hometown, a birthplace of Sir Robert Menzies. If she ever met Sir Robert Menzies, and across the border at Border Town was the birthplace of Mr. Hawke, and his father, the Reverend Clem Hawke. I wonder if Helen from Mill ever met or saw Mr. Hawke or Mr. Menzies.
1: We will ask at some point, maybe listening, and we'll come back and let us know.
17: And the other question was, now, Nareen is how far from
1: Hamilton?
17: Mill?
1: From that, Hamilton?
17: That's where, that's right, and from Mill, because Mr.
1: Fraser.
17: What's his name? Fraser lived at Nareen.
1: He did.
17: So how far are those two towns from each other?
1: I went to Nareen for Channel 10 some years ago to record an interview with him, and it was intimidating. I was intimidated until I met him, and he was most gracious.
17: He was nice. We found out for you that Tammy, his widow, is still alive at 90.
1: Yeah, incredible. Good morning, Tammy. If you're up and listening, good morning to you.
17: Now, can you also comment on yet another shark death in Perth? You were there when Ken Crew died, weren't you?
1: Yeah, it was. It was a massive, massive, massive upset.
17: Seems to be every week
1: little
17: that somebody
1: bit,
17: killed
1: little
17: by
1: bit.
17: A shark
1: well,
17: in
1: it's,
17: Australia.
1: It's the Indian Ocean, so it's a massive space, as we know. Well, that's an understatement. It's a massive space, and there are sharks in the ocean.
17: And who won the VFL Grand Final? There's nothing in the news about it at all, because Geelong and Box Hill yesterday. Could you find out for me?
1: I can. We'll let you know. Geelong, Box Hill in the AF Grand Final. I can confirm Box Hill were the winners.
17: How much by?
1: The margin was phenomenal. It was exactly... Anything else you need to know while we're here with you? Box Hill won. Yes. The final score was the Geelong Cats 8-14-62. Sorry, we got that round the wrong way. Box Hill won, defeating Geelong 8-14-62 to 5-9-39. So it was a pretty good match.
17: Really?
1: Yeah.
17: You miss the old days of the VFA when Freddie Cook used to play?
1: Freddie
17: Cook.
1: They
17: used to get thousands of the grand final between Oakley and Port Melbourne and all the old.
1: Well, Julian, I went past the Paran Ground the weekend before last, and there were people there, and the cars and the traffic was like there was a major game going on. It's phenomenal. That was a parade.
17: The two Blues used to be for years and years VFA, Division 1 and Division 2. Of course, you know that Kevin Cheedy got his start at Paran.
1: Massive, massive, massive. Now, there's a note here. Does Julian remember the King's Theatre from the 40s? The King's Theatre. Where was that in Melbourne? Was there a King's Theatre?
17: It was built in 1908 and closed in the 1950s. With a play called See How They Run with Frank Ring in it. And then it became the Barclay with the Ten Commandments.
1: Okay.
17: It was a very great union theatre. It's now a block of units, multi-units. It was the Russell Street Cinemas in Bourke Street and Russell Street, Melbourne.
1: On the corner of Russell and Flinders?
17: That's right. There was a Darryl Lee chocolate shop next door.
1: Yeah.
17: And it was a King's Hotel next door. And they had a striptease show there. What was it called?
1: Oh, I've got no idea. How would I possibly know that, Julian? How would I possibly know it was a striptease joint?
17: It was the King's Hotel and the King's Theatre. But it was built a beautiful theatre, built as a live theatre, turned into a picture theatre. It was also the last place where Roy Reen Moe performed in 1949-50 in the khaki moments. He was a very sick man in those days, and he died 4 years later.
1: From memory, that was a beautiful building. Gorgeous.
17: Oh, yes.
1: Ornate.
17: Yeah, I don't remember. Sorry?
1: Ornate.
17: Yeah, the beautiful King's Theatre. I think they had Paint Your Wagon there for years, ran for a long time, and that, of course, was Lee Marvin.
1: That's the one I was thinking of. Yeah, Lee Marvin, I Was Born Under a Wandering Star. What a track. Julian, thank you. Always good to talk. Lee Marvin, can we have a little Lee Marvin? No, not yet. Okay, we'll find it at the other side of this. 133693, Australia Overnight. Good morning.
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I've never seen a sight that didn't look better looking back. I was born under a wandering star. Mud can make you prisoner and the plains can bake you dry. 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

0: Range Wagon. How gorgeous was that, Lee Marvin? Unbelievable. Look at all these texts. G'day, Tone. In regards to your blood nose, for those that are just waking up, charming, I know, but round about 1:30 or so, suddenly, which one side, the left, blood nose. So managed that, and all is well now. And very kindly, people are saying, in regard to the blood nose, same thing happened to my brother. It was suggested he go to his GP, sent him straight to the ER, turned out his blood pressure quite high, so he was admitted and kept there for 24 hours until they got it under control via medication. Now, Sue Ashburton, thank you, Sue. Very kind. Look, it's the first one I've had for a long time, like years. I can't remember the last one, but just out of the blue. Having said that, I do have the blood pressure tested on a regular basis as recently as a fortnight ago, and it's sat round about 125 over, I don't know, whatever it is, 80-something. So it was pretty good, I think. Morning, mate, from Sydney. Thoroughly enjoying the argumentative Mexicans. And upset all AFL supporters south of the border. No idea what they're talking about, the locations discussed, but the callers are reminiscent of our classical 2GB listeners of old. We are much more well-behaved these days for Phil overnight. Very entertaining. Cheers, says Jez. Good on you, Jez. Well, I hope a lot of the listeners over the next couple of weeks will call the program. It'll be a bit of fun, to engage right across Australia, literally right across Australia, including Brisbane and New South Wales, or Brisbane and Sydney, New South Wales and Queensland, be part of it. Shorty, good morning and welcome.
1: Yes, sir. Good morning. How are you?
0: Sean, well, thank you for asking. Tony speaking.
1: Yes, fine. In 1965, I remember it well, they started a campaign on television in England about how to cross the road. And it was definitely look to the right.
0: Look to the right.
1: And I've actually got it here to play. I can actually play it to you. It's on YouTube. Yeah, look to the right, look to the left, and look to the right again. Because as you step off the curb, the first car that will collect you will be coming from your right.
0: Is the one on the right.
1: Yes. So it makes sense.
0: It does. And, how clear is the audio for us, Sean?
1: I'm not sure. It's not. I can only try. Yeah,
0: I've
1: got about 10. So I'll just play that important bit. See how it goes. Is that okay?
0: Or? Yeah, sure. See how it sounds. Please do.
1: Okay.
0: Got all that trouble. Here we go. No, it's not great audio, Sean, unfortunately.
1: Did that work out? Or?
0: Yeah, no, it's a bit clunky, Sean. It's hard to understand. So that would be presumably quite an old piece?
1: 1965.
0: Yeah, so it goes back.
1: We had it drummed into us at school about looking to the right first, and it made sense. And then his advert came out on TV, 1965. I didn't know what year it was. I knew it was in the 60s. But looking it up, it's 1965.
0: Was it a TV thing, or would it have been used on BBC radio as well?
1: I'm not sure about the radio, but I didn't listen to the radio then days. But it's television every night. They drummed it into us. It was a big campaign they had in England. They must have had a lot of pedestrian accidents, I think.
0: I'll bet. Because those wonderful streets in much of the UK, by comparison, are considerably narrower.
1: They are, yes. And they were good with the zebra crossings, or lollipop crossings, we used to call them. They made sure there was plenty of new ones going in. And, so that was it. Show my age.
0: And welcome to the program too. How long since you left the UK? How long have you been in Australia?
1: Right in 1971. I was 12 years old.
0: Since you were 12?
1: Yes.
0: On what ship did you sail, Sean? Do you recall?
1: The Britannic.
0: Right.
1: With the Chandra's Lines. It was on its main voyage, actually. It was after a refit. It was a beautiful ship. And came by Southampton. Left Southampton. Came by Cape Town.
0: And would you have gone into Fremantle?
1: Yes, Fremantle, then Adelaide. And 4 weeks.
0: And then right around, and you disembarked in Adelaide.
1: In Adelaide, yeah. On a 40-degree day.
0: Oh, you probably didn't know what hit you.
1: No, that's right. It was a bit of a shock. today.
0: Oh, you probably didn't know what hit you.
1: No, that's right. It was a bit of a shock. Yeah,

0: by performance, won their 39th premiership since the war in the Midland League this year.
1: Fantastic. Which league again, Muzza?
0: Mid-Gippsland.
1: Mid-Gippsland. And so the two teams in the grand final were?
0: Fish Creek and Foster.
1: Fish Creek and Foster.
0: Yes, that's it. Fish Creek played most of its football in the Alberton League until it sort of collapsed a few years back.
1: Yeah.
0: And they were forced to move to the Mid-Gippsland League, where, of course, they play every week against a bigger town than they are. It's an amazing story, 39 premierships since the war.
1: That's a big number. And so those things are not easy to maintain, Muzza, in terms of the support for the club. The culture of the club would change over those years. Players would come and go. But clearly they've got a great organisation and body behind them.
0: They certainly do. They certainly do. The whole town revolves around the football and netball clubs. A while back, the football club club rooms were pretty fancy.
1: Yeah, they were. Okay.
0: Were the subject of an arson attack.
1: Ugh.
0: And the club and the town got together, and they raised the money to repair them in a relatively short time. And as far as I'm aware, the police are still looking for somebody to charge.
1: Muzza, let's hope they find the little tykes that did that and their little pills should be removed.
0: Exactly.
1: Good on you, Muzza. Thank you. You look after yourself and keep in touch with the program, Muzza. Feel free to ring any time. You can do that, as you well know. 133693. For those in Queensland, those in New South Wales, hello. 131873. And the text line, excuse me, I don't know that's ever been busier, which is great. 0477 693 693. I'm your host, Tony McManus, for Australia Overnight.
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4: Gary in Scoresby, morning, who says, G'day, Tony. There was a commercial with Hector the Cat in the 70s on TV and the song Look to the Left, Look to the Right. It's on YouTube. Yeah, we played it a few times earlier, Gary. Thank you for that. And that was always the version that we understood. Look to the left. No, sorry, I've stuffed that up again now, haven't I? Look to the right, look to the left, and then look to the right again. Then when the road is clear of traffic, walk straight across the road, don't run, walk straight across the road. Look to the right, because you're standing there, so you want to make sure that coming down on your right-hand side is that not cars are coming very, very quick for you. And then you walk across, given that you've also checked to the left from the distance, then make a decision, even when you're 6, 7, or 8, with an adult, to walk across the road if it's safe. And certainly, if there's a crossing, do it at a crossing. Thank you. Here it is.
5: Look to the right.
4: One more time.
5: Look to the left.
4: Look to the left.
5: Look to the right again.
4: That'll do. Enough. G'day. Hawks-Lions game. He couldn't get rid of the ball. Have we mentioned this one before? He couldn't get rid of the ball because his arm was pinned. If he tried to drop the ball on his foot, would throw the ball and with one arm. I think we mentioned that once, a longer text. Man in the Mist sounds like Tony using a steam iron. Thank you. Man in the Mist is the name of the cereal that we play. Jenny, hello, Jen. This is around the time of the year, Tone, that my hay fever ramps up. When I get a random blood noses, it can be to do with the inflamed delicate lining. Well, I'm nothing if I'm not delicate, Jen. A delicate lining inside the nose. Do you have any hay fever symptoms? Not yet. Not that I know of. I did some programs last year, might have been a couple of years ago now. It was fantastic in terms of almost a, it's not a cure, but it certainly, you know, reduces the hay fever. And it was fantastic. I should do it again because it worked really well. Brenda, morning.
6: Good morning, Tony.
4: Morning, Brenda.
6: I'm going to back poor old Terry up here. We were always taught that it was look to the left, look to the right, and look to the left again. I think not so much that we were looking, at what was oncoming to the left. For example, if you're waiting to cross a road on a curb, then obviously you're most concerned with what's coming from the left, and the right's on the opposite side of the road, and then you're checking on the left oncoming traffic again. Now I'm confusing myself.
4: Oh, I know you are. So, Bren... You might be declaring your allegiance to a political party. Are you of the left, Brenda? Is that leaped? I don't know. I don't think it is. So the point of that...
6: I think I'll comment on that.
4: So if you and I are standing at a reasonably busy precinct, you and I are standing there and we're adults, I hold your hand, you mm-hmm. hold mine.
6: Mm-hmm.
4: We go, we cross here? Yeah, we'll cross here. No crossing. Is it safe? Well, let's check. I, for one, will be looking first to the right to make sure there's no Jaguar XJ10 slamming down from the right-hand side.
6: Yes, but it's the left-hand side of the road.
4: which is the other side of the road. It's coming down from the other side of the road in front of you.
6: No. If you're stepping out, it's going to be the left-hand side of the road.
4: No, it's going to be the right-hand side. This car's coming down from the right. We drive on the left-hand side.
6: But you and I, goodness me, here we are holding hands, all lovey-dovey, and we're going to end up in a tiff.
4: Yeah, it's going to be our first tiff on the side of the road. So you and I are standing. We're standing on the blue stones, and we cross out. Is a car going to hit us first from the left or first from the right?
6: First from the left.
4: No, because we've stepped in front of a car coming down from the right.
6: No, but that's on the opposite side of the road.
4: No, it's not. It's coming down from the left. Oh my God, Australia! Really? So
6: I also just looked it up.
4: Yeah.
6: So I did want to say, and it says, look to the left, look to the right, and look to the left again is the classic rule for crossing the street safely.
4: Yeah. In which country?
6: Well, in Australia. The other one would be America or somewhere in Europe.
4: That's right. Are you sure you're not looking at an Australian version of that? A European and or American version of that?
6: No.
4: Are you sure?
6: No.
4: Bren, you're going to get hit. If you walk out in the traffic, you will be hit by a car because you haven't checked what's coming down from your right-hand side.
6: Yes, but, Tone. Let's just go to a coffee shop and
4: sort it out.
6: Hold hands.
4: I know. We'll do it another time. We'll do it another time. That's very funny. Justine, just a quickie. Good morning.
7: Good morning, dear Tony. I'm not getting into this argument.
4: Oh, what an argument.
7: If I was holding your hand, Dad. But anyway, Tony, two things. Mm. Remember my boxing coach who was in the UK fighting?
4: Not really, but go on.
7: He won.
4: Congratulations. So what level is he at?
7: Good question. I'll have to send him a little message. But I think we've spoken before, the prize money is not huge, so it's an area that I'm not going to go into fighting, because when he won his fight in Malvern maybe 8 weeks ago, I think it was only like $2,000 or $4,000. So I'm not sure what the prize money is in the UK. But when he was training, I think I did ring and tell you this story. He was travelling around the UK with a group of professional boxers, and they were living in a caravan.
4: Yeah.
7: Out of like a gypsy movie. And the main trainer had a horse.
4: Yep.
7: So what they would do is they'd pull into these beautiful little towns.
4: And then?
7: And then they would get the racehorse, the owner, the head boxer, the coach.
4: Justine, we've got to go. I've got to do this. I wish we could finish that story.
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4: 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I was taught to look to the left, then look to...
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13: Good morning, I'm Dusty Fitzpatrick. The Prime Minister has launched Australia's campaign for a two-year term on the United Nations Security Council. Campaigning under the banner "We Listen, We Partner, We Protect," Australia's position as a first mover when it comes to online safety and tech regulation is being used as a selling point. Speaking from New York, Anthony Albanese says it's in our best interest to have a seat at the table.
14: Australia's voice on the council matters, so it can be a part of shaping some of these biggest issues which are facing the world and our nation over the next decade. And I'll always put Australia's national interests first.
13: Support for the major parties has fallen to a record low of 46% in the latest news poll. Labor has recorded its lowest primary vote since 2012 at 27%, while Coalition and One Nation support has remained unchanged. Anthony Albanese remains the preferred Prime Minister in a three-way contest with Angus Taylor and Pauline Hanson. Two children and a woman in her 40s are critical in hospital while another child has died in a stabbing in the Blue Mountains. Police say members of the public discovered the scene in a vehicle at Valley Heights before rendering first aid. All three children are believed to be under 5 years old. New South Wales Superintendent John Nelson says it was a traumatic situation for those who responded.
15: Tragically, one of the children were deceased in the vehicle. The other two children and a female in her 40s were conveyed by road to Westmead Hospital and Westmead Children's Hospital. All three are in a critical condition at this stage.
13: Experts are criticising the WA government's plans to catch and kill a great white shark responsible for a fatal attack in Perth. Authorities have set up capture equipment at Sorrento Beach after the fisheries minister ordered the shark be destroyed. The state's Greens and shark experts both say there's no way of finding the right animal. Australian and international entertainers from the past and present have paid tribute to John Farnham in a concert raising funds for head and neck cancer. Thousands filled Melbourne's Rod Laver Arena for the sold-out show, with many more watching around the country as the concert was broadcast to select cinemas. Also making news, the latest wastewater data suggests cocaine consumption in Victoria has surged sixfold in the past decade, and New South Wales could become the first state to introduce mandatory sold solar panel recycling as consultation opens on a new scheme. In finance, the Australian share market is forecast to open down 57 points. One Australian dollar is buying 71.25 US cents.
3: Denture Solutions. Dentures so comfortable, you'll forget you even have them. 994RO, your sport now.
13: Castle has gone from the wooden spoon to its first NRL preliminary final in 13 years. The Knights holding on in the final moments to defeat the Warriors 12-10. Bradman Best has told Nine it was never in doubt.
16: Pretty embarrassed last year how we felt. But, you know, we put that behind us, trained really hard. And, yeah, I did believe that we'd be here. We just keep proving people wrong, so it's good.
13: Newcastle will face Penrith next Sunday at Homebush. In the AFL, the Brisbane Lions will appeal the one-match ban handed to Lachie Neal that could see him miss the 2026 Grand Final. The ban was handed down for an off-the-ball strike to Hawthorn's Jack Ginnivan during the preliminary final win. And in AFLW, Adelaide has held off arch-rivals Brisbane to secure a 9-point win. West Coast notched its second victory of the season, beating St Kilda by 11 points. That's the latest news and sport.
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24: Clear tonight, starting at 14 in Rockhampton for a sunny day with a top of 31. Yeppoon will be 14-25, Gladstone 15-28, and Billawilla 9-34 degrees.
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4: Great to have your company. I am Tony McManus. Nice to be part of it with you, wherever you are, right around Australia. Should point out, tonight on the program, that is first thing Tuesday morning, for those that may not be familiar, we have a regular contributor to the show, Nathan Kosh. Nathan is a vet, but he's also a Qantas captain. He is a vet turned pilot, Qantas captain, and he's a great friend of the program. He'll spend at least a couple of hours with us taking your calls on a range of issues to do with aviation, range of issues to do with maybe a sick pet in your world. So I'll hope you'll join us tonight as part of the Australia Overnight program, wherever you are around Australia. Nathan Kosh, if you have a pet question, there is none finer in Australia. If you have a question about flying, anything to do with aviation, Nathan Kosh will be joining me tonight on Australia Overnight. A couple of calls here. Con, morning. Thank you for being so patient.
1: That's all right, Tony. Just a definitive answer for that crossing the road.
4: Yep.
1: There was a song growing up when we were young called Teaching How to Cross the Road. It was from Hector the Safety Cat.
4: Yes.
1: If you Google it, you'll find it. Look to the right, look to the left, look to the right.
4: That's what it was. And we've actually played it a couple of times earlier this morning, Con.
1: Oh, sorry.
4: Don't apologise. You would have been sound asleep. The point yep. is, Con, you should look at the text that are coming in. There are some say there may have been a time when the alert was pointed towards being aware of what was coming down from the left. But the jingle certainly says, first up, look to your right, then look to your left, then look to your right again, and if the road is clear of traffic, clear of all traffic, walk straight across the road. Don't run.
1: We've got to be careful on our roads.
4: We have to be very careful, particularly for our little tackers, Con.
1: Exactly.
4: That's how they learn. Where are you heading?
1: I'm heading to work, and I've got to say, I listen to you every morning getting up. You've sucked me in, to use another word, because you're just a good man, mate.
4: That's very kind of you, Con. I appreciate that feedback more than you might know.
1: All right. Well, I listen to all the negative stuff, but nah, don't worry about it, mate. You're a good bloke.
4: That's kind of you, Con. Thank you. Tone, I hope you don't have to cross the street for that coffee. Very good point, Trev. Excellent work. I'll look to the right, look to the left version before starting to cross the road. On the look to the left, right, left version, and it goes on. Whilst crossing the road, once you get to the middle, you have to look to your left again before you cross over. It's the only explanation you have. Thank you, 547. I think there's something in that as well. Andrew, good morning and welcome to Australia Overnight.
2: Yes, thank you very much. If I'm sitting in a T-junction in my Kia Rio 5-speed
4: Thank you.
2: Yeah, no worries. Mm. A great little car.
4: Great little car. Envious.
2: Mate, and 5-speed, okay? Everything's coming out automatic now. You know, there's no fun in that anymore.
4: So yours is manual?
2: Yeah.
4: Oh,
2: love it. And better fuel economy than an auto.
4: Yeah, for sure.
2: And as you say,
4: little fun car to drive.
2: Yeah, absolutely. I had a Mazda 2. They were great. I want another one.
4: Mazda 2, good. My daughter, number one, that was her second car, and she drove and drove and drove and drove it, loved it, looked after it, and retained a really good slice of the value when looking to get out of it.
2: But if I'm at a T-junction, right, and especially on country roads, I'm going to look right first, aren't I?
4: I would have thought so.
2: You know, and these days in the country road, you know, you're doing 100 Ks. I look left, right, right, left, right, left, right, left before I cross over.
4: Before you even think about moving out onto off the curb.
2: Yeah. And it's give way to your right, isn't it? You know, the road rules give way to your right. So, left comes second.
4: Yes, thank you. Thank you. I'll write that down. Left comes second, right comes first. It's just this is one of the most intriguing conversations I think I've had on air for a long time, where there are people who are committed to the idea of thinking that you look to the left first, and most of those of the right obviously think you look to the right first, as I do. Although, as I've always said, I'm more a centrist. I would look ahead. I don't know. Mez, good morning.
5: Hi, good morning, Tony.
4: Hello, Mez.
5: I'm going to sort out this road issue once and for all.
4: Please do.
5: Back to the simplicity. Imagine you're walking out the front of your house.
4: Yeah.
5: You come to the street and there's two lanes of road. One lane comes from the right, which is the one close to my house. The other one, which is close to across the road. And then what you have to do, of course you've got to look right first because that's what where the closest traffic's coming from.
4: Yeah.
5: Because if you look to the left first, then you're going to well and truly get hit by the
4: car. Yeah, and that can happen so very, very quickly, depending on the landscape, how fast a car might be coming down a hill, coming from the right, coming up a hill. And there may be two lanes sometimes, which can be even more problematic.
5: Has that sorted it out for everyone now?
4: Well, Mez, you would hope so. Do you think that's the definitive answer that everybody needs?
5: Well, it is because it's a mathematical answer.
4: You would hope so.
5: When you get to the front of your driveway, when you're walking out from your house, you've got to look right because that's where the oncoming traffic's coming from closest. To you.
4: Good on you, Mez. Which state are you, Mez?
5: Melbourne.
4: I love you.
5: Victoria.
4: I love you. Talk soon. Thank you. 133693. Keep them coming. William Mark. With all goes to plan, we're hoping we'll get to Sandy Kay, who we think might be in New York. So we'll do that next. It is Australia Overnight. Good morning.
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4: Happy days, wherever you are. Look at the weather, I can tell you. 21 degrees right now in Sydney. Morning. Top of 28, maybe a shower or two. Melbourne, it's just nudging 12 degrees, top of 15, possibly a morning shower. Brisbane, 16 degrees, 31, early fog, and then a fine sunny day. Perth, hello, 11.5 degrees, mainly sunny, and 23 degrees. And Adelaide, heading for that high of 17, currently just over 12 degrees. William, morning.
9: G'day, Tone. How are you going, William?
4: Yeah? G'day, William. Morning.
11: Oh, yes, I'm here. Everybody in Australia just got a nice warm pocket from the Prime Minister just now where he was P155 in our pockets over the comment he makes. He puts Australia first every time, which he does not. This guy is a pain in the backside. He does not put Australia first, and he is basically mocking all of us with his statement of, I put Australia first every time. It's proven that he doesn't. And the why we're in this mess that we're in is because of him not putting Australia first. And
4: so, William, just back it up a little bit. So you would say that the situation in which Australia may find itself in now is purely because of the current Prime Minister?
11: No, it's all Prime Ministers, which are Liberal and Labor, who won't put Australia first, who basically P155 in our pockets every time they get on the radio or the news or whatever, trying to convince us that they're the best thing since sliced bread from Australia. It's not true. They're just mocking us.
4: So what would be the alternative to of all the Prime Ministers that we've had, did you say have stuffed it up?
11: Yep.
4: Who's been the best?
11: The one which is close to patriotism. Maybe we have to go back to Whitlam, maybe even further.
4: And yet there are many who felt correctly or incorrectly that he was not the answer, because we voted him out massively in 1975, like there was no tomorrow.
11: Yeah, and we're all in the poo now.
4: But isn't that the nature of democracy?
11: Well, that doesn't mean everybody got it correct. There's a lot of people who lie their face off just to get into power. And this guy's phenomenal.
4: But hang on, the politicians only put their hands up. It's the people, it's you and I who vote for them.
11: Yeah, and they don't tell the truth to get in.
4: They put themselves up for election and become voted into the parliament. Yeah,
11: that's true.
4: And then what happens?
11: When they get in, and then they end up doing whatever the hell they like.
4: So you're saying every single politician in the last 100 years?
11: I'm saying that there needs to be a lot stronger flavour of patriots amongst
4: and where do we find
11: the leadership
4: them?
11: Of the country.
4: Why aren't they putting their hands up to stand?
11: Well, there's a lot of reasons why. What was that reason? They tried to put Pauline Hanson in prison. There's lots of different things that people do, the threats, manipulation, all the things under the sun that, like the Democrats in America do to themselves, their politicians. Australia is following the same lead as the Democrats with these left and right politicians who are not patriots. We need a patriot desperately.
4: So
11: we're going to go down the gurgler.
4: So what is what's the definition of a so-called patriot?
11: One genuinely works on behalf of Australia like a business, not a politician who gets wooed by the United Nations, who gets wooed by, people who are in big industry and all that type of thing. They get sucked into looking in the other direction to the benefit of Australia.
4: William, you're a good man. Keep in touch. We could have lots of discussion about that in the next couple of weeks. Mark, good morning.
12: Morning. It's always look to the right. If you reverse car into the driveway, what's the first thing you're going to do?
4: Yep.
12: Look to your right.
4: Look to your right.
12: Now, if you're a foreign driver, there was a very bad smash and dazzle bridge about 3-4 years ago.
4: Dreadful.
12: Where they're used to driving on the other side of the road, they look to the left and just drove straight out in front of a truck. So it's always been look to your right. You just don't drive out of a driveway, do you, and go to the left.
4: Wouldn't have thought.
12: And start taking off and then look to the right. That's where the whole campaign came from.
4: Wouldn't have thought so. Wouldn't have thought so. Good on you, Marky. Look at all these texts. Hot-headed twit. Talk about bottled up anger. Those Hawks supporters of the MCG, Saturday night tone, give the term bottled up anger whole new meaning. Maybe. And look, I get it. You can imagine. It was such an extraordinary match. Really, it was an amazing match to watch. How many leads were changed in that last quarter? It's phenomenal. Great football. Would you be bitter, twisted? Would you be annoyed, I suppose, given the outcome? Is that any excuse to abuse other players? Is it an excuse to certainly abuse umpires? Throwing things. I mean, this will have legs right throughout today, I promise you. It's unacceptable. And it should be. You should be able to go to the footy. You should be able to go to work as an umpire and not be abused in that sense of things being thrown at you. He's not rude. He's engaging with world leaders. Yeah, I don't know. Work it out. Every time we talk about politics, I'm fascinated by it. You're fascinated by it. Do we all agree? No. In fact, that's what makes this program so great. I often use the slogan. The program is called Australia Overnight because all great minds don't think alike.
13: The fun is back this weekend.
14: He also said he's going to have a little bit of a rocky road because there's not much sugar in it.
13: So is the banter and all the NRL action.
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4: I think we have this sorted. Morning tone, maybe those looking left first are walking backwards. Have a great day. Lisa from Werribee. That's what makes this program so great.
6: Says who?
4: Good on you. Thank you. Well, probably me. Thank you, 420. Look at this. I don't care what Hector the Cat song says. When I cross the road, I look to the left because it's a natural instinct. Then I look to the right and I look to the left last because that's where the traffic is originating. I already know the right is clear. The left will determine if I can make it or not. Make it or not. There's a new program. Brekkie shows, your regular Brekkie shows getting underway very shortly right across the network. Ross and Russ ready to go here at 3AW in Melbourne. I'm Tony McManus. Have a great day. For all we know, we may never meet again. May our hands only ever be held out in friendship, never in watch.

0: It's the best time of the year in CQ. The sun is shining, the temp is perfect. But as we know, there's always something happening with the weather. And no one knows that better than Central Queensland's favourite weatherman, Mike Griffin. Don't miss the updates on Friday morning thanks to Thinkwater as we check the weather that's affecting us and find out what's happening on the water. 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
0: 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Your news now.
2: Good morning, I'm James Royce. A woman and two children remain in a critical condition after a stabbing at Valley Heights in the Blue Mountains west of Sydney that's claimed the life of a child. They were discovered in a car by a passerby yesterday afternoon while their dad was at work. At this stage, police aren't looking for any other people in relation to the incident. Superintendent John Nelson believes the children are aged under five and the woman is aged in her 40s.
3: I won't confirm whether that she's the child's mother, but I can confirm that the lady is not known to us at all.
2: Two people have died after their car hit a tree in Victoria's High Country. The tragedy unfolded around 5:30 last night. First responders performed CPR, but the man and woman weren't able to be saved. Support for Labor has crashed to its lowest level in more than a decade, while almost two-thirds of voters are not happy with Anthony Albanese's performance as PM. They are the key takeouts from this morning's news poll. It has Labor's primary support down 3% to 27. That's 3 points behind One Nation, while the Coalition is further behind on 19. Anthony Albanese remains preferred PM. And it's been a night to remember for fans of John Farnham, with the Aussie icon's career celebrated at a sold-out concert in Melbourne, featuring cameo from Celine Dion, Hugh Jackman, Kate Sobrano and Keith Urban. However, the 77-year-old was unable to attend. His family says he now needs around-the-clock care and requires continuous oxygen and a wheelchair to get around.
0: Lakes Creek Hotel. What happens at the Lakesy stays at the Lakesy. 994RO. Your sport now.
2: We'll start with NRL because the Knights have set up a preliminary final against the Panthers after upsetting the Warriors by 12 points to 10 in yesterday's semi-final at Eden Park. The result means the Wars exit in straight sets, while Newcastle coach Justin Holbrook is happy to head into the grand final qualifier against Penrith as the underdog.
4: Each week you go further in, the opposition is going to get harder. And we knew that from last week to this week. Same again next week. So, you know, we're going to play Penrith without a rest on next Sunday afternoon. But again, I'm sitting here confident and can't wait for the game.
2: To AFL, and Brisbane has confirmed it will challenge the one-match ban offered to Lachie Neale for that gut punch on Jack Ginnivan during Saturday's preliminary final. And as the debate continues over that controversial holding the ball decision that decided the game, Hawthorn's Massimo D'Ambrosio says he and his teammates aren't blaming Jarman Impey.
5: I don't think it's Jarzy's fault at all, because like, everyone had their moments where they probably wanted back, and everyone's going to think about what they could have done better.
0: 4RO weather for Rockhampton and Central Queensland. 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
6: Fog around this morning. Could even be some smoke haze mixed into it too, so take it easy as you're driving around. A sunny day ahead. Light winds becoming northeasterly, 15 to 20 k's in the late afternoon, then becoming light in the evening. For the Capricorn Coast, north to northeasterly is about 10 knots, increasing to 10 to 15 knots in the early afternoon, then decreasing to below 10 knots in the late evening. UV index today reaching about 9, which is very high. It's on the rise, so make sure your slip, slop, slap, and slide as you're out and about. 32 the expected top today for Rockhampton, 25 the expected top for Yeppoon, Gladstone getting to 28, Billawilla around 35, currently sitting on 16 degrees in Rockhampton. It's close to 18 in Gladstone, 13 in Yeppoon and 7 degrees in Billawilla. Good morning.
0: back with the Boodles Big Breakfast. 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
6: G'day, it's Aaron. Great to be back. Thanks for your company this morning. And thanks to Luke Cross for filling in a marathon effort over the last 3 weeks on the Boodles Big Breakfast. Something you might have missed with Luke on Friday morning coming up not too far away. And I'll tell you about some of the things I've been up to over the last 3 weeks after six on the Boodles Big Breakfast on 994RO.

0: 990 4RO, the talk of Central Queensland. Boodle's Big Breakfast, and what a round of finals in the NRL. Hope you call to the action right here with the Continuous Call team. Thanks to ARB Rockhampton, Coco Brew and NRG Industrial. The Warriors going down yesterday afternoon in an upset against the Knights, which means the Knights take on the Panthers this Sunday afternoon. Friday night, the Dolphins up against the Roosters. They're your two preliminary finals. You'll hear all the action with the Continuous Call team right here on 4RO. Thanks to Coco Brew, NRG Industrial and ARB Rockhampton. In the meantime, something you might have missed out of Friday's Boodle's Big Breakfast. Thanks again to Luke filling in for 3 weeks. The big news late last week was the big tick for rowing and canoeing in Rockhampton. Donna Kirkland, member for Rockhampton, shared her excitement with Luke on Friday.
1: Yeah, super excited. I mean, we're thrilled. This is something that our community knew we could host. It's something that regional Queenslanders were calling for. We're like, come on, we know that there's heaps of benefit out of having the Olympics and the Paralympic Games in central Queensland. But we knew all along that we had a world-class facility. That's why we pushed so hard. That's why we pushed back on all the negative naysayers that were coming up with all kinds of rhetoric that wasn't true about our river. In fact, now it is completely recognised by global experts. Now those global authorities have given it about our river. In fact, now it is completely recognised by global experts. Now those global authorities have given it the tip

0: that was absolutely gold, shall we say. That's gold. It's going to definitely be bringing the eyes of the world onto our region. They're going to come into Rockhampton. They're going to come into Central Queensland. They'll go out and check out Keppel Island. They'll do all the touristy things. That's just during the games, leaning into the games. We're going to see investment right across the board, legacy investment and legacy infrastructure upgrades on roads, rail, airport, and our accommodation. Of course, this is a game changer. This is an absolute stamp in time. The line is in the sand now. It's game on. Let's get on with it. I've said it all along, rowing and canoeing, Olympic and Paralympic Games happening in Rockhampton in 2032.
1: Must be a huge relief, though, just to finally get that official tick of approval to say, all good to go.
0: Oh, look, I'm feeling chuffed because I knew all along it was going to happen, and to be able to tell the community, now everybody else has given it that tick of approval, all of those assessments back in. In fact, it's glowing reports. So we knew it all along, Luke. You knew it. Everyone knew it in Rocky. But now, yeah, to tell the rest of those naysayers, yep, sit down, it's happening.
1: And so there's nothing needs to be done. It's like there's no dredging, no widening. It's just as is perfect.
0: That's right. None of that needs to be done. And we said that. No, you know, and unlike other events in other Olympic Games where they have had to do all kinds of things and spent millions and millions of dollars, we have it all. It's all ready to go.
1: Just need to build everything else now, so better get on to that.
0: That's right. Hey, what about a shout-out to all of those who are going to be rowing on the river this weekend in the state regatta? They're going to be out there. Some Olympic potential, Olympic gold medalists, I reckon.
1: Yeah, absolutely. All the kids getting out there that's the Queensland Schools Regatta. So enjoy that and just think about what that's going to look like in, 6 years' time?
0: Under six years now. It's going to be here very soon. And like I said, we're going to see the benefits right across regional Queensland and right across central Queensland, and absolutely Rockhampton being the host city. It's going to be fun times from now on, and exciting for all of us. Community.
2: 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American Breed next.
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0: Boodle's Big Breakfast on 994RO. Thanks to Boodle's Meats in the Big Red Building on Persinger Street. Check out those specials on the Facebook page, Boodle's Meats. Latest news, sport and weather coming up. We'll check news headlines soon on this day. Thanks to Move Mobility, looking back on the 21st of September, and also in the next hour too, we'll go through those couple of songs battling it out in 4RO's Clash of the Chords, thanks to Antonio's Express. Luke Cross has been filling in over the last 3 weeks. He's not really a morning person, so now he's taking this week off to recover. But we'll still catch up with Phil Hoare this afternoon, go on one of those history lessons from Phil Hoare from Time Safari Walking Tours, thanks to the Oxford Hotel, home of the $20 300 gram rub. 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
10: Good morning. Joseph Price with your local news. A woman's been killed in a single vehicle crash at Captain Creek near Agnes Water. Around 2:20pm yesterday, a ute towing a caravan left the road and crashed on Roundhill Road. A man in his 70s suffered serious injuries and was airlifted to Bundaberg Hospital, while a woman in her 70s suffered critical injuries and died at the scene. Investigations into the circumstances surrounding the crash are ongoing. A slowing housing market is failing to bridge the affordability gap for many older Aussies. A new report by Domain has found buyers are changing home type over location as detached houses remain out of reach for the average buyer in every capital city. According to the latest REIQ data, the average price for a house in Rockhampton is sitting at $630,000, while units are around $570,000. Meanwhile, in Gladstone, the average house price is $650,000 and units are only around $430,000. Chief Residential Economist Nicola Powell says falling prices aren't having enough of an impact.
11: We look at searched prices, so therefore buyer budgets, versus what is being listed for sale. Across all our major capital cities, there is a vast gap, which means that there is a lot of seller premium here where buyer budgets just aren't meeting the mark.
10: And if you thought filling up the car with fuel is expensive, spare a thought for our farmers in central Queensland using diesel and fertiliser, Bruce Atkinson reports.
12: Rabobank's latest global fertiliser outlook says while the most acute fertiliser supply concerns have abated, high prices and uncertain seasonal conditions are likely to continue through to next year. The specialist agribusiness bank says global fertiliser markets are continuing to feel the effects of disruption to shipping in the Strait of Hormuz. The bank says affordability remains a significant challenge, with fertiliser prices rising much faster than returns for key agricultural commodities. The report says lower fertiliser demand this season reflects farmers reducing application rates and changing crop rotations in response to the higher costs.
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13: Hi, I'm Phoebe Humphrey. Anthony Albanese is launching Australia's campaign to join the United Nations Security Council today. The PM is in New York for the UN General Assembly alongside dozens of world leaders. Australia and Finland have nominated for the non-permanent positions. The trial of alleged double murderer Beau Lamar Condon begins today in Sydney. The former police officer is accused of killing his former partner and TV presenter Jesse Baird and his partner Luke Davies in 2024. Labor has fallen to a near record low in the polls. The latest news poll shows the government's primary vote sits at just 27%. One Nation is ahead on 30%, while the coalition remains steady at 19%. And a star-studded concert has paid tribute to John Farnham in Melbourne, with some of the music's biggest names covering his hits. The 77-year-old wasn't able to make it, now needing around-the-clock care.
14: First wash free.
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13: In sport, the Lions have confirmed they'll appeal Lachie Neale's one-game ban for striking Jack Ginnivan in Saturday night's thrilling AFL prelim final win, the 33-year-old hoping his spotless record will help him overturn the suspension. Newcastle's fairytale NRL season continues, with the Knights downing the Warriors in last night's semi-final, last year's Wooden Spooners winning 12-10 at Eden Park. And the Aussie cricketers have won the third and final one-day clash against Zimbabwe by just one wicket. That's the latest news and sport.
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0: Patchy fog this morning, and yeah, there was a little bit driving in this morning, so take it easy. A sunny day ahead, light winds becoming northeasterly, 15 to 20 k's in the late afternoon, then becoming light in the evening for Rockhampton, a top of 32 degrees. It has been warm, hasn't it? And it's still only late September. For the Capricorn Coast, north to northeasterlies, about 10 knots, increasing to 10 to 15 knots in the early afternoon, then decreasing to below 10 knots in the late evening, seas below 1 metre. Over the next couple of days, expecting things to cool down a little bit, cloud clearing tomorrow and 29, then some showers for the rest of the week and tops around 27, 28 degrees. That's a welcome change. Yeppoon getting to 25 today, Gladstone 28, and Billawheeler a top of 35, really. Currently sitting on 16.5 in Rocky, got down to 13.5, 17 degrees in Gladstone, 13 in Yeppoon. It's 7 right now in Billawheeler.
1: 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The Boodles Big Breakfast. 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
0: G'day, it's Aaron. Yes, great to be back. Thanks for your company this morning. 49227990 is my number, aaron.stevens@4ro.com.au. Thank you to the few people who have already called through to welcome me back. I really appreciate it. Happy Monday. And yes, probably the longest holiday I've taken in 20 years. Thank you to Luke Cross, who filled in over the last 3.5 weeks or so. Yeah, it was a great break. terrific. And the highlight, as well as visiting my family down south and going to the movies and doing some just relaxing things, a week in Japan. It was the first time I'd been overseas, a week in Japan visiting Tokyo and Osaka, did Osaka Castle for that history of Japan, but visited Disneyland and Universal Studios and those sorts of places. Just an incredible trip. The bullet train is amazing. If you've never been to Japan, you've got to go to Japan and you've got to go on the bullet train. Just incredible and amazing how progressive the country is. When I talk about the bullet train, when you think that the very fast train project in Australia, which originally was supposed to go from Melbourne to Sydney, has been spoken about for 50 years and never got off the ground. And once again, there's been talk of extending it all the way to Gladstone and to North Queensland. How that's never happened, well, we know why it's never happened and will never happen, but it's such a shame. Because to be travelling at 280 kilometres an hour and go from Tokyo to Osaka, which is a 700k trip in around 3 hours, was amazing. And the beautiful landscapes that you see along the way, incredible. But as I said, Disneyland was great, Universal was great. It is such an eye-opener visiting a place like that where respect, which is something we've sadly lost, is really the number one word. The service is amazing. The way you're treated is just incredible. What a beautiful country, a beautiful place, and I'm so glad I did it. But it certainly opened my eyes up to the ways that the world can be. And in some ways, I just think we've got it wrong, but I'll talk more about that. And feel free to give me a call anytime. 49227990, aaron.stevens@4ro.com.au. Of course, the rowing, getting the tick of approval, was the big news over the last week. We'll talk more about that this morning. The Capras falling one game short of the Host Plus Cup Grand Final, going down on the weekend. Sad for the boys. We'll cover that a little bit later on. Robin from Cocoa Brew, did Peter win the jackpot on the weekend in the 4RO footy tipping competition thanks to Cocoa Brew? We'll find out after 8:30. It's a 4RO Movie Monday, and one of my favourite comedy actors of all time is celebrating his birthday today. We'll hear more about that not too far away, but we'll talk about some of his movies. And as I said, I did just do some relaxing stuff across my 3 weeks off. Went to the movies a number of times, saw the new Spider-Man movie. It's very good. The Odyssey is a must-see. Just brilliant. And on the weekend, I went and saw Coyote versus Acme. We heard a lot about this on 4RO, Coyote versus Acme, and I've got to tell you, it's very, very good. It's only getting one session a day at the moment, but I think it'll really catch on. A lot of people want to see this, so go along and see that. You got the chance to win tickets to head along to Event Cinemas Rockhampton with 4RO's Movie Mondays, so I'll give you that chance before we get to 7. Plenty more to do, but I'd love to hear from you too. Tell me what you've been up to. Not too far away, we'll check news headlines. On this day, thanks to Move Mobility, looking back on the 21st of September, it's the Boodles Big Breakfast. Great to be back on 990 4RO.

0: It's the talk of Central Queensland, 94RO, Boodle's Big Breakfast. Thanks to Boodle's Meats. Check out those specials on the Facebook page. We will head out there on Wednesday and Friday to grab some specials. Be good catching up with Pete. And don't forget, on this day coming up, thanks to Move Mobility, looking back on the 21st of September. But right now to 12 past six, let's see what's making news around the place this morning, starting at news.com.au. And urban hell, Americans ridicule Australian suburb over photo. A photo of a new Aussie suburb has left foreigners completely baffled, with one US expert warning a toxic building trend will cost the nation dearly. Read more about that at news.com.au. A fair bit going on in world news this morning. Moscow attack, Russians desperate to leave. Hundreds of drones have attacked Moscow, and it surrounds amid an election set to tighten Vladimir Putin's 26-year grip on power. Also, Trump weighs when to blow up nation. Donald Trump has announced big things are happening as he cuts short a weekend away to return to the White House after warning the Mideast war could escalate rapidly. And grave act, North Korea has world on edge. On the same day, its ally Russia was hit with a devastating missile attack. A defiant North Korea has made a very chilling move, sending a couple of missiles into the Pacific. Also this morning, Howard-era tax scheme, a $1 billion failure. You might like to have your say on this morning. Nearly 25 years after the Howard government introduced the baby bonus to get Australia's breeding, the latest intergenerational report suggests it didn't work. I think we're seeing the effects of the baby bonus in this day and age, don't you think? And young child dead, two others fighting for life. This was terrible news. We heard updates yesterday on 4RO. A child has died and two others and a woman are fighting for life after a stabbing in the Blue Mountains. Emergency services first responded to reports of the three children and a woman suffering from stab wounds in a vehicle on Waratah Road in the small town of Valley Heights about 12:45 yesterday. To the Courier-Mail this morning, and massive blow to Lions premiership hopes with Neil facing suspension. Final kick in the guts is the headline on the front page of the Courier-Mail. Also, Rocky Rowe gets a tick, says Blay. Deputy Premier and Infrastructure Minister Jared Blay has doubled down on claims the Fitzroy River has been approved for the 2032 Games by World Rowing, despite the international body requesting more details about its suitability to host. With hundreds of students on the Fitzroy River this week for the Queensland Schools Championship Regatta, Mr. Blay visited Rockhampton to declare the venue had been ticked off. Are there still question marks? We'll catch up with Donna Kirkland, member for Rockhampton, later on this morning. We're older and having fewer bubs. Treasurer Jim Chalmers will launch a fresh attack against populism and warn Australia cannot stand still in a more dangerous and divided world when he launches a new report looking into the nation's future. And once again, Middle East tensions mount. The US has urged its citizens in the Middle East to exercise vigilance as speculation amounts Donald Trump will order renewed airstrikes. To the Morning Bulletin portion of the Courier-Mail this morning, and more sad news. Elderly woman dies in single vehicle crash involving a caravan. A woman in her 70s has died after a utility towing a caravan left the road and crashed in central Queensland. No updates on the gentleman involved, but we will keep you updated right across today on 994RO. Also, fire crews battle 40-hectare central Queensland blaze. 11 fire crews and a water bombing aircraft have taken on a 40-hectare central Queensland blaze that erupted just days after a nearby five-day fire was extinguished. That smoke was just terrible across Rockhampton over the last week or so. For people with respiratory illnesses, would have been just terrible. And rowing body anger after Premier jumps the gun with rowing claims. More on that later on this morning. To the CQ Today's Facebook page, Nationals leader Matt Canavan and Maranoa MP David Littleproud say $3 billion in revenue, $3 billion in revenue, and 20,000 jobs are at risk with visa changes put to the tourism industry causing issues. So more about that across your day, and also you can read more in the CQ today. Those stories are more right across your day on 994 RO. Have your say anytime, 49227990. 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
4: 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The Panthers are scrambling. Tedesco on the right-hand side of the field.
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1: 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On this day, with Aaron Stevens, for Move Mobility, always with care, Yamba Road. Keep Australia moving.
0: Hi, we're looking back on September 21st, the day in 1937 when The Hobbit, written by J.R.R. Tolkien, was first published.
9: On a slimy island of rock in the middle of the lake, he was watching Bilbo now from the distance with his pale eyes like telescopes.
0: In 1966, Jimi Hendrix changed the spelling of his name from J-I-M-M-Y to J-I-M-I. Don't know why, but it worked. Within days, he'd signed a management deal and was on his way.
10: Excuse me while I kiss the sky.
0: In 2016, a study in Nature magazine revealed the Australian Aboriginals as the oldest civilization on Earth.
11: Of original Australians are descending from the first people moving out of Africa.
0: And Paul Simon played the last show of his farewell tour on this day in 2018. Days, horror king Stephen King is 79.
12: John Rainbird in Firestarter or George Stark in The Dark Half, some of the real bad guys. Look out for these guys.
0: One of the all-time best comedy actors, Bill Murray, celebrates his 76th.
13: For months, here's proof. His nose is cold.
0: The 26th Prime Minister of Australia, elected in 2007, Kevin Rudd, is 69.
14: To plan for the future, to prepare for the future, to embrace the future.
0: Devastating West Indian fast bowler Sir Curtly Ambrose is 63 today.
15: Once again, Curtly Ambrose does the job for his skipper.
0: Aussie actor David Wenham turns 61.
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0: Another West Indian cricket great Chris Gayle is 47.
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0: Cycling golden girl Anna Mears turns 43.
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0: And children's entertainer, former Yellow Wiggle, Emma Watkins is 37.
19: I don't know how you did it, but you are ready for the pigtail polka too.
0: Finally, legendary actor Larry Hagman was also born on this day. The star of I Dream of Jeannie and the primetime soap Dallas died aged 81 in 2012.
20: But you don't notice, Barnes. I'm going to destroy you.
0: Remembering Larry Hagman on September 21st.
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0: Good morning to the team at Move Mobility. All of those mobility aids, you'll find everything from just some things that make life easier around the home to your wheelchairs and your lift chairs and your lift beds at Move Mobility on Yamba Road. As we celebrate the birthday this morning of one of the biggest selling country music artists of all time. She had a couple of pop hits too. She's brilliant. Faith Hill is 59. Here she is on 994 RO.

0: Faith Hill on 994RO. Yeah, one of the biggest selling country music artists of all time, having sold over 50 million albums worldwide, turning 59 today, and also had that pop hit, This Kiss, and is married to one of the other biggest selling country music stars of all time, Tim McGraw.
1: I just love him. He drives me nuts, and I drive him nuts, and I'm OCD and type A. He's like just the immediate, whatever's in the immediate, that's the choices that he makes. So we work differently, but I don't know. I really melt when I see my husband. I do. I know it's going to be like, so disgusting. But I do. And I want to be with this man for my life.
0: They're a country music power couple, Faith Hill and Tim McGraw. Happy birthday to Faith Hill. Got the latest news, sport and weather coming up, of course, on this day, thanks to Move Mobility. In the next half hour, we'll check in with Karen from Yeppoon Coast Guard, and not too far away, the song's battling it out this morning in 4RO's Clash of the Chords, thanks to Antonio's Express. That and more on the way on 990 4RO, Boodle's Big Breakfast.
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8: Good morning. Joseph Price with your local news. More Aussies are opting to buy townhouses and units as a slowing housing market fails to improve affordability. The latest Domain report has found detached homes remain outside the average buyer budget in every capital city, with Aussies choosing to downsize instead of moving elsewhere. Chief Resident Economist Nicola Powell says medium density living has become an affordability bridge for buyers.
9: For many buyers, they're shifting from location to actually housing choice. So if they can't necessarily afford a detached house in a certain location, they will opt towards medium density. And that is absolutely what we're seeing.
8: According to the latest REIQ data, the average price for a house in Rocky is sitting at $630,000, while units are around $570,000. Meanwhile, in Gladstone, the average house price is $650,000 and units are only around $430,000. Central Queensland farmers are set for more pain, with high fertiliser prices set to continue into 2027. Bruce Atkinson reports.
10: Specialist agribusiness bank Rabobank has released its latest global fertiliser outlook. While uncertainty around fertiliser supplies has decreased, high prices and uncertain seasonal conditions are likely to continue through to next year. The report says fertiliser markets around the world are still impacted by the war in the Middle East and disruption to shipping in the Strait of Hormuz. Fertiliser prices are also rising much faster than agricultural commodities. Local urea prices reached $1,500 a tonne at the height of the war, almost doubling from lows recorded earlier in the year.
8: And the Rockhampton Ring Road is powering along, with the project reaching some major milestones. Piling is now underway for the new Fitzroy River Bridge between Pinklily and Parkhurst, while the Capricorn Highway Connector Bridge is also nearing completion. In North Rockhampton, construction of the Werribee Street precast yard shed is now complete ahead of commissioning in October. The purpose-built facility will manufacture the 312 concrete segments required for the new Fitzroy River Bridge.
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11: Hi, I'm Phoebe Humphrey. Support for Labor has crashed to its lowest level in more than a decade, while almost two-thirds of voters aren't happy with Anthony Albanese's performance as PM. News poll has Labor's primary vote down 3% to 27. That's 3 points behind One Nation, while the coalition is further behind on 19. A woman and two children remain in a critical condition after a stabbing in the New South Wales Blue Mountains that has claimed the life of a child. They were discovered in a car by a passerby yesterday afternoon while their father was at work. At this stage, police aren't looking for any other people in relation to the incident. Superintendent John Nelson believes the children are aged under five and the woman's aged in her 40s.
12: I won't confirm whether that she is the child's mother, but I can confirm that the lady is not known to us.
11: And Australians are living longer. The government's latest intergenerational report has found the average life expectancy for women will be almost 90 by 2065 and 86 for men, but households will shrink and population growth will slow.
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11: In sport, a controversial finish to last night's NRL semi-final between Newcastle and New Zealand. The Knights winning 12-10 in front of a sellout crowd at Eden Park, but the Warriors were denied a chance to send the sudden-death clash into extra time. And in AFL, a nervous wait for Lachie Neale as the Lions and Dockers begin their grand final preparations. Brisbane says it will appeal the one-match ban given for striking during the win over the Hawks, while the Brownlow gets underway tonight with Collingwood's Nick Dacos the favourite. That's the latest news and sport.
2: 4RO weather for Rockhampton and Central Queensland. 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
0: That fog very thick in the centre of Rocky right now, so take it easy as you're travelling around. Looking out of my little window.

0: on the world down East Street. I can barely see past the courthouse. So some thick fog around this morning, then a sunny day on the way and a top of 32 degrees for Rockhampton. Yeppoon, sunny and 25. Gladstone, sunny and 28. Billawheeler also sunny and getting to a top of 35 degrees today. That's warm. Currently sitting on 8 degrees in Billow, 14 degrees in Gladstone at the airport, 17 in the city, 16.5 right now in Rockhampton, and Yeppoon's dropped back down to 12.
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0: G'day, it's Aaron. Great to be back. We'll catch up with Karen from Yeppoon Coast Guard not too far away. But next, the song's battling it out this morning on another special anniversary that we heard about in On This Day, thanks to Move Mobility, when we get to 4RO's Clash in the Courts, thanks to Antonio's Express. On the Boodles Big Breakfast on 994RO.

0: It's like the argument over whether pineapple goes on a pizza, anchovies or no anchovies.
1: Four R.O.'s. Clash of the Chords.
0: Thanks to Antonio's Express. Pizza for pizza lovers. Musgrave Street.
2: I've really missed this. One of my favourite parts of the day. Four R.O.'s. Clash of the Chords. Thanks to Antonio's. And I missed Antonio's too when I was away. First thing I did when I got back was ordered pizzas and pasta and ribs. My favourite from Antonio's. So your chance to win free pizzas and a free meal from Antonio's this week just by voting in 4RO's Clash of the Chords, thanks to Antonio's. And we heard a short time ago that today is the anniversary of the last show for Paul Simon. He played the last show of his farewell tour on this day in 2018. So let's celebrate a couple of classics from Paul Simon. And I've chosen two songs that I love from Paul Simon, two of my favourites from him. So which one of these do you want to hear just after 8:30 this morning? Starting with this.

0: such a long list of songs to choose from Paul Simon, but I've gone with a couple that are my personal favourites. 50 Ways to Leave Your Lover, Up Against You Can Call Me Al. Which one of those do you want to hear just after 8:30 this morning? Vote on our Facebook page or 49227990 and get yourself in the running for the free pizzas and the pasta and the ribs, the chicken wings. This weekend, thanks to Antonio's Express. Pizza, pasta, ribs and more in Musgrave Street. One to seven, Karen from Yeppoon Coast Guard. Hello.
1: Hello. You're back.
0: I'm back. you had a stack of boats out in the water yesterday. That was good to see.
1: Yes, it was a busy day on the ramp and they were taking advantage of the nice, calmer water and beautiful, beautiful days at the moment.
0: It's been stunning, hasn't it? A bit warm, but that'll change during this week. But, yeah, the weather's just been perfect.
1: It certainly has, yeah, and the school holidays are starting, so it's going to get busier, I think.
0: All right. Well, with all those boats out, how did that impact on you guys?
1: Very little, as a matter of fact. So we only had two activations on the Saturday. There was a jet ski that couldn't start over at Great Keppel, so we towed that back to the harbour, and while we were out there, a yacht had lost its tender, so they had a bit of a look around. The boat was found or seen drifting by a yacht near North Keppel, so they kept a bit of an eye out, couldn't see it. But later on, one of the members of the public rang in and said, hey, we found it between Sloping and Pumpkin, and they were happy to hang around until the owner organised someone to pick it up, which was really great.
0: That's terrific. And once again, a reflection of that good nature we see between boaties out in the water.
1: Yeah, definitely. And then on Sunday, we started out to get a 6-metre vessel at North Keppel, which had engine failure. But on the way out, we got a call saying he'd managed to get a friend and the friend was towing him back in. So we just turned around and came home. So that was it.
0: That was it. While you have been out and about on the couple of occasions that you were, have you seen any whales?
1: Not recently, no. But they should be starting to make their way back down. So keep an eye out, but no, not at the moment.
0: Yeah, because there's been a few issues with whale sightings and people getting too close over the last couple of weeks. Notice that.
1: And look, they're way bigger than any vessel, so, you know, be respectful and keep your distance from these, you know, creatures. And they will be travelling back, you know, with calves potentially, so, you know, just be really careful and stay away, basically.
0: All right. We'll talk more about that as the whale spotting season continues. What about your safe boating course?
1: Yeah, so we've got a safe boating course coming up on the 3rd of October. So if you're interested or you're new to boating, new to the area, come along. It's free. We'll tell you some general safety you need to be aware of and some peculiarities of, you know, boating in this region. And we always end with setting off some flares, which is always great fun. And just wear closed-in shoes for protection.
0: And you mentioned school holidays. I imagine safe boating with kids is an important thing.
1: It certainly is. And look, rightly so, people will be taking their children out, you know, in this, like I said, beautiful, just stunning weather at the moment. So safety, obviously, is a top priority. Life jackets. So make sure you've got one that's suitable and fits them. It's not going to ride up over their heads. And every child over 1 and under 12 has to wear a life jacket if they're on an open boat or in the open area of a boat of any length while it's underway. So basically, if you've got a child between 1 and 12, they need to be wearing a life jacket. Supervision, make sure you've got someone whose only job is to watch the kids. And if they're in the water swimming, assign them a little buddy so that they can keep an eye on one another. The sun, we all know that when you're on the water, the UV reflects up from the water as well, so you're more likely, you know, to be affected by the sun. And children dehydrate faster than adults, and just the combination of sun, wind and activity on the water accelerates all that fluid loss, so keep them well hydrated. And just establish a few safety rules, so, you know, no, don't run on the boat, pardon me, stay seated when the boat, keep them well hydrated. And just establish a few safety rules. So, you know, no, don't run on the boat. Pardon me.

0: remember, you know, checking that their safety gear is up to standard and, you know, that your vessels are registered. So make sure you've got all that sorted before you get to the ramp.
1: Very good. And worth a reminder too, with a bit of fog around this morning, take it easy.
0: That's right.
1: Good stuff. Thanks, Karen.
0: Okay. Thanks, Aaron.
1: Good to catch up with Karen from Yeppoon Coast Guard. It's 7:15.
2: 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It's the 4RO Perry's IGA Secret Sound. And right now, it sounds like this. Yes, the 4RO Perry's IGA Secret Sound. 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Thanks to Perry's IGA, Wandle, Dean Street and Yeppoon. On the talk of Central Queensland, 990 4RO.
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1: Hey, why don't you try underwater hockey? Hey, sounds like fun. Everyone's welcome. So from the 29th of September, so this early next week, 29th of September, 7 p.m. to 8 p.m, arrive by 6:30 at the Southside Pool. The only cost is the pool admission. Bring along a mask with plastic lens, snorkel and fins. Go to the Facebook page for more details, Rockhampton Underwater Hockey, and try out underwater hockey. That sounds like fun. I know the Antonio's crew are involved, so underwater hockey, give it a go on the 29th of September.
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0: It's 9.94 RO, the talk of central Queensland. Boodle's Big Breakfast. Good morning. Latest news, sport and weather on the way, including a check-in with the Weather Bureau. We'll spin the 4RO Wonder Wheel, thanks to Harvey Norman Electrical and Computers. We'll find out if we can give away that jackpot. I've got to check and make sure I know what it is. We'll do that soon. And also in the next half hour, we'll look back on the Capras season after they went down one game short of the Host Plus Cup Grand Final, going down to the Sunshine Coast on the weekend. We'll look at that game and the season, which is pretty successful for the Capras. They sort of had a mid-season slump, but after that looked pretty good. So all that's on the way on the Boodle's Big Breakfast. Get in touch anytime, 49227990, aaron.stevens@4ro.com.au. But it's a 4RO Movie Monday, thanks to Event Cinemas Rockhampton. Your chance to win yourself a couple of tickets to head along to see a movie. I've got to tell you, I saw a few across my holidays. I went and saw The Odyssey. It's a must-see. It's brilliant. Also saw the new Spider-Man movie. It's pretty good. And Coyote versus Acme. That yesterday afternoon, I went and saw that. Very clever and fun. I know we spoke about it a lot here on 4RO. Really fun movie. Good one to take the kids to across the school holidays. But 4RO's Movie Monday. Today's Bill Murray's birthday. One of the greatest comedic actors of all time. Stripes, Ghostbusters, of course. But my favourite is Groundhog Day.
1: They pull the little rat out. They talk to him. The rat talks back. And then they tell us what's going to happen. This is one time where television really fails to capture the true excitement of a large squirrel predicting the weather.
0: I love Groundhog Day. It's so hard to capture Groundhog Day in just 30 seconds, but just a great movie, and Bill Murray is brilliant in it. That's my favourite Bill Murray movie of all time. What's yours? 49227990, or go to our Facebook page. And before the morning's out, we'll draw a couple of tickets to head along to Event Cinemas Rockhampton. On 994RO, Boodle's Big Breakfast.
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8: Good morning. Joseph Price with your local news. A fatal crash at Captain Creek near Agnes Water is under investigation. Around 2:20pm yesterday, a ute towing a caravan left the road and crashed on Round Hill Road. The driver, a man in his 70s, suffered serious injuries and was airlifted to Bundaberg Hospital, while the passenger, a woman in her 70s, suffered critical injuries and died at the scene. Investigations into the circumstances surrounding the crash are ongoing. Aussies are opting to compromise on home types, not location. The latest report from Domain has found that more buyers are choosing townhouses and units as detached homes remain outside the average buyer budget in every capital city. According to the latest REIQ data, the average price for a house in Rocky is sitting at $630,000, while units are around $570,000. Meanwhile, in Gladstone, the average house price is $650,000 and units are only around $430,000. Chief Residential Economist Nicola Powell says medium density homes play a vital role, especially for first home buyers.
10: Buyers, they don't want to hop suburbs, move to a different location, but what they do is they compromise on the type of home they're buying, or it might be foregoing that extra bedroom.
8: And the Capra's season is now over after a 32-16 defeat to the Sunshine Coast Falcons. It was a poor finish to a great season for the Central Queensland side, falling one win short of a grand final after only managing 6 wins last year. Coach Lionel Harbin with his assessment of the game on Saturday afternoon.
11: I think probably we saved our worst the last, to be honest, but in saying that, I thought the Falcons were really good. You know, they pretty much did what we wanted to do them in that first half and turn the footy over where they wanted to, and, you know, really physical on the side of the D, and, you know, full credit to them, they did a really good job.
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12: Hi, I'm Phoebe Humphrey. The Prime Minister will make his case today for Australia to be given a seat on the United Nations Security Council. Anthony Albanese is in New York to launch Australia's campaign for a 2-year term. The PM is tipped to pitch Australia as a middle power country. The trial of former New South Wales police officer Beau Lamar Condon begins today. The 31-year-old is accused of shooting couple Jesse Baird and Luke Davies in Sydney in 2024. Lamar Condon has pleaded not guilty to domestic violence related murder and aggravated break and enter. The trial is expected to be months long. And it was a sellout crowd in Melbourne for last night's John Farnham tribute concert, which featured cameos from Chris Martin, Celine Dion, Tina Arena and Hugh Jackman.
13: You are one of the greatest I have ever seen on stage. 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
12: It comes as 77-year-old Farnham now requires around-the-clock care with a continuous oxygen supply.
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12: In sport, the Knights have set up a prelim final against the Panthers after upsetting the Warriors by 12 points to 10 in yesterday's semi-final at Eden Park. The Lions have confirmed they'll fight the one-match ban handed to Lachie Neale for striking Jack Ginnivan during Saturday's preliminary final win over Hawthorn. And the Aussie cricketers will now focus on Thursday's opening one-day clash with South Africa after sweeping their series against Zimbabwe overnight, the tourists winning the third and final match by just one wicket. That's the latest news and sport.
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0: Heading out to the Weather Bureau this morning with Livio. Livio, we've got a fair bit of fog around today.
14: Yeah, I mean, it's not the first time Rocky's ever had fog, of course, but it's very conducive weather to it at the moment. It's not the only place all the way from Shoalwater Bay down to southeast Queensland we've had consistent fog these last few mornings, and part of the reason is the lighter winds we're getting, and there's a bit of shallow moisture coming in from the ocean. Today's the last day, so you notice we've been getting very big temperature swings, you know, cool misty mornings and then hot days, and today's probably the pick of it. We'll get to 32 degrees in Rocky. Obviously your Yeppoon with the early sea breeze will be a lot cooler. Gladstone will get 28, and Central Highlands will get even warmer again. But around about the middle of tomorrow, we're going to get a southeasterly change blow through. Go so far as to call it a cool change. It'll just bring us back to normal, maybe about 27 by Wednesday. And then we'll be sitting there with some showers. And the showers, most of them will be coastal, but some will, you know, sort of head in towards Rockhampton. Some will even get a little bit further inland. Just light ones, but maybe Thursday's the wettest day, sort of 5 to 7 mils typically. And then the whole cycle repeats, the showers fade away, and then, you know, early next week it warms up again.
0: Just like that. The temperatures, coming back to Rocky late last week, and couldn't believe the temperatures, very warm.
14: That's it. And, I mean, we've been running hot now for a couple of months, even right through winter. Rocky hasn't really had normal temperatures, nor has anywhere in Queensland for that matter. But what gets me is the ranges, you know. So even this morning, Rockhampton had a minimum of 13 degrees. Now, that's not particularly cold. It's probably about normal for September. But if we get up to 32 today, I mean, work it out how big a swing is. That's a huge swing. You know, just for reference, on the Granite Belt in the Darling Downs, we'd be getting from sort of close to zero in the mornings, and we're getting 30 in the afternoon. That's even bigger. So this kind of these kind of weather patterns happen when the wind is light, the skies are clear, and I know it's not exactly clear, it's very smoky from, you know, bushfire haze and all that sort of thing, but until that southeasterly change comes in, yeah, it'll start off cool and suddenly get really hot in just a few hours. And it's not the nicest kind of day, in the sense that it's the skies aren't even really blue, they're kind of hazy and rusty, and it's pretty obvious that everyone wants a bit of rain, you know, but, for various different reasons, but it's just not forthcoming. Maybe we'll get a few drops midweek onwards. Let's hope so.
0: Fingers crossed. And it's been good for the boaties too.
14: It has. In fact, even now, it's going to change, but at the moment we just got, you know, 10 to 15 knot north-northeasterlies, which is a very nice little wind. You know, enough to, you know, put up a spinnaker and get a bit of a sail without rocking around too much. Great for fishing, of course. Seas below a metre. Now, tomorrow will start off almost dead calm. And then around about midday or so, we'll get that southeasterly change pushing through, you know, probably between 10 to 20 knots, not that strong. And then Wednesday, sea southeasterly 15 to 20 knots. So a little bit choppier, but not that bad.
0: All right. Thanks for the update, Livio.
14: Our pleasure. I'll catch you soon.
0: Terrific. Will do. Top of 32 degrees today for Rockhampton. Yeppoon getting to 25, Gladstone 28, and Billawheeler a top of 35. Livio was talking about that variance. Got down to 7 this morning for Billawheeler and a top of 35 today. Yes, it's a 28 degrees variance. Next couple of days, those temperatures come down with some showers about. So good to see. 16.5 right now in Rockhampton after that minimum of 13.5, as Livio said. Gladstone sitting on 17, pretty much the minimum. The airport got down to about 13.7. Billawheeler currently sitting on 10, got down to 7. And Yeppoon almost sitting on the minimum, 12.9, got down to a little bit cooler than that about 15, 20 minutes ago.
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0: The Capras bowed out on the weekend, unfortunately, one game short of the Host Plus Cup Grand Final. It's been a pretty good season for the Capras. We'll wrap up the season in the next half hour. But first, let's spin the 4RO Wonder Wheel, thanks to Harvey Norman Electrical and Computers, 49227990. Let's take caller number 6 for your chance to spin the wheel. It's the Boodles Big Breakfast on 994RO. Okay!

0: wonder what's going to happen now. The 4RO Wonder Wheel. Thanks to Harvey Norman Electrical and Computers. It's got Central Queensland in a spin.
1: And maybe giving away $400 to spend this morning at Harvey Norman Electrical and Computers. James is on the phone. G'day, James.
2: Hello.
1: What'd you get up to on the weekend, mate?
2: Oh, not much. Watching the grass grow after it was mowed. That's about it.
1: Well, maybe get some showers this week. That might brighten up some lawns around the place. I'm not saying there's going to be too much in it, but we just need something. As soon as I got back from holidays, I began Mission Revive My Lawn. I've had to water it every day because it was brown.
2: Yeah.
1: Didn't even need a mow when I got back, mate. It hadn't moved. It was still the same as when I left. What numbers are we looking for on this wheel?
2: 6 and 16, please.
1: 6 and 16. All right, let's see if we can find 6 or 16 for you for $400 to spend at Harvey Norman Electrical and Computers. Good luck, James.
2: Thank you.
1: Here we go. The wheel is spinning, mate. I haven't put too much into this, just a little nudge. Call out those numbers.
2: Oh, 16 and 16. 6 and 16. Make it happen.
1: Yeah.
2: Make it happen.
1: What are 6 and 16 to you, James?
2: Oh, birthdays.
1: Okay. $400 to spend at Harvey Norman Electrical and Computers as it comes to a stop. And how's 16 sounds?
2: Oh, sounds pretty good.
1: There it is. How about that? My first day back. And I've given away the 4RO Wonder Wheel thanks to Harvey Norman Electrical and Computers.
2: Oh, wow.
1: Number 16. There it is. And it didn't want to... it didn't want to stop on 16. It sort of... It clicked over to 16 and then just had the momentum, but just stopped. Just there it is. Number 16. Oh. You've won $400 to spend at Harvey Norman Electrical and Computers.
2: Wow.
1: What are you going to do with it, James?
2: Oh, I don't really know offhand.
1: How about
2: don't
1: that?
2: I don't really know.
1: Yeah. Six was that? A long way away, by the way. I had a long way to go to get to number six, but you didn't need number six. You got number 16. Great job. So is there anything in your minds?
2: Probably a pedestal fan for my wife when she's on the computer.
1: Okay.
2: At this stage.
1: There you go.
2: Yeah.
1: $400 will take care of that for you.
2: Yesterday and it didn't get back together how it's supposed to be and not working.
1: You know what you could get? One of those, I don't even know how they work, but one of those fans that's got the hole through the middle. You know the ones they don't actually have?
2: Yeah, I know.
1: They're really weird. I don't know how they work, but they're super. You can get one of those. $400 to spend at Harvey Norman Electrical and Computers. Well done.
2: Wow.
1: James, stay there. I'll get some more details.
2: Thank you.
1: Not a problem. It didn't want to stop on 16. I was just about to say, oh, mate, you've just missed out, but it just pulled up. It just stopped. So there you go, number 16, James, $400 to spend at Harvey Norman Electrical and Computers. Lucky I checked what the jackpot was. That's just unbelievable. First day back, first day spinning the wheel, and it goes off.
0: 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Thanks to Doblo's. 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

0: Breakfast on 994RO. Good morning, 20 past 7. And the Capras going down on the weekend, just one game short of the Host Plus Cup Grand Final. Went down into the preliminary final on the weekend against a very strong Sunshine Coast Falcons side on the Sunshine Coast, 32 points to 16. And just in the other game across the weekend, the other preliminary final, the Dolphins beat the Bears. So the Dolphins to go into the Grand Final next weekend up against the Sunshine Coast Falcons. Never know. Dolphins might make it a Host Plus Cup and an NRL Grand Final. But we'll have to wait and see this weekend about that. But yes, the Capras going down on the weekend. Peter White, CEO of the Capras, joins us this morning. Peter, great effort from the Capras and a good season.
1: Yeah, good day, Aaron. Yeah, mate, look, thanks very much for that. Obviously, things didn't happen how we wanted them to happen on Saturday. But, you know, all in all, ending up third in that competition was a wonderful effort for our Host Plus Cup coaches and team. And we're just really proud of them. We're really proud of the whole club and just the direction we're going and everyone, people don't see it, Aaron, but just the contribution behind the scenes to get that team out every week. And, just really, really proud of how they went and how we ended up.
0: Yeah, third place in what is and what was probably one of the closest competitions we've seen in a long time. There was only, I think, eight points between second and tenth or something.
1: Yeah, crazy, hey? Like, we looked at the ladder, you know, probably about two or three rounds to go in the whole competition. I think, obviously, Sunny Coast were out by about 4 points, but I think, as you said, there's probably about seven or eight teams there that were within 3 or 4 points of each other. It's the sort of ladder you look at, and you'd expect that to look like that after two or three rounds of the season, not at the tail end of it. So, yeah, very close comp, and comes down to, you know, the players you got available, whether they're suspended, whether they're injured, or, you know, get the bounce of the ball and, you know, all those sorts of things. But, I mean, that's ultimately everyone wants their team to win. But the reality is that it's pretty good when you go to the footy every week and you just don't know who's going to get up, who's going to win, lose, or draw.
0: Absolutely. The interesting season for the Capras, because you started strongly and then there was that mid-season slump before coming home on fire.
1: Yeah, I think a challenging year again. You know, things, our guys went on the road for those first eight rounds, which we made decision to do that. It was a bit of a brave decision, but we had to do it. We wanted to give our loyal supporters and our corporate partners and our community the opportunity to be in the new stadium. So we figured we didn't have a date for that. We didn't have a conclusive date when we were sitting there planning the draw. That goes back. That draw's done for 3 or 4 months before we knew when we were going to get in there or hope to get in there. So to be on the road to win, I think we won 4 out of 6 of those. We had two round byes in that. So that was a huge effort. Great start by the boys. And as you said, it wasn't really a slump. It's, as I said, it just comes back down to your availability. If you don't have players, and at stages, I think probably about 4 or 5 weeks, we had 8 players out of our top 17 out, you know, through injury and through suspension. So they hung in there. They didn't win all their games. Had a couple losses, that sort of thing. But, yeah, obviously the last part of the season, we came home really, really strong.
0: You mentioned the highlight of the season. It has to be that wonderful stadium.
1: Yeah, absolutely. It's one of the highlights. I look at other things from within the club that really... you know, I really enjoy and I'm really proud of, and that's our people. That's our everyone that pulls together and as I said, just goes above and beyond, you know, to get our teams out on the field and then the players themselves, the way they equip themselves, the coaching staff, the way they equip themselves on the field is just, I'm really, really proud of that. Obviously the stadium's fantastic. We're very fortunate to have that stadium. That's enabled our community to come together then whether it's Capras, whether it's local footy or rep footy or whatever, school footy, doesn't matter, but it brings our communities together, and that's what it's all about.
0: Yeah, I was lucky enough to broadcast live on Grand Final Day in Rockhampton Rugby League, and it was just amazing that how many people came out who were in the stadium, and it was just we've got something very special there, and to know that the Capras will be able to play there from round one in 2027 is a huge asset.
1: Yeah, absolutely, Aaron. As I said, we're really, really fortunate to have that stadium, and really looking forward to next year. We're going to get a more clearer run at it. You know, we've had a lot of stuff going on up and off the field, and when you're transitioning from one place to another and you're training at six different venues, unfortunately, that's going to keep happening for our junior grades. But that's, unfortunately, you know, what we've got to put up with. But, really looking forward to 2027.
0: Congratulations on a great season.
1: Thank you, Aaron. Really appreciate your support, mate.
0: Yep, great to talk to you too. Peter White, CEO of the Capras. Unfortunately going down one game short of the grand final on the weekend, but taking on the Sunshine Coast Falcons on the Sunshine Coast is a big job. And 32-16, the final score. And as we said, the Dolphins, how about the Dolphins progressing through to a grand final in the Host Plus Cup and the Queensland Cup and could get a grand final place in the NRL too. We'll find out about that on Friday night. So good luck to the Dolphins. Fins up, as they say. But great season for the Capras. Great to see that they're in that new home, the Horizon Stadium, which just looks terrific, and looking forward to a great season, an even better season next year. Let's get all the way to the grand final in 2027. It's 27 past 7, latest news, sport and weather coming up. Not too far away, 4RO's quick shots, thanks to Gus's. I haven't had a listen to this, so I'll do that soon. And then Donna Kirkland, member for Rockhampton.
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3: 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So it's sailing past Rockhampton when its propeller falls off.
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15: Good morning, Joseph Price with your local news. Work on the Rockhampton Ring Road is powering along with the project reaching some major milestones. Piling is now underway for the new Fitzroy River Bridge between Pinklily and Parkhurst, while the Capricorn Highway Connector Bridge is also nearing completion. In North Rockhampton, construction of the Werribee Street precast yard shed is now complete ahead of commissioning in October. The purpose-built facility will manufacture the 312 concrete segments required for the new Fitzroy River Bridge. If you thought filling up the car with fuel is expensive, spare a thought for our farmers in central Queensland using diesel and fertiliser, Bruce Atkinson reports.
16: Rabobank's latest global fertiliser outlook says while the most acute fertiliser supply concerns have abated, high prices and uncertain seasonal conditions are likely to continue through to next year. The specialist agribusiness bank says global fertiliser markets are continuing to feel the effects of disruption to shipping in the Strait of Hormuz. The bank says affordability remains a significant challenge, with fertiliser prices rising much faster than returns for key agricultural commodities. The report says lower fertiliser demand this season reflects farmers reducing application rates and changing crop rotations in response to the higher costs.
15: And the Capras have fallen one win short of a Q Cup grand final after being defeated by the Sunshine Coast Falcons. 32-16 was the final score on Saturday afternoon, with the Central Queensland side scoring all their points in the last 15 minutes of the game. It was a poor finish to a great season for the Capras, who finished third in the regular season after only managing 6 wins last year. Coach Lionel Harbin says he's still very proud of the team and the season they've had.
17: Yeah, at the start of the year, I don't think anyone would have had us playing at this time of the year and playing to get in the grand final, and you know, I'm super proud of our boys. You know, they've had a really good season, you know, got a really good group of people there and staff and players, and yeah, I'm really proud of them.
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18: Hi, I'm Phoebe Humphrey. The New South Wales Blue Mountains community remains in shock this morning as a woman and two children are in a critical condition after a stabbing that killed a young child. A passerby made the discovery in a car yesterday afternoon. Superintendent John Nelson says officers had the confronting task of notifying the kid's father.
19: And obviously, you can imagine receiving that tragic news, that the person is at work just going about their business.
18: Support for Labor has slumped to near record lows, with today's news poll showing its primary vote has fallen 3% to 27. That's 3 points behind One Nation, but still 8 ahead of the Coalition. However, Anthony Albanese remains preferred PM ahead of Pauline Hanson and Angus Taylor. And the first survey of Australians with dementia has found early warning signs are sometimes being missed by medical professionals. The landmark report of patients and their carers has also revealed long wait times for diagnoses and mixed experiences with support. Dementia is now the leading cause of death in Australia.
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18: In sport, the Knights' dream run in the NRL finals continues, downing the Warriors 12-10 at Eden Park. Newcastle is now bracing for Sunday's prelim clash with Premiership heavyweights Penrith. Coach Justin Holbrook is happy to head in as the underdog.
20: Each week you go further in, the opposition is going to get harder. And we knew that from last week to this week, same again next week. But again, I'm sitting here confident and can't wait for the game.
18: And the Lions will fight Lachie Neal's one-match ban for striking tomorrow ahead of Saturday's grand final against Fremantle. That's the latest news in sport.
2: 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Alexandra Street Trade Centre.
0: Yeah, that fog looks to have lifted to a large degree in the centre of Rocky, but there might still be some fog patches lying around. It was very thick a little bit earlier on, so take it easy if you come across any of those fog patches. Then a sunny day ahead, heading for a top of 32 degrees for Rocky. And then the next couple of days, we're expecting to see some showers around, particularly midweek, Wednesday, probably a little bit more in the gauge on Thursday, and taking us right through to the weekend. And the temperature will drop too. We're going to go from 32 today to about 27 degrees on Wednesday. Yeppoon 25 today, Gladstone 28, Billawheeler 35, sunny across the board. 16 degrees currently in Rockhampton, 18 in Gladstone, 16 in Yeppoon, and 14 degrees in Billow.
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0: Monday morning, we check in with Donna Kirkland, member for Rockhampton. Obviously, the rowing is still big news, so we'll talk about that. But also, interested to find out about a special committee hearing being held in Rockhampton today at the Empire Hotel. Your chance to go along and have your say on breach bail, go to jail legislation. So we'll get more details about that from Donna Kirkland soon. But first,
2: time to have a shot at 4RO's Gus's Quick Shots. Reveal the songs to win, thanks to Gus's, a shot above the rest.
0: Now, I understand this was a new one on Friday. None of these revealed on Friday, so all five songs ready to be revealed. I had a quick listen myself to see how many I could get. I reckon I know three. And then I went through some papers that were on the desk and found the list of songs, and I was right. So I got three. How many can you get? Have a listen. Number five is tough. Number five is very hard. I can hear number four now, but one, two, and three I got pretty easy. So have another listen. 49227990, your chance to win for yourself coffees, thanks to Gus's, a shot above the rest. And if you can get all five, lunch for two. I reckon number one is pretty simple. Number one's good. It's only second time you've probably heard it, so number one's pretty simple. Number two and three, I reckon you can get. Five is tough. Five. 49227990 to have a go at 4RO's Quick Shots, thanks to Gus's, a shot above the rest. 24 to 8. Morning, Boodle's Big Breakfast.

0: time to have a shot at 4RO's Gus's Quick Shots. Reveal the songs to win, thanks to Gus's. A shot above the rest.
1: 19 to 8, here it is. 4RO's Quick Shots, thanks to Gus's. I thought that first one was a definite to go off this morning, but it's obviously trickier than I thought. I'll give you a chance to call 3492279 90, 4922790, to have a go at 4RO's Quick Shots. Thanks to Gus's, as I play it again for you. Might have to just have a think about it between now and tomorrow morning. Thanks to Gus's, a shot above the rest. Boodle's Big Breakfast, time to catch up with Donna Kirkland, member for Rockhampton. Good morning.
2: Good morning, Aaron. Good morning, listeners. Happy Monday.
1: Absolutely. And a few things certainly making the news. Let's start with the Olympic and Paralympic Games in Rocky and the school regatta that's happening this weekend. Are there still question marks?
2: No, there's not. I'm sorry to disappoint all the naysayers. The river has been given the tick of approval. All those technical assessments from the international experts, they've said it's good to go, it meets the standards. This is going to be a great event, Aaron, and it's going to be here in Rockhampton in 2032. What we need to do now is to work on those additional aspects of delivering it. So where is the clock tower going to be? Where all of the different viewing vantage points will be, access, where the parking, all of those types of things, and what needs to be moved to accommodate all of that, if anything. So I've been out there over the last 3 days, and I have to say that it's so much energy out there and people coming up to us and shaking our hands saying, thank you, this place is amazing. We had rowers that came up and parents and children alike that hadn't been to Rockhampton before. So they said, this is a really good place. We love it. So I think there's an element of surprise as well coming from those who hadn't actually been here on just how stellar our amazing Fitzroy River is. So, yeah, it's all happening, and we've just got to get it. There's a little bit of hard work involved here from all of us locals to make sure that we catch up and do what we need to do.
1: And for any of those doubters, we're going to see all those kids out on the river this weekend.
2: That's right. They're out there. There's nearly 800 of them, 89, I think it was, competitors, and including from New Zealand, can I say.
1: Oh, fantastic. There we go. They'll get a taste of it, and hopefully that gets plenty of coverage too. I can't believe, I mean, it didn't matter where I went while I was on holidays, everybody was talking about the Fitzroy.
2: How fabulous. Isn't that wonderful? The eyes of the world, of course, will be on Rockhampton, and it's not just
1: about the Fitzroy.
2: How fabulous. Isn't that wonderful? The eyes of the world, of course, will be on Rockhampton,

0: we have. And we are literally inviting the world to come and experience Central Queensland and indeed regional Queensland, because, you know, there's people from all around the regions are going to come in for this, and it's really exciting for our region.
1: Well done. Tell me about the Residential Activation Fund.
0: Okay, so yesterday we went out and we did some media and spoke about the Residential Activation Fund. So in Rockhampton, we've got $7.5 million more. Oof, that's exciting, because look, what this Residential Activation Fund is all about, it was initiated by the Christopher Lee government to make sure that we can open up the gateway so that houses can be built right across Queensland, because we know that there was a crisis of housing shortage when we took government, and we absolutely needed to put that financial backing in. And so it supports local councils, it supports developers to get going with all of that background stuff, like the trunk infrastructure, like sewage, water, roads, all the different things that need to be done to bring those pieces of land to development. And so, again, $7.5 million out in Gracemere for replacing the Rahima Court sewage pump station. And that's going to unlock another 770 homes out there, which is pretty exciting. I mean, we've been the recipients of significant injection from the Christopher Lee government into the region, but right across Central Queensland this round, it's the second round, $55.5 million, and that's just opening up 2,900 homes just here in Central Queensland. Aaron, that's in Banana Shire, I should say, as well as Livingston Shire, Rockhampton. It's really exciting, because we know with the games we're going to continue to open up accommodation options, and that's what this is doing as well. It's bringing on that private sector, it's bringing on opportunity for more social housing land options. It's also opening the door then for those high rises and different temporary accommodation structures to start happening as well. So it's really very exciting. You can't do it without sewage. Aaron?
1: Absolutely. No, you can't.
0: Infrastructure.
1: Yes, you do. And tell me about the committee hearing happening in Rockhampton today.
0: I'm really excited about this, and that's sending out the invitation to community. You can come out at 10 o'clock to the Empire Hotel and see a government committee hearing, see how that works. What's that all about? The committee hearings are what happens after we put a bill to the House. We present a bill for the first time, and then that bill goes to committee hearings. And we're really blessed to have one of those here, right here in Rockhampton. And it's for the breach of bail, go to jail bill. So relevant for our region, given our huge rate of recidivism and those offenders that go before the court, they get given bail and then they just go out and do it all over again. We want to make sure that there are consequences for actions, that we're keeping our community safe. That's the entire drive behind this. We promised this during the election, that we would make our people safe where they live. And so this breach of bail has come in as a result of this continued abuse of what is a privilege. And that means that this hearing is where you can have your say. So you can go in and talk about the bill and talk about what your experience has been and give your support or not, but you can certainly come along to the Empire Hotel at 10 a.m. And it is that if people breach bail under this bill, they will go to jail for a term of 1 year and mandatory.
1: Yeah, definitely. Have you say Empire Hotel, 10 o'clock this morning?
0: Yeah, come along a little bit earlier if you want to have the opportunity to speak, because you'd need to register and let them know who you are and all the rest. So if that's you, by all means, come along.
1: Something people are passionate about, I'm sure they'll be involved. Donna Kirkland, Member for Rockhampton, always good to catch up. Thanks for your time.
0: Thank you, Aaron. Have a great day, listeners. Row, row, row.
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0: the talk of Central Queensland, 994RO. Good morning, Boodles Big Breakfast. Thanks to Boodles Meats in the Big Red Building on Bursicut Street. 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So they're the specials on the Facebook page at Boodles Meats. Latest news, sport and weather on the way. Soon the 4RO Perry's IGA Secret Sound. Tax tips thanks to Kerry Rennie and plenty more to do on the Boodles Big Breakfast. We'll find out whether Peter was able to win for himself the jackpot on the weekend in 4RO's footy tipping competition thanks to Coco Brew. But it's a 4RO Movie Monday thanks to Event Cinemas Rockhampton. Your chance to win in-season tickets to head along to Event Cinemas to see anything you like. Just join in the conversation on our Facebook page or 49227990. It's as simple as that. And I mentioned my favourite Bill Murray movie, Groundhog Day. It is Bill Murray's birthday today. I'm not alone. A few people saying Groundhog Day. Michael said Groundhog Day. Tanya, Groundhog Day. Lisa said Groundhog Day. And Meatballs. That takes us back. Meatballs, very early in Bill Murray's career. A couple of people mentioning Caddyshack, including Jim. And Lisa says, and also Michael, how can we forget Ghostbusters?
1: You could accept the fact that this city is headed for a disaster of biblical proportion.
2: What do you mean, biblical?
1: What he means is Old Testament, Mr.
2: Yes.
1: Mayor. Real wrath of God type stuff.
2: Exactly.
1: Fire and brimstone coming down from the skies. Rivers and seas boiling.
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5: 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Mass hysteria.
0: I love Bill Murray. It is his birthday today, talking about our favourite Bill Murray movies on a 4RO Movie Monday. Thanks to Event Cinemas Rockhampton. 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I'll draw those couple of tickets to head long to Event Cinemas before nine.
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0: Good morning. Joseph Price with your local news. A woman's been killed in a single vehicle crash at Captain Creek near Agnes Water. Around 2:20pm yesterday, a ute towing a caravan left the road and crashed on Roundhill Road. A man in his 70s suffered serious injuries and was airlifted to Bundaberg Hospital, while a woman in her 70s suffered critical injuries and died at the scene. Investigations into the circumstances surrounding the crash are ongoing. Central Queensland farmers are set for more pain with high fertiliser prices set to continue into 2027, Bruce Atkinson reports.
17: Specialist agribusiness bank Rabobank has released its latest global fertiliser outlook. While uncertainty around fertiliser supplies has decreased, high prices and uncertain seasonal conditions are likely to continue through to next year. The report says fertiliser markets around the world are still impacted by the war in the Middle East and disruption to shipping in the Strait of Hormuz. Fertiliser prices are also rising much faster than agricultural commodities. Local urea prices reached $1,500 a tonne at the height of the war, almost doubling from lows recorded earlier in the year.
0: And a slowing housing market is failing to bridge the affordability gap for many Aussies. A new report by Domain has found buyers are changing home type over location as detached houses remain out of reach for the average buyer in every capital city. According to the latest REIQ data, the average price for a house in Rocky is sitting at $630,000, while units are around $570,000. Meanwhile, in Gladstone, the average house price is $650,000 and units are only $430,000. Chief Residential Economist Nicola Powell says falling prices aren't having enough of an impact.
18: We look at searched prices, so therefore buyer budgets, versus what is being listed for sale. Across all our major capital cities, there is a vast gap, which means that there is a lot of seller premium here where buyer budgets just aren't meeting the mark.
15: National news now.
19: Hi, I'm Phoebe Humphrey. Labor denies it's time to rethink its policies despite another drop in the latest news poll. It shows support for the federal government has dropped to its lowest level in over a decade at just 27% of the primary vote.
20: Well, the polls are obviously not great, but we are not focused on the polling. What we're focused on is making a real difference in people's lives.
19: Social Services Minister Tanya Plibersek there on 7. One Nation leads the way with 30%, although Anthony Albanese remains the preferred PM. Meantime, Australia is pushing for a United Nations Security Council seat. The Prime Minister is in New York launching a campaign for a two-year seat. Aussies are being urged to prepare early for summer this year with new warnings. We could be heading for one of the hottest summers ever recorded. A high risk of thunderstorms and increasing temperatures are adding to a growing bushfire risk. It comes as a strong El Nino is approaching. And stars like Celine Dion and Hugh Jackman have paid tribute to John Farnham at a sold out show in Melbourne.
15: Wandle, Need and Feed. The name says it all. Next to Thinkwater. 994RO. Your sport now.
19: In sport, the Lions have confirmed they will appeal Lachie Neal's one-game ban for striking Jack Ginnivan in Saturday night's thrilling AFL prelim final win. The 33-year-old hoping his spotless record will help him overturn the suspension. Newcastle's fairy tale NRL season continues with the Knights downing the Warriors in last night's semi-final. Last year's Wooden Spooners winning 12-10 at Eden Park. And the Aussie cricketers have won the third and final one-day clash against Zimbabwe by just one wicket. That's the latest news and sport.
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0: Well, we're in for a sunny day today and certainly looking pretty clear outside at the moment after that fog's lifted. Might still be some fog patches around the place, so take it easy if you're out and about. But basically the forecast today, after that patchy fog, sunny day, light winds becoming northeasterly 15 to 20 k's in the middle of the afternoon and then becoming light by this evening. For the Capricorn Coast, north to northeasterly is about 10 knots, increasing to 10 to 15 knots in the early afternoon, then decreasing to below 10 knots in the late evening. Seas below a metre, UV index reaching 9, which is very high. So wonderful conditions. Doesn't matter what you want to get up to. Things are going to change a little bit. Cloud clearing tomorrow, then a shower or two from Wednesday. Those temperatures coming down to around 27 degrees by the time we get to Wednesday and Thursday. Yeppoon today, 25. Gladstone, sunny and 28. Billawela, 35 today. Incredible. Billawela. The low was 7, getting up to 35. Currently sitting on 17. 19 degrees right now in Gladstone. It's 18 in Rockhampton, also 18 in Yeppoon.
15: Bigger and better than ever. The Boodles Big Breakfast, 4922-7990. 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
0: G'day, it is Aaron on a 4RO Movie Monday, thanks to Event Cinemas Rockhampton. Plenty of people contributing with their favourite Bill Murray movies, so keep those coming. 4922-7990 or go to the Facebook page. And before 9 o'clock, we'll give away a couple of double passes to head along to Event Cinemas to see whatever you like. Coyote versus Acme was very, very good. There was a guy sitting about two rows back from me on the weekend when I went and saw Coyote versus Acme, just having the time of his life. There's one bit where Pepe Le Pew comes into the movie, and he thought that was the funniest thing in the world. It is funny, and it's always good when you go along to Event Cinemas and you can sit there amongst a crowd who are laughing too, and you can laugh along with them. The other thing, of course, we've got going on the Facebook page is 4RO's Clash of the Chords, thanks to Antonio's Express. I'm just having a sneak peek here, and it looks like You Can Call Me Al is beating 50 Ways to Leave Your Lover, but it's close. Plenty of votes for both songs. So we'll play the winning song in that just after the 8:30 news. 4RO's Clash of the Chords, thanks to Antonio's. On the anniversary of Paul Simon's last live performance, last show of his farewell tour, it's 50 Ways to Leave Your Lover up against You Can Call Me Al. Get your votes in, 4922-7990, or go to the Facebook page. But first, at 8:08, do you know what this is? There it is. I was expecting a new sound, but it looks like this one's hung in there. It was recorded in one of the Perry's IGAs, Wandle Dean Street or Yeppoon, and it's worth $230 to spend this morning. $230 to spend at Perry's IGA if it goes off today. So what is this? If you maybe are hearing it for the first time and just want to take a wild guess, you can do that. Or maybe, is it time for some clues? Once we get past $200, we usually give away a clue. We'll come up with a clue for you soon. There it is, 4922-7990. What is the 4RO Perry's IGA secret sound? Thanks to Perry's IGA, Wandle Dean Street in Yeppoon. It's the Boodles Big Breakfast on 994RO. Good morning.

0: is back and sounding better than ever. The 4RO Perry's IGA Secret Sound. Thanks to Perry's IGA, Dean Street, Wandel and Yeppoon.
1: It's worth $230 to spend today. $230 to spend at Perry's IGA, Wandel, Dean Street and Yeppoon. Here it is. There it is. Was recorded in one of those Perry stores. Let's see if we can give away $230 to spend. Maria, good morning. How are you?
2: Hello, Aaron. Welcome home.
1: Thank you very much. It's good to be back.
2: I hope you had a great time in Japan.
1: Japan was amazing. It was an eye-opener, a completely different world. Just fascinating. It was incredible.
2: One place I haven't been to in the world. I've been to a lot of others, but not Japan.
1: Do you know the amount of people, and they were saying this in the lead-up, everybody I sort of said, I'm going to Japan, if they'd been there, had been back multiple times and said that they just go back again and again because it's just so amazing. Maria, the service is incredible. People bend over backwards to help you. It's just, it's gorgeous. It's a beautiful place.
2: It sounds like Singapore. I love Singapore.
1: Yeah. Well,
2: we've been there quite a few times, and the people are just so friendly.
1: Yeah. Well, I'd never been out of the country before. I'd never been out of Australia. I've always holidayed here.
2: What an experience you had.
1: Absolutely. Because, I mean, it's probably that's the longest holiday I've ever taken. I don't get away for long periods of time, but to have that experience, I'm glad I did it. Disneyland was incredible, and Universal Studios, the bullet train, it was just amazing.
2: Guess what? The bug's on its way. The travel bug will get you, Aaron.
1: I think I'll do a cruise next year. That'd be nice, wouldn't it?
2: Oh, no. They go too far away from the shore and I can't go any further than what I could see the coast.
1: Fair enough.
2: Too far to swim otherwise.
1: Yeah, well, true. Maria, we could talk like this all day and it's been lovely having a chat, but let's see if we can give you $230 to spend at Perry's IGA. Here we go. What is that?
2: I think it's breaking the seal on a bottle of iced coffee milk.
1: Breaking the seal on a bottle of iced coffee milk. Have you heard that sound recently and thought, I think it sounds like that?
2: Yeah, because I opened the bottle this morning.
1: It is not breaking the seal on an iced coffee milk.
2: Okay. We'll go back to the drawing board.
1: Great to talk
2: to
1: you.
2: Good to have you home, Aaron.
1: Thank you. You have a great day.
2: Bye, mate.
1: There you go. The 4RO Perry's IGA Secret Sound. There it is. Another chance tomorrow morning. We'll bump it up by $10. $240 tomorrow morning to spend at Perry's IGA, Wandel, Dean Street, Yeppoon.
0: The fun and banter is back this weekend.
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5: Six more tackles. He's going to play this 8 out from the line. The Panthers are scrambling. Tedesco on the right-hand side of the field.
0: It's the best call in the country. 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
9: 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The ATO has a fixed rate method that allows you to claim 67 cents for every hour you work from home. That covers electricity, internet, mobile phone usage, and even things like your home office furniture. 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You need a record of the hours you worked from home. A spreadsheet, a calendar, or a diary is fine, but no diary equals no deduction. Alternatively, if you've got detailed records and receipts, you might be better off claiming actual costs, like a percentage of your internet or power bill, but that's more admin. If in doubt, start tracking now, even if it's just for future years. It's one of the simplest ways to reduce your taxable income, and it's totally worth the 2 minutes it takes to set up a system.
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0: Breakfast on 994RO. 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Thanks for your company. Latest news, sport and weather not too far away. We'll have a chat to Robin from Coco Brew as we continue the 4RO footy tipping competition right through to grand final day. Did the jackpot go off on the weekend? Does it climb even higher? We'll find out in the next 15 minutes. Also playing the winning song in 4RO's Clash of the Chords, thanks to Antonio's Express. Paul Simon, 50 Ways to Leave Your Lover Up Against You Can Call Me Al. It's very close, actually, a whole lot closer than I thought. So we'll add up those votes and play the winning song. Still plenty of time to get your votes in. 4927990 or go to our Facebook page. On this day, thanks to Move Mobility 2. And before we get to 9, I'll draw those couple of double passes to head along to Event Cinemas Rockhampton to see whatever you like. All you got to do is join the conversation on our Facebook page on a 4RO Movie Monday. Favourite Bill Murray movie? Plenty of people saying Caddyshack. Thank you to Jim Kitts. Who else said Caddyshack? Kim. Annette said Charlie's Angels. I'd forgotten that Bill Murray was in Charlie's Angels, the remakes, the movies. He was Charlie in the movies. Karen says, oh, there are a few good ones, but Ghostbusters would be my pick. And then Scrooged. I love Scrooged.
1: I'm into broadcasting because I like to give.
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1: Sometimes I found myself hurting from giving too much.
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13: Yeah, probably.
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0: Yeah, it's pretty good, Scrooged. If you've never seen it, fantastic Christmas movie. So it'll be going around in a couple of months' time. But there you go, Scrooge, one of Bill Murray's best. And if you've never seen it, my favourite line, which I couldn't actually find online, but my favourite line, what he gives his brother for Christmas, a shower curtain. 27 past eight.
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22: Good morning. Joseph Price with your local news. A fatal crash at Captain Creek near Agnes Waters under investigation. Around 2:20pm yesterday, a ute towing a caravan left the road and crashed on Round Hill Road. The driver, a man in his 70s, suffered serious injuries and was airlifted to hospital, while his passenger, a woman in her 70s, suffered critical injuries and died at the scene. Investigations into the circumstances surrounding the crash are ongoing. More Aussies are opting to buy townhouses and units as a slowing housing market fails to improve affordability. The latest Domain report has found detached homes remain outside the average buyer budget in every capital city, with Aussies choosing to downsize instead of moving elsewhere. Chief resident economist Nicola Powell says medium density living has become an affordability bridge for buyers.
23: For many buyers, they're shifting from location to actually housing choice. So if they can't necessarily afford a detached house in a certain location, they will opt towards medium density. And that is absolutely what we're seeing.
22: According to the latest REIQ data, the average price for a house in Rocky is sitting at $630,000, while units are around $570,000. Meanwhile, in Gladstone, the average house price is $650,000 and units are only around $430,000. The Rockhampton Ring Road is powering along, with the project reaching some major milestones. Piling's now underway for the new Fitzroy River Bridge between Pinklily and Parkhurst, while the Capricorn Highway Connector Bridge is also nearing completion. In North Rockhampton, construction of the Werribee Street precast yard shed is now complete ahead of commissioning in October. The purpose-built facility will manufacture the 312 concrete segments required for the new Fitzroy River Bridge. And the Capra season is now over after a 32-16 defeat to the Sunshine Coast Falcons. It was a poor finish to a great season for the Central Queensland side, falling one win short of a grand final after only managing six wins last year. Coach Lionel Harbin with his assessment of the game on Saturday.
24: I think probably we saved our worst to last, to be honest. But in saying that, I thought the Falcons were really good. You know, they pretty much did what we wanted to do them in that first half and turn the footy over where they wanted to, and, you know, really physical on the side of the D, and, you know, full credit to them. They did a really good job.
19: National news now.
25: Hi, I'm Phoebe Humphrey. The Coalition is backing the government's push for Australia to take a temporary seat on the United Nations Security Council. The PM is using this week's UN General Assembly to push our case for one of the non-permanent spots. Deputy Liberal Leader Jane Hume has told News 24 they're all for it, but Labor needs to be transparent.
26: Let's face it, this government doesn't have a terrific record on how it uses taxpayer dollars. Certainly, we know that Chris Bowen's failed bid for the COP has cost Australians an awful lot of money.
25: The trial of alleged double murderer Bo Lamar Condon begins today in Sydney. The former police officer is accused of killing his former partner and TV presenter Jesse Baird and his partner Luke Davies in 2024. And we're having fewer kids and living longer. That's according to the latest intergenerational report out today, which says the average life expectancy for women by 2065 will be 89 and 86 for men. It also warns our population growth is slowing due to a decline in the fertility rate.
19: Grace Mere Shopping World. It's for you and me 7 days a week. 994RO. Your sport now.
25: In sport, the Knights have stunned the Warriors 12-10 in New Zealand. Newcastle now has the Panthers in its sights ahead of Sunday's NRL prelim. Skipper Kalen Ponga says they've built a fearless mindset.
1: So many times we've had injuries, you know, had to overcome adversity and challenges, and as a playing group we've handled that pretty well, and no doubt same with next week.
25: And it's AFL's Night of Knights tonight with the Brownlow getting underway in Melbourne. Collingwood's Nick Dacos the favourite to take home the league's best and fairest. That's the latest news and sport.
19: 4RO weather for Rockhampton and Central Queensland. A man's toy shop. 750 mil dual control industrial fans for just $189.
0: Yeah, there was plenty of fog around this morning, and I actually asked Mike Griffin how much of that fog was a little bit of the smoke haze still hanging around. He said that the smoke haze basically makes the fog easier to form. Fog formed around 5 a.m., cleared about 7:30 a.m. Humidity was 99%, now around 88%. Thank you to Mike Griffin. So that fog has cleared and now blue skies, and that's the way it's going to be for the rest of today, right across our region. Beautiful conditions, 32 for Rocky, Yeppoon getting to a top of 25, Gladstone 28, Billawheeler warm 35, but right across the board, temperatures coming down over the next couple of days to closer to average. Wednesday, Thursday, Rocky will be back around 27 degrees with some showers about. Could be up to 5 mils, maybe even a little bit more in some parts of Capricornia, particularly on the coast by the time we get to Thursday, so something for the garden. 20 degrees currently in Rockhampton. It's 21 in Gladstone. It's 20 right now in Billawheeler and Yeppoon.
19: Back with the Boodles Big Breakfast. It doesn't get bigger than this. Check out the latest specials at Boodles Meats on Facebook. 994RO.
0: What happened with our jackpot in the 4RO footy tipping competition? Thanks to Coco Brew, Coco Brew Express and Coco Brew Riverfront. We're going to find out when we catch up with Robin in the next couple of minutes. Also not too far away on this day, thanks to Move Mobility. And before nine, I'll reveal the couple of people who've won double passes to head along to Event Cinemas Rockhampton with 4RO's Movie Monday. Still time to get into the draw. Just give me a call or go to our Facebook page, Favourite Bill Murray Movie. It looks like Groundhog Day's got it. Great movie.
19: It's like the argument over whether pineapple goes on a pizza, anchovies or no anchovies. 4ROs. Clash of the Chords. Thanks to Antonio's Express. Pizza for pizza lovers. Musgrave Street.
0: If you haven't tried those new recipe ribs, you've got to do that. They're beautiful and tender. And also the chicken wings and the roasty toasties and everything else they do at Antonio's. It's more than just pizzas. The pasta's superb with those fresh sauces made in store. So Antonio's, over 40 varieties of pizzas to choose between. You could be choosing from that long list of pizzas on Friday, Saturday. If you pick yourself up the prize this week, all you got to do is vote in 4RO's Clash of the Doors, the Clash of the Chords, any day this week to get yourself into the running. This morning, it's the anniversary of Paul Simon's final live performance, the final show of his farewell tour. So I put up a couple of great songs from Paul Simon. You Can Call Me Al versus 50 Ways to Leave Your Lover. And in the end, this one won pretty convincingly. Yeah, about 30 votes to 15, something like that. Winning song this morning in 4RO's Clash of the Chords, thanks to Antonio's You Can Call Me Al. It's 22 to 9.

0: competitions hotter than a Cocoa Brew coffee. 4RO's Footy Tipping. Thanks to Cocoa Brew and Cocoa Brew Express. Are you ready to take on Robin?
1: Yes, 4RO's Footy Tipping competition. And Robin is on the phone. 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Good morning.
2: Good morning, Aaron Stevens, the voice of Central Queensland. The King is back. I'd have to ask you, mate, how are you enjoying the semi-finals without the Broncos in it?
1: Well, it's been tough, but I love the Warriors and have been getting behind the Warriors, enjoying watching them play over the last couple of years. Unfortunately, obviously, we'll get to that, they're out, but we've still got the Finns.
2: Mate, the Finns, how good are the Finns, mate? How good a win is that last week while you're away, mate? But big game this weekend against the Roosters, isn't it? It's a massive game. Can the Roosters, you know, go on? They beat them 66-0 not that long ago. So, well, 60-0 not that long ago, the Roosters. So, but I think the Dolphins can get into the GF at least. So they just play really good football. They've got to start well, though. They just let teams get on top of them early. So we need to see them start a little bit better.
1: Well, there's some interesting points here because, first of all, the Queensland Cup teams made it through to the grand final for the Dolphins. So they, if they did the double, that'd be quite incredible. I think the week off is going to really help them because the Roosters have had two pretty tough games.
2: They have, mate, but it depends who you talk to and how it all pans out. Sometimes the week off, you know, goes against you as well. So I don't know. We'll see this Friday night. Hopefully have 8 days to enjoy a Finns week of grand final activity.
1: Yeah, fingers crossed. So let's go to those games on the weekend. First of all, the Roosters getting over the Sharks. The Sharks were up against it when they lose Nicho Hynes in the first couple of minutes.
2: Yeah, certainly, mate. And Roosters just could. I just love the fairy tale of Terry Evans. You know, the Roosters have done this before, you know. They bought a broken down halfback or an old halfback right at the back end of his career in what was his name there at the
1: Cooper Cronk
2: to win a premiership, and they're on the same length again, aren't they? So they could do it again with Cherry Evans. Unbelievable.
1: Yeah, and look, when they click, they're a very, very good side. That Queensland centre, he's a brilliant player, isn't he?
2: Mate, they are. Geez, some good footballers playing.
1: He's a brilliant player, isn't he?
2: Mate, they are. Geez, some good footballers playing in this competition. I was watching the Knights yesterday, and I know

0: Is around at the moment, isn't
1: he? Well, they've got two of the good ones. Marju, who's a beast on the other wing, he's set lower to the ground but so strong. So they really, if Ponga can do his thing and get the ball out to those wingers, they're going to score every time, aren't they?
0: They do. They don't need much room, do they? A couple of metres and show them the sideline, and then they dive 2 or 3 metres and land in the corner somehow.
1: Yep.
0: Just brilliant. Absolutely brilliant. And I just love watching them in full flight. Really good.
1: So hard to believe the Warriors are out in straight sets. They obviously losing last week to the Dolphins and losing yesterday to the Knights. What do you make of the Warriors' season? They were good all season, but they just can't do the finals thing.
0: Well, finals is totally different, isn't it? We keep saying finals, 40 grand final, totally different. You've got to forget about the whole rest of the season and start again. And, man, it's tough. I'm really surprised they were out straight sets at home. I just thought being at home, they'd win one of those games at least. And, all proven wrong.
1: Yeah,
0: well, and at the park yesterday, what's that one called? Like, it's a hoodoo.
1: Eden Park.
0: Seems to go there. Yeah. Eden Park. Like, it's just tough gig.
1: I mean, they did lose 12-10 and lost on a conversion, really, and probably had opportunities to win the game late. But, very disappointed for the Warriors. So, means the Roosters, as you said, play the Dolphins Friday night, and then next Sunday it's the all-conquering Knights up against the Panthers. They're going to be a couple of very good games.
0: And can the Panthers, just do it again? Get there. Who knows? They're a good side.
1: Well, we jackpot by another $50 because Peter did tip the Sharks against the Roosters, and he must have been kicking himself when Nicho Hynes goes down first couple of minutes of the game. That was, the Sharks were a chance.
0: Yeah, they were, mate, but, they were talking about it on radio yesterday. Was it a past season for them because they've been getting to preliminary final the last few years and they're just falling over, but... have they got the right side to win a grand final? I don't know. We'll see again next year, I suppose.
1: Yeah, well, we're getting close to grand final day and the end of another season. I'm looking forward to the World Cup, but that's a long way away. We will catch up a little bit later in the week, but, mate, I've got to tell you, it was nice having a beer on Friday afternoon at William Street, but your breakfast buffet, I became a bit of a breakfast buffet connoisseur when I was on holidays, and yours still tops them all.
0: Well, mate, I'm just having one little buffet breakfast now, having a little sneaky looking over the river. Beautiful here at the moment. And congratulations to Rowing Queensland and all the school kids down there on the mighty Fitzroy on the weekend. Great carnival, plenty of people in town, which is great to see. And just so good to see so many people in town. And obviously with the announcement last week, huge news that the Olympics is locked in here for Rockhampton. But, mate, go back to the footy AFL, mate. What a semi-final with the Lions into the grand final. They're fourth straight.
1: Yeah, definitely want to talk about that because both preliminary finals in the AFL were brilliant. That comeback from Frio in the final quarter where it swapped backwards and forwards the lead a number of times. But then the Lions, fourth straight grand final. That was a cracker.
0: Absolute beauty, mate. I was in the whiskey bar at William Street and people were glued to the TV. It was back and forth. Lions, I didn't think we'd get tracked down in the fourth quarter, and then they got behind in the fourth quarter.
1: Yep.
0: But about 40 seconds ago, I didn't think they could win, and they win. So, mate, I don't know what's going on. But let me tell you, mate, we'll have the AFL Grand Final on down here in the Legends Bar on Saturday. Full noise, full screen, big screen, overlooking the river, cold beer and good food. So come down and enjoy the atmosphere. We had the game on here the other day with the Dolphins, and again there on the weekend with the Capras, and it was a great atmosphere. People going for the game. So, yeah, get yourself down here.
1: Good stuff. See you then. Thanks, Robin.
0: Right, mate. Talk soon.
1: So we do jackpot by $50 in the 4RO footy tipping competition thanks to Cocoa Brew, Cocoa Brew Express and Cocoa Brew Riverfront. We'll see if we can give it away this weekend or we'll do something special for the grand final. On this day's next, thanks to Move Mobility.
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2: We'll also keep you across what's going on nationally and around the world.
4: Donald Trump has warned Ukraine to stop its attack on Russian diesel refineries.
2: And there's all the latest in sport.
4: And Kimi Antonelli has extended his lead in the Drivers' Championship after winning the Spanish F1 Grand Prix. Prix. Candidate

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5: Hi, we're looking back on September 21st, the day in 1937 when The Hobbit, written by J.R.R. Tolkien, was first published.
6: On a slimy island of rock in the middle of the lake, he was watching Bilbo now from the distance with his pale eyes like telescopes.
5: In 1966, Jimi Hendrix changed the spelling of his name from J-I-M-M-Y to J-I-M-I. Don't know why, but it worked. Within days, he'd signed a management deal and was on his way.
7: Excuse me while I kiss the sky.
5: In 2016, a study in Nature magazine revealed the Australian Aboriginals as the oldest civilization on Earth.
8: Aboriginal Australians are descending from the first people moving out of Africa.
5: And Paul Simon played the last show of his farewell tour on this day in 2018. Today's horror king, Stephen King, is 79.
9: John Rainbird in Firestarter or George Stark in The Dark Half, some of the real bad guys. Look out for these guys.
5: One of the all-time best comedy actors, Bill Murray, celebrates his 76th.
10: 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Here's proof. 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
5: Oasis co-founder Liam Gallagher's 54.
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5: Another West Indian cricket great, Chris Gayle, is 47.
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14: absolutely amazing from Chris Gayle.
5: Cycling golden girl Anna Mears turns 43.
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16: I don't know how you did it, but you are ready for the pigtail polka too.
5: Finally, legendary actor Larry Hagman was also born on this day. The star of I Dream of Jeannie and the primetime soap Dallas died aged 81 in 2012.
17: But you'll notice, Barnes, I'm going to destroy you.
5: Remembering Larry Hagman on September 21st.
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5: At 4 to 9, that's nearly it for me. Latest news, sport and weather coming up in just a moment. And then Gary Hargreaves to take you through your Monday morning. We do that thanks to Bolsover Dental. Luke Cross, I mean, he's been doing the Boodles Big Breakfast now for 3 weeks, so he needed a break. So he's off for this week, so he'll be taking a break. Drive this afternoon, thanks to Spencey's After Three. A couple of things left for me to do. First of all, congratulations to Karen, who said Ghostbusters and Scrooged on our Facebook page as favourite Bill Murray movies. And Bev, who said Groundhog Day, my favourite, Groundhog Day, love it. So favourite Bill Murray movies, you can continue having that conversation on our Facebook page on Bill Murray's birthday. But congratulations to Karen and Bev, who have got double passes to head along. See whatever you like in season at Event Cinemas Rockhampton. I do recommend Coyote versus Acme, which I saw on the weekend, but also The Odyssey. The Odyssey is incredible. 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Thanks to Event Cinemas Rockhampton. It's 3 to 9, and just finishing off with this morning, there's a story at the Morning Bulletin that the BBC has been exposed for junk clickbait. The story on Crocs, 3,500 kilometres from Rockhampton. Just reading from that story, footage published by the BBC of crocodiles supposedly lurking in Rockhampton's Olympic and Paralympic venue was filmed 3,500 kilometres away in Western Australia. The United Kingdom broadcaster published an Instagram reel titled "Would You Go Rowing in This River?" And it had a saltwater crocodile that basically was from King Sound in Western Australia. So there you go. You can read that story. More right across your day here on 990 4RO. 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And have a great Monday.
19: 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The sun is shining. The temp is perfect. But as we know, there's always something happening with the weather. And no one knows that better than Central Queensland's favourite weatherman, Mike Griffin. Don't miss the updates on Friday morning thanks to Thinkwater as we check the weather that's affecting us and find out what's happening on the water. 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
23: Good morning, Joseph Price with your local news. Aussies are opting to compromise on home types, not location. The latest report from Domain has found more buyers are choosing townhouses and units as detached homes remain outside the average buyer budget in every capital city. According to the latest REIQ data, the average price for a house in Rocky is sitting at $630,000, while units are around $570,000. In Gladstone, the average house price is $650,000 and units are only around $430,000. Chief Residential Economist Nicola Powell says medium density homes play a vital role, especially for first home buyers.
24: Buyers, they don't want to hop suburbs, move to a different location, but what they do is they compromise on the type of home they're buying, or it might be foregoing that extra bedroom.
23: If you thought filling up the car with fuel is expensive, spare a thought for our farmers in central Queensland using diesel and fertiliser. Bruce Atkinson reports.
25: Rabobank's latest global fertiliser outlook says while the most acute fertiliser supply concerns have abated, high prices and uncertain seasonal conditions are likely to continue through to next year. The specialist agribusiness bank says global fertiliser markets are continuing to feel the effects of disruption to shipping in the Strait of Hormuz. The bank says affordability remains a significant challenge, with fertiliser prices rising much faster than returns for key agricultural commodities. The report says lower fertiliser demand this season reflects farmers reducing application rates and changing crop rotations in response to the higher costs.
23: And the Capras have fallen one win short of a Q Cup grand final after being defeated by the Sunshine Coast Falcons. 32-16 was the final score on Saturday afternoon, with Central Queensland scoring all their points in the last 15 minutes of the game. It was a poor finish to a great season for the Capras, who finished third in the regular season after only managing 6 wins last year. Coach Lionel Harbin says he's still very proud of the team and the season they've had.
26: Yeah, at the start of the year, I don't think anyone would have had us playing at this time of the year and playing to get in the grand final. And you know, I'm super proud of our boys. You know, they've had a really good season. You know, got a really good group of people there and staff and players, and I'm really proud of them.
19: National news now.
27: Hi, I'm Phoebe Humphrey. Angus Taylor has dismissed speculation the Liberal Party could have another leadership spill, with the latest news poll showing they're well behind Labor and One Nation in support. The coalition sits at just 19% of the primary vote, behind Labor on 27 and One Nation on 30. The opposition leader telling Nine they're not worried too much about the numbers.
28: Well, you've seen improvement in the support for me as leader, and you're seeing improvement in many polls for the coalition. I'm not going to get into focusing and commenting on an individual.
27: Police have provided an update on yesterday's stabbing in the New South Wales Blue Mountains that's claimed a child's life and left two other children in a critical condition. A woman in her 40s is also fighting for life. Deputy New South Wales Commissioner Peter McKenna has told Nine they're treating it as an alleged act of domestic violence.
29: The mother is the suspect in this matter for domestic-related homicide.
27: And a new report has found one in five Aussie kids are living with chronic pain. 76% of those affected are missing school because of it.
19: Navigating the legal landscape. How they help. Grant and Simpson Lawyers. 994RO. Your sport. Now.
27: In sport, a nervous wait for Lachie Neale as the Lions and Dockers begin their grand final preparations. Brisbane says it will appeal the one-match ban given for striking during the win over the Hawks, while the Brownlow gets underway tonight with Collingwood's Nick Daicos the favourite. And a controversial finish to last night's NRL semi-final between Newcastle and New Zealand, the Knights winning 12-10 in front of a sellout crowd at Eden Park, but the Warriors were denied a chance to send the sudden-death clash into extra time. That's the latest news and sport.
19: For RO's Community File, for Harvey Norman Furniture and Bedding.
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2: Sunny right across Capricornia today. Right now sitting on 21 degrees in Rockhampton, Billawela and Yeppoon. Gladstone 23.
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1: Good morning to you. We know it's school holidays. We know it's school holidays because the trains aren't working between Brisbane and the Gold Coast. The traffic is slighter, and I hope you've had a great weekend. Going to be a bit warm again today in the southeast. 133 882. 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
0: Local, national, around the globe. 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
1: It was 25 years ago today that Brisbane was the scene of the first ever destructive response to the 9/11 horror. Yeah, the old Currabee Mosque, a timber, formerly an Anglican church building along Beenleigh Road, was torched on the 21st of September of 2001. 25 years ago today, the community, well, didn't turn on us, did it? It actually worked with us. And to Yusuf Peer and others who provided leadership on that day, my solemn and continual thanks for that. We had one person do something bad and the rest of us just didn't get overly excited. I remember Philip Ruddock and I going there within days, hours really, of the whole thing and providing some comfort to the community. But it is 25 years ago today. Doesn't that bring a bit of a relativity to you? Coming up, we'll find out why coal remains vital to Queensland's economic future, what's driving our global demand. There was a conference held in Brisbane last week. It's about to go to one of our big trading partners, and Robin Griffin from Commodity Insights will tell us why coal remains absolutely vital to the economic future of Queensland. Why is it a four-letter word, though, in the minds of the investment houses? We'll get into that. Legendary fisherman Al McGlashan, he's going to join us to reveal the five biggest mistakes you make on the water. You can't walk on it, you can only boat on it, but the secret local hotspots you need to cast a line in. Is he going to be really able to get away with that? The production team assures me he's going to give us secret locations. I thought any fisherman worth their stripes would never tell you where they are biting. I would say it's somewhere out there, just hang a left, the fourth buoy. Who knows? Anyway, we'll find out about that. Tune in for that if you want to hang a line off your boot. Diesel, though, can you afford to get out? Fast approaching $3 a litre. It is already that in many regional parts of Queensland. $2.89 around Brisbane today. Rural transport operators are warning that they could go to the wall unless governments and industries step in to mandate some sort of urgent fuel levy, some support, because everything is on the back of a truck in this country. Everything gets out of the ground because of diesel. Wade Lewis from the Livestock Bulk and Rural Carriers Association will join us as well. Some good things to give away. We have a double pass to go and see the Olivia Award-winning musical comedy, Pride and Prejudice, sort of. That's the name of it, Pride and Prejudice, sort of. We'll also give away a family pass to Bluey's World. Just listen out for this. Yeah, I love that. And when you hear that, school holiday entertainment could be sorted. Amy will keep us up to date on the news. Olympia's got the traffic, 133 882. 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
0: 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And now, Gary Hargrave comments.
1: I've just spent the past couple of days in Melbourne, and sadly, it wasn't for the football. I was flying out of Melbourne just as the Lions game began. Saw the last bits at home. Fantastic last two quarters. Now, sadly, I went to Melbourne for the funeral of an amazing friend. And there were 1,000 of us who gathered to farewell this extraordinary Australian. He died. He was just 60 years of age. But, gee, he achieved so much for so many people. His name was Peter Katsimbanis, and still is. And Peter had been a member of Parliament in three different chambers across Australia, in Victoria and, in fact, in both houses of the West Australian Parliament. Peter brought considerable values, which are so sorely missing in Australian society and in political debate today. I mean, it was just extraordinary how many people were there. There were former and sitting Labor members of Parliament, as well as legendary Liberals like Peter Costello. He sat in front of me. I rubbed his shoulders. Peter Katsimbarnas, though, he was a bloke who lived for community, he lived for church, he lived for Collingwood. That was a constant theme throughout the farewell. He was respected because he was reliable and he was consistent. You knew what you had with Peter Katsimbarnas. He was old school. He was authentic. And I think this is what drew so many people from so many backgrounds to pay tribute to him, because he found common ground by confidently sticking firmly with his conservative beliefs. But look, while I was in Melbourne, it was also obvious how things really are, how bad things really are in woke-toria. Saturday morning, we were watching brides and grooms wanting to have that traditional photo of their special day on the magnificent steps of the Victorian Parliament in Spring Street, but they had to share the space with protesters and police officers. Now, can you imagine this? They're going to have the photo on the steps, the bride all bedecked as she would be, but there were 100 people peacefully rallying for safe spaces for biological women. They were just talking amongst themselves, having a discussion. It seemed quite fair and reasonable, but they were being faced and intimidated by 30 very noisy, threatening professional trans activists. But between the two, there were 150 riot police. 150 riot police. There was one police officer per person. And it was an expensive use of taxpayer resources. So I came away from a couple of days in Melbourne with a very simple belief. They can't get one of their many AFL teams into the grand final of a sport they created, but they can always rally people for a protest on a Saturday morning. I mean, the place is completely broken. Now, the flight back, well, it was filled with people seeking refuge in Queensland, even though we have many similar problems. And regardless, I think, though, we should be here in Queensland concerned for how bad things are in Victoria, because for decades, Victoria was celebrated as Australia's economic engine. It once was a powerhouse of manufacturing. It was the cultural and commercial growth capital of Australia, although we do better coffee. I mean, historically, when Victoria thrived, Australia benefited from strong trade, from robust consumer demand, from active labour markets. However, today, after decades of leftist ideological overreach, this financial mismanagement of the Victorian budget, entrenched institutional decay from severely just daft ideas, it's damaged the lives of ordinary Victorians. Now, the left down there, they've prioritised rapid public sector expansion because the private sector was killed off. So they bring in more public servants and all this aggressive regulation over private enterprise. And these prolonged business restrictions during the pandemic era, the place in the world where people were locked down the longest was Victoria. What it did was it forced thousands of small to medium businesses to close permanently. And private capital, people with money, basically fled, put their options somewhere else. So what did they do? Well, they just hired more public servants. That'll do. That'll compensate it. And they started all these union-controlled infrastructure projects. And that strategy has led to an unprecedented public debt in Victoria of over $200 billion. Sadly, though, we Queenslanders have a similar state debt. We do. We've got to deal honestly with this. So we actually face the threat right now that we could be advised by public servants here to follow Victoria's lead, to increase land taxes and payroll surcharges. And, of course, we have this rising state debt. I mean, Victoria's economic momentum, it's completely stalled. And Queenslanders, right now already, we're suffering the repercussions. Federal tax revenue is increasingly diverted from us to handle the growth we have to handle to cushion Victoria's budget deficits. It's drawing resources away from the infrastructure we need and even from our national defence. And, of course, Australia's reputation amongst international investors has declined. Victoria is the second largest economy, and Queensland, the third largest, is also now suffering credit rating downgrades, rising sovereign debt burdens. And I see in the paper today they're talking about the bond market. That is the money we borrow and issue bonds against, value, if you like, putting our whole state down as collateral. The bond market is continuing to become more expensive to participate in, and we're going to be hurting. We can only look at the Victorian example. Right now, Victoria's interest payments are $1 million an hour. We told you this last week. That's $168 million a week. That's in interest. Nothing gets done. It's just paying off the debt, the interest on the debt. On top of this, you've got these escalating construction transport costs within Victoria affecting national supply chains, compounding nationwide inflation. It suffers from this close alignment between the unions like the CFMEU and their state government. But Queenslanders are still suffering the same union economic impact 2 years after the fresh start. The shadow of the CFMEU is thick and is cast all over Queensland. And like Victoria, Queensland's infrastructure initiatives have billions of dollars in cost overruns because corrupted union-controlled enterprise bargaining agreements have driven building wages, restrictive practices far above normal market expectations. And these union-affiliated organisations, while they're enjoying significant access, financial security, while everyday families are facing rising living costs and diminishing services. What are they doing in Victoria? Fewer services that you need, hospitals. Police are out handling protests. It's just a mess. So I think the lesson out of Victoria for me is this. Rebuilding Australia's economy requires strict economic discipline, requires regulatory reform, less red tape. It requires clear separation between political governance and special interest groups. And I include the unions, but also some others who believe donations get them access. Queensland needs real reforms. We need to be the low-tax state once again. We need smaller government, lower taxes, more private investment. That's the only way we can avoid the Victorian fiasco, which is breathing down our neck on a constant basis. Keen to know what you think. 133-882. Glad to be home. Thanks to Watch Smoke Alarms. Give us a call, 20 past nine.
0: Mornings. It's so good. They deserve a little plaque. Back soon. Thanks to Bolsover Dental on the talk of Central Queensland. 990-4RO.
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1: Three past nine with Gary Hargrave, 133-882. Thanks to Watch Smoke Alarms. Richard said, oh, Gary, don't just think about it in a Queensland perspective alone. What has happened in Victoria, Daniel Andrews, they're building a statue to him. Well, no, they've now cancelled it. That is what Anthony Albanese is doing. Airbus Albo is doing Daniel Andrews on the national stage. And the idea of hiring more public servants to cover up the collapse in private sector investment in this country is, I think, dreadful. I got nothing against public servants. Know a lot of them, a lot of people who have done a lot of work for a lot of years. But right now you would prefer to beat up pensioners and welfare recipients to save the budget bottom line than to sack the people in the public service that are hired to do the beating up of the pensioners and the welfare recipients. I even had a bloke in Melbourne driving a cab, and his story was extraordinary. I won't go into too much detail, but to say he was born in Afghanistan and he's actually even served in the Australian Defence Force, and he tells a story, and he's got all of the four-letter words down pat. The guy's fitting in. He really is. And he's saying, I just wish they'd get off their tail and do something. He said, nothing comes for nothing. And he's a perfect example of a migrant who's had 20 years' experience in Australia, who's worked us out. And that is, if you put the effort in, you get the result out. And he's frustrated. He's angry. He thinks Pauline's cartoons are funny. So there is this lazy kind of view that, oh, if you're a migrant, you're not going to vote for One Nation. I'm not sure that's right. I think people are seeing it in their hip pocket more than anything else. They're angry. And Victoria is a perfect example of where, for but the grace of the ballot box, could go any of us. John's at Ashgrove, the River Cat strikes, mate. They just won't go to work, will they?
10: No, and look, Gary, I don't think they should have to, but I've got a solution to it.
1: Yep.
10: On Saturday, my wife and I, you know, spur of the moment, because it was such a beautiful day, I said, do you want to go to Howard Smith Wharf, which we did. So we get, you know, part of the process is we get an Uber down to the Regatta, have a drink at the Regatta, and then across the road and get on the River Cat.
1: That's a beautiful process, mate. That just sounds very, very glorious.
10: Excellent.
1: Yep.
10: And it was a beautiful day. And so we're sitting at the Regatta and I said, can't see any River Cats. So I had a look on my phone and sure enough, there was a strike. So we got an Uber down to Howard Smith Wharf, which, you know, so the strike in effect didn't really throw us out. But what I think they should do is, because not everyone who is employed to work on the River Cats is hell-bent on getting this pay increase. I'm sure that they would like it. But for the people who aren't happy with what they get paid, I think the government should say, tender your resignation today, right? And then manufacture a timetable that is reduced to work to the number of staff that you've got. And I think people would prefer a limited timetable for service than no service at all.
1: You know, John, I think that's a really fair point, because if you think you're worth more, go and test it in the market. Tell the boss you're leaving.
10: Because get a job elsewhere.
1: Because any good employer will know that it's more expensive to replace an established staffer than it is to maybe pay them a bit extra, right? That's the reality. But you can't force the boss to pay you more just because you want it. reasonably test yourself in the market. I think you're right, Rob, John.
10: And I think that what they should then do is, as they get more staff, they can increase the service, but possibly have the service finish earlier at night so as they can adjust the roster. But I just think don't pander to these cretins.
1: Yeah, fair enough. Well, that's their seagoing cretins. Well, that's John. I think there's something in that, because I think a little bit of it's too manufactured. This kind of how do we inconvenience more people than not seems to be the reality. Look, I think everybody should be paid a proper wage for a proper day's work and work in a safe condition. That is a given. Exploitation shouldn't occur. But I do know that unless you understand that this is what you're worth, because this is what you're getting paid, and if you think you're worth more, go and get another job. I think he's onto something. Jess from Logan, mate, good to talk to you always. And I know we've spoken about your partner, Rob, in the past. You had a special night last night.
11: Oh, absolutely, Gary. Well, first of all, even better news, his cancer's now completely undetectable.
1: Oh, fantastic news for you. That's great.
11: And thanks to the PBS, as what we spoke about in the past, instead of paying $6,265.11, he pays $7.70 for the first 3 months, then it's free.
1: Wow. Wow, wow, wow.
11: Amazing. So, back to the amazing concert last night.
1: This is the John Farnham concert, and it by any measure, very emotional, mate. You went and saw it. Where were you? At Hoyts at Sunnybank, were you?
11: Yeah, we took an Uber up to Hoyts at Sunnybank, and the recliners there are good. Anyway, because we originally saw Rob Farnham on Today interview, and they said that because we were hoping it was going to be televised, and they said it's going to be on the pitches. So we instantly brought the last two tickets at Sunnybank that were together.
1: Yep.
11: And it was meant to be. So we got there, and mate, Richard Wilkins done a good job of emceeing it. Hans, a German, I thought he started Sadie, and I thought, oh, I don't know, but at the end he nailed it. It was wonderful. And we were hoping John maybe surprised us, but under the circumstances we could completely understand. But
1: yeah, he's not too well, the great John Farnham. Mate, can I just drop a name here? I met John Farnham 1974 exhibition. When he was performing, Johnny O'Keefe was on the same bill. They were two legendary performers, but maybe not packing big grandstands like John Farnham has done in recent decades. But he was at the Ecker doing a sort of, you know, in the industrial pavilion, singing some songs, six songs, and sat down. I met him. I got his autograph. Says Johnny Farnham. That's how far back it goes.
11: But I got to say, the best part of last night was a smile on Rob's face, and it's still there. Now, he hasn't smiled like that in years.
1: Yeah. So, yeah, our thoughts are with the great John Farnham and all of his family. There's no doubt a lot of people will be feeling the way you feel, mate. Yeah. Well, look after...
11: John knows the happiness he brings.
1: His songs were just fantastic. The tribute, very worthwhile. And by any measure, I'm glad that you and Rob have got some certainty underneath you now. So keep going well. That's
11: thank
1: all
11: you,
1: I
11: say. Keep up the great work.
1: Good on you. That's Jess in Logan and his partner, Rob, has had a dreadful battle with cancer, but he can say he's had. That's what's nice about it. 133-882. You saw this other news about, and I don't think there's anything new in this in some ways. We mentioned it the other week about what happened in Darwin, where somebody came in, walked onto the base, RAAF base in Darwin, snogged somebody, stole a car, and the police were giving chase because they don't have anybody with pointy instruments or guns or whatever on the front gates because we've got security contractors. They're hired, in fact, paid billions to protect Australia's most vital military bases. They're on patrol without weapons. So, if you want to take over an Australian Defence Force base, go and see your cousin on the front door. Whistleblowers are describing our current defence protection measures completely defenceless, and guards are essentially powerless against real threats. So 2024, a bloke allegedly stole an army truck from Gallipoli Barracks, and 2025 cut a hole in the perimeter fence at Amberley, and drove a forklift straight into an aircraft hangar. And, of course, the drones flying over bases. What was that? Williamtown near Newcastle. And that incident in Darwin. Billions of dollars are awarded in private security contracts. Sources reveal fewer personnel are granted access to firearms to protect sensitive assets. And we're now hearing from a former federal police detective, detective superintendent, that the federal government was asleep at the wheel, adding it's appalling taxpayers are paying $2.5 billion for guards who carry a patch on their shirt. No real authority. And the Defence Minister, Deputy Prime Minister Richard Marles, refusing to answer questions. It makes sense. You want something? We got it. It's just unbelievable. I mean, while Jim Chalmers, remember him? He's set to launch an attack on political populism. Well, he's certainly unpopular, so he's sort of just jealous, I think. And he's talking about a major new report into Australia's long-term future. And here it is. It's coming for us. The latest 2026 intergenerational report is going to be released today, revealing Australia's economic forecast through to 2066. Who trusts them? They can't work out what's happening 6 months from now, but going to tell us about where things are going to be by 2066. I promise you this much, Jim. I will be dead by then. And well, that could be 106. No, not likely. The report warns Australia will be home to an ageing population. Well, I won't be. I'll be buried or dusted out somewhere because our population is shrinking faster than previously expected. Our declining fertility rates mean women are now expected to have an average of 1.3 children, well below the replacement level needed to sustain our workforce. And Dr. Chalmers, Mr. Chalmers, he's taken aim at One Nation, arguing politicians who prey on social division are making our politics more unpredictable and dangerous. Well, I would say right back at you, Jim, because you're creating a greater schism between the haves and the have-nots. The haves are you and your mates. The have-nots are the rest of us. And the fact that you fly three flags behind everything and everywhere you go proves to me that you're into division, not into actually building a nation. And, of course, this intergenerational report is also highlighting how rapid advancements in artificial intelligence present both massive economic opportunities and a very serious budget risks moving forward. Here, I've got a plan for you, Jim Chalmers. If you're that worried about division, if you're that worried about decline in people's equity, so if you want to see more sharesies going on, if you like, stop taxing us so much. Stop bringing in more rules and regulations. Stop growing a public service that is hell-bent because that's their operational protocol to go around and pick on little old ladies and say, oh, you've got an extra $5 in your purse, you're going to lose part of your pension. Why don't we get the grey army out into the places around Australia where they could work and not get them punished by losing part of their pension? So, Jim Chalmers, it's all before you. You know, the bloke you wrote your PhD thesis about had his hand on the levers. You've got your hand on your own lever. Now do something with it. 133-882, let's talk coal and why it's so critical to Queensland's economic viability today and well into the future in just a moment. 133-882, thanks to Watch Smoke Alarms, 25 to 10.
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1: Not the world. It is huge when you think about it. So it was right that Brisbane hosted the inaugural Commodity Insights Brisbane Coal Forum. It brought together over 130 experts. This was last week to discuss the future of the sector. I would have thought using fossil fuels was pretty well established for many, many generations to come. But look, opening the forum was Robin Griffin, a research director at Commodity Insights, who shared his outlook on metallurgical coal. This is a resource which remains absolutely vital to the economic future of our state. It builds our schools, our hospitals, our roads. If only we could build more. Robin joins me now to share some of those insights. Robin, great to talk to you this morning. Brisbane is such a big coal city, isn't it? Our whole economy is built around coal, whether anyone realises it or not.
21: It's absolutely critical, really. I mean, it's a massive industry, as you know. It didn't take us long to get 130 people into about it. So there's a lot of activity. And as you say, we're pretty central. I mean, we're paying $6 billion in royalties a year, and that's just the royalties. So it doesn't include all of the other payroll taxes, the wages, et cetera. So, yeah, I mean, it goes without saying, really.
1: I look at all of the industries that hang off the support for the coal sector, being the repairing of the machinery, the transport side of things, and everything that rolls on from there. I look at small coffee shops and restaurants that even get benefits out of having coal as part of our economy. But look, with regards to this forum, that was a massive turnout. I mean, is it essentially something that points to an overall optimism or pessimism? What was in the room last week?
21: Well, I think it was mixed. I mean, at the moment, unfortunately, prices are higher than they were last year. You'll remember that we've been through a sort of a down cycle in 2025. Prices were low. We lost a couple of coal companies through that period. But fortunately, this year, prices have been higher than that, mostly because of issues outside of Australia. in China in particular. So there's some optimism that they've come through the worst. I think that's fair to say. The issue, and actually, I mean, demand, the story we told about future demand is that there will be continued demand for Australian coal. So I think from that perspective, people can be relatively optimistic. The issue is, you know, are we able to continue to keep investing into that opportunity?
1: I mean, metallurgical coal, absolutely essential for global steelmaking. We should be doing a lot more of it here. I don't think it's just about something we tax. I think it's about something we should use. Was that the view of the forum?
21: Yeah, for sure. I mean, it's really, I mean, what we presented essentially was a tale of two potential futures. I mean, there is a growth opportunity. So the market for seaborne traded coal is growing. And it's going to continue to grow, particularly for met coal, because, as you say, there really is no alternative technology that can replace coking coal in the short term. We can either become more competitive. We can invest into that future with confidence, or we can, as seems to be the case at the moment, sit on our hands, essentially, and kind of spin wheels. But the problem is, if you do that, the nature of the industry and the fact that you're eating through your reserves means that if you stand still, you go backwards. So those are the two options. So as a community, as an industry, as a government, yes, we do have some power over which of those we choose.
1: Well, I mean, Queensland's economy, in my view, is slowly going backwards, perhaps at a rate of knots faster than people realise, because of our debt. We need to find new ways to make new money. We need to maybe expand what we do well, find new opportunities in other resources too. But this reliance on coal royalties, it has kind of made us lazy. It has kind of made us sort of, oh, there's plenty of coal, we'll be sweet for a while. Should we be expanding our mines or improving our transport options, getting that coal to port faster, the money in our bank faster?
21: Oh, we should for sure. I mean, you know, costs have gone up something like 50% in the last 5 years for Queensland coal makers. And that doesn't include royalties. So that is essentially a combination of issues around the actual mines themselves, plus a whole bunch of regulatory burdens that have been placed on mining.
1: I mean, it's red tape, isn't it? It's tape. It's all this tape imposed, all these conditions of, before you can even get one lump of coal out of the ground, you've got to satisfy those conditions.
21: Mm-hmm. Oh, no, that's another issue, which is the approval time frames, which, of course, is just money. Mm. Essentially, if you're waiting 10 years to develop a mine, it's costing you a fortune. Who wants to invest into those that type of environment? So absolutely, I think, I mean, competitiveness is at the core of the investment issue. So we need to be more competitive, and miners can't do that on their own, given the state of their sort of cost structures. But the other thing is, yes, we should be building more. And part of that reason is because we've got the highest quality coal in the world. And actually, it does benefit the world if Australia was producing more coal.
1: Yeah, and I think getting good at this and being known to be good at this, everything else can roll from there. And we've got to give certainty, haven't we? Because the mining industry looks 20, 30 years at this and being known to be good at this, everything else can roll from there. And we've got to give certainty, haven't we? Because the mining industry looks 20,

0: ability. But we, you know, they rely on us almost completely because they don't have the resources of their own. So there's an obligation there, I think. And there's, I mean, obligation and opportunity. So, yeah, I think that's another important angle. Stability, I mean, is absolutely important of policy, et cetera. But, of course, it's got to be the right policy. It's got to be the right stability because, you know, if you can't compete, you really, you know, it's very, very, very hard to sort of move forward.
1: No doubt about it. So financing, insurance, we talked about the cost structures associated before you get the first lump of coal out. But is it hard for companies to actually secure funding? Because I've seen some of the investment houses, I'm talking super funds, banks and so forth, who have decided to virtue signal and say, coal bad, not going to get any money out of us. This is not a good look. This doesn't help us.
0: No, but it is improving. I mean, I think there's, you know, there's a certain amount of realism that kind of re-entered the discussion around energy markets and what we need. You know, the importance of keeping energy costs low to keep economies healthy, so that you can invest in new technologies, et cetera, et cetera. So it's definitely improving, but you're right. Thermal coal in particular is still problematic, but we did hear some pretty encouraging trends in the availability and the cost of raising capital. So there was some positives there, but of course, it really comes down to the confidence levels, the willingness to actually put money behind these major projects. And if we do that, then there is actually quite a pretty positive future.
1: So, running a forum last week, you're taking a forum, the same forum, to Tokyo next month. I guess this is about providing some certainty to our major trading partners. You mentioned Japan, Korea, South Korea, and Taiwan. They are really critical. Those three countries are really critical to Queensland's economy because of this coal relationship.
0: Yeah, for sure. And it's not just coal. I mean, they helped to underpin things like the iron ore trade. Mm. So, you know, they're a massive part of us.
1: So what is the message to those countries going to be through your forum in Tokyo next month?
0: So, you know, the message is, the similar one to I've just said to you, is that, you know, there's a trade that's growing, which they know very well because they're in it. They've got increasing competition from people like India who are growing very, very quickly. So, the Japanese want to know that they're going to be able to secure the coal that they need, essentially. So the message from us will be, well, the coal is there, the quality is extremely good. It's just a question of investing and getting the right environment with which miners can confidently look at the future and continue to increase production and sales to the bank.
1: Well, I think all Queenslanders should be concerned about this. Well done for the forum last week. Wish you the best for what's happening in Tokyo in coming weeks as well. Great to talk to you this morning. Robin Griffin, the Research Director at Commodity Insights, 133-882. 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
5: Seven to ten coming up next. We're going fishing. We'll tell you where the kind of spots are that you should be looking for. We're going to talk to Alistair Al McGlashan. He's going to join us. The complete fishing Bible. It's not a new religion. Jesus was a fisher of men. Al is just a promoter of books. No, we'll have a chat to him coming up next. Plenty of texts coming in. Comments spot on. Richard says, Gary, Mr. Chalmers is going to make an attack on populist politicians by being really unpopular. Yeah, that'll show him. See, he's good at it. He's got to run with his strength. Treasurers of Australia normally are despised. They really are. And they just are. But Jim Chalmers is just, he's going PB on this. Really is. Really going PB on this. Sharon said, look, Gary, I know we're committed to the Olympics 2032 and the Paralympics, but... and there is no going back. But I fear this and all of this green energy BS projects will be what pushes us into the same dreadful economic disaster, which is Victoria. Sharon, unfortunately, we are there. We're actually right on the edge of it right now. Victoria might well be circling the drain, but we can see the drain from where we are. And Queensland's got to be serious about actually using the best things going for us to our best advantage. And coal is the obvious one right now. But so is the uranium deposits. So is the uranium deposits. We are crazy if we don't actually understand that we've got so much of it in the ground that we should be pulling it out, selling it and making use of it. I don't think it's hard to figure out. As Terry says, if Chris Bowen wanted Australia to be an energy superpower, maybe we should look at the world's current nuclear energy superpower, and that's Kazakhstan, yeah, the country of Borat. They produce the most nuclear fuel in the world from the second largest known deposits of uranium. Australia has the largest reserves and basically refuses to mine the process or do anything with it. We are absolutely insane. And the only way we're going to arrest our current economic decline in this state and indeed in this country is to start doing things different. Managing our decline is not the answer, Jim Chalmers. Managing our decline is not the answer. Another Terry from Park Ridge says, during Australian Senate estimates hearings earlier this year, you're the one who listens to it. Apparently it was revealed combat engineers on military bases are not permitted to change light bulbs themselves. A rhetorical question, but nevertheless a very germane one. How the hell are we supposed to protect us if we can't even change a light bulb? Stands out at me. 133-882. Thanks to Watch Smoke Alarms, 4 to 10.
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15: It's 10 o'clock. Good morning. I'm Amy Drew. Much of the southeast woke to a thick blanket of fog this morning, which saw some early flights diverted from Brisbane Airport. Now that it has cleared, elevated top temperatures are now on the forecast due to eased winds. Bureau of Meteorology forecaster Livio Regano says it's been an unusually warm month right across Queensland.
16: Not a single station will be under 30 degrees in September. I don't know how you lay that out in a format that you can check against history. You know, when's the last time we had all stations of the Downs reporting 30s in September?
15: Two teenage boys are being treated for leg injuries in the Queensland Children's Hospital after falling off the dam wall at Anogra Reservoir. Paramedics were called to the popular swimming spot just after six last night. It's understood the pair fell between 10 and 15 metres. Police are continuing to investigate an out-of-control party at Capella Bar on Saturday night where bottles were thrown at officers as crowds fled. A 16-year-old girl was taken to hospital along with a 43-year-old man who suffered a suspected medical episode while picking up an attendee. A 17-year-old Thornley